Then, as the game went on, we stopped putting pressure on the ability of the Egyptians in the back half of their playing squad to play balls forward. So once you do that, players drop into pockets. They're getting uninterrupted pass in there, and they can do what they like. Now, Marmoush and the boy on the other side of forgotten his name, but they weren't even taking a touch. It was coming, it was first time round the corner, it was first time thing.

what we were doing so well in the first half, and ultimately that hurt us, you know. And then the goals, you know, yeah, there's a few things within the game we're a bit disappointed with. You know, certain times felt like could have had decisions go for us, but ultimately we didn't. And yeah, I mean, the third goal hurts us because it's a set play and it means we don't stay in the game. You know, we could have stayed in the game right till the end and looked for that equaliser, but

0: It is coming up to 4 o'clock here. You are on Sport Nation. It studs up special post the All Whites 1, Egypt 3. That is how that ended up the second game of the World Cup for the All Whites. We're looking forward to now with my panel, Chris Milicic, Daniel McCarty, Nathan Elaine, to the games tomorrow. I tell you what, boys, is Argentina, Austria, France, Iraq, Norway, Senegal, Jordan, Algeria. I'm just thinking goals, Chris. I don't know about you, but it screams goals to me, that, doesn't it? Kylian Mbappe running at an Iraqi defence, Erling Haaland doing anything.
1: I must admit, I've enjoyed on Instagram all the Americans filming Erling Haaland and they're wondering what he'd be like 400 years ago coming off the Viking ships. the reality is, this is moving day for all these teams. If you get a good win and goals, you're through.
0: Yeah.
1: And then you can rest your players in the third round. So I think we're going to see goals, and I agree with you. You know, Argentina might even take the opportunity to be hooking Messi off halfway through the game.
2: I'm not sure. I think Austria is quite a good side.
1: I know that, but a point's enough for them to get through.
2: Yeah,
1: you know?
2: True.
1: They're probably even through. But and with a game to go, and then you get into, and then now teams got to start thinking about the extra stuff that goes on. You need fit players, and if you play 7 or 8 games, you need to make sure some guys are getting rest.
2: Yeah,
0: Nathan, as the token Englishman in the room,
3: token Englishman. Yeah.
0: How are you? How are you feeling about England's chances at this World Cup?
3: Oh,
0: is
3: England,
0: it coming home?
3: Very. I'm feeling pretty confident, actually, having watched the Croatia game and certainly the second half of the Croatia game. I think, actually, Tuchel's kind of being a bit of a breath of fresh air for the team in a positive way, a positive England at a tournament. My goodness.

0: Oh, Vander McCarty.
1: Vandersnake.
0: Vandersnake. After that 5-1 win demolition of the Swedes.
1: Oh, they were insipid, weren't they, Rick? They were insipid.
0: They were more turnips.
1: Players.
0: More turnips than Swedes.
1: I've tried to embrace my inner Dutchman by being utterly patronising and condescending to the Swedes because that's what they do. They were really good. How good was that team goal? Brian Brobbey brings it down. Lovely layoff. Reinders promotes it. Cody Gakpo's actually feeling some love and feeling good about himself. They're going to take some beating, no doubt about that. As far as tomorrow's games, don't forget how hard Senegal pushed France in that opening 45 minutes. Yeah. France then were outrageous. Nathan, England, that 15, 20 minutes after halftime was some of the best football I've seen in this tournament. Yep. And maybe, just maybe, New Zealand can take a lesson from that. It was put the foot down.
2: Yeah.
1: It was positive. Put the foot down. It was positive.
0: Go hard. Go again. Do what you did in the second half against Iran. That's what we need to do against Belgium. Gentlemen, thanks very much for joining us here for the Studs Up post-game special on Sport Nation. We'll be back with commentary for you of the third New Zealand group game against Belgium. We'll have a pre-show. We'll have a post-show. We'll do it. We'll have all the bells and whistles, and we'll be talking football at this World Cup. Remember, Sport Nation, your official radio broadcaster of the FIFA World Cup 2026. We have commentaries of 39 games across the tournament.
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4: To kick us off, the countdown is on the big screens. A perfect day in Seattle, a full house, and one of the most eagerly anticipated Socceroos matches in years is now officially underway. Can Australia ram those words of scorn back down American throats? They have, though, Andy Harper, kept three clean sheets now, Australia, in their last four World Cup finals matches.
5: Yeah.
4: Now the Americans away down the left. They've got a big chance here. Oh, it's an own goal! America take the lead. It's Cameron Burgess, the unlucky defender, who got the final touch. The cross had pace on it, and there was nothing else that Burgess could do. Clock for Valvoline, the original engine oil, as Australia commits another foul, and this time the referee's patience has run out, and Geordie Boss gets Australia's first yellow of the game. Football in Germany, as quite a few of these American players do. It's going to be another free kick, and a yellow card issued to Alessandro Ciccati. That's two now for Australia. Ciccati claiming that he had his shirt held before he committed the foul. I don't think it's going to change the referee's mind, though.
5: No, just
4: here's the free kick. Robinson back to the top of the box, and it's fired in with pace. It spoons up in the air and into the back of the net it goes. Alex Freeman got the final touch, but Australia may yet be saved. There's your answer. It's 2-0 for the United States of America. Alex Freeman was onside, and the whole of the Australian squad, American squad, goes to celebrate with him. And that, I fancy, is half-time. The referee has blown for the interval, and that argument will continue between Boss and Freeman. But that was not a good first 45 minutes for Australia. The Americans deservedly on top. Let's see if those changes in personnel work in the second half. The Americans get us back on the way. They are kicking from right to left as we sit high up in the stand, but referee wasn't quite ready, so a false start. I'm going to have a take two for the team that is leading by 2-0 and is 45 minutes away from confirming their place. And bring them back for that foul on Jacob Italiano.
5: Well, I didn't think there was a foul ultimately on the ball-winning situation, but there clearly was.
4: Referee, yellow card as well for Robinson.
5: Definitely a yellow card. Ref tried to play advantage, and he gets the ball. Ricardo Pepe.
4: That's the second challenge.
5: That's what the ref has said. That's the end of the advantage.
4: Yeah, are in the book. Sutar and Balogun.
5: And Italiano as well, I think.
4: Well, it wouldn't be a United States-Australia match without a bit of aggro, especially after all the build-up that we've had, Andy. Out of the woods just yet. There might be now. Here's Irin Kunde. He's blocked off by Rick.

0: Left footed out. Swinging corner from Mohamed Salah. Hit nice and low. Near post header is smacked in by Trezeguet. The substitute has made it safe. He's made it three. It's New Zealand 1, Egypt 3. Left criminally alone at the near post. Darren Bassey looks skyward looking for help. He might need it.
1: Yeah, it's disappointing. You know, we were so good in the first half, dominated possession, created a lot of chances. You know, came out of the second half and I thought we were okay, but we didn't quite get to the level of the pace of the game. And, you know, Egypt upped the tempo and we couldn't replicate what we were doing so well in the first half. And ultimately that hurt us, you know. And then the goals, you know, yeah, there's a few things within the game we're a bit disappointed with. You know, certain times felt like could have had decisions go for us, but ultimately we didn't. And yeah, I mean, the third goal hurts us because it's a set play and it means we don't stay in the game. You know, we could have stayed in the game right till the end and looked for that equaliser. But yeah, it was so strong first half, so to end up losing, it was really disappointing.
2: This team isn't down and out. Your tournament is still on the line. How do you regroup and focus on Belgium now?
1: Yeah, it doesn't get any easier, but yeah, we're still one game away from making history. You know, we have to beat Belgium now. This is going to hurt. You know, same as Iran. I thought we played very well in Iran. Didn't get the win after leading twice, and then today, first half so strong. You know, and we've ended up losing the game, and it hurts seeing these guys celebrating because that could have been us.
2: Finn, I know this one will hurt. How did you see that second half play out?
3: Yeah, it's pretty gutting. Pretty disappointing on our behalf. I think that we kind of let them into the game a little bit too much, and then, you know, after the first goal we kind of, I guess, opened up a little bit. I mean, I think some of those calls were really, really rough against us, and then, you know, we shouldn't be counting on that sort of stuff, but it definitely has an effect on the game, and so that's quite disappointing. But I think on our behalf, after such a strong first half performance, it is pretty disappointing to let the second half go the way it did.
2: I know this is a tough pill to swallow, but on a positive note, you score in a World Cup, a proud moment for yourself and your family too.
3: Yeah, pretty awesome feeling. I mean, I can't really downplay that. I think, it was an amazing moment for myself and my family, and just super disappointing not to carry that out through the rest of the game and win the game. Good thing is we got one more game against Belgium to turn this around and go and get a result there and back here, I guess, and push ourselves through the next stage.

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4: In this world. Delivery needs to be bang on. Comes in. And it's headed into the back of the net by Finn Sermon. Towering header. Blistering header. And New Zealand have the lead. Finn Sermon the goal. It's New Zealand 1, Egypt 0. 15 minutes gone.
5: Yes, it looked so good for the All Whites against Egypt when Finn Sermon rose above the Egyptian defence and managed to nod it home. This is the Studs Up pre-game special. 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We are your official radio broadcaster. It was Winston Reid-esque, that moment, wasn't it, Harry, seeing the big fella rise above?
6: Finn, absolutely. Absolutely. For me, though, it was more Rory Fallon-esque.
5: Oh, yes.
6: From a corner. Westpac, we know, 2009, and that was that similar sort of position on the other side, obviously, but same sort of thing. Corner swung in from Leo Bertos, and you know, Tim Payne this time, Finn Sermon, what a goal, you know, to send us on our way for that one.
5: How much of a comfort, we spoke before the break about New Zealand being adaptable and playing different styles, how much of a comfort for Darren Bazley and his team knowing that they have scored three goals now in three very different ways?
6: Well, I think coming into this game, and even for the course of the last sort of World Cup cycle, really, one of the major challenges for our All Whites has been creating and taking chances, right? I know we scored four against Chile in that lead-up game in at Eden Park. I think it was back in March or April. But, yeah, being able to create chances at this sort of level and actually take them. And let's say Chris Wood hasn't been one of the goal scorers, right? So to have our key marksman, you know, we've scored three goals, created a number of other opportunities and chances, but to for our key marksman not to be on the score sheet, and we're actually scoring from set plays, and we're scoring from free flowing passages as well with those two goals against Iran for Eli Just. So the ability for us to change tact, depending on the personnel, right? We talked about if it's the out and out pace of a couple off the bench in recent times, could be the changes made. But does he start that from the kickoff, or do we introduce those changes potentially in the second half? Will remain to be seen. But there's definitely opportunity to mix things up when we need to.
5: We are live from Westfield Riccarton. Free activities for football fans only at Westfield. If you do think that Chris Wood can get on the scoreboard for New Zealand today, he has yet to so far this World Cup. He's paying $3.70 at Betcha. Download the Betcha app, R18. As always, please bet responsibly. Belgium, the enormous favourites at $1.18 to New Zealand's $13. Right, we've touched on the All Whites. Let's go inside the Waffles, because they have hardly been exciting, have they? As you say, they are at the back end of a golden generation that

0: any respects. You know, a midfield of Thomas, Bell and Stamenic is not a bad midfield at all. I know not what I've just said about Singh notwithstanding. So there's lots of opportunity for the All Whites, I think. And it just depends on, A, can they be at their game 100%? And number two, and this is the biggest one, can they create chances for Chris Wood? He's been really good at holding the ball up in the first two games. He's been very good at bringing others into play. We saw the assists he gave for Eli just in that first game, but he hasn't really had a single opportunity, has he? And I think when your main man, and he is the main man, we know that, isn't getting chances in front of goal, you've got to look at that. So how do you mix that up? And my take is, and you know, I don't know if this will happen, but I think you've got to get Jesse Randall in the team somehow. I think they've got to have pace. I think they've got to be able to run at this Belgian back line, which is creaking a little bit at the moment, and use the energy and pace of a player who at the moment has been criminally underused, in my opinion.
1: We were watching the game the other day, Harry, with Fred, and almost at the exact same time you guys screamed out Woodsy, and Eli just went himself rather than cutting it into his skipper. And Nathan just mentioned, how did New Zealand get the most out of their talisman? Because he has been, through no fault of his own, quiet.
2: Yeah. Oh, I think, depending on how we play and how we set up, I think, you know, Nathan talked about the pace of potentially someone like a Jesse Randall, whether he starts, whether he comes on later in the game. Chris is a goal poacher, and he's a quality player. He knows where the back of the net is. More accustomed, we've seen it in his time at Nottingham Forest, playing off the shoulder, getting balls in and around the box, crosses from dangerous areas that he can get onto. So, you know, we're not set up, in my opinion anyway, the way we play, particularly in that attacking third, we're not adept to getting around the outside or getting in behind defences, particularly this Belgian defence. So that's not to say the likes of McCout and just on either side have not got the abilities to include and to create opportunities for Chris Wood in different areas. It's just that I think Chris's strength is getting in the box and getting on the end of things, and whether that's set pieces, whether it's crosses. So depending on how we line up, and whether there are opportunities to exploit some pace on in and around the outside of Moina and De Kuipo as well on either side, to get in quality in the box for Chris Wood to get on to the end of.
1: We're

0: What are you anticipating, therefore, Nathan, that New Zealand will do? Do they bring Ryan Thomas in? Do they bring Jesse Randall in? Do they push Sarpreet out wide? Does Ryan Thomas sit in behind Chris Wood as an option? Because right now, that's 4-2 with those players.
1: Yeah, and so that's the question, right? What is Darren Bazley going to do? I have a sneaky feeling that he will name the same lineup once again. I don't think that he is going to make masses of changes. And then speaking of that, they've just got the team, and it is Ryan Thomas and Eli Just. So Thomas has come in, but Singh is still in that back line, and Tyler Bindon is at centre half. So he has rung the changes. What do I know? He has rung the changes, hasn't he? Good on him. And that's brilliant. That's a really positive move. Thomas, as I said earlier, he's a really good player. Singh, if he can get the best out of him, that's brilliant. And I got to say, I feel a bit sorry for Michael Boxall in a way, because he's played pretty well. He's the best box defender that the All Whites have got. But you can really, to be fair, look at least a couple of the goals that the All Whites have conceded and say he could have done better there. And I think Tyler Bindon is a really good replacement, because he has been playing championship level football, which is, you know, higher than anyone else in that back line for the whole of the season for Sheffield United. And they play Tuesday, Saturday at pace in a really physical league. And I think that is a good call by Darren Bazley. And I hope he makes the most of it, Tyler Bindon, because he's a really good defender. And I think that's the right call, as is Ryan Thomas.
0: That's a straight swap then, Harry. So Bindon in for Boxall. What do New Zealand then do up front? Does Thomas sit behind Wood, Sarpreet to the right, potentially?
2: Possibly, because we know Sarpreet's got the technical ability to play anywhere across that front line. And it's whether... And I really like Ryan Thomas as well. There's, you know, no doubt he's been quality. You know, he's been... had injuries, obviously, of late the last couple of years, and not had a lot of minutes with a number of different injuries, but is definitely can be an influence today. Technically strong, I think, leadership qualities as well, particularly in that attacking third. There's no reason why the three of them can't play together across just behind Chris Wood. I would love to be able to see Chris just running off the shoulder of the centre-backs, and Goy and Michelle, if those two that do start, just to change things up a bit, because I think playing with your back to goal in the first couple of games has been good, and we've seen some progress and we've seen chances created. But I think with the quality, as Nath talked about with his Belgian team, we're going to have to be adaptable. We're going to have to change things if we need to.
0: Nathan, given Ryan's skill set, does that ease pressure on Eli Just to try and force something, as it seemed like he was doing a lot of, in particularly in that second half against Egypt?
1: Well, one thing it does do is, yes, he can retain the ball, but one thing it does do is it takes a little bit of pace out of the team. I don't think Ryan Thomas is quite as fast as McCabot. That being said, what it does do is give you more quality on the ball, I think. And so with Singh and Thomas on the pitch, I think the ability for the All Whites to hold onto the ball is a lot better. And if you see when a team like Belgium are coming at you, the important thing is going to be, can, when you get the ball back, can you hold onto it?

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0: 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If you are in Ototahi, we are on the second floor, just outside the Connor store. Come along, get a selfie, a couple of autographs maybe from Harry Nata. News, if you are just joining us, the All Whites have named their team to face Belgium in just over an hour's time. You can catch live commentary of it on Sport Nation. Two changes for New Zealand. McCowett is out. Ryan Thomas is in. Sarpreet Singh, we think, will go to the right edge, with Ryan Thomas likely sitting behind Wood. Tyler Bindon also comes into the back four alongside Michael Boxall. Tyler Bindon has been making headlines around the world, though, for wonderful reasons. Him and his mother Jenny, the first mother and son duo to play at World Cups. Let's hear from mum first, though, Jenny Bindon, on the emotions of seeing her son play.
1: When Tyler's the number came up four and that he was going on, it was pretty awesome. When he didn't really, I wasn't thinking, because I was more about like, can we win this? but it was more around after the game, seeing Tyler. He came over, it was just him and I. His dad was making his way with his mom down behind us, and he just leaned in, gave me a big high five, because and said, "We did it, Mom." So I think that was pretty cool, to know that we were the first. And it's been a long journey, and from 3 months old, Tyler's been with me through my football career, and I think I've been there for his whole football career. So it's been pretty, I'm fortunate as a mom to be able to play and have the support of family and friends to be able to do it at a time when it wasn't as easy as it may be now, or still needs to improve, but it's way easier now for women to do it.
0: 3 months old, so 21 years mum and son have been hanging out at World Cups. A special time for the Bindon whānau. Let's hear from Tyler on carrying his family legacy.
2: It's a privilege to be able to carry on the Bindon name in the sporting world. I think it's quite cool to have other generations doing that. I don't think it's that common. So the fact I'm able to carry my family with me wherever I am is unique and special in its own right. And I think you could say that to any other boys as well. It's like, to have your name on the back of your shirt is a real honour, and it's something we never take for granted.
0: For someone so physical and imposing, Harry, it's very softly spoken, isn't it? Young Tyler Bindon. him starting in this side bring to the All Whites?
3: A lot of... he's a solid player, don't get me wrong. Young player. And I guess Jenny and Tyler talked about the support from different parts of the family. So Dad Grant, he is a massive man. So you talked about size, that's where Tyler gets his size from. But they've both been able to support Tyler when he's been in the US. Obviously, they've moved their life, they moved to the UK when he went to the UK, initially at Reading, and now obviously Tottenham and Sheffield United. So he's had that family support of Grant and Jenny throughout the course of his career, which is an

enabled him to really blossom as a young professional, young player, and he's a well-spoken young man. And he's done an incredible job in tough times, a couple of injuries and some form at Sheffield United, and has now been playing quite regularly.

0: at an early age as well, but has adapted and he's taken it. He's so comfortable in himself as a player. You've seen that the way he plays. He's smooth. He's comfortable with the ball. He's quick. He reads the game really well. I think when you look at Finn Sermon and I know Nathan touched on how unfortunate Michael Boxall's been, particularly for this game, making way for Tyler. I think when you look at Tyler and you look at Finn as being the kind of the future of and with obviously Libby on one side, and whether it's, you know, Tim Payne or Callan Elliott on the right hand side, they certainly are the future of particularly the central defence for the New Zealand team moving forward and in future World Cups potentially. But two young players that have done exceptionally well, and Tyler's I think is a great asset to the All White side, to Darren Baisley's side, and what he can bring to particularly for this game today against Belgium.
1: On the note of youth, so I did the numbers when our flight got delayed leaving Tamaki Makaurau to come down towards Tahi. Of the 26 players in this current squad, 12 are under 27. Randall, Old, Wayne, Bayless, Just, Staminic, Sermon, Garber, Kakache, Elliott, Paulson, Tyler Bindon is the youngest of that dozen at 21. So the core of this group, firstly, outside of Chris Wood, are young.
0: Yep.
1: And a lot of those players that I just rattled off are playing high-level football in Europe and will be here in 4 years' time, you would think.
0: Oh, I think that's the great thing about you've seen those pool of players coming through under-17s, through 20s, and Darren's been with them for a lot of them along that whole journey through youth football, particularly at the national team level. So I guess that relationship's been established for over the last kind of 10 years with a lot of these players. And for many of them, I think there's obviously Chris Wood and Tommy Smith that were part of that 210 squad, but for the likes of Tyler Bindon, Marco Staminic, Ryan Thomas, probably Libby Kakar, they were looking at the 210 team as heroes when they were in stand as 9 or 10 or 11, 12-year-olds back in 2009, right? So the legacy of the all-white kaupapa, the all-white whakapapa through that period has been a key element to that group of players you spoke to just a few moments ago about their journey and their progression to this particular stage now where they are competing.

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0: quarter to three. You are with Sport Nation and our coverage of the FIFA World Cup 2026. As official radio broadcaster, thrilled to be able to bring you the action from Vancouver, Canada. Opportunity knocks for the All Whites. Can they go to a stratosphere of their very own in 2026? A win today will see them not only secure their first ever win at a FIFA Men's World Cup, but see them book a spot in the round of 32. My name is Daniel McCarty. Alongside me, former long-time All Whites, long-time football commentator, my dear friend, Mr. Fred de Jong. You hear the dulcet tones of Ricardo Ball as well as we count down to kickoff and then take you through what could be quite a heart-racing couple of hours here on Sport Nation. Fred, the biggest game in New Zealand football in at least 16 years, I would say, if not ever. Huge opportunity.
1: Since the Paraguay game, yeah. 16 years ago, when we had the chance to get out of the group as well, and we weren't brave enough that day. I wonder if we're going to be brave enough today.
0: Yeah, that's a really good word to describe, but particularly the last half an hour against Paraguay. Brave, is that the word that leaps out at you more than most when you contemplate what New Zealand need to do against this, what, the 10th ranked side in the world?
1: Yeah, I think so. I think brave, positive, I think would be another one that you'd throw in the mix as well. I think you can lose this game in 10 minutes at the start of it, but I don't think you can win it in 10 minutes because, you know, Belgium have got the quality and they will be coming at you. They need to win as well. They need to settle a whole... They probably go through with a draw, but they need to settle a whole bunch of nerves and show something to their public because they are getting it in the neck. I think for New Zealand, you only have to win 1-0. We've saw what South Africa did as well. You know, they held on against Korea, and then they popped up with a goal late. And it didn't allow the Koreans long to get back in the game. Same sort of scenario here, but I think New Zealand, to get anything out of this game, can't just sit back. They have to be positive, and we have to see them try and play their way to a victory.
0: Electric atmosphere inside this gorgeous stadium, BC Place in Vancouver, that sits right in the heart of downtown Vancouver. It is alive with action, and the All Whites fans certainly making their presence felt and heard. And boy, New Zealand will need them. Lots of red, white, yellow and black rather, as the Belgian fans out in force. It is a cool evening, sitting around 16 degrees Celsius. There has been a little few spots of rain, but that's not a concern. This gorgeous stadium has a roof. Huge replay screen that sort of hovers ominously from the top of this stadium, and it's all set. Let's remind ourselves where we are at in Group G heading into this contest, with Egypt sitting on top on 4 points, Iran second on 2. They, of course, will play at the same time. We'll give you updates when we need to. Belgium sitting in third spot. As Fred has pointed out, a draw might be enough for them. And if they do that, you can say bye-bye to Scotland. They will officially be eliminated. It's rather complicated, the third place qualification process. Don't ask Fred de Jong about it, fair
1: to
0: say.
1: Don't get me started.
0: Well, of course, New Zealand sit on 1 point. They can only reach second in the pool. They, of course, drew their first game against Iran, and Finn Sermon had put them up against Egypt. They led at the half, but Egypt certainly the better side in that second half. For Belgium, though, Fred, disappointing results considering the talent they do have. A 1-0 draw with Egypt, and then a goalless draw in their second game against Iran, which they saw Nathan Ngoi sent off. There's a lot of pressure on this side, who have underwhelmed, particularly at this tournament and 4 years ago, where they also exited at the group stage.
1: Exactly, and I think that history of 4 years ago really is playing on the minds of some of these players. And I think if they can get an early goal against New Zealand, you will see this huge sigh of relief right across, you know, the Belgian squad and back home in Belgium as well. But, you know, for them, I think, for me, the key for them is wide, out wide, with Trossard on one side, Doku coming in on the other side, and, you know, and...

0: And I think that's where they can really break the game open. Two very, very good players playing at the highest level, and then if they can, you know, if they can get around the back of the New Zealand side, look out.
1: Two huge flags unfurled in the middle of BC Place in Vancouver, Canada. Flags of New Zealand and Belgium, the two sides in the tunnel ready to get the call. Let's remind you of the changes to the starting lineups, and there is quite a few. Let's look at New Zealand, who'll be playing in all white today. Tyler Bindon comes in at centre back, with Michael Boxall making way. The other change sees Ryan Thomas come into midfield, with Callum McCowart dropping it to the bench. For Belgium, though, five changes in total.

0: Kitalara coming in. No Romelu Lukaku, probably the standout there. Ricardo, we'll get to you in just a moment. Your thoughts on the changes. Fred, what do you make from a New Zealand perspective?
1: Well, I think, to be honest, I think Sapreet Singh's probably the luckiest guy on the park to be on there. I think he needs to have a big game today to justify his inclusion today. I think Callum McCowart can feel a little hard done by not being in the starting 11. Other than that, yeah, Tyler Bindon coming in for Michael Boxall. Yeah, I think that's something that's a flip of the coin. But the rest of the team, stays the same. Ryan Thomas needs to have a big game as well because he's come on in the last two games, but hasn't really made any impact. And it'll be interesting to see, because he's starting, can he really be a force in the game?
0: Where does Baisley put these pieces on the chessboard?
2: That's what I'm really interested to see. I was about to ask Fred the same thing, right? I kind of see Ryan Thomas as the point of a triangle of a midfield three rather than as a 10, as we've seen sort of McCoward or someone in that situation play. So how different does this setup look?
1: Yeah, I think Thomas, I think, will play deeper than Sapreet. And I think the negative in that is that I don't think he can go from box to box right into the penalty area of the Belgian penalty area, which means you might end up being a bit short of numbers there. The combination between Eli and Chris Wood is probably key to New Zealand's chances.
0: Two sides have been walked out to the middle of BC Place. While the fans are full of life and fun, there's some very serious looks across those players. They're out in the middle waiting at the national anthems. We rise. And on the national anthem starts.

to a man. The New Zealander's one arm over the shoulder of their teammate, hand on heart. Lots of passion, particularly from the New Zealand fans inside BC Place, despite being seriously outnumbered in this 50,000 plus arena. Now it is time for the Belgium national anthem.

0: The song of the Hawks ringing around BC Place in Vancouver. Now the handshakes. Let's remind you of the two starting lineups. Starting off with Belgium, who have made five changes to the side who drew their second fixture. Thibaut Courtois in goal, making his 18th World Cup appearance. That is a record for Belgium, going past the magnificent Enzo Schifo. He holds that record by himself now. Timothy Castagne in at right fullback. Tiat comes in to central defence with Ngoy ruled out through suspension. Mekele alongside him. Dakopa, the left fullback. Hans van Aken, one of those changes. He'll partner Tielemans, the captain in midfield. In front, of course, the magnificent Kevin De Bruyne. Can he roll back the years? Injury-blighted season with Napoli. He certainly got it in him on his day. Doku returns after sprinting home to be at the birth of his first child. The dangerous left wing will be one to watch. Trossard on the right-hand side. Well, no Romelu Lukaku up top. Gone for the more mercurial number 17 in Charles de Ketelaere. As far as the New Zealand lineup, just two changes. One in the back four, who will play in front of Max Crocombe in goal. Tim Payne on the right-hand side, Libby Kakachi down the left, Tyler Bindon into the starting lineup alongside Finn Sermon, Marco Staminic and Joe Bell, while Eli Jasarpreet Singh retain their spots. Ryan Thomas comes in for his first start of the World Cup, and Chris Wood up top is the skipper. Our match referee is a Kalina lookalike for those at home. He is from Jordan. Makhadmi, who will be supported by his assistant referees and countrymen Muhammad Al Khalaf and Ahmed Al Roali of Jordan. The fourth official is Kevin Ortega of Peru, and their VAR, Fred's favourite letters, Peruvian Michel Uru, will lead that team. It's here, Fred, now or never. Dare to dream. The impossible dream. Will Belgium be the unbeatable foe?
1: It'll be a tough night for the Kiwis. They have to be perfect, really, to get over the top of this Belgian side. It's not an amazing Belgian side, but it's good, and it's better than what they've faced so far in this tournament. Can they wrestle the initiative off them and really give them a run for their money? Wait. Pays to be seen.
0: Ricardo, New Zealand's hit sides early in this tournament. Can they do it three games in a row?
2: Yeah, I think they can. I mean, if we can only take from the tournament that we've seen so far as to what we can expect, and the Belgians have been slow starters in both games so far. So I think New Zealand's best chance is getting at them early and establishing a lead and putting the pressure on them, because, as we've said earlier, all the pressure here is on the Belgians.
0: So just mere moments away

0: be interesting, Fred, from a tactical perspective, how the Belgians approach this. As you've mentioned, they've just got to avoid losing. And I'm not sure that's the right mindset to take into any game of football.
1: I think they'll come out like they did, excuse me, against Iran, and they just dominated the game right from the out. And they just want to have the ball. And I think key for New Zealand is to stop them from crossing close to the 18-yard box.
2: Just about to have a minute's silence here before the victims of the earthquake in Venezuela. Course.

0: Terrible devastation in Venezuela as we will take a moment to reflect on what they are going through. It will be Belgium in their traditional colours of red shirts, black shorts with yellow trim, running from left to right. As you picture that in your mind's eye, New Zealand will have to do what no international side has done since March 2025, which is to beat Belgium, beat the Red Devils, if they are to progress out of the group at a FIFA World Cup for the very first time. Belgium unbeaten in their last 15 international matches with 9 wins and 6 draws, but certainly haven't been vintage at this tournament with 2 draws. The countdown is on. In fact, the players have switched around. Would be New Zealand running from left to right. Belgium in possession from kickoff. We are underway at BC Place in Vancouver. You win, you're in New Zealand. That's the simple equation. As Belgium go long down the left-hand side and Tim Payne gets up, glancing defensive header. We'll see a throw about 7 yards from the New Zealand goal line, left-hand side of the field.
1: Yeah, big match for Tim Payne. Expecting Doku to play down the left-hand flank.
0: Dakota with the long throw inside the area. Up they go, headed out and then further upfield by Sarpreet Singh. Tiat steps in, gets an important touch, not controlled though by, that's Vanaken, one of the 5 changes, out off his shin, and Tim Payne will have a throw. Grimaces as he hurls it down that right-hand sideline. Hit it back, but Bell just goes long. Looks like Ryan Thomas sprinting quite high up on the right-hand side. It'll be interesting to see how he and Sarpreet Singh will be used. Now through the centre forward channel. No Romelu Lukaku. It's knotted down. Ketelara now to the left-hand side to cope. The left full-back, of course, with Brighton and with Albion these days. New Zealand sitting off inside their own half. We've had 90 seconds of play. No score between New Zealand and Belgium in this Group G fixture. Wild last couple of hours of the World Cup. Cape Verde have gone through. Uruguay have been eliminated. Extraordinary scenes. They finished with 2 points in third position. That's not going to be good enough. A draw today is not going to be good enough for New Zealand. 2 points will not get you through. De Bruyne's first touch from the throw-in. Back to him as we've got quite a roar as one of the New Zealand players has stayed down. Play on is the call from our Jordanian referee. Vanaken shows good strength as De Kuyper, in fact, muscling off Chris Wood to win possession. Plenty of possession in the opening 2 minutes for the Red Devils, but that's a poor pass, sloppy by Mikelay.
1: Yeah, it looks like Ryan Thomas is playing much further forward than we probably thought. Doku playing on the Belgian right-hand flank and Trossard down the left.
0: Eli just 35 yards from goal, left-hand side of the field, takes on 2 defenders, applies the brakes, finds Kakachi. Those two could find their very best. That could be a path forward for New Zealand. Doku back, defending. Loses possession. Ball was not out. He's got the hand up and finally a late sort of flag from the official. Eli just saying it's a sphere. It's a sphere. Not all of the ball is over the line.
2: If that ball was out, there should have been a New Zealand throw.

0: Sorry, because it came off Doku.
1: 3 minutes gone, no score between New Zealand and Belgium. Castagne, the right fullback, finds the skipper, Tielemans. Laterally across the centre circle, will find Tiart. Left-footed central defender up to De Koper. Now De Bruyne. Back to Mekele. Long diagonal out towards the left flank. One defender finds De Koper in plenty of space, seeing nowhere near him. Now they'll switch. They're already looking quite rhythmical and confident in their passing. Here's Doku, who'll stand for an age, looking for a runner, plays it down the right-hand line, ball in to the six-yard box, headed away, cushioned, headed by De Koper. Thomas can't get it away. Tielemans strikes. He's more than capable of blasting them in from that distance, but he slices it high and wide to the right. No score, 4 minutes gone in Vancouver. New Zealand 0, Belgium 0.
2: And we saw a lot of this from Belgium against Iran. They're getting in behind, but in quite wide areas, and then Iran did really well to deal with the crossing. And I think New Zealand's got to do that, because Doku will get in behind, Trossard will get in behind the New Zealand defence, but it's the ball across the penalty area they really, really have to deal with.
0: And just an update from the Egypt-Iran game. Egypt now lead 1-0 for Mahmoud Sabre.
1: Egypt strengthen their group at the top of Group G. Here's Ryan Thomas now popping up on the left-hand side of the field, and look at a flag. He's coming from an offside position. It's a nervy-looking New Zealand early.
2: I think both sides are looking nervy, to be honest. I don't think the Belgians are looking that flash. A couple of misplaced passes. But yes, New Zealand are looking a little bit nervous, as you'd expect. But it is a positive move that they are pushing right up. We've seen Ryan Thomas chasing a couple of centre-backs. We've seen Marco Stamenich come out of the midfield chasing the centre-backs. So they're not sitting back, the Kiwis.
1: Wood chasing Thibaut Courtois, who goes long with that left foot by about 20 yards. Zuma gets a head and cushion chest by Bell, but taken off him quickly. Loose ball, who's going to get their lovely back heel by Diketa Lara. Joe Bell's attuned to it and tracked the run of Leandro Trossard and clears up towards the halfway line, where Youri Tielemans brings it down. Plays into the feet, base of the centre circle, New Zealand side of halfway, but De Bruyne back now. Mikele's going to go to the right-hand side. Castagne fizzes a low ball into the area. Cleared away by Bindon. Now Ryan Thomas, sloppy, tried to feed it back to Joe Bell. And here comes Belgium, played into the feet of Kitalara to the left-hand side. It's a lean, left-footed striker, just rolls it down to De Koper. He'll get it back. Inside of the area, they'll probe and rotate. Now De Bruyne back to this near touch side, the left-hand side. Nice ball in to the area. Sort of hesitant move by De Koper that allowed Joe Bell to get a right foot in, but it's plenty of possession and territory for the Red Devils. New Zealand hemmed in just outside the area. It remains no score. 6.5 minutes gone. Tiart here in a bun, bobbling around now. Doku goes looking for work.

0: Hans van Naken. And Doku out on this left-hand side. Now darts back in. His first two paces, Fred. Electric. He's so quick.
1: He's quick off the mark, that boy.
0: So quick. I'd like to see him play quicker more generally. He does take his time. Yeah, almost too deliberate on the ball.
1: He loves to have the ball sitting in front of him and just flicking his foot over it, you know, just dummying, but the ball stays static. And that sort of time allows New Zealand to get back and get into their shape.
0: He's back in possession, rolls Thomas. Thomas does well to get a right foot in, 25 yards from goal. Now it will be cleared up over the halfway line. Chris Wood sprinting, ball's play back to Thibaut Courtois, who just calmly pushes the ball past Wood to Tielemans. Aston Villa midfielder looks one way, decides, I'll give it to Kevin De Bruyne. He wants to play the ball forward, asking for Kitalara to run in behind, but New Zealand again defensively sound, get it away. And I think Libby Kakachi's played it off of Belgium. There'll be a throw-in. 8 minutes gone, no score.
1: And this is, I think, this is an exact blueprint of what happened, you know, between Belgium and Iran. Belgium with all the play, all the possession, all the territory, couldn't break open an Iranian defence. And for New Zealand's sakes, let's hope that the same script plays out again. But towards the end of the game, New Zealand can put this Belgian side under pressure, because the longer this goes on, the more nervous the Belgian team will be.
0: Tielemans swinging it out to the left-hand side. Here's De Kuyper. He plays it in. Lovely dummy. Then a 1-2 inside the area. He's in charge, but it's cleared away by Bell. That's more incisive by the Belgians. A little bit more proactive as far as passing the ball forward. Go from one side to the other. Yep. New Zealand lucky to escape, Fred.
1: Just a little bit too intricate there. De Kitalare, he's got to try and work a shot in there. He's only about 8 yards out, and they're trying to play intricate moves in the penalty area. It's like, put your foot through the ball, mate. You get a deflection. How many goals have we seen this tournament through people's legs? Keeper no chance. And I think, and that's where the Belgians are a little bit lacking up front.
0: Now they've won a corner, Belgium. It will be Kevin De Bruyne to take left wing side, right-footed in-swinger. We know how deadly from set piece he can be. Just two players inside the six-yard box for the Red Devils. The delivery in, headed up and away by Bindon. New Zealand rear chance, but that, wow, Bowles has had it taken off his toe. Really one end of the field this game is currently being played at. Van Aken to De Kuyper, who's in line with his left-hand side of the centre circle. Now Doku down this left-wing side. He feeds in to a forward running. De Bruyne, ball across with the outside of the right foot. Was a brilliant one. Libby Kakachi, though, good defending. Read the danger. Got inside Trossard, who was eyeing up a tap-in at the far post, and it's cleared away from 6 yards.
1: Yeah, best move of the match by a long way from Belgium.
0: Here's Trossard, right-wing side. Now to Cooper, good ball in, and it's a bit of a lolly scramble inside that area. Still, it's back to Trossard, he must score. Oh, and somehow, some way, it has not gone in. It's hit the inside of the post, bobbled back across, and then hit the shin of the New Zealand defender and away. Bindon had no idea. Quite extraordinary, Fred. The watch hasn't gone off. It's no goal. It remains nil all.
1: Unbelievable that how the ball didn't end up in the back of the net. You know, Trossard smacked that across Max Crocombe, as you say, inside the far post.
0: Sorry, Fred, we got a VAR check for a possible penalty. I'm not sure. Did you see anything? Confusion reigns.
1: I thought maybe it was bobbled up and hit someone's hand. While it was being cleared.
0: Belgium again, fizzle ball and punched away by Crocombe. Could he have caught that? Ball still there. Doku picks up the loose ball. Now delivered back in towards the six-yard box. Headed away. De Bruyne brings it down. Thomas gets a toe in, but the siege continues. Belgium dominating in Vancouver. Nearly 12 gone. No.

0: He's got down, he wants to take it two hands, he's lost it, it's gone in front, but no Belgians gambling and following in on that shot.
1: I think the guy who was going to be in and try and win the ball was lying on the ground injured. As we see the chance from Trossard again, he's just rifled that across the goal. He thinks it's in, and then I think it's
0: Mikele, who's a centre-back playing up. Almost exactly. A striker at the moment.
2: I can tell you, in the other match, gentlemen, Iran have had a penalty, and that penalty has been saved. So still 1-0 Egypt.
0: So let's remind you where it currently stands. Egypt on 7 points. If this game remains nil all or a draw, Belgium will go through as the second place qualifier on 3 points. Iran will stay in third, but 2 points won't be enough for them, and New Zealand will finish bottom of the group on 2 points. Mikele is to his feet. He will leave the field. I think it is precautionary, as Rudy Garcia is barking at the referee about something. Everyone's sort of wrapping their head around these new laws, the injury laws, where

0: opened up and he's hit the ball. It's come off one of the New Zealand hands. I think it's Sermon's arm, quite a long way away from his body, and then bounced up over the crossbar. But referee, you got to say, referee was very well positioned. It is being checked, though, by VAR, so there is a lifeline for the New Zealand team.
1: The arm is hanging out, though, just a touch, isn't it, Fred?
0: It's quite a long way away.
1: Again, I'd like to see another angle. We've only had that one shot.
2: I think it comes off Payne's hip initially and then hits Sermon's arm.
1: It's been given on Fields. New Zealand continue to protest. Libby Kikachi saying, look up at the massive replay screen up there. VAR continues to check this penalty. We have not seen another replay. And now he is coming to have a look.
0: Chance for the Kiwis.
1: As I've said, VAR has been excellent in this tournament, Fred. Wow. So the shot from Trossard cuts back onto his right, almost goes through Payne's.
0: Hits his elbow.
1: But his elbow is tucked in near his ribs, Fred. How is that making?
0: He's actually quite lucky there, I think, Finn Sermon.
1: I think the referee thinks it's hit the back arm, which is extended. But this is hit his left arm. His right arm is extended behind him. But this clearly hits the left elbow. And that's tucked in, Fred de Jong. Granted, I have half a New Zealand eye open.
0: Absolutely. Because the left arm that it hits is quite tucked into his body. If it hadn't hit his left elbow, I'm sure it would have hit his right arm, which was extended. And so probably more likely to be a penalty.
1: Here we go. Hold your breath, New Zealand.
3: After office review, player number 16 of New Zealand, the left hand was in natural position.
1: Good process, lads.
2: Great, this ref.
1: Good process. Well, I said he's a Kalina lookalike.
0: Big sigh of relief from Darren Bazley.
1: And a big sigh for New Zealand. Now Belgium are complaining.
0: Well, I think he's given a goal kick.
1: Well, it needs to be a corner.
0: Yes, absolutely.
1: It has to be a corner because it hit the arm, bounced down and over. I don't know how this is a goal kick. And Yuri Tielemans is right to argue. He is the captain of Belgium. You've just seen a replay. How can they miss this?
0: Isn't this a VAR-able?
2: Surely when VAR makes this call, it says...
1: No, they're doing that odd thing. It's only when a corner's given.
0: Yeah.
1: Which just seems so half-pregnant, it's just stupid. If you're going to do both... So obviously... Yeah.
0: Well, I think he's
1: baffling.
0: I think the referee said he blew the whistle before the ball had gone out. So, given it's not a handball, it's a drop ball.
1: Okay, thank you, Fred. Well, clear as mud all around.
0: Clear as mud. Hydration.
1: The beautiful game can also be the messy game at times, and not Lionel's. So, that will be a hydration break. New Zealand get to the drinks break, and boy, do they need one. Fred de Jong, your impressions of the opening 23 minutes where it's New Zealand 0, Belgium 0.
0: Well, Belgium have shown the quality that we're expecting. You know, they're controlling the ball, controlling territory. They've created, you know, three or four really good opportunities, but just cannot find the finish. And this will be the thing that kills them if they manage to go through further in this tournament, because, you know, they need someone, and normally it's Lukaku, they need someone up front who can actually put the ball in the back of the net. As for New Zealand, you know, they're compact at the back. They're trying to stop this flood of red that's coming their way every time they give the ball away. But you know, you got to wonder how long it can be till the cracks start opening in the New Zealand defence.
1: It is a wave after wave. It's a red wave, a red tide. So, what are you saying if you're Darren Bazley right now?
0: I think you'd be happy to get to this hydration break at nil all. He's gonna say that we have to hold on to the ball when we get it. Now, the few times we've had it, the Belgians are trying to push high up the park, but we have to work really hard, which is difficult because you're so concentrated on defending all the time that when you do get the ball, you feel like it's just a moment for you to relax a little bit. But you've got to work doubly hard now. and we need to get the ball up to Chris Wood. We need to get it in to

0: to Sarpreet Singh and Eli Just, and they have to make themselves available to receive it, because at the moment all they're doing is defending.
1: Belgium thought they had a penalty, it was awarded, but VAR overturned the decision as the arm of the New Zealand defender Finn Sermon was in a natural position. Prior to that, Leandro Trossard had a wonderful opportunity as he played the ball from the left-hand side across past Crocombe and hit the inside part of the right post as he looked at it and agonisingly decided to take a detour right across the goal line, allowing Tyler Bindon to get the ball away. I'm not sure if he deliberately plays it with his left leg or it hits him, but he's done so well to untangle his own leg, so the right leg then doesn't tap in. It is.
0: He's twisted like a pretzel.
1: I've seen the replay five times. I still don't believe it.
0: It would have been so easy for Bindon to knock that ball into his own net. So easy, but he managed to get it off the goal line.
1: Let's get a check on the stats with Ricardo Ball.
2: Yeah, attempts 0-7 on goal so far, which tells you the story. 61% possession for the Belgians. New Zealand 23-16 is contested possession. Gentlemen, and I do wonder, with Ryan Thomas tucking in and playing more of a midfield three, whether or not Darren Bazley needs to look at his options at halftime and maybe some more pace for the breakaway, like a Randall for Singh or someone like that.
1: So play will resume with Belgium in possession. What else would you expect? 26 and a half minutes gone. No score between New Zealand and Belgium. Wolves played into the feet of... That's Hans van Aken. So much experience coming into the starting lineup. Just 475 games for his current club, Club Brugge. The 33-year-old has an eye for goal too, out of midfield. 125 goals for that club. Wonderful career. He's sort of been on the fringes throughout this golden generation, but today is his chance. Ball's played in by De Kuyper, left wing side. That's going to deflect out for another corner. So Belgium start after the drinks break where they left off. New Zealand will have to defend the set piece. De Bruyne to take, right footed in swinger. On the left hand side of the field, as far as Belgium see, the delivery towards the 6-yard box. Oh, it's just landed in there and tucked away by Leandro Trossard. How on earth that has happened, I don't know. It floated and landed inside the 6-yard box. No New Zealander wanted it. Leandro Trossard, quickest to react, and New Zealand have a mountain to climb now. It's New Zealand 0, Belgium 1, 27 and a half minutes gone.
0: I think there's got to be a question mark here on Max Crocombe. The ball's like 3 yards off the goal line, goes right across that area.
1: Oh, where is he?
0: And drops down, and Trossard's the first to react. The keeper's just stuck on his goal line.
1: It's hit Tim Payne's, the back of, so his left rib, because he's worried about defending van Aken at the back post. He's sort of unsighted, but you're right, Max Crocombe, where are you? You are nowhere.
0: And it's not like there's a whole flood of players in front of Crocombe to block his run. You know, I think, Tim Payne got to be looking at the ball, so his body position is not great. But, you know, couple of key errors in there, and a guy like Leandro Trossard is not going to miss from a yard out, and that's exactly the type of goal that Belgium were looking for. Just a tap in, just to relieve that pressure valve that's been building and building over the last 2.25 games.
1: The first Belgian to score at this tournament, of course, own goal. His 13th in international football, and now his 54th appearance. New Zealand come forward, a rare opportunity to enter the final third. But Crocombe, just watching that replay again, Fred, the ball's clearly coming in towards the middle portion of that 6-yard box, and so for some reason his first movement's to the near post.
0: Yeah, he's got that completely wrong. I think he's been confused by the flight.
1: Long throw by Bindon, headed away powerfully. Doku and Bell fight. No chance for a cavalry charge from the corner. Here's another chance for New Zealand. Pinpoint ball. It is not delivered from the left-hand side. Elijah Just is beaten to it, but it's pushed out by De Kuyper. And there's a throw and a quick one taken. It's now with Payne, 30 yards from goal. He's going to play down into the feet of Sarpreet.

0: Singh, a very rare touch for Singh in this game, and he tries to flash to the outside, whips a ball in, and he's got a corner. Big moment for New Zealand. These set pieces, if Fred De Jong has identified, will be enormous. Can they respond after conceding at the other end of the field with a sloppy corner defensive effort? Kakache smashes it in. And at the other end of the field, one of the very best with the gloves on, Thibaut Courtois shows us how it's done, and Cooley collects on the edge of his six-yard box.
1: Yeah, Courtois comes here. He's like about 8 foot tall, that guy.
0: With 1.99 metre.
1: Put his hands up.
0: Oh, here's Dakota inside the area. Cut back to the penalty spot. They were lining up, scrambled away. Ball's picked up by Tielemans. Now again, through Doku, have another crack. He feeds it back to the Belgian skipper. Laterally finds De Bruyne. De Bruyne now will change the point of attack. They'll go to the right-hand side. Ball's played in behind. Crocombe, to his credit on this occasion, is quick off his line. Slides, gathers, and rolls the ball to the feet of Joe Bell. New Zealand look a little bit punch drunk.
1: Yeah, it's getting tough for the Kiwis because all they're doing is defending. And, I mean, from a football point of view, the way that Belgium are looking to open up this New Zealand defence is quite nice to watch. When the ball will go across, they'll get about 30 metres out from goal, and they'll play the ball square into a wide area, and then one of the Belgian players will sprint into the penalty area, sort of on the inside, closer to the goal than the guy on the ball. And it'll be a diagonal ball through the heart, through that New Zealand defence. And it's been very effective on a couple of
0: ball
1: occasions.
0: Ball down the right-hand side finds Eli Just. New Zealand, bit of possession. They were patient, but the ball cut back from Just looking for Tim. So Ryan Thomas is not good enough. And Belgium have possession again, and they'll thrust down the right wing side. Trossard brings out Binden. First time ball. You can see what he's trying to do on the run. He's almost volleyed the pass into the path of Kitalara, but it was too strong. Bell now in possession, plays to Sarpreet Singh, back to goal on the halfway line. Comes back into midfield channel. Lovely diagonal switch out with the left flank. Kakache opens up and gets down and gets there in front of Castagna. Cuts back onto his right foot. Low ball into the feet of Ryan Thomas. Back to goal. Michelet, good defending by the number four. Pushed him off the ball. Trossard in the right fullback position. Beat into it by Just. He's so good at sort of pirouetting away from defenders. Little fortuitous nutmeg finds Sarpreet Singh. He holds on there, rolls it into the path of Kikachi. Good ball in towards Chris Wood. Calmly brought down by Dakota. It was over Wood. And now Belgium look to break. Doku in open field. Danger signs. He cuts back and he's cut down, and that will be a yellow card. I think that's Finn Sermon going into the book.
1: Yeah, lovely from the Belgians here. The ball, it was a good opportunity for the Kiwis. The ball into Chris Wood, just over hit. But you can see the quality of Belgians in those moments. I think it was Dakota that just controlled the ball on the edge of his six-yard box, you know, and then found Doku. Doku's taken Finn Sermon on, and and it was actually a very good foul from Finn Sermon, because if he'd let Doku go there, then I think New Zealand were in a little bit of trouble.
0: 33 and a half minutes gone. New Zealand 0, Belgium 1. Belgium scoring through Trossard after 28 minutes. So much possession. I'm going to 4-3-3. You could almost say, Fred, it's a 2-1-7.
1: When you see Dakota and Castagna getting in the penalty area, you're just going, whew. Man, you've got some defending to do here.
0: Sitting off just a touch here, Belgium, as New Zealand bring it up towards the halfway line. Staminic, another player we haven't not mentioned on the ball. Him and Bell, I thought, were good in the first two games. They've just been outclassed thus far. 35 minutes in. Surrounded by players of the highest order from the biggest clubs going around. Just comes short to receive. Quickly plays it into that inside left channel, asking Chris Wood to chase. Castagna, too quick, play back to Courtois using his right foot. He's a left footer. It's scuffed clearance. New Zealand can press high, but nicely done by Trossard. Dropping back into midfield, gets a toe on it, finds Tiart. Nearly 35 minutes gone. New Zealand trail by a goal.

0: Nicolai, the right-sided centre back. Quickly pass. 1, 2, 3 quick exchanges down that right-hand side. And now they're at the base of the centre circle, New Zealand side of halfway. Tiart's going to switch it. And this near touchline, Vanaken in the left wing position. Finds Trossard, who's dropped into the pocket. Has his pocket pinched by Thomas. He wants a foul. Payon is the call. Just is going to chip it into the path of Singh. Singh sprinting down the right wing side. Coming across is Vanaken, who's done well. Seeing Sarpreet Singh back centrally. Finds Elijah Just. They exchange passes and Singh goes back. Finds Stamenic. Looks for the diagonal switched. He's hooked it a little. So Kakachi's got to run back to collect. 30 yards from goal. Castagna in front of him. He'll come back and find Binden. Sermon at the base of the centre circle. Belgium side of halfway.
1: Nice passage of play this from New Zealand. The combination of Eli Just and Sarpreet Singh just attacking down the right flank for New Zealand. It allowed players to get forward. Now the impetus has sort of lost out of the move, yes. but still, you know, it's a positive sign in what has been, you know, difficult first 30 minutes.
0: And passing can build confidence. Pained us a little bit slow. Doku got a toe on. So 36 minutes gone. Attempts at goal. Ricardo Ball, New Zealand yet to have one, right?
2: Yeah, 11 to the Belgians, none to New Zealand. And on that front, actually, if you're a fan of stats, Leandro Trossard has scored in 10 international games for Belgium and they have not lost one.
0: Oh, New Zealand need something special. First things first, get to halftime without any further damage. Kakachi rolling forward. Stamenic found him. Infield, 35 yards from goal. Thomas back to the New Zealand left fullback. Strong in the challenge. Beats one. Finds Just trying to weave away from De Bruyne. Easier said than done. He does well to find Payne. Payne can now get a really telling ball inside the six-yard box. And Mikele got back and almost shinned it into his own net. It wasn't a convincing clearance. This is better from New Zealand.
1: Seen those shanked off. Tim Payne just opens up and he's down the right-hand flank there, whips the ball in. Chris Wood had dropped off to the back post. And so Mikele just shins it out for a throw.
0: It has almost been a own goal a day at this World Cup. Extraordinary. Long throw. I mean long. Straight into the palms of Courtois, who takes it two hands above his head. What, a yard from the goal line? That is quite odd. And then he goes to the long throw. It's overthrown. So an overthrow from the throw-in and from the keeper. 38 minutes gone. It remains New Zealand 0, Belgium 1. Trossard the goal after 28 minutes from a corner. Stamenic, diagonal, finding Kakachi. They are finding Kakachi more. But that's too high for him. He's got to leap up and header it just to keep it in the field of play. And then very sort of confident stooping header from Tielemans to get it back to his goalkeeper. But best period for New Zealand, no doubt about that, over the last few minutes.
1: Yeah, Belgium have buttoned off the pace here. They've since the goal, they've just sat back, and I think they're sitting here going, okay, we've got our goal, we've got our lead, we are not going to concede here. And they've taken the sting out of that real pressing that they were doing early on, and it's allowed New Zealand

0: It's going to say, if you want anything from the dairy, let Tim know now.
1: He'll have a dry shirt, Tim Payne, because he's been in the ringer, mate.
2: Not the only man to have been enduring with Doc Ood exactly. Over the years. Only 5 goals, 5 assists for Man City in the English Premier League in 30 games. To say their end product. But when when he clicks, it could be special, Fred. Back to Courtois. We're in the 40th minute. He blazes the ball over the halfway line. And there will be a chance for New Zealand through Libby Kakachi to collect. Down by a goal. New Zealand need two. A win if they are to progress. Honourable draw will not cut it this time. Here's Kakachi on the halfway line, back to Bindon. To Fred's point, Belgium again just sitting off. The defeat of retreating just nicely worked around the corner, finds Thomas. He feeds the advancing Bell. To his left is Kakachi, 35 yards from goal. He goes in early to Sarpreet Singh, who was in behind. But gee, that man again, Thibaut Courtois, senses the danger, and he will use any part of his body to clear, and he just volleys it away. 41st minute. Bindon on the halfway line, sees no way forward, goes back to Crocombe.
1: It's very different, isn't it, when this Belgian team now are just sitting back, not really pressing as high up the park. They pick it off here on halfway, but they're happy now. They've got their goal.
2: Here's De Bruyne, furthest forward of the three in midfield. To his right, he's got Castagna. Cuts it back to Kevin De Bruyne, who skies his shot from 10 yards out. And then in his follow-through, collects Finn Sermon, who did well to sort of pressure him, was in his eye line. But you expect De Bruyne to get that in on target. And his wait for a World Cup goal continues. Last scoring, of course, against Brazil in 2018 in that quarterfinal, Will, win. As he rests his shoulder on Finn Sermon, almost apologising. Rocking a good quiff these days, isn't he?
1: He certainly is.
2: The Italian lid. Sarpreet Singh trying to play a through ball through to Chris Wood. He was frustrated as it went behind his back and through to the Belgian custodian. We approach the 42nd, or 42 minutes exactly. Is Tielemans.
1: That last move from the Belgians that finished with the De Bruyne shot. In his heyday, that's in the back of the net from De Bruyne, isn't it? Yeah, he's just that slightly bit off.
2: In a pocket of space, Trossard fiends. The Ketelaere could be two. Good save this time from Crocombe. He slid past Finn Sermon from 15 yards out in line with the near post, the left post. He tried to go across the New Zealand keeper, who got down well, and to his right. Just picking up the intensity again, Belgium. It looks like a training run at the moment around the air as they knock it, try to float it over the head of Kakachi. He heads it away. Just will pick up the loose ball and charge forward up towards the halfway line. He passes short, and De Kuyper says, thank you very much, Elijah. I will take that, and we will come again. Here's Van Aken on the halfway line. To his right is Castagna. The Fulham right fullback walks the ball forward, leaves it for De Bruyne. Eerie quietness inside BC Place. Lots of standing around like tin soldiers at the moment. Vancouver has the largest tin soldier in the world. Fred knows that. Here's your useless Vancouver stat for the day, Fred. Useless bit of information. Here's a lovely switcher play from the right-hand side, finding Doku. 30 yards from goal, finds Van Aken. Back to the number 11. He'll take on Tim Payne again. He drops the shoulder, comes back in field. But Joe Bell read his mind, got in the passing channel, cleared it away. But the second ball is won by De Bruyne. In the centre circle, finds Mikelay. Central defender, heavy touch. That's this lure to New Zealanders in neatly. He'll carry on down the right-hand side. Gets the ball back. Feeds into De Ketelaere, who pivots. Should have pulled the trigger, I would have thought. It's going to be Trossard to shoot from outside the area. Castagna, in fact, it was. Tielemans, this is winning all.

0: all the second balls at the moment. Mikolas stayed up. He feeds down the inside right channel. Cut back inside the six-yard box. Going to be two. No, New Zealand do well. Scramble away. In the 45th minute, we look to the fourth official to see how much added time. New Zealand want the whistle now. They need a breather. Belgium want a second. It's De Bruyne. Iketelara feeds Doku. Back to goal. Back heel straight to Staminic. She'll find Ryan Thomas, who runs forward and realises, heck, all my teammates are defending at the top of our area. We'll have to go back to Libby Kikachi. Now a switch out to Tim Payne, who has some territory to run into, but with those broken ankles, he decides, I'll give it to Joe Bell. Egypt and Belgium, things stay the same. We'll end up on 5 points. Belgium will top the group on goal difference. New Zealand will be out. And there'll be 6 added minutes. Of course, we had that VAR check. Drinks break. And also, just in back play has gone down in back play as New Zealand on the left-hand side of the field through Staminic will find Kikachi. He cuts back in on his right foot, plays it into the feet of Bell, right on the apex of the area, left-hand side of the field. Back to Staminic. He's going to come back to Sermon. No, he goes around the corner, finds Elijah Just. He plays quickly. That's the thing. Just does play quickly. The others at times can be a little bit slower. And that's Chris Wood going down under challenge inside the area. And looks ruefully towards the referee. Courtois gets the ball. You're not going to get a whistle for that, Chris, I'm afraid.
1: Yeah, Tiard just running across the line of Chris Wood. And Chris Wood going to ground inside the penalty area. Again, a nice piece of play from the Kiwis, but no, Belgium just happy to sit back. I think they're happy to get to 1-0 at halftime.
0: Iketelara, lovely work in the right wing channel. Beats one, now feeds. Here's Vanucken. The left-footed striker's deflected and away for a corner. We talked about him in an eye for goal. Well, he had a sight on goal there. A credit Thomas. He pushed up. Another corner. Same side of the field from where the goal came. Left-hand side of the field. Right-footed in swing.

0: for the Belgians.
1: They take it short. Doku's going to take on, just breezes past him. And now inside the six-yard box again, a real scramble. In it comes. Tiat's up there. Can't get the man bun on it. It's cleared away. Gee, New Zealand living dangerously. Belgium. Well, those early nerves are gone now. They're enjoying it. They're up by a goal. And they smell blood. De Bruyne and co. just playing amongst themselves on the halfway line. Back to Tiat at the base of the centre circle. To his right is Mikele. He advances the ball 15 yards to Castagna. Back in field to Tielemans. No one is close to a Belgian player, Fred. Right throughout that period of play. Coming across is Kakachi. Gets a toe in, but it's going to be De Bruyne now. Picking up the loose ball. Switch of play to this near touchline. Doku. He's got just, so the battle of the number 11s. He drops the shoulder, goes byline this time, feeds it to the back post. The lining up, and it's Castagna finishing like a right fullback, slicing it high and wide to the right-hand time, and there will be no goal for Castagna, who's only scored twice in his previous 65 internationals. And I'm not surprised after that finish. But New Zealand are literally chasing shadows. Not literally, but you know what I mean.
0: They certainly are. And I mean, you've got to be careful now because they're getting pulled left, right and centre, the New Zealand defence. And we saw there for the last two times down this left-hand flank with Doku that Eli Just has been marking him. And that is a mismatch of epic proportions. So, you know, Tim Payne's got to step in there and say, Eli, get further up the park. I'll take this guy. But yeah, it's when you see Eli Just, Doku running at Eli Just, you just know he's going to get in behind.
1: Well, he's had to come so short to get involved in the game, Eli Just. I'd love to see his heat map. It won't be a left winger. It would be more akin to a
0: right back,
1: midfielder.
0: Left back, yeah, all over the park.
1: 4 minutes of the six added have been played. It remains New Zealand 0, Belgium 1. But they're still within touching distance. Singh tries to bend it with the left foot around the centre-backs. Very difficult from that angle. Headed away. Mikele finds De Koper. That's Kitalara, in fact. Jeez, an odd, tall, elegant footballer with a good acceleration burst over the halfway line. Doku will come back. Here's Tielemans. Back to Mikele. 90 seconds remaining, and this is the first half. 4.5 minutes of six have been played.
0: I wonder if Darren Bailey's thinking about subs at halftime.
1: Doku feeding De Bruyne, who's running behind, right on the edge of the area. He cuts it back. It's De Koper, who'd come in narrow centrally, tried to feed it in. Chris Wood's gone down. Alan Challenge again, and been told to get up. Tiat was the man he was battling against. And Ryan Thomas just runs over the top of Yuri Tielemans and is going to go into the notebook as the referee runs over. No, I'm not sure.
0: Yeah, I mean, no
1: yellow cards thus far. I spoke too soon with Sermon. He didn't go in that book for that challenge earlier.
0: Yeah, I mean, that's a foul on Chris Wood.
1: Well, they don't call fouls against New Zealanders.
0: Castagna just pushing him over. And then similar sort of challenge from Ryan Thomas. And now he's having a real right discussion with the ref.
2: Lip reading Ryan Thomas. He's saying to the referee both ways, though. Both ways. Yeah. He said it three times.
0: Fair call from there.
1: Always been a believer in the big name teams. Always get the rub of the green. But no doubt about the big time performances, it's come from the men in red. It'd easily be more than this current scoreline of 1-0. There is a whistle. It's a free kick. I thought that was going to be the end of the half. It is now. And New Zealand will scurry on into the tunnel. And boy, Darren Bailey has a massive 15 minutes here, Fred De Jong. At the half, it's New Zealand 0, Belgium 1.
0: Absolutely. You know, New Zealand have been on the back foot from the kickoff. They haven't been able to create anything. They've been able to do is get a couple of crosses in. Chris Wood hasn't hardly touched the ball. So the key players for New Zealand in an attacking sense haven't been involved enough in the game. But you got to admire the quality that you're seeing from the Belgian side and the precision of the passing, which is the real difference of these two teams. You know, when they pass the ball, it goes zipping across the field.

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0: and be part of the Champions Club, a broadcast sponsor of Sport Nation's coverage of the All Whites games here at the FIFA World Cup. And our halftime partner is Kogan Mobile, a broadcast sponsor of Sport Nation's coverage of the FIFA World Cup 2026. And Nathan Elaine joins me in studio. Nathan, I think there's a couple of stats here that say a lot. Touches in the opposition box, Belgium 46, New Zealand 1. I'm picking that Darren Bazley is going to be having to make a change at halftime, because with Ryan Thomas in the team, it looks less 4-2-3-1 and more 4-3-3, right?
1: Yeah, I think something's got to change. You're absolutely right. I mean, this is a game that the All Whites need to win. They know that going into it. And what has happened and the way that it's transpired is Belgium have come out and been the team that have taken the ball by the horns and you know, forced the issue. I think, you know, he's going to have to be brave now, Darren Bazley. I mean, if you want to go out with a whimper, you carry on the way you are. If you want to go out by giving it a fight, then you do have to change things. Whether that's a substitution or whether that's a tweak to the formation, something has to change. I mean, Chris Wood is not getting anything. He's trying to chase down Courtois and block his goal kicks. I mean, that's all he's got at the moment. He's had no touches really in the penalty area. He's not even had half a chance. He can't even link up play because the ball's not coming up to him fast enough. And when it has, he's got no one around him. And so the All Whites have got all kinds of problems in retaining the ball. One thing that's potentially, this is going to sound weird, but potentially could go their way, is that now that Belgium have scored, their kind of desire, I guess, and we've seen them kind of sitting off a little bit more and giving the All Whites the opportunity to get more ball in the Belgian half of the field. But yeah, no, something has got to change, and it really does need to happen at half time.
0: 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Okay, so if we're looking at options off the bench for New Zealand, if Bazley walks past you in the tunnel, says Nathan, what would you do? What would you be telling him?
1: Well, look, I mean, I think what is happening here is that the All Whites don't have the pace going forward. And I think that one of the things that they have got on the bench is an opportunity to get someone on there who's pretty quick. And so I just think either Ben Old or Jesse Randall really needs to come into this team and offer something else. At the moment, it's only Eli Just that has really got any pace in the final third. And so you kind of got to go, all right, is it Singh? Is it Thomas that comes out? Can Thomas last 90? Because if you take him up at heart, if you leave him on, sorry, and then you've used one of your subs or one of those guys, is he going to last? But I just think you've got to get pace up there, and especially if Belgium are pushing the All Whites back and they need to get out of their half. You know, you can look for a long ball. You can look for someone who's fast, who can stretch the defence. At the moment, they can't do that, and they can't even get the ball up to Chris Wood to hold it up. So something's got to change.
0: Yeah, something does have to change. Ryan on 8833 suggesting that Costa and Ben Wayne need a run. There's a few other things too. I do wonder, we've talked about New Zealand making changes, but if you're Belgium and you're quite comfortable here, as we've mentioned, 16 shots to one as well, do you get some time in Lukaku's legs? Because I also think Deco Talera, the way he plays, he kind of plays off the front, so they don't really have a number nine.
1: But it's been causing the All Whites all kinds of problems. Yeah, you might see Lukaku get some more energy in his legs. But I feel like Belgium are playing the game so well. If Doku is on the field, he is causing Tim Payne all kinds of problems down that left-hand side. He's so fast. He is so dangerous on the ball. I mean, he's been unlucky not to score, really, so far, Doku. But he is causing the All Whites all kinds of problems. And do you know what that is? That's pace. And so, yes, if Lukaku comes on, he'll be a focal point for the attack. But Doku and De Bruyne have been running the show, and I got to say, as the guys talked about in the commentary, disappointing goal to give away. I know we're talking about Crocombe a little bit, but I think Tim Payne has a few questions to answer because he wasn't even looking at the ball.
0: Yep, that is a fair call. 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
15: here on Sport Nation. New Zealand have Everest to climb in a footballing sense. They trail Belgium by 1-0 at the half. They'll start running from right to left and ping the ball immediately into the centre forward channel, going direct. They've made two changes at the half. On comes Ben Old, Jesse Randall, Ryan Thomas and Sarpreet Singh make way. as we've got an early foul stem. And it's just going into the book just a mere few seconds into this second half. Be interesting to see where they line up Fred Dion, but Darren Baisley, well, he was accused of waiting too long earlier in the tournament to make changes. He had to make a change. New Zealand insipid going forward.

0: offered absolutely nothing. Literally, expected goals 0.00. That is hard to achieve.
1: That takes some doing. But, yeah, I think it's good to actually that Darren Bazier has made the changes. You know, Sarpreet not sighted in that first 45 minutes. And so, you know, it was pretty obvious that he was going to be probably the first head on the chopping block. And you know, and now Jesse Randall gets a chance. I think Jesse Randall looking like he is shaping up down the left-hand flank. And, yes, down the left.
0: Here's Doku, who's rolling down the left-hand side. He's brought to ground. Plowners, the goalkeeper's Van Aken, picks it up. Here's De Bruyne. He's going to shoot. He's dragged it wide. He's capable. Didn't have a lot of distance from him, but and Kakache didn't hesitate to pull the trigger. And it's away for a goal kick. 90 seconds into the second half, remains New Zealand 0, Belgium 1. Belgium, you're disappointed they didn't extend their lead. One incredible clearance from Binden off the line. They thought they had a penalty. VAR rightly overruled the on-field decision. The handball judged to have been in a natural position. But it could have easily been out of sight at the half for New Zealand. But they've still got to believe, don't they, Fred?
1: Yeah, you've got to. And you've got to be positive in the second half. You've got to throw players forward now. Like, you've got to get a goal. You've actually got to get two goals.
0: Two goals, so, exactly. One's not going to cut it.
1: Yeah, it's no... Can't die wondering here.
0: They've won a throw-in high up on the field because Randall did make a positive run in behind down that right-wing channel. And there will be a chance for a set piece. Right-hand side of the field. It will be Binden with the long throw. And chuck it in the bin. Up they go, headed away by Diketelara, who's back doing some defensive work. And he smashes it downfield. Doku sprints after it, but Crokham outside of his area gets there first. Finds Kakachi, who I thought may be New Zealand's best player in that first half.
1: Yeah, close. Mm. Close. I mean, and obviously everyone's defending and he's doing it pretty well.
0: And also gave them a bit of an outlet down that left-hand side. Stamenich is standing on the ball on halfway, wanting to bait a press. There is none coming as all the Belgians inside their own half. Binder now being closed down by De Bruyne. He plays poor ball out towards Kakachi. Has to retreat, can't keep it in the field of play, so New Zealand give it away. Get a shot of Thibaut Courtois, just to remind us he is playing, I assume. What a career that guy's had. 18th World Cup appearance. Now Belgium's all-time leading appearance maker at FIFA World Cups. Of course, part of that incredible run to third in 2018. He won the Golden Gloves that tournament. Multiple Champions League winner, and he's in possession here inside his own six-yard box. McAlay plays down the right-wing channel right into the feet. How good's that? To Diketelara, he's going to switch play, teasing ball in behind Payne. Here comes the flying Doku. A good work from Payne to get back. Clears upfield, only 30 yards, where De Bruyne quickly plays back into the feet of Jeremy Doku. He says, go on, have another crack at him. Cuts back Ben Olds, lining up on this right on the right-hand side. Midfielders, he's got his dancing shoes on as he's been taken on a merry old dance here. Doku now to Van Aken at the base of the D. Now into the feet of Trossard inside the area. Pirouettes away, deflected, but on the rebound, calmly, coolly slots a second. Leandro Trossard at the double. Belgium hit New Zealand 4 minutes into the second half. And the dream is quickly turning into a nightmare in Vancouver. New Zealand 0, Belgium 2. Two for Trossard. So much room inside the area, Fred.
1: What a ball from De Bruyne here into the penalty area. Doku comes dribbling across the box. The ball gets played back to the left. And then a piercing ball from De Bruyne into Trossard. He turns on it, swivels, has a shot, gets ricocheted back off Finn Sermon, and the volley, he just tucks that away at about waist high, gets his foot up, similar to Eli Just's volley in the first game against Iran. Gets his foot up, keeps the ball down, and tucks it just inside the post.
2: Checking for a possible handball. This hasn't been confirmed yet. Going to VAR.
0: Okay, they'll have a look. New Zealand have already had one reprieve, thanks to VAR. Just a reminder of what's happening in the other match. All action. It ended 1-1 at half-time. Egypt went in front after 5 minutes. Rezaia equalised after 14. There was also a penalty missed. VAR check is over. The goal will stand. New Zealand 0. Belgium 2. And as it stands right now on this table, it will be Egypt and Belgium going through, and Iran will have a nervous wait, but with a goal difference of 0 with 3 draws, they'll probably get through, you would say. We'll worry about that at another time. 52nd minute.
1: They're in a better spot than Scotland, that's for sure.
0: Well, Steve Clark knew.
1: Yeah.
2: Geographically or?
0: Now Ricardo. Here's Castagna playing it down the right wing side, drifting into the right wing position, the centre forward, Ketelara. He bends at top of the area looking for Trossard. That was Castagna, it actually carried on. New Zealand can clear the

0: probably one of the key differences between the two teams, because he is very, very good in and around penalty area.
1: Just drifts, drifts and finds pockets of space.
0: He'd be a great dancer, mate. He's got the best hips in the World Cup.
1: Here's a Dakota, feeds it out to Doku, one-on-one against Payne, drive to the byline, inside the six-yard box, headed away this time, I think, by Bindon. Hurriedly played down the line. There's a Chris Wood sighting as he's trying to chase a loose ball on the halfway line, but Tiat has done a good job at handling him the rare times he's been asked to.
0: I think Belgium will take a lot of confidence out of this game, depending how the remaining time goes. But you know, they made four changes after the first game, a couple after the second game, and then five today. So it's like, you know, they've been searching for a combination. Is this it? Maybe, but at least you know, they've had some confidence with a lot of possession in this game.
1: And also Romelu Lukaku to bring off the bench, the 33-year-old with 90 international goals. And of course, he had a very difficult season. I think just one goal for Napoli in Serie A, maybe coming off the bench is the best option for him.
0: Yeah, I think, and likewise with De Bruyne, been injured all year. And we've seen in this World Cup, and I think you can put players that have come into the World Cup without having played much football, trying to play themselves into form is very, very difficult. Sapreet Singh would be one.
1: Good link-up play between Wood and Elijah Just to his left as Kakachi needs to play him in. He shoots! Instead, good save from Courtois, low into his right. Following up, Tim Payne thrashes one in from the edge of the area, and it's out for a throw-in. Hello, Fred. Signs of life.
0: Yeah, positive strike from Eli Just. Carried the ball. Could have slipped it in like a couple of paces earlier to Jesse Randall. Decided to take the strike on from the edge of the box and pulls out a good save from Courtois.
1: Now blast of the whistle from our referee, because there's lots of jostling inside the six-yard box at the near post of Thibaut Courtois' goal. It remains New Zealand 2. I wish. New Zealand 0, Belgium 2. We're in the 55th minute of this Group G fixture, FIFA World Cup. Great to have your company, wherever you're listening. Inside the six-yard box, the throw comes, but it's headed away. Doku's got Tim Payne pulling at him, playing advantage, the referee was, surely. That looked like a foul to me, a real scramble. And here is Trossard getting goal side of Just, trying to feed into the centre-forward channel where Doku is playing, and now we've got a card. I think Eli Just, for that tug on the shirt that I described, he will go on the book, joining Marco Stamenic in the book. So a yellow card for the New Zealand number 11. Great story in game number one, of course. Two goals. And Elijah Just finally showing what he's capable of in this game with that shot. All being defensive work. So a change. Jeremy Doku comes off. 55 minutes. And it's going to be Matias Fernando Pardo, the 21-year-old who plays his club football in France with Lille. And, of course, the club where Belgium manager Rudy Garcia probably had his finest moment when he led them to a surprise Ligue 1 title. Wide player, very talented. Lovely turn from Crossar. Tries to play the ball from 30 yards out into the left wing channel, but it's intercepted. New Zealand play it up towards Randall. He's pushed off it by Castagna. Loose ball's going to be collected by Randall. Play on, and now Stamenic is blindsided, coming back from his behind his right shoulder. It was Kakachi, in fact, was De Ketelaere. He looked like he'd stolen the ball, but he also got a bit of the man, and there will be a free kick to New Zealand. Goals to Trossard after 28 minutes and 50. And then Belgium, plenty of breathing room in this Group G fixture. Stamenic at the base of the centre circle, just to the right of the centre circle. Finds Just. Neatly finds Ben Ault, who gets away from Tielemans. Now back to the right-hand side. Finds Elijah Just. Just will come back centrally. Stamenic could control. It was an awkward bouncing ball for him. On the halfway line.

0: to his left. He sees Bindon well advanced. Here's Randall. Now it's to go one-on-one against Castagna. Little hesitation move. Now plays it down the line. Kakache joining in. He's been pushed out by Makale. He'll come back, find Stamenic. Nice little drop of the hip to get away from the challenge. Stamenic chips over the top. Randall's made a run in behind Castagna. Good defending, though, from the Belgian right fullback, who was running backwards. Got up and deflected it out for a corner. 58th minute, New Zealand 0, Belgium 2. Chance from the set piece for the Kiwis.
1: You've got to make these count. The delivery has to be spot on here.
0: It will be Tim Payne with a right-footed in-swinger.
1: Keep it away from the keeper.
0: Yeah, keep it away from the 2 metre, 1 metre 99. Well, everyone's staying away from him. No one near him. Now they come in. Delivery's good. Courtois just got in front of Chris Wood. Punched with the left hand, and then quite a overconfident attempt from Randall from outside of the area. He was off balance. And it's away. Getting a look of the crossbar goal. Lovely pass, as you say, Fred, into his feet. Yeah. But he shifts well nicely back in field to get it on Andre's right foot. He shoots, and it was actually a teammate who made the block.
1: It also, I mean, shows the difference in the quality. I mean, Trossard's going, he's in the penalty area with a yard of space all around him. He's going, man, I don't get this very often. Not getting this at Arsenal.
0: Not at all. Season to remember for Arsenal and the versatile forward. Two games, two goals here. Here's could be a third in behind. He's inside the 6 yard box looking for De Ketelaere to square it to him. New Zealand scrambling through Finn Sermon, get back and put it out for a corner. And those balls sort of in between fullbacks and centre backs, been a nightmare for New Zealand in this game.
1: It's just so very clear how the Belgians want to play, where the runs are coming from. You know, they're finding deep running players getting into the penalty area. De Ketelaere, you get a lot more effort out of him than Lukaku, don't you? He's a lot more mobile.
0: Left-footed outswinger towards the near post. Flick header across the face of goal, similar to the third Egyptian goal. New Zealand not quite tight enough at that near post. It wasn't anywhere near a clean header by Belgium player. I think it was Makale who got up. Have to check the replay. New Zealand won a free kick though on the left fullback position as Kakache's brought down.

0: No, and then decides, no, I'll head down field. Croker launches it. 15 side of the field. It's hopping around with head tennis. Be brought down by the new man, Fernandez Pardo. He opens up, gallops forward to his left. He's got support, cut back, looking forward to Quintalara. Toe out by Bell, picked up by De Bruyne, trying to bend the ball into the top right-hand corner. That's deflected away for a corner. De Bruyne to jog over, I mean, very slowly. And he'll take another Belgium corner. How many of those have they had, Ricardo?
1: They've had plenty, I think, is the right term. Well, five to two is the corner count. I would have thought more, but they've had 23 attempts on goal so far. The possession has evened out, though. 47 plays 37.
0: Short corner routine, and then Fisden with power. Tjaarts from the penalty spot, tried to pass it into the bottom right-hand corner. Crocombe, we criticised him with the first goal. He's done well there. Took that one cleanly, full stretch to his left.
2: Yeah, very good save, that one. Got down really quickly.
0: New Zealand loose possession straight away and now are on the back foot inside the left-hand side of the area. It ricochets up to De Bruyne. He strikes and it's deflected away by Sermon. Add another one to your tally count, Ricardo Ball. There will be another corner. De Bruyne has had three or four good looks from a similar position on the field, Fred, and hasn't caught one flush yet.
2: No, he's not striking the ball as we know he can, so clean and crisp. You know, his passing is excellent, but it's just those real key moments that where he's been so good in the past, he's just that slightly off his game.
0: Nice short corner routine here, played in towards the 6-yard box of the near post. New Zealand weren't alert initially, they reacted well and got it out. And it remains 2 goals to the good for Belgium. We're in the 63rd minute. Courtois, top of his area, another enormous left foot clearance. Quintalara using that tall frame of his, leaning in to the header, trying to flick it on to Fernandez Pardo. Here's Elijah Just picking up the ball on the halfway line. Wanted to drive past Tielemans, could not, has to go back to Bell. Now Staminic. He plays the ball forward into the left wing channel. That's better. Looking for Kikache. He whips the ball in, looking for Chris Wood. But Tjaart, again, the artful defender, gets across in front of Chris Wood, heads away. And he's quite a short centre back.
2: He's not big at all.
0: Not at all. You know? But he reads the game ever so well.
2: Tjaart and Mikele have played really well today. I mean, they haven't had a whole lot to do.
0: No.
2: But what
0: Here's
2: they've done...
0: near post ball by Randall. That's going to be cleared out for a corner, as you were, Fred.
2: Yeah, what they've done has been quality. And they haven't been rushed, they haven't been panicked, even when the balls have been flying across the penalty area. So just some real quality at the heart of the Belgian defence today.
0: I think we can question the desire and the effort from New Zealand. It's just... and the quality of the 10th ranked side in the world. Changes coming. Michael Boxall's coming on. Off comes Tim Payne. Callum McCowart's also coming on. And Joe Bell's off. So certainly not like for like. More of an attacking intent, as it will be Randall to take the right-footed in-swinging corner. He delivers towards the near post. Headed away by, not for the first time defensively, to Quintalara. Now can Belgium break? It's with De Bruyne. He feeds Tielemans out to the right channel. Here's Trossard. New Zealand getting back, but a delightful ball back across the face of the goal to the onrushing Fernando Pardo, who has spurned it. That was pretty from the Belgians.
2: That was quality. The way they're passing through three and four white shirts and the weight of the pass side to side. They're just running up the field and diagonal balls into the path of their teammate. That was pretty from Belgium. And it's just unfortunate, you know, from a Belgian perspective, Fernando Pardo's shot just hooked it up over the bar. But formation change now for the All Whites with McCowart coming on. He'll push up front. I think Eli Just will drop back into a more central position. And but possibly Binden will get pushed into the midfield.
0: Here's Randall being quite

0: Direct from the left wing side, a little back heel as he tries to link up by made by Just. And unfortunately, Randall can't get onto that inventive little pass. Now, Martiz Prado sprinting in behind. They've played it into him. Boxall getting back, top of the area, squares it off. Here's a chance for De Bruyne. Oh, and it's blocked again. Staminix this time. Kevin De Bruyne can't believe it. He's like, I'm never going to score again in a World Cup. He has waited a long, long time. We mentioned 2018, that quarterfinal against Brazil. Ricardo Bola remains 2-0 to Belgium, 66th minute.
1: Yeah, it looks like Tyler Bindon's gone to the right back slot.
2: Oh, yeah. Bindon across. Boxall into
0: two,
2: the middle.
0: Two goals, battling away at the bottom of the D. De Bruyne this time! Hammers it home with the left. There's your goal, Kevin. Rolling back the years. He'll roll away, run towards his adoring home fans. And it's Belgium running away with it in Vancouver. New Zealand 0, Belgium 3. Trossard a menace again, but it found its way a little fortuitously to Kevin De Bruyne. But there is nothing all lucky about this finish. Fred De Jong with a left foot. So much quality.
2: He's put the hardest one in. Yeah, he's just picked it up. Edge of the D on the edge of the penalty area. Taking one touch onto his left foot.

0: spoken much chance, and it hits the side netting across the face of the keeper. But Kevin De Bruyne, he's been into everything in this match. He's picking up balls. He's the guy that the catalyst on the edge of the penalty area. He isn't at 100% with form, but boy, he is. He has some real quality in those boots.
1: You talk of quality. It very much looks like a battle between the lowest ranked side heading into the tournament and the top 10 nation. For all the effort, industry, and heart that New Zealand have shown, a gulf between the two sides. New Zealand come again, bent in by McCowart. Chris Wood, they just cannot get him involved. And even when they had positive moments in game one and two, they still struggled to get him involved.
0: I'd love to know how many times he's actually touched the ball today, because I'd say it would be single figures.
1: It will be Kitalara on the halfway line. Foul made by Callum McCowart. By my count, he's had 10 touches.
0: Yeah. Yeah, I mean, your main guy.
1: And a save. Chris Wood with us. Here's a hydration break. 69th minute. Ugly-looking scoreline. New Zealand 0, Belgium 3. Goals to Trossard after the 28th minute. New Zealand be very disappointed with how they defended that set piece, no doubt about it. Lovely instinctive finish from Trossard. His first shot's blocked. It bounces back to him at an awkward height, but somehow Fred able to get that knee over it. Volley it still, flush into the back of the net. And then a delicious De Bruyne goal after 66. Man, it must be a spirited New Zealand huddle at the moment.
0: Yeah, there's not a lot of energy in the New Zealand, you know, huddle by the side of the pitch. The players just milling around, taking on a bit of a drink, but no real sort of urgency about how we're going to try and get back into this, because they know that this game's gone, and now it's a bit of damage control.
1: Well, let's look at the stats with Ricardo Ball.
2: Yeah, the stats are 27 attempts on goal versus 3. The Belgians really, it's a bit of a shooting gallery. The possession has levelled up, but that is, I think, a lot down to the Belgians getting that first goal and taking their foot off the gas. Belgium, 46% possession, New Zealand 39%, and contested possession 15%. There is one substitution left available for Darren Bazley, Fred.
0: Tommy Smith walks on this pitch, I'm walking out of here.
2: Well, it's going to be, if you're 3-0 down and you really want to give yourself any chance, it's got to be a striker, right?
1: Well, it's 2010, Tommy Smith.
2: Ben Wayne, Costa Barbarouskas.
0: Absolutely. Chuck two up front, just try and get the ball forward. But, I mean, the issue is not up the front. The issue is
1: exactly
0: the issue is in the midfield.
1: Do you know how many times New Zealand have had a touch inside the opposition box?
0: Exactly.
1: Two.
0: Yeah.
1: Their three attempts, as Ricardo has pointed out, all came from just outside of the area.
0: Yeah. I mean, the difference in these two teams is the midfield area. You know, the quality that they have in the centre of the park. And I think the urgency, especially in that first half with Belgium, of getting to the second phase ball first. They won all the second phase ball, and that meant that New Zealand were just continually on the back foot, continually chasing. But it's that midfield area where the game has been won and lost.
1: Looks like Belgium are going to run the changes too, such as the depth and luxury of things. They can bring on a guy who costs £50 million and can't even get into the side. Amadou Onana is coming on, made one start. And the goal scorers are coming off. Double change, Salamakers, who was in the starting lineup last game, he's off. Leandro Trossard and Kevin De Bruyne have given the Belgian fans what they wanted. Goals. One in their previous 5 games at Football World Cups, Fred. On the big stage, when it was required, the big name players fronted.
0: Yeah, and we've seen that in a bunch of teams of this World Cup so far. You know, we've seen the likes of, you know, Messi, Mbappe, Dembele with a half-hour hat-trick this morning for France. And that's really good to see. I'll throw Ronaldo in there.

0: He did score a couple, but begrudgingly. But it is good to see. It's good for the World Cup. It's great for the Cup that the big name players are getting in on the action, and hopefully it flows into the knockout phase as well.
1: It's incredible how many players have scored two or more.
0: Exactly, in a game.
1: 28 or 29 players have scored two goals.
0: Well,
1: the goals are flowing, and in Vancouver too. Here's Salamakers down the right wing side. He gets there just before he goes for a New Zealand goal kick. He's going to play it to Tielemans, but the whistle will sound. He had drifted into an offside position. We're in the 73rd minute. New Zealand 0, Belgium 3. Let's get an update on the other game and how this is impacting the group with Ricardo Ball.
2: Yeah, it's 1-1 still between Egypt and Iran, which is good for both, really. I mean, what that means for Iran is they are the sixth best at the moment, third place side, if things stay as they are, which means they will get a place in the round of 32.
1: So Belgium will top the group on goal difference.
2: No, Belgium will be second on goal difference. Egypt will top the group on goal difference. And then Iran will be third.
1: Okay. Three goals to the good. Here's De Ketelaere. Lovely ball into the left wing channel. Fernandes Pardo cuts back on his right. Top of the area, shoots. It's blocked. Onana with the left foot. Deflected. Oh, it's a shooting gallery. Vanaken lining up. Now feeds Salamakers. He drops back into and plays a neat 1-2-3. And that should be a handball. But against Belgium. And it will remain New Zealand 0, Belgium 3.
0: It's a shooting gallery at the Easter show at the moment.
1: No one likes a corrector, Rick. I love them. I have Belgium top of the group on goal difference. And that's important, this is important for our dear friends in Australia. Because for a short while it was looking like Australia v Belgium in the next round. And I know Australians are confident individuals. But I think they'll be quite happy with the way things are transpiring right now.
2: Yeah, the Kevin De Bruyne goal actually gives Belgium now the advantage over Egypt by one goal in the goal difference. So they do lead the group. And actually on that, De Bruyne now the oldest player to score for Belgium at a World Cup. 34 years, 363 days.
1: So if it stays like this, by my understanding, Australia would take on Egypt. Australia will take on Egypt. Gee, there's some tasty matches. Belgium will take on Korea. Way with. I've sort of been a little bit disappointed with South Korea so
0: South
1: far
0: Korea
1: in this tournament.
0: Yes, I agree. Mm. Haven't been the force that we've seen in the past.
2: There's no guarantee South Korea are going to hold on to their place. They're currently eighth of the 12 third-place teams, and Algeria and DR Congo yet to play.
1: Spooky bum time, again. Fred De Jong's favourite part of the World Cup, figuring out the eight third-place sides. It would not be New Zealand. Best they could have done today was win this game and finish second in the pool, but they've been outclassed, outgunned. Here's a chance, though, loose from Belgium. Ball's played into Chris Wood, back to goal, tries to feed it. Finds Eliza Just, and he shoots under duress because De Koper had got back. And I think it's deflected off the Belgian defender across Thibaut Courtois and for a corner. Better, though. But sloppy from Belgium, opening the door for the Kiwis. Right-footed in-swinger coming up from Jesse Randall. From the corner, we're in the 76th minute. Belgium lead by 3-0. Delivery towards the back post. Headed back, but over the bar by high-flying Tyler Bindon.
0: Yeah, Eli Just with the strike. Ball coming across the penalty area. He's hit it with the right foot, trying to put it to the right across the body of Courtois. Interesting, you watch Courtois on the corner. He's standing like 4 yards off his line, you know, in the middle of the penalty area. He's that big that he knows that he can. He's got the wingspan to virtually touch both posts at the same time.
1: I do love his presence in those moments.
0: Huge.
1: He does have big main character energy at set pieces.
0: Exactly.
1: Come near me, your peril. Here's New Zealand on the halfway line. Stamenich takes heavy touch. He's going to be even the ball is now. Salamakers can burst forward. He can run at a retreating New Zealand defence. He runs straight into Michael Boxer rather awkwardly. New Zealand can clear the danger. And a delayed whistle. Must have been a little clip on

0: Right winger, Salamakers, a free kick, and this is very dangerous. It's a yard or two out from the centre of the D, and they're all lining up. There's a fight for the ball. There's five of them, six, seven, eight. They're all coming in. Ooh.
1: Yeah, the retreating stamina should give him the ball away in the middle of the park. Coming back just clips.
0: Wasn't much Salamaker. In that,
1: not much in it. No. Absolutely. Come on, ref. Bit of a mercy rule. 3-0 down.
0: Gonna give participation certificates next, Fred. You're getting soft in your old age, aren't you? 78th minute. So, six-man wall and Elijah Just. I tell you what, if you're going to have the draft excluded, have someone who's not a gnome. Exactly. Maybe have someone who's a little bit taller. He is lying down, for those of the uninitiated, what I'm talking about. He lies down behind the wall. It means can't shoot deliberately under the wall. Belgium

0: 2010 World Cup, of course. These are the tough decisions managers have to make. Kikachi, not quite at full fitness, was he, at the beginning of the tournament? I thought he grew into it, Fred.
1: I think it showed like in those first couple of games. You know, he's got explosive pace down the left flank. We didn't see that. You know, he's got a big engine, and he was sort of playing within himself. But I think there's been a number of players in that same position. You know, Sarpreet Singh, the same. We've seen him be very, very good at times, but hasn't had much football all season. And I think Joe Bell also bit off the pace. He's been injured coming into the World Cup. So, I mean, the guy who's really stood out is Eli Just, who's had a fantastic season. So just continuing the form, his club form, and bringing that into the World Cup. So, you know, the form players really are standing out in this World Cup.
0: Into the 80th minutes, here's the Belgian captain, Youri Tielemans, slides it back to Inanna, hulking figure. Aston Villa reunion in the middle of the field. Now, high down the left wing channel, looking for Fernandez Pardo. He's looked lively since coming on.
1: He's quick.
0: Yeah.
1: He's very quick.
0: He darts back in field. Now with the right foot, as opens up play. Spot Salamakers on the right-hand edge of the area. He brings it down neatly and then tries on the half volley to crunch the shot, but he's got underneath it and sends it again very high. Nowhere near Crocombe in the New Zealand goal. And it remains New Zealand 0, Belgium 3. Belgium set to go through as top qualifier if things stay this way. They leave Egypt on goal difference. Franny de Vries all of a sudden plays a little nutmeg through Salamakers as if New Zealand's leading by 3-0. Then plays the ball into his now former teammate Randall's feet, but stolen by Castagna. New Zealand shading possession in this half. Throttle sort of has been pulled back, though, by Belgium, Fred. And yeah,
1: absolutely.
0: New Zealand haven't quit, and I love that about them. But when the game was high stakes,
1: just a golfing quality.
0: Whistle as Chris Wood is brought to the ground this time by Mikelay. 5 minutes shy of the halfway line, quickly taken by Just. Here's a 4-on-4. It's McCowart. Darting in behind was old. He wanted the ball in behind. It was played out diagonally as if he was maintaining a right winger's sort of line, but old and gone diagonal inside the area, and that's broken down hopelessly, and that's going to be a goal kick. It'll be this moment, I'm sure, from the Belgian fans, because the big man is up. Romelu Lukaku is off the bench, the 33-year-old set for, get this, Fred, is 129th international appearance. Second all time.
1: He's got a good goal scoring ratio as well, hasn't
0: third,
1: he?
0: Third, my apologies. Third all time on that. Well, he's the all time leading goal scorer with 90. Here's a ball through to Tielemans playing centre forward. He just can't control it on the run as the two New Zealand centre halves close the distance at the top of the area. He's just, again, a sort of in a deep-lying midfielder's role. That's not where New Zealand want him involved. Finden's going to play the ball down the line. Ben Old trying to muscle pass to Cooper, but he copes. Comes back to Tiart. Now Courtois will clear up towards halfway. 82 and a half minutes gone. New Zealand 0, Belgium 3.
1: Game opening up now. You know, play getting very stretched. And a bit random on it, but there's more space, and so the New Zealanders look a little bit more comfortable on the ball.
0: The freeze comes back into Stamenic. Gets away from the challenge of Iketalara. Ball's now played in, deflected away from Chris Wood. That's going to be another corner. Just thought it was going to find its way to Chris Wood about 10-12 yards out on a 45-degree angle. That's going to be a corner for New Zealand. Racked up a few corners. I haven't turned those into any goal scoring actions. It remains 3 in favour of Belgium in the 84th minute. Randall to take delivery. Courtois punches to the top of the area. Eliza Just, what control, and thrashes it home. There's a consolation. Elijah Just

0: Kostas has done it again, his third goal of the tournament. And New Zealand are on the board. New Zealand 1, Belgium 3, 84 minutes gone.
1: What a goal. What a goal from Elijah Just. Beautiful control. And then the power in the strike. Courtois, we've talked about him, poor punch. Just punches it to the edge of the box. And Elijah Just is there, pounces on it. Does really well. Virtually controls it with his midriff to keep the ball down. And as it bounces up, he just smokes it with his left foot. Volleys it just straight through a crowd of players. Keeper no chance. And Eli Just with a hat-trick of goals at the World Cup.
0: How instinctive is that thing? Yeah, he's turned into Just Fontaine in this tournament, isn't he? Absolutely outstanding.
1: Yeah, wonderful technique. Again, we've seen it in the first game. We've seen it today. Question is, does that knock Belgium off top spot?
0: Well, we'll get Mr. Calculus. Goal difference will be even.
2: Yes,
0: finished a draw between these two sides, so we'll have to go to the dreaded tiebreaker rule. I'll bring those up. We've got 85 minutes of play here in Vancouver. The game's beyond question here. It's about who finishes first, second, and third. The tiebreaking rules. So it's, of course, head-to-head. If it's a draw, you move on. Superior goal difference. Then it's the number of goals scored in all group matches. Here's a ball. Let's hold on because returning serve almost immediately. Belgium down the right wing side. Salamaker's box will come out, close him down, but he feeds into Castagne. Ball's back near post. Lukaku is in at home with his first touch. The impact subs have made at this World Cup has been threatening. And Romelu Lukaku rises high, nods home. A 91st international goal. And it's New Zealand 1, Belgium 4, and that was too easy for Ed de Jong.
1: Yeah, what a response. What a response to the Eli Just goal. Those Salamakers down the line, in behind Francis de Vries. Boxall comes across to pick him up. He just waits and waits for support, and then the ball's played to the edge of the box, and Lukaku's just completely free. He is completely unmarked, 6 yards out, and the cross just finds him. And a man of his quality and size and stature and ability is not going to miss from there.
0: And it was Nicholas Raskin who's provided the assist. That might be his first touch.
1: Yeah, as well.
0: First touch. Assist. Goal. First touch. Goal.
2: You talk about Lukaku being in lots of space. How much space was Raskin in?
1: Yeah.
2: De Vries went back to the 6 yard area and he had about 12 yards around him unmarked.
0: Yeah, that's poor from the New Zealanders. Defensively, they've had their issues for a long time now. I think this is 14 games in a row without a clean sheet. In possession, they've had some really good moments, no doubt about that. You've got to get your fundamentals right. Poor opening goal, and that was a disappointing one. Long ball through the centre forward channel. McCowart fighting hard, but he's just pushed off it by a combination of Tiaat and De Gopa. So Belgium's still on top of the group even before we could run that mess.
2: They had lost the spot, now they've got it back.
0: On goal scored.
2: On goal scored, yeah.
0: Here's Staminic finding Binden. Belgium will want to be tight. As we hit the 88th minute, so close to securing top spot. For our Aussie friends listening, we'll be a bit stressed too. Don't concede. Courtois goes long. Headed back into the path of Randall. Lovely Staminic flick past Raskin. Ball's played out this near touchline. A flying De Vries, underlapping run. Randall can't find him. Castagne gets the right foot out. I have to think they would have combined there, Fred. It's going to be a long throw to Vries to take.
1: Yeah, just not precise enough from De Vries that time.
0: 89th minute. New Zealand looking for a second. Plenty of energy inside BC Place in Vancouver. Big throw, glancing header by a Belgium defender.

0: defender. New Zealand almost got on the end of it. Now they're going to have to get to the other end of the field because Belgium charge forward. The speedy Fernandes Pardo cuts back in. Now running where? Just right across aimlessly the face of goal, and he passes it. He starts it down in the left-wing channel and then plays a three-metre pass to his right fullback near halfway.
1: That is the very definition of running into a cul-de-sac.
0: Here's Ruskin to his left. That's De Koper. Cellarmakers. Nice hit swivel. Gets away from McCout and chops him down. And there will be a free kick in line with the left edge of the area. Taken quickly. Onana shoots, but scuffed it somewhat and drags it wide of the left post as he was looking at it. Croken probably had it covered. We're in the 90th minute. It's New Zealand 1, Belgium 4.
2: Romelu Lukaku's goal means he is now the outright top goalscorer for Belgium at FIFA World Cups with 6. He's gone past Mark Wilmots.
0: Fine player. Coach 2 of Belgium. Yeah, goals have been difficult for Lukaku to get this season in the club.
1: But what a guy.
0: Fair, of course. He only scored 1. We mentioned that earlier. Fred, in all previous seasons, 14 league goals or more dating back to 2012. He's been that prolific. But this has been...
1: Put your house on him.
0: 4 added minutes to be played. Ball's played into the feet of Chris Wood. It's a stinger, so can't quite take it cleanly. Must admit, every time you've seen Chris Wood when the ball's been played into him, one of Mikelay and Tiart, incredibly close. They have done a very good job on the New Zealand centre forward. 30 seconds of the 4 added minutes played. New Zealand in possession, Stamenic, the base of the centre circle. Just in front of him, plays it back to Sermon. Across he goes to Boxall. He plays to Randall. On the halfway line back, Lukaku casually closes him down.
1: What a guy to have to bring on though, Romelu Lukaku. I think that's probably not a bad mix.
0: When you look at all
1: for Garcia, you know, where you have De Ketelaar start the game and you know, he's got a high work rate. And then if you need a goal at some point, on comes Romelu Lukaku.
0: And what an experience for these New Zealand players. A lot of them, as we discussed in our pre-game show, will be eligible in 4 years' time. I think 11 of players who got minutes prior to this game, 27 years or younger, hold on. Cellarmakers burst forward. Place to Lukaku. Heavy touch. De Vries closes him down. A little back heel. Cellarmakers, top of the area. Oh, back heel. Beautifully by Ruskin. Now laid off. De Koper blasts it, and Croken, I think, got a fingertip to it. Gee, that would have been special. That would have been A++. It remains 4-1 to Belgium. But they look in a mood. It's like, finally, the shackles have been broken. The freedom in their play, Fred.
1: Lovely save, though, from Max Croken. Again, yeah, I mean, overplaying probably at the end of a game where you're 4-1 up. But, you know, credit that to the Belgians. They can keep the ball, and they can keep it in very, very tight areas.
0: Here, Belgium from the corner, short, they go. Right-hand edge of the area, Cellarmakers just standing on the ball, then plays it into the feet of Ruskin, back to goal, only 12 yards out. He plays it out to Fernandes Pardo, who dives towards the byline, gets a wicked ball in across the face of goal, and it's somehow scrambled away by New Zealand. And then Tiart, well, that's the most audacious shot I've seen of the tournament, from 30 yards out, a high bouncing ball. We've talked about he's not a tall man, and was well over hip height. He tried to lash it in. The 34th attempt on goal, only 9 on target for Belgium, so still plenty to work on as far as efficiency from them, and they'll need to be better the deeper they go in this tournament. There's no two ways about that, because they're going to come up against far more stacked sides who are going to pressure them defensively. New Zealand's had their moments in this the second half. Again, full of running as they come forward. About 30 seconds, 40 seconds remain of the added time. McCowart in a pocket of space in the right-hand edge of the area. Ball's sent away from him by Belgium. New Zealand come again. Bindon and Ole try to combine with a 1-2, but it's cleared away up towards the halfway line. Sermon's across, poor touch. Lukaku will just throw him to the floor and says, boy, I'm a man. We're coming again. Left wing side, he's going to get the ball back. Three, sprinting inside the area. Lukaku feeds it. Salamaker's shot deflected and in. It will be 5-1. No doubt about who's finishing top now. Alex Salamakis' third goal for his country. Coming in garbage time.
1: Coming in garbage time, credit the dump truck. Because Lukaku was Lukaku, the strength of him to hold off Finn Sermon, and then the ball eventually finds its way to Salamakis on the edge of the box.
0: I thought it took a deflection, it did not.
1: No, he picks his spot.
0: Crocombe reacts oddly, as if he couldn't quite see it, as if Sermon was sort of blocking the path of the ball. But Salamakis needs to be credited for that. As Fred is right, he's picked his spot and he's picked up a fifth for his country. And it's an ugly scoreline, and what a desperately disappointing way for New Zealand to finish this World Cup.
2: Iran have just scored. It's 2-1 to Iran.
0: Oh my lord. The final whistle sounds. No victory in Vancouver. The road ends here. The All Whites dreamt that impossible dream. But the impossible foe was Belgium, who have dispatched them. It's finished New Zealand 1, Belgium 5. The Red Devils will finish top of the group, and New Zealand are out of the FIFA World Cup 2026.
1: Yeah, just the golfing quality really showed. And as the New Zealanders tired and tired in that second half, even the subs couldn't do enough to get the energy levels back. And, you know, rightly so, Belgium showed what they can do. They're a quality side. They haven't been at their best at this World Cup, but they'll take a lot of confidence out of this performance this evening.
0: Quickly, Ricardo Ball, just remind us that late goal, Iran-Egypt, what that does to Group G.
2: Well, it's still 2 minutes left to play in that game, but currently, as it stands, as I refresh my page here, Daniel, it means that Egypt are in third place on 4 points with a plus one goal difference. Iran are second on 5 points, and Belgium are first because of superior goal difference.
0: Well, news for our Australian friends. A date with Iran if that game stays the same over the next minute or so. But let's recap the scoring here before we take a break. Leandro Trossard put Belgium in front after 28 minutes. New Zealand, let's be honest, lucky to be down by just one at halftime. Belgium, the dominant side. New Zealand did not have any attempts on goal in that first half. New Zealand then found themselves down by two. Trossard made it two after 50. And Kevin De Bruyne made it safe after 66 minutes. A brilliant left-footed finish. Romelu Lukaku, his first touch, came as a sub in the 86 as he headed home from only 3 or 4 yards out. And Alexis Salamakis made it safe with a very, very nice finish. Safe as far as winning the group. 5-1 it finishes in Vancouver. Back with plenty more here on Sport Nation, but the road is at an end for the All Whites at FIFA World Cup 2026.
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9: Robbo now with a head up. They're under the pump here a bit, the Dolphins. A little bit shell-shocked from the staff and the Warriors after conceding two set restarts in that passage of play. Flegler bounces away from Barnett. Gets away from Stowers. Smith then takes it up towards the halfway line. Terrific run from Flegler. Plays all there's a flat pass at best from Marshall King to Knowles, and taking the ground now is Molo. 8 metres into Warriors territory centre field. They shift to the eastern side. Their right. Back on the angle comes Lemuelu, and he's tackled. 35 out from the Warriors line. It is the last tackle. High kick coming from Katoa. It's to the wing here of Watini Zalesniak. Farnworth's there. It's off hands. Into the hands of Kobe for the corner. Try. He got the ball down. It came off a Warriors hand, not a Dolphins hand. Ended up with Selwyn Cobbo. And while they were denied the other end, the Warriors, by a great tackle from Tabu Ifedo, the Dolphins have gone 80 metres to score straight away. 4-0 with a kick to come.
10: Yeah, that man at the moment, Selwyn Cobbo, there with a great finish to that end of set. It was a nice high kick. Herbie Farnworth goes down, challenges.

0: the ball, comes up with it, tips it on. It might be Hammer, tips it on. No, Lemuelu, pips it on, and then Selwyn Cobbo gets it just in before the sideline. Great hit back there from the Dolphins, and what a turn of events last couple of sets.
1: You've got the Warriors that were down the other end of the field. They looked like they were going to score with Capewell. Great tackle by Hammerstone. He holds them up with the tackle. Capewell trying to get the ball down. They play a set of six out. They only get up to around about the 40-metre. And then Katoa puts up a beautiful kick to the left-hand side. Lemuelu was chasing through. Catches the ball. Puts it off to Cobbo. He runs into the corner. Only around about half a metre to work in and scores a beautiful try there for the Dolphins.
2: That missed opportunity for the Warriors could be a big moment in the match for Bendix. The best known breaks as Katoa. I should say Asako from the touchline. He's a metre in from this Western touchline, 21 metres out. The crowd's still streaming in, particularly down in front of us. I think we're up, we'd be between maybe 35 and 37 now.
0: Yeah.
2: Maybe
0: the end
2: over 35, yep. So now the kick from the touchline.
1: I'll back him in.
2: Jermaine Asako moves in, strikes it. It's a good-looking strike. Oh, it's in the left-hand upright and bounced away.
1: Wow.
2: I was going to say the Wizard is on fire this weekend, but his dream run has come to a shuddering halt. 4-0, that's the score for Mate. $25 off for 6 months with Mate Internet. Save more when you bundle.
1: What a try by Cobbo, though. Had a lot of work. Tabria Martin, he was there trying to... We went low, he had to go low, and then he just stretches out just with that left arm and plonks the ball down over the try line. Like I said, there wasn't a lot of room for him to move it, but he's so powerful, so quick over those 15 metres. Tremendous try there for the Dolphins.
2: 6 minutes gone. Around the grounds for Chemist Warehouse, saving your prescriptions. Two matches to come this afternoon after this one. We've had four in a row in Queensland. The cow, there's a wobbly old kick. It's gone under the boot of Jermaine Asako and across the touchline. It was a really rugged old kick off the boot from Terapiki. He had to race forward. Asako, about 15 metres, couldn't get there, went under his boot and over the touchline. And the Warriors are going to get a 10 out from the line.
1: He probably would have been better. He was on the try line. He rushed forward up to the 10-metre line and then put his feet in front of the ball. He would have been better waiting until the ball to bounce and then stay where he was. There's more opportunity then to catch the ball, but well, here they go. The Warriors have got a big opportunity here. There's a go left.
2: And it comes here to Harris Tevita, who's tackled nine shy of the goal line. He'll play the ball back. Stowell Smith. It was an awful pass to him from acting up from Pompey. That was a half a bridge pass, Macca. 10 metres out from the line. It went about 15 metres across field, about 30 metres in the air. Now Aaron Clark takes it forward, and he's 2 metres out from the goal line. He'll get up and play it just to the right of the uprights at the southern end. Egan changes direction here. It comes from Taupiki and going for his Lautea, and he's tackled a couple of metres out from the line. 5 in from the western touchline. Witeni Zalesniak goes into acting half. Long ball to Harris Tevita. Now Egan out the back to Clark. Clark now to Harris Tevita. Over the top it goes to Nickel Klukstad, and he is beating 1-2. He goes for the goal line and pushed towards the touchline. Try saver Asako. Last tackle a metre out from the line. Long ball back comes to Harris Tevita. Cross field kick. Who wants it? Here come the Warriors. Oh. And through the air Jacob Laban scores the try. Listen to the roar at Suncorp Stadium. The Warriors bounce straight back. 4-0 with a kick to come adjacent to the uprights.
0: Yeah, great hit back there, Laban. The kick was a little bit long there from Vita Harris there. I thought he got put too much on it, but it's only as good as its chase. And Laban, outstanding effort to get that ball and hit the Warriors back into the contest. And should go front 6-4. 9 minutes gone in the first half.
1: That's a great hit back. Only that first set of six they had, and then there was the drop from the kickoff, which allowed them that great position. Tremendous kick for Vita Harris to put that perfectly in that position. Jake and Laban, very, very happy with his four-pointer. Throws the ball in the air. Webster's in the box there, ladies and gentlemen, and he is very, very happy. The hit back by the Warriors.

0: Try the nominee for Beaumonts. 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Four all for Made Internet. $25 off for 6 months. We've only had 9 minutes of play. Try hasn't been confirmed yet, by the way.
1: High scoring game coming up.
0: Has not been confirmed yet, is
2: this
0: try.
2: Is interesting.
0: Has he lost in putting down? Adam G standing in front of Adam Pompey.
1: Pretty
0: the touch judge hasn't
1: Warriors
0: gone.
1: Back in the 50 already, so.
0: It's up to the man in the bunker, who is Chris Butler. Still hasn't been confirmed.
2: I don't think it's going to be a try, by the looks of things.
0: Still hasn't been confirmed. They're still looking at it.
2: Labor's filthy. Sorry, mate.
0: I was going to say, is it because he's lost it? I think that's okay.
2: That's right.
0: Yep, it's been confirmed. Try has been confirmed.
2: How did it take so long?
0: Took forever.
2: What's going on?
0: Doesn't he know they've got a plane to catch the Warriors to get home?
2: I think that the way he put the ball down, it looked like he actually planted it twice.
1: Yeah.
2: Just with the way that it come down with the ball.
1: He looked a little nervous then for a moment, Laban, didn't he? Down
2: he
1: the
2: was
1: middle.
2: Blowing up, wasn't he?
1: Yeah.
2: He's on the 50-metre mark here. Giving him some.
0: 10 metres out, Adam Pompey. Just to the right of the uprights, trying to convert the try to put the Warriors in front. Nine gone, strikes it, and it's 2 points for the Warriors. So 6 points to four for Mate Internet, $25 off for 6 months. It's a world record today too, by the way, Wizard.
2: World record?
0: Yeah.
2: Really?
0: Seven players in the game with hyphenated surnames.
2: Really?
0: Yes. And I reckon they've all touched the ball about 15 times in the first 9 minutes.
2: Is that going to the Guinness Book of Records or something?
0: I think it might.
2: Really?
0: Well, so Jermaine Asako has the ball placed in the centre of the halfway line. And it's a kick down to the goal line. Oh, no, it's not. It's to the corner, taken here by the try scorer Laban, who slips over in that northwestern corner and runs into a crunching tackle from Tom Flegler. Plays the ball back to Wade Egan. Cuts out Mitch Barnett, goes to Stowers Smith, and he's tackled and rocked back.
1: He's been good since coming to that team there, Wiz.
2: Yeah, he's been great.
0: 15 out from the line here play. Now Egan with a strong run, put on his back, and an equally strong tackle there from Flegler again. 20 out centre field. Now it comes to Barnett, runs at Nikarima. He got some help on the inside with the tackle, and they'll play the ball back 30 metres out from the line. Now Taupiki looking for somewhere to run and hit over the top by Knowles and around the legs. A good tackle there by Flegler. Last tackle, the kick coming from Harris to Vita. It's straight down the throat of Tabuai Fadeau. 20 out from his own line, up towards the 30, and he's tackled right in centre field. Three Warriors down there, and Stower Smith leading the chase for the team from New Zealand. Now Selwyn Cobbe with a run. Struthert Laban, who makes a good tackle over the top. Egan and Barnett were there as well. Plays the ball back to Nikarima, wrapping around Farnworth. Beats the first tackle of Egan. Can't get away from Latea. And he's tackled a couple of metres shy of halfway. Out of acting half, Marshall King to Tabuai Fadeau. And he's tackled 10 metres into Warriors territory. Plays it back to Marshall King. Now Flegler. Fat ball to Knowles. And Knowles runs at Barnett, who makes the tackle with Egan. 29 out right in centre field. They come this left side, the western side to Katoa. Puts a high kick down to Watini Zalesniak. Here comes Farnworth. Leaping high. Herbie's got it. Oh. Basketball over the top to Cobbo. Oh, he's bounced it. I reckon he's bounced the ball.
1: No, he hasn't.
0: The referee looks at the touch judge. I think it's no try. They saved it there, the Warriors. He's going to check upstairs again. Another replay for Harvey Norman. It ends June 30. Don't miss Harvey Norman, half yearly clearance shop, TVs, fridges, laptops, mobiles, furniture, bedding and more in store and online now.
1: Yeah, plenty to look up here. Once again, that high kick down to the left-hand corner of the Dolphins. Herbie Farnworth gets up above him once again, tips it on the Selwyn Cobbo. Very similar to the first try. Let's have a look at the replay about what's happened and players offside or not.
2: I think all the players are onside. They are targeting Martini, Zalesniak, put him under all sorts of pressure. Farnworth goes up.
3: Just ensuring Herbie takes clean possession.
2: Takes the ball clean.
3: Fair contest between both players.
2: Very, that's around about probably 8 metres off his try line. In normal speed, he takes us clean. I don't even know why we're looking at this again.
0: Well, it's a bigger advantage to the Warriors, the knock-on in goal by Selwyn Cobber.
2: I think it's a knock-on by the winger.
1: Fair tackle there from...
2: What about how he hits
1: Martin?
2: Him? Yeah, Martin's done a great job. But he gets the ball out one-handed, but does he get it down?
3: Clean the contact through the body.
0: Oh, what is... Oh, God.
2: What's he talking about?
1: Great tackle. Tamari Martin there. Try save. I know he's going to get him all, but just the sheer contact there to bounce him away.
0: It was outstanding from the little man on big man.
1: They're not checking this, seriously. The ball bounces.
0: What? I'm speechless. I'm without speech.
1: Is he going to give that? I reckon he's going to give that.
0: No.
1: Mate, I reckon he's going to give it.
2: That's not a try. That's dropped.
0: Well, I mean, we knew that 5 minutes ago.
2: Mate, 35,000 people knew it wasn't a try. Maybe he needs a little bit of help.
1: Mate, I was actually
2: who's
1: a little nervous when they had the
0: outbreak
1: coming up.
0: Maybe Adam G, too, makes the decision. He clearly saw it. And anyway, they're 29 metres out from their own line, the Warriors. Watini's Lesniak plays it. Oh, and then out of the line, Katoa comes
1: he's
0: up
1: hurt with a strong
0: tackle.
1: Too.
0: He has.
1: He's hurt Clinton. Holding his arm back there. He's
0: left
1: on a good
0: arm,
1: way.
0: And they're running at him at the moment with Capewell. And it's hanging by his side. He couldn't
1: he's
0: make
1: not
0: the tackle.
1: In a good way. Could this be the Dolphins season right there with that?
0: It's a forearm he's hanging on to. They're running at him again.
1: He's in a bad way.
0: He's in real trouble. He's getting out onto the wing. There's no trainer going out to him at all. No one's noticed on the bench. The offload from the Warriors. Now it comes to Taupiki. He's in real trouble.
1: He's hurt in the back.
0: Still no trainer moving anywhere near him. Now they're finally noticed down on the Dolphins bench, and the trainer's running out like it's a Sunday morning jog. High kick coming. Oh, there's a player colliding in the middle of a park, Molo and Clark, and it's going to be a penalty against Ian Clark for pushing Molo in the back. The Hammer had taken the kick. Finally, the trainer gets out on the field to deal with Asaya Katoa, who's now on his haunches.
1: Yeah, you're going to be a little bit worried there. Katoa obviously doesn't never go down, but as soon as he made contact there, I think it was on Capewell, over that far side of the field, he's clenching at that forearm or wrist or something like that. He's there with the trainer as the Dolphins find the touchline there on the 40-metre line.
0: Talk about big moments in the match, big moments in the season. For the Dolphins, up to the halfway line they go. Still with the trainer.
1: Yeah, he's not good.
0: He's not looking in back.
1: Nah, he's broken it.
2: Yep. Nah, he's gone.
1: He's gone.
0: Yep, he's in trouble.
1: I reckon he's broken it, boys.
0: So Max Plath will go to half during. Brent Schneider coming on, in fact. In jersey number 18, Marshall King, you'd think it'd go to half. Now here's the Hammer into space. Farnworth steps inside Taupiki, gives it back to Nickarima from the corner. Stowers Smith and Nickarima, I don't know. What about the front
1: what
0: rower?
1: About the front rower.
0: Stowers Smith may have, he's going to award the try, but it's going to be checked. If he has scored it, Nickarima has done extraordinarily well. If he hasn't scored it, Stowers Smith deserves a medal.
1: Stowers Smith there, take a bow, regardless of that's a try or not. That's what it's built on, all the effort plays there you want to see, in particular the front rower not giving up. Got the halfback out there in the clear space and he did not give up on that chase. Pushed it right to the sideline. We'll have to go up and have a check at this. Has he got this down? That's
0: no.
1: Out. Well done, the front rower. Outstanding. That's what it's built on, those effort plays. That'll set them up for the good stead for the rest of the game. And they'll look back on this now. They'll be talking point on Monday, review about effort and desire.
2: That's right. The big play there. Herbie Farnworth made the initial break. All he had to do was come out to his left, pick up Selwyn Cobbo. They were going to score another try. He caught the ball and then around the back, Nickarima had to back him up. Stowers Smith.
1: Stowers Smith.
2: He just kept going and going. Look, you only need one look at this. The ball's out. That's it. It's done. It's over.
1: Well done. Huge play.
2: Great chase. You know, that's the sort of effort that your coach Webster would be looking at his team to go, yes, you are a big front rower, but you've got to keep going. That's two tries now that the Warriors have saved.
0: And you should have seen the reaction from his teammates.
2: Yeah,
0: while that was happening, Isaiah Katoa walked up the tunnel, head down. He knows.
1: Yeah, he knows. It's not good. Yeah. As soon as the physio was out there, they knew straight away.
0: And so it's 6-4, the Warriors over the Dolphins. That's for Mate, $25 off for 6 months with Mate Internet. And now I have...
1: It's a funny game, rugby league. You're flying, you're 7-0, then your star half potentially gets injured. That looks serious at the moment.
0: Yeah, who just come out of the line for a big shot. There was no real need for it. I know it's 2020 hindsight, but Nickarima making a nice tackle here on Laban. A metre into Warriors territory. Egan out of acting half. Now it comes to Tamari.

0: Martin, and he tries to step off his right, but straight into Lemuelu, who makes the tackle. Here's the Warriors chant again at Suncorp Stadium. Plays it back to Wiegan. Now the high kick coming from Harris Tevita. The hammer is under it, leaping high, and takes it well. He was hit by his own teammate. There was bodies flying everywhere from the Warriors, but the hammer will play it nine out from his own line. Oh, the pass behind. Selwyn Cobbo does really well to take it. Couldn't pick up too many metres because he was off kilter. So let's have a look here and see what's happening for the Dolphins. Schneider is out there, but he's not gone into acting half at the moment. Marshall King stays there, so Schneider looks like
1: he's generally a half.
2: He'll play half.
1: Yeah.
0: Is he playing half or 5'8"?
2: I'd play probably, he's playing half because you've got Nikarima on the left-hand edge still.
0: Yeah, so they play the ball back 12 shy of halfway. Now the kick coming from Schneider. It's straight down to Tane Taupiki, who takes it 15 out from the line. And he runs there at Lemuelu, who makes the tackle 25 metres out. So 6-4, the Warriors over the Dolphins. That's for mate, $25 off for 6 months.
2: Nikarima.
0: Little man on big man. Watini Zalesniak plays it. 20, 33 out from his own line. And now up towards and over that 40-metre line goes our Tau. And he will play it. He's lost it. No, back to the mark. So he didn't lose it. He walked off the mark, what, by about a foot? And goes back to play it in centre field. Stowers Smith. Build him a statue back at Mount Smart Stadium there after that effort, particularly if they go on to win the game.
2: Good. Well, quick.
0: One of the great front row plays of all time, isn't it? Quick offload. Here he is again, Stowers Smith. Betty 1-2 and up to the 30. Surely it's one of the great front row plays of all time. It was Glenn Lazarus like. Now to Murray Martin to the line. Ball now comes here to Latau, who gives a little kick and the hammer's under it. And they're under the pump here. The Dolphins, they'll start this set 5 out from their own line.
2: This is when you know who's the brave ones here. Going to take the ball forward. Farnworth takes it forward there. Only makes it up 10 metres off his own try line.
0: Now the pass coming here to Cobbo, running slightly across field. They're 12 metres out from the line. They play the ball back in centre field. Acting half there is Schneider. Gives the ball there to Asako. And Asako has taken 21 metres out from his own line. 10 in from the far touch line. Struggling to get any traction here. Oh, the flick out the back from Bostock was a shocker. They've fallen over. Tap back. It's tackle number 4. They've lost 20 metres. They're back to the 20-metre line now as the hammer brings it forward. Last tackle here for the Dolphins. They're shell-shocked. It comes to Schneider on the last tackle. Kicks it from his own 20 and it's out on the full, is it? No. It bounces one, then crosses the touchline. 40 metres out. Was it a 20-40?
1: Tell you what, it was an ugly 20-40 if it was.
0: He was on the 20-metre line. Yeah, it was a shocking kick.
1: It was a shocking kick, but building pressure there with the defence, the New Zealand Warriors. Bostock, flick out the pass, put his team under all sorts of pressure. And with an ugly kick, they actually get a little bit of a break here at the moment.
2: I think one of the big things now with the Warriors defensively so tight around that ruck area, I think the Dolphins now have got to use the ball like 1-2 passes wide, just put some pressure on them instead of just doing the one off hit ups. Go 2 passes wide, try and get them on the edges.
0: So they'll play the ball back here through to Murray Martin. And now it comes to Laban, who takes it forward. And he's tackled 35 metres out from the Dolphins line. It's 6-4, the Warriors over the Dolphins for mate Internet and Mobile. As now they're tackled 30 metres out here, the Warriors. Nice tackle by Schneider on Martin. Plays the ball back to Egan. Comes to Harris Tevita. Cut out ball. Comes to Tuopiki. Now to Pompey. Pompey one-on-one with Bostock, who makes the tackle. And he'll play the ball back 13 metres out from the Dolphins' line. He's now going to play it on the last. It comes to Harris Tevita, who kicks across field. Cobbo attacks it, can't get there. Out the back to Murray Martin. Watini Zalesniak for the corner. He gets it down under pressure from Selwyn Cobbo. They're in again, the Warriors. They lead 10-4 with a kick to come. They've been denied down the other end of the field, the Dolphins, but they can't deny the Warriors winger up the southern end. 10-4, kick to come.
1: Yeah, once again, the kick across from Tevita Harris goes up. Looking for someone to take it. It's Laban with the bat back there to Tevita. Back to, who has he got there? Tevita. Tamari Martin.
0: Tamari Martin, it was.
1: Yeah, with the long pass then. Dallin Martini Liesniak scores in the corner. 10-4, 20 minutes gone in the first half.
2: I don't know what Cobbo was trying to do. He was really a long way infield and they left their winger exposed. Mortini again gets the ball one-handed, the right hand puts it down. Tremendous try to put them in front now. They just seem to be on fire, don't they?
1: Well, it's their defense, mate.
2: The wingers are going to be the danger men today because they both can use the ball.
1: You need to go to the casino. Mate, you've been on a run the last 2 days.
2: I have. Can you tell me with the breathing like this, does it help?
1: I think it's just trying to relax. A lot of teams do it. I've never been in a team really that's done it. I guess it's just time to reset, refocus, get a couple of big deep breaths in. And
2: I was too tired.
0: Adam Pompey from the touchline, right on the touchline. In fact, part of the kicking team maybe even touching the touchline. 22 metres out on this western side. Crowd still coming in. I don't know what you've been doing all this time as he strikes it. It's a good-looking strike as well. The crowd tells the story, and yes, we are in Brisbane. It's a Dolphins home game, and the Warriors lead 12 points to 4. I tell you who's running hot for Ream, Australia's favourite, steady, hot and strong, and that's the Warrior supporters.
2: Oh.
0: Time off.
2: How good are
0: Someone's going for an HIA here, independent doctor. For who? Selwyn Cobber for that tackle. The independent doctor's sending Selwyn Cobbo for an HIA for that tackle. So this is disastrous here for the Dolphins. All their reserves are down warming up. So who are they going to use here? Savita Naofahu. No, Max Platt is going to go on.
2: I'll be pushing him into the middle and then pushing everyone out one.
0: Hang on, someone. Adam G has just pointed to his knee. For something, somewhere. It's all happening downstairs. Time back on. So Plath has gone on at the moment. Nick Arima's defending on the left wing. And it's a long kick to restart it. 12 points to 4. We're only halfway through the first half. It seems the game has been going a lot longer than that. So much has happened. If you've just joined us, Isaiah Katoa off the field with what we suspect is either a broken arm or a broken wrist. It is impossible for him to come back the way he walked from the field, you would think. There's Aaron Clark now. This tackle for the Warriors. 28 metres out from their own line. Plays the ball back. Out of acting half goes Egan. Throws the dummy. And his tackle about 12 shy of halfway. He's going to play the ball back. 18 in from the far touchline. 12 points to 4. The Warriors over the Dolphins. And that's for Mate Internet. $25 off for 6 months with Mate Internet. And we're halfway through the first half as they kick from inside their half here. Martin down to Farnworth. He'll take it. 20 metres out from his own line. 20 in from this western touchline and tries to step between Barnett and Egan but can't do so. A couple of these Dolphins forwards taking their time to get back onside. Tom Flegler, hands on his head as he waits for the play to come to him. And the tackle, 10 shy of halfway here through Osaka. Marshall King to Bostock. And he's tackled. So here comes Kurt Donaher for the Dolphins. And Flegler's coming from the field. Set restart here for the Dolphins. They need that. Frank Molo up over the halfway line. 5 metres into Warriors territory. Plays the ball back to Marshall King. Now it comes to Knowles, to Plath. And Plath is tackled 38 metres out from the Warriors line, just to the left of centre field. Knowles first receiver. Schneider drifts across field and then turns the ball inside there to Fini Fuaki, who hasn't seen much of it this afternoon yet. He'll play it 25 metres out from the line. Knowles first receiver. Then to Schneider, who juggled. Absolutely smashed as he got the ball. And it goes back 15 metres and it's dived upon by Farnworth. 38 metres out from the Warriors' line. Now Lemuelu. He's across field. Tackle there by Stowers-Smith. 30 metres out from the line. He'll play the ball back. Last tackle here for the Dolphins. Comes to Snyder. Puts it high in the air. Here comes the chase of the hammer. Taupiki under it. The hammer leaps high. Who's got it? The hammer has. It'll be a knock-on against the Dolphins, then a knock-on by the Warriors. It's a knock-on both ways, not a double knock-on, Adam G, and they'll have a 10 out from their own line.
2: Just like that kick, Schneider, just needs to be a little bit longer. It needs to put them under a bit more pressure, closer to the in goal. Just a little bit too short. And the spark of the Dolphins, Andrew's just gone a little bit. The Katoa going off. They've got to get a new kicking game going, try and organise that right-hand edge. just like to see him actually run it on that last play, put the Warriors under a little bit of pressure on that.

0: front ham edge.
1: So first change being made by the Warriors. Eddie Iremia Toava coming on the field. And Stowell Smith should get a standing ovation from the Warriors fans as he comes off.
0: Yeah, he was good.
1: Taupiki with a hit up here for the Warriors. 12 points to 4, the Warriors over the Dolphins. That's for Host Plus, that's a plus as the kick coming from Harris Tevita, straight down the throat of the hammer, turns it there to Asako, skips in the air, runs at Capel, who makes a good tackle with the assistance of Aaron Clark. And they'll play the ball here, the Dolphins, eventually 15 shy of halfway, their end of the field, the southern end of Suncorp Stadium on a beautiful Saturday afternoon in Brisbane. Big crowd too for the Dolphins. The Dolphins, as in the club, get the benefit, but there's plenty of Warriors supporters. Out the back again, Farnworth just throws it on the ground, picked up there by Ray Stone, who's out there, and he'll play the ball back a metre into Warriors territory. Marshall King at acting half. Knowles then gives it to Molo, and Molo's tackled by Clark, 40 metres out from the line in centre field. Plays it back.
2: Six again, here we go.
1: Set restart. Dummy thrown here by Schneider. Beat the first tackle, then the second. Taken to ground by Barnett. 20 metres out from the line. He'll play the ball back. Acting half Marshall King. Now across field, Knowles, juggled by Nicarima. Lost momentum, had to take the tackle of Capewell. 15 metres out from his own line, 20 in from the far touchline. They come back to this western side. It's in the hands there of Knowles, who takes it forward, 10 out from the line. He'll play the ball back. Long ball to Schneider. Steps off the right, flat ball to Molo. Laban with the tackle. Taupiki is in there as well as Tamari Martin. He'll play it a metre out from the line. Marshall King to Nicarima. Flat ball, Farnworth try. They raced up too quickly, the Warriors. Beautiful ball from Cody Nicarima, and Farnworth just found himself in open space. 12-8 with a kick to come.
2: Yeah, good work. Jeremy Marshall King with a lovely pass out of Nicarima. A little bit before there, the Warriors defense shooting up real quick, opened up the space for Herbie Farnworth. Pretty much strolling for his standards. That was one of his easiest he's had this year, to Herbie.

0: try there, and they're back in the contest. The Dolphins, as you said, was running that ball, and they need to find their edge. Herbie Farnsworth looks the most likely at the moment.
1: Mate, he could be the key difference in this last part of the first half and going into the second half. When you shoot up that quickly, you've all got to go up together, and they went up one by one. And Nick Arima, beautiful bit of play there, just holds the ball up nicely, waits for the outside man in the defence to go past it, then gives a little short

0: Waited for the defence of the Warriors to come forward and then just pop that little short ball.
1: Jermaine Asako to convert the try from adjacent to the uprights. Little trouble there. It's 14 points to 12. 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Our stats today for AIA. Do it for life. Protect what matters most. AIA with our stats this afternoon. 12 points to 10. Here's the score. Isaiah Katoa, still no confirmation as to the severity of that arm injury, but it did not look good, and the Warriors, a little bit of a false start on the restart. They've had 55% possession, 11 from 13, their completion rate. The Dolphins, 9 from 12. Stats for AIA, do it for life. So the restart, this time they get it right. Down to the goal line and tracking back to take it. Asako had to run back 10 metres. I think he was expecting another short one, and Molo will play it 10 metres out from his own line. Now they run slightly across field by Fini Fuaki, and he's tackled 20 metres out. So 12-10, the Warriors over the Dolphins. That's for Host Plus, that's the plus, as they're tackled 30 metres out. Just to the right of centre field. Slowly to his feet to play the ball with Marshall King. Now Stone with a strong run and around the legs was capable to stop him. 10 shy of halfway. Now the hammer lurking with intent up to the halfway line. Taken there by Iremia Toava. And he'll play the ball back on the last tackle. Schneider is kicking from the halfway line. A couple of the chases in front of the kicker, but it's down to the wing of Nicol Krogstad, who takes it 10 out from his own line. Brings it back to 15 and is swamped by Molo, who drives him back to 12 metres out. And now as they try and work it out of their own end, Poppy will play it about 19 metres out, centre field, northern end, Caxton Street end of Suncorp Stadium. Ray Stone, round the legs, just
0: so good.
1: Stopped Latini Zelezniak in his tracks. And yeah, a great restart. They were never onside at marker. And noticing was Egan and draws the set restart. So Viamonga is on for the Warriors, and he's going to play it 8 shy of halfway. Egan gives it to Iremia Toava, and he's tackled on the halfway line. Max Plath, one of those making the tackle. Marshall King, the other. Plays it back to Egan. Long ball comes to Tamari Martin, who then gives the pass there to Laban. And Laban is held in the tackle, spins awkwardly, but gets up to play the ball quickly under pressure from Nikarima. Egan acting half. Clark across field. Now accelerates. Gives it to Martin. Throws the dummy. Well tackled there by Knowles, and he'll play the ball back 30 metres out on the last tackle. Here's the kick coming from Harris DeVita. Taupiki chasing through, the hammer leaping, the hammer takes it, and the Dolphins have possession 10 out from their own line.
2: Yeah, they're warming in this contest now. The Dolphins, a good defensive set there, good pressure on the kicker, well taken once again from the hammer at the back.
1: Warriors 12, Dolphins 10. 12 out from half time. That's for Host Plus, that's the plus. As they're held in possession here now, the referee called help just as they released it.
0: Just called play the ball too early.
1: 28 out from their own line. Lemuelu plays it. Now Bostock comes looking for some work. And he's tackled about 15 metres shy of the halfway line. Centre field, he's got to go back half a metre. If that, in fact, he's going to play the ball further up the field than he did when he actually played it.
0: That's what I thought too.
1: He stepped forward two paces and played it ahead of where he was. Anyway, now Schneider is going to kick the ball down fair to Taupiki, who takes it 10 out from his own line up towards the 20, and he's tackled 15 metres in from the far touchline. And he gets up slowly here, holding his head. We saw too much of this last night in the Broncos-Roosters game. So Taupiki has stayed on the ground here. Chris Butler.
2: Sure what happened here, Butler?
0: I'm not too sure what happened. I thought it was a great tackle. It's like just a head clash. Just a head clash.
1: Yep. There's nothing illegal.
0: No.
1: And it's a pretty heavy head clash, so my apologies to Tane. And he wasn't trying to get the penalty. It's just one of those things that happened.
0: I think the break that this game open, the Warriors are going to start using the ball a little bit wider themselves, because the defence of the Dolphins is nice and tight around that ruck area, and they'll be trying to target around the back. But I think they just need to go a fraction wider and just target Nikarima.

0: So 30 out from their own line, they play it here, the Warriors. Now across field with Tinny Zalesniak gives it to Martin, who steps off his right but into the shoulder there of Knowles and Nikarima, who make the tackle with Lemuelu, 10 shy of halfway. Now with Tinny Zalesniak, there's a strong shot from Marshall King, and they drop him to ground with the help of Ray Stone on the halfway line. Last tackle. Now under pressure, Harris Tavita gets his kick away. It's down to the wing of Jermaine Asako. Takes a 10 out from his own line. Tries to think about running around the outside of the defence of Nicol Cookstart. Bounces away from him and taken to ground by Pompey and Capewell. Now across field goes Bostock. Runs at Egan, who makes the tackle with the assistance of Laban. 22 out from the line. Quick play the ball. Here's Herbie Farnworth. He's always dangerous when he runs, Herbie, and he's tackled about 12 metres shy of the halfway line. He'll play the ball back. Marshall King's at acting half. Gives it there to Max Plath, who tries to step inside the tackle of Armunga, and he's tackled 5 metres shy of halfway. He'll play it. Marshall King at acting half. Now a run coming here from Donohoe, who's tackled on the last. Now Schneider's going to put the ball high in the air. It's a wobbly old kick, and Tulpeki stands his ground. Five out from his own line, then accelerates to get out of the 12-metre area where he's tackled by the chasing Marshall King. 12 points to 10, the Warriors over the Dolphins.
1: What a hit.
0: Was that Nikarima again?
1: No.
0: Or was it Knowles?
1: Knowles.
0: I think it was Knowles making the shot there.
1: Forward.
0: So 12-10 for Host Plus. That's a plus, and we've got 9 minutes of play remaining until halftime.

0: nonplussed as to being sent. He's going to stay off for 15 minutes, but he's not on the bench yet. Now Nikarima, the hammer, almost intercepted by Watini Zalesniak. He's knocked it on. Tippy-toe, but clear knock on. He picked it up. He thought he might as well play to the whistle. If he didn't get a hand to it, it was an opportunity for the Dolphins.
1: Yeah, he's done that many times in his career. Dallin out on the right-hand side for the Warriors. A good shift again. Once again, coming to Herbie Farmworth over the side of Nikarima. They look the most likely compared to the other side just at the moment without Katoa there. But good game of footy here. Only in front by 2 points, the Warriors, but still 7 minutes to go, so still plenty of stuff can happen.
2: I think you picked it early, mate. This game's got a lot more points in this game, especially in the second half. But this is danger signs here. Well, the Warriors are going to hang on off this scrum play.
0: Right in the middle of the ground, the scrum is won by the Dolphins. Here is Selwyn, speaking of the devil. He's back from that HIA. He's about to come on. So who will they bring off will be interesting. They have to bring the man off that replaced him for the HIA. So now Schneider across field, turns it inside to Platt. Otherwise it counts as an interchange, doesn't it? Now, still waiting to go on. It's in the hands of Donoghue, who throws it out the back. Bostock picks it up on his ankles and almost got through half a gap, but it closed quickly. Capel made the tackle, and Nipple Krukstad was in there to help him. Bostock has not got up. So he goes on now.

0: So,
1: well, it has been interchanged,
0: still on
1: then,
0: the ground.
1: It?
0: Well, it used to be, obviously not anymore. You can just change whoever you want.
1: But did you see then when the Dolphins start to go a little bit wider, they're starting to open up some little gaps. Both sides are doing the same. They promote the ball two passes or three passes wide. That's when it's one-on-one defence. And a guy like Bostock, I should say, over 6 foot tall, he's going to make some inroads into you.
0: Schneider flat ball to Lemuelu. This tackle, 22 metres out from the Warriors' line. It is the last tackle here for the Dolphins. It comes to Schneider. A cross-field kick for Bostock. Pompey is there. He leaps. Ball is off hands. Did it go forward? The referee said no, it went backwards. And the Warriors have come up with a change. Hang on. A knock-on by the Dolphins. So they bring it 10 metres out. The Warriors on tackle zero.
1: Did the referee call that, or was that, as he told
2: it? It was a touchy for sure, wasn't it?
0: Yeah.
1: The referee just said play the ball. Like,
0: so the touch show said it was a knock on Dolphins.
2: It's a couple extra metres.
0: And an extra tackle.
1: Better eyes
0: now
1: than me.
0: With Tenny's Lesniak plays at 20 out from the line. What have we got? 6 minutes of play remaining until half time. For Host Plus, that's a plus. 12-10. The Warriors over the Dolphins. And the Warriors have it. 32 out from their own line. Taupiki runs straight into the shoulder of Donoghue, who makes that tackle 8 metres shy of halfway. Egan out of Acne half. Through the hands it comes to Harris Tevita, then to Capewell. Schneider there and Bostock bring him to ground after he picks up about 10 metres. He'll play the ball, 12 in from the far touchline, 41 metres out from the Dolphins' line. Very slow play the ball from Capewell. Last tackle puts Harris Tevita under pressure to kick. It's going to land just in front of Cobbo. It's an awful bounce for the hammer. Comes across and tidies up. 15 out from their own line. The Dolphins will start this set.
2: Makes you a little bit nervous when the ball hits the ground there for the kick. It was an ugly one once again with a good run here from Solomon Cobbo back on the field.
0: And he'll play the ball back 25 metres out from his own line. Now Farnworth with a run. Laban with the tackle. Also in there to help was Nikore, who's out on the field. And he'll play the ball back. He thought he was put into a dangerous position, Farnworth. And there's another tackle from Nikore. Around the legs there, 5 shy of halfway. There's now Marshall King out of Acne half, spots half an opening, and he picks up 10 metres and is tackled there by Munger. It is the last tackle here for the Dolphins. A high kick coming from Schneider. It's a floater. Taupiki stands his ground. 10 out, centre field, northern end. Steps and brings up a huge divot. This tackle, 15 metres out from his own line. 4.5 out from half time for Host Plus, that's a plus. Warriors 12 lead the Dolphins 10. And they play it here, the Dolphins. And he's injured in the tackle. Who is that? That's Nickel Klukstad. He's not getting off his haunches either.
1: Down as well, down the back play.
0: So Nickel Klukstad is in the hands of the trainer. Is there anything? Just a little, nothing much across.
1: That's nothing. That's play on. 25 metres off their own line now, the Warriors. They take it forward.
0: 30 out. There's Max Plath, one of the three Dolphins defenders, stop that raid from Pompey. Plays it almost in centre field. Here's Bettini as the Lesniak. Head rock back in the tackle from Lemuelu. He'll play it 11 shy of halfway. Warriors into the field. They lead 12-10. Now it comes to Harris Tevita out the back. Pompey, who's lost it, went to tap it on, didn't get the handle and lost it forward. An opportunity here for the Dolphins just before half time. They'll start this set 42 out from the Warriors' line. That'll be zero tackle as they play it. It's a slow play the ball as well. Asako takes it forward and he's tackled 30 metres out, 20 in from the far touchline. Quick play the ball. Marshall King gives it there to Donoghue, runs across field, dummies inside to Platt. Beat the first tackle, but can't get away from Laban, who holds him up with Nikore. 20 metres out from the line. Nikorima turns Farnworth back under. Players slipping over. Farnworth taking the ground. 12 out from the line eventually. Plays it back to Marshall King. Comes to Plath. Plath now to Schneider. Floating ball over the top to Asako. Got one-on-one with Nickel Klukstad. Just literally tried to run over the top of him like a speed bump, but Nickel Klukstad held on. Now Schneider gives it there to Donoghue. Donoghue to Nikorima. Nikorima thinking, gives it to Farnworth. It was slow motion stuff there from the Dolphins, and Farnworth will fly it. 5 out from the line. 5 to the right, left of the uprights at the northern end. Last tackle. Marshall King, Schneider, crossfield kick too deep into the in-goal area.
2: That's a terrible one. He lined that over here. 2 minutes to go. Schneider's been okay since he's been on. We got that one wrong. 7 tackles set. Could this be a big moment in the game?
0: Well, Pompey with one-on-one steal from

0: Arena.
1: That was a big moment.
2: They're offside here.
1: Lemuelu. Offside. Surely that's a set restart as he's tackled 20 metres out from the line. He was only back about 2 metres. Latao, who's making the tackle there on Lemuelu. Now it comes to Platt, 15 metres out from the line. He'll play the ball back. Marshall King's at acting half. They come to short side again. Nicarima dummies inside once, then gives it to Cobbo. He's hitting a solid tackle over the top, and he'll play the ball back 9 out from the line. Marshall King, long ball to Donoghue, then gives it to Schneider. Schneider now to the hammer. The hammer's got men on the outside. Bostock Asako for the corner. Try! What about the effort from Jermaine Asako? Chanel Harris to Vita try, but to no avail. He flew through the air, the red cape flowing in the background, and Jermaine Asako puts the Dolphins in front.
0: What a big couple of plays there.

0: bring him up, keep Kurt Donoghue, Brad Snyder all on the open side. They went shift. Finny Fuiaki runs a great lead to give the Hammer plenty of time to adjust and sum the situation up. And equally well done from Bostock with a quick hands to Jermaine Asake. Just having a look here at the put down. It looks spectacular from up here in the box. Great work there from the Dolphins in a set piece, but boy oh boy, some moments throughout that game, that first half, Webster would like to have over that in particular. That's a try.
1: I reckon they might have another look at this.
2: It's been confirmed.
1: Been confirmed?
2: Yep, the touch judges go behind the post. I can also confirm Isaac Katoa, a dislocated wrist, and the trainer was able to... Trainer was able to put it back in on the field, but he'll need scans to determine the extent of the injury.
1: Nikarima Steele was the big play. And then the Warriors should have been penalised. They're only like 2 metres back. The referee did nothing. Then they go wide, as you said. Bostock, another great play by him. Now Osaka, can he put the extra 2 points in? Takes the ball back about 31 metres. Sets himself.
2: How good was that finish?
1: Oh, mate, he is a great finisher.
2: Jermaine Asake, that was his 13th try of the year. He's approaching 200 points on the season. Strikes it from the touchline. It's a good-looking strike. Is it across the face? Just.
3: Oh, no. Inside the left-hand upright. I thought they were about to wave it away. Right. But they put their flags in the air. It just snuck in the left-hand upright. What a kick from Jermaine Asake, who converts his try. And the Dolphins, 16.

0: Minus one refrigerated transport.
1: Wow.
2: And I was saying before, didn't I, about shifting the ball early. That puts tremendous pressure on the outside backs. They had to make a decision. The winger comes in off the left-hand side. It goes down low. Boscoff puts the ball out to Isako. Scores a tremendous try. I've got to say, Tavita Harris tried so hard to stop that try.
0: So the Dolphins with the restart. As the ball is drilled low, now they've lost it. No, that's the siren for half time. Wow, I thought that would have been dangerous. 20 out from the line, but the referee was told in his ear it was half time. Then the siren sounded, and now he blows half time. And what an entertaining first half we've had between two of the best teams in the competition. And it's been a seesawing battle with some outstanding defensive efforts from both teams. Half time, 16 points to 12. The Dolphins over the Warriors. For the Dolphins, tries to Selwyn Cobbo, Herbie Farnworth, and Jermaine Asako. Asako has kicked two from three. For the Warriors, tries to Delamatini Zalesniak and Jacob Laban, and Adam Pompey has kicked two from two. But what a really good first 40 minutes of footy.
3: Yeah, free flowing footy there, Potsy. I reckon really entertaining come from back to end. But there's been some moments here. I reckon the Warriors would love over, in particular that last little bit. Going in at half time, for all money, I thought they could have been leading. Seven tackle set turns into a changeover from the steal. They capitalise on it and probably deflates them just a little bit going into half time. But they've had their moments, so I don't think they should be too disheartened because they're in this contest. And look, 40 minutes with these two teams is a long time.
2: I keep saying it. You picked it. I reckon that 20-point mark is where they're going to end up, both sides. But two big moments for me, mate. Cape will no try. Straight at the top, you just say to yourself, that he would have spun over, got the ball, he drops it. The steal by Nikarima, which turns it around, then they score in the corner again. Great bit of football from both sides.
0: Well, I added on the back of Cape, well, from that seven tackle set, the Dolphins score
2: they
0: down
2: went,
0: the other end.
2: They went virtually
0: 4-point
2: meters.
0: Turnaround. Yeah. SENRL tipping is back for season 2026. It's all thanks to Ream. 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
8: Coming from Katoa. It's to the wing here of Watini Zalesniak. Farnworth's there. It's off hands. Into the hands of Kobe for the corner. Try. He got the ball down. It came off a Warrior's hand, not a Dolphin's hand. Ended up with Selwyn Kobo. And while they were denied the other end, the Warriors, by a great tackle from Tabu Ifeto, the Dolphins have gone 80 metres to score straight away. Crossfield kick. Who wants it? Here come the Warriors. Oh. And through the air, Jacob Laban scores the try. Listen to the roar at Suncorp Stadium. The Warriors bounce straight back. 4-4 with a kick to come adjacent to the uprights. Yeah.
9: Harris Tavita, who kicks across field. Kobo attacks it, can't get there.
8: Out the back to Tyron Martin. Watini Zalesniak with a corner. He gets it down under pressure from Selwyn Kobo. Here and again, the Warriors. They lead 10-4 with a kick to come. Marshall King to Nikarima. Flat ball, Farnworth try. They raced up too quickly, the Warriors. Beautiful ball from Cody Nikarima. And Farnworth just found himself in open space. 12-8 with a kick to come.
9: Then gives it to Schneider. Schneider now to the hammer. The hammer's got men on the outside. Bostock Asako for the corner. Try!
8: What about the effort from Jermaine Asako? Chanel Harris-DeVita try, but to no avail. He flew through the air, the red cape flowing in the background. And Jermaine Asako puts the Dolphins in front.
9: And it's been a seesawing battle with some outstanding defensive efforts from both teams. Half-time, 16 points to 12. The Dolphins over the Warriors.
8: Yeah, welcome back to Saturday Arvo Footy. Mark Brable alongside Andrew McCulloch and Gary Freeman. 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This is the halftime show for Rogers Willicks, manufacturing since 1896. And halftime, the Dolphins lead the Warriors 16 points to 12. A really entertaining first half. The big news, I suppose, out of the first half is the dislocated wrist to Isaiah Katoa for the Dolphins. He won't be back, obviously, today. More scans will determine the extent of the injury and how long he will be out of this Dolphins lineup. But what a cracking first half, gentlemen. Nominations for the unmissable highlight, thanks to Drinkwise. You won't miss a moment if you drink wise.
10: The hammer holding up Capel in that first part where he was going to score a try, and he managed to hold him up, and then Capel dropped the ball. That was number one. The other highlight I was going to mention, Katoa just dislocating his wrist in the 25th minute mark. A massive, massive blow there for the Dolphins, for sure.
8: The big moment of the first half for Bendix, the best known breaks, Macca.
11: Yeah, we're going to go Stowell Smith, the try saver, and Cody Nikarima.

0: down this left-hand corner that we're viewing from, and the effort from the big man to get back and to knock it in could be well and truly a little bit more in front without that effort from the big fella at the back.
1: Who's running hot for Ream Wizard, manufacturing in Australia for over 80 years?
2: Oh, I think in that first 40 minutes, you've got to look at a couple of players. But for me, just in front is Herbie Farmworth. Scored a try. He's making breaks. He's catching balls nice and high. He's putting the opposition under enormous lots of pressure. Herbie Farmworth running hot for Ream.
1: 111 metres for Herbie Farmworth.
2: Mate, he's been on fire.
1: No one in the side is even close to that. For the Dolphins. The I'm loving it moment so far for Mac has never missed a moment of footy with Mac delivery.
0: Yeah, well, the steal right there at the end, that changed the whole scenario that we were talking about, right? So, seven tackle set. Pompey comes as a hit up. Thought he'd just go through nice and easy. Next minute, a little half. Cody Nikarima nicks it. Gets the ball back, I should say, and they score on the back of it from Osaka. So, special play there.
1: Never miss a moment of footy with Mac delivery. The nominee for the try of the year so far for Beaumonts. Oh, Chris. There we go.
2: You want me to be quiet?
1: We're all waiting with bated breath.
2: That's the first time we've been quiet.
1: I know. That's what I was worried about. Tile side now on a Beaumonts.
2: I've got Osaka's last try. Macca mentioned the steal, that was terrific, but when they went two passes wide, yep. Bostic went to the line, got the ball out, he puts it down one-handed. Tavita gave great chase, just trying to push him out, but he got the ball down in time. It was a great try, and that gets him in front 16-12.
1: You have one, Macca?
0: Well, I'm actually going to go Jacob Laban. I'm going to go got up above the back. It was a kick across field. Once again, way too long, but the back row didn't give up on it. Got back, collected the scores, and got him on the board.
1: Toll sale at Beaumonts, the halftime show for Rogers Willicks, Trusted Trailer Solutions. The 2026 NRL and NRLW Telstra Premiership Grand Final returns to a Coors Stadium on Sunday, the 4th of October. I don't think we'll be there for Broncos Radio
0: I think we'll be giving it a miss this year.
1: 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That brings us to the end of the halftime show for Rogers Willicks, manufacturing since 1896. Now, I can tell you, too, that at the World Cup, at the Football World Cup, Australia, the Socceroos will play Egypt. Next Saturday
0: Did
1: morning.
0: They just win 3-0?
1: Oh, Macca.
0: Keep you on your toes.
1: Well, I'll have a look. No, I think they drew, or they might have won 1-0. They played Iran. There was a bit of controversy with a VAR decision.
0: Touch-up.
1: 1-1.
0: Yeah. 1-1.
1: Right. No, it was Belgium beat New Zealand 5-1. So we play Egypt 4 o'clock next Saturday morning. To try and advance through to the round.
0: Do you reckon they'll keep the trading open hours for the pubs?
1: Nah.
0: You don't reckon? 4 o'clock's a weird time because they're open.
1: Till four, aren't they?
0: Well, a lot of them are, so people are sort of there.
1: Yeah.
0: What do they do?
1: I don't know whether they're allowed to. I don't know.
2: I think you're allowed to get like a special license. And
1: yeah, but this is Queensland, Wiz. You've lived here long enough now to understand what happens up here.
2: I don't go out drinking to 4 o'clock.
1: No, I know you don't,
2: anymore.
1: But you've lived here long enough. But anyway, it'll be interesting, Macca. When you get to work on Monday, when you have your meeting about Strike the Shoe and all that sort of stuff at the Broncos.
0: I'm not going Monday.
1: You're not?
0: No, it's school holidays. I'm going to have a couple of weeks off.
1: Fair enough. Anyway.
0: No, I'll be in. I've got a bit of brekkie radio, Potsy, so...
1: Who's away?
0: Cause is away, so I'll be in with Heels on Monday.
1: Of course he's away.
0: He's away, so I'll be in there, mate.
1: Okay, now, what was I going to say? Mo Salah plays for Egypt.
0: Most what?
1: Mo Salah plays for Egypt. He was subbed today, I read, in the 57th minute and was not a happy chappy taken from the field. So he's leaving. He's left Liverpool at the end of the last EPL season. I have no idea where he's gone to. I'm sure he's signed somewhere. But, Australia to play Egypt, and you'll hear that live and exclusive on SEN.
0: SEN,
1: yep. So next Saturday morning.
0: We haven't seen this for a while. Waiting out there for a while.
1: Broncos could learn a bit from the Dolphins with their choice of song. I don't mind Tom Petty, right? But Sammy Thaiday and Alex Glenn singing it, maybe not.
2: Special.
1: So
2: special.
1: That meeting on Monday when you're doing the Strike the Shoe and the opening hours for next weekend, Macca, maybe bring that up.
0: I've got a lot of pull of that club, Potsy, but something I'm not going to be coming into, mate.
1: Well, a lot of blokes tell me that you, in the background, are doing that stuff.
0: Yeah, I pick and choose what we want to do around the place.
1: So the Warriors are out.
0: Do you want someone
1: there.
0: Else punted or what? Do you want
1: the
0: someone
1: Dolphins.
0: Gone? Who do you want gone? I can get that done.
1: The Dolphins.
0: Who do you want done?
1: Well, how many work there?
0: Oh, I've probably got 3 or 4 people shot a year. That's all you're allowed.
1: Okay. Well, I don't know.
0: Strong.
1: Do you get a little bonus every, like at the end of the year, we've saved this amount of money, here's your 20%.
0: Yeah, get a little commission out of someone else.
1: So they've saved 80%, you've earned 20%.
0: Yeah.
1: That's the way it works. Was it in the white collar world?
2: Mate, I'm just
1: bringing the, what do they call them, the toe cutters or whatever?
0: Yeah.
1: Save $1 million. If you save us $1 million, you can have 200 grand.
0: I like that idea.
1: Yeah. Anyway.
0: I don't know how popular it'll be after it, but yeah.
1: Two teams are back out on the field. The Warriors are going to kick off the start of the second half. Adam G signals time on. There's that drilling, driving kick that bounces on the 10-metre line, but it's a nice bounce for Asako, who gives it there to Ray Stone, who's monstered straight away. So the second half starts, 16 points to 12. The Dolphins over the Warriors for Kino Go play with $2 today. And there's a rocking tackle on Fini Fuaki, who's taken the ground 25 out. Kurt Capel was one of those involved with Adam Pompey. Now the long ball comes to Max Plath. You can really taste the sulfur from those fireworks. Can't you? And it is going down the back of the throat at the moment as they're 10 shy of halfway. So I apologise for that.
3: I actually like that smell.
1: Yeah, I don't mind the smell, but I don't like the taste of it in the back of my throat, Macca. Well, there's one of those flat balls out of acting half for Marshall King as it goes to Morgan Knowles, a metre shy of halfway. Plays it on the last tackle. Comes to Schneider, who gets boots a ball. It's down there to Chance Nicol Klokstad, who in his own inimitable fashion takes it with the arms well out straight. And then he gives it to Tuapiki, who got through the tackle of Lemuelu, but couldn't get away from Max Plath and Marshall King, 20 metres out from the line. Witini Zalesniak runs there at Nikarima, who makes the tackle, 28 metres out, 19 metres in from the far touchline. Now a hit up here from Latao, and he's tackled 35 metres out. There's no breeze around at the moment to get rid of that taste as well. Now running across field, a strong run.
0: Big boy,
1: he is. Aramia Tuava has tackled a couple of metres shy of halfway, and now near Cora. And he will play. In fact, that was Viamunga who had the run. Last tackle here. It comes to Harris Tavita, who gets a kick down to the wing of Asako. Backing back, takes it 5 out from his own line. Just decides to run straight ahead and straight into the shoulder of Adam Pompey, who makes the tackle with Capel and Nicol Klokstad, who finally releases after the referee calls held. Now Bostock runs at Egan, who makes the tackle. They're 18 out from their own line here, the Dolphins. They lead 16 points to 12 for Kino Go. Play with $2 today. Second half at Suncorp Stadium on a Saturday afternoon. Dolphins 16, Warriors 12. Crowd would be around the 35,000 mark, you would think, at least, as they're forced across field, Selwyn Cobbo. So we had, he's lost the ball in a flinging tackle. And there's the mistake.
0: Jacob Abram again.
1: It is. There's a 1% a moment for minus one, the degree of difference in transport and warehousing.
0: Jeez, he's had a good game. Aggressive with his D. We're looking at Selwyn Cobbo, boys. He's not exactly a small man. He threw him to the ground there, causing the error. Great start here for the New Zealand Warriors. A great opportunity.
1: So 40,000 here last night, just under 40,000 in a rainy, cold night in Brisbane. And yes, it was cold, about 16 degrees, 15 degrees.
0: Yeah, when you get home at midnight, it's cold, isn't it?
1: Yeah. It's even colder at 4 in the morning, Macca. As now they're tackled 15, 25 metres shy of halfway. So if we get, say, 35, there's 75,000 over 2 days here at Suncorp Stadium to watch the.
0: Here we go.
1: Here's Tuapiki. Then gives the pass to Lautau, who comes away from the touchline. And he's tackled 10 metres out by Farnworth. Releases him 8 metres in from the far touchline. Listen to the Warriors chant as now Egan takes it forward. And he's tackled 5 metres out just to the right of the uprights at the northern end. Slowish play the ball. Comes here to Varmunga, who gives it there to Martin, who turns Capel under, and he's flung to ground by Ray Stone. He's piled driven to the ground. 5 metres out from the line. He'll play the ball back. Egan. Then Varmunga stepping, and there to make a tackle is Donoghue. It was a try saver. Last tackle under the black dot, a metre out from the line. Now Martin. It's come off a shoulder. He meant to go out the back to Tau Piki, I'm sure. It came off the decoy runner forward. I'm not sure it was a knock-on because I don't think Decoy run a play to it. Hit him in the shoulder or maybe the chest. But anyway, the referee says that's a changeover and the Dolphins have it 18 out from their own line.
2: They look set to score there. They're the Warriors on that right-hand edge. The ball out the back. It just needed to be a little bit later and pick up the outside men. They had them for numbers on that right-hand edge. Only 20 minutes out from their try line. Now the Dolphins is trying to hit back. Up now, up over 30 metres on the right-hand side of the field.
1: Bostock will play it here for the Dolphins. 18 metres in from the Western touchline and 12 shy of halfway. Dummy from Marshall King. Where's the support? Here's the hammer. Tuopiki can't get him. He links up there with Donoghue. Farnworth tips it on the Cobbo. Colin Melu. He went to pass to Cobbo, but he wasn't there. And he's tackled 10 metres out from the line. I think he's still seeing stars. Selwyn Cobbo plays it 10 out, 20 in from the far touchline. Now comes to Schneider. Schneider steps inside one, then passes the ball back to Nikarima. He then gives it to Platten. Platten's tackled 10 metres out, right in centre field. Short, last tackle. They've got to go left. They go that way. Marshall King. Nikarima, flat ball. Lemuelu wraps around to Farnworth. Was it top touch by the Warriors?
0: Oh, boy.
1: The referee, Wade, what's he saying?
2: I don't think he knows, the referee. They will challenge us, the Dolphins, if it goes against them, and it looks like they have. It went forward that hard. It had to be touched by a Warrior player. I'm just going off what I saw, what happened on the field. Around about 5 metres off the try line here.
1: It's Farnworth that got a hand to it, or Watini Zalesniak.
0: I feel like Herbie tried to tap that onto the winger, did he?
2: I think Herbie's actually touched us with his right hand. I think he's flicked it over.
0: That's what I mean. That's why I went so high. I thought he'd obviously tapped it on.
2: Yeah, no, 100% right.
1: Big moment in the match for Bendix, the best known breaks.
0: He might have got a finger to it still.
1: So Chris Butler in the bunker.
3: See that angle there that it touches the fingers on Dallin, which is a knock-on.
1: Wow. He's saying that Watini Zalesniak got a hand to it first. That is a big moment.
2: That's a big, big moment in the game. It looked like to me, and what I'm seeing is that Herbie's flicked the ball over the top. And they'll play the ball to the left-hand side, about 10 metres off the try line now. Now the pressure's right on the Warriors in this set. They could have scored earlier.
0: Yeah, well, Selwyn Cobbe wasn't there. Lumuelu looking around and no Selwyn.
1: So they're 10 metres out on tackle number one. Max Platt will play it. Under the black dot, southern end. In fact, it was Stone. Now it comes to Donoghue. Pushes away from one. Can't get away from another. He'll play it 5 metres out from the line. They slow and a set restart coming. Clark, the last man up. Now it comes to Schneider. Flat ball that was forward. It was a metre forward.
0: That's Schneider. Wow. Yeah, they had it six again. Cool, as you can tell. The forward pass from Snyder. He just leant away on his pass. Lemuelu on the left-hand side there, and the golden opportunity slipped away. Not just that time, but a couple of plays before with Selwyn not pushing up in support.
2: I think this is where Nikarima must take control. Snyder's a good kid, but in that situation, I think Nikarima's got to push in, get the ball, start giving more direction around that ruck area. They hadn't gone for money then.
1: Dolphins 16, Warriors 12. That's for Keno Gove. $40 million jackpot. Download the app. And the Warriors working out of their own end. As we look at the stats for AIA, protect what matters most. AIA, do it for life. 52% at the moment possession for the Dolphins. 48 for the Warriors. And a completion rate of pretty even. 80% for the Dolphins. 77 for the Warriors. As now a terrific tackle, Max Platt, in the middle of Suncorp Stadium. He'll be here in Wednesday week playing in Origin 3. He's now there, five shy of halfway. He's getting up as near Cora to play it for the Warriors. Now Harris DeVita gets the kick away on the last, down to Osako, 10 out from his own line. Looks up and sees Capel in front of him, runs at him. He makes the tackle with Eremia Toba, and he'll play it 20 metres out from his line. Long ball from the hammer to Cobbo, who steps through the tackle of near Cora, chopped him down. They do through Nikarima. Flat ball Lemuelu in his face. Where's the support? Back to Nikarima. Trying to link here with Herbie. Throws a dummy on the outside and takes the tackle. Gets up and goes again. And has brought the ground 32 metres out, 20, 10 in from the far touchline. Plays the ball back to Farnworth. Farnworth now to Tapuai Fido. Gives it there to Schneider. Slow motion stop from the Dolphins. Donoghue takes it forward. Gets away from three. They're trying for a one-on-one steal and no one made the tackle. Now the pass back from the inside. Great tackle.
2: Go
1: Kurt
2: right.
1: Capel.
2: Go
1: try
2: right.
1: Saver. gets up slowly after dropping Marshall King. Now Schneider, awful ball on the ground, bounces, picked up by Bostock. Bostock runs back to the centre of the park. That was an awful pass from Brad Schneider.

now plays it after the hit up. Healy's at acting half. They go to the right. It comes to Martin. Martin out the back to Tulpeki. Selwyn off the line. Bounces away from him. But taken to ground by Nikarima. That's tackle number four. The eight out from the line, eight in from the far touchline. Slow play the ball. Long ball to Martin. Martin then out the back. It comes to Clark. Clark flat to Barnett. Taken there by Flegler over the top. Around the legs is Finney Fuaki. It's the last tackle. What are they?

0: been called by the referee, which they do in the last few minutes. He's awarded the try, and Selwyn Cobbo has put the Dolphins on level terms with the Warriors. Jermaine Asako has the opportunity to win it.
1: Are we checking something here, boys?
0: No, he's just signaled time off. He's awarded the try. Inside the 5 minute when they score, they signal time off. There's nothing wrong with the referee's awarded the try. The bunker will check it.
1: He came out of nowhere. Where did he just come back? And a simple miss there.
2: Mate, for all the things that he's done today, he's been brilliant at taking the ball forward. He's put himself under pressure. He's dropped a few balls. Then he scores a try, Andrew, to get them level. We're all going, go, Selwyn, because he's a great bloke. And it was a tremendous try to even it up now at 24-all. Asako needs to add the 2 points. The Warriors can't believe it.
0: He could go up for an HIA saw with a celebration leap from his teammates into his belly.
1: He kicks his boys.
2: They shouldn't let Selwyn take the kick. He's done everything else today.
0: Here is Jermaine Asako. Time back on for the referee. Try has been confirmed. So what is he? 5 metres in from the far touchline. 22 metres out. You would think we're in Auckland with the boos coming from the Warriors fans.
2: How good is it?
0: This is what happens when you get two of the best teams in the comp going head-to-head in the sunshine at a magnificent stadium with a massive crowd.
2: Let's see if he puts it over.
0: Jermaine Asako, 22 out, 5 in from the eastern touchline. Kicking towards the southern end. Moves in, strikes it. Drills it. The touch charges don't move. They raise their flags inside the right hand upright. And can you believe it? With two to go, the Dolphins are back in front. You thought it was enough, the try that was scored by Sam Healy, 5 to go. But the short kickoff from the Dolphins have led to a try.
1: Here we go. Short drop kick coming up here, lads.
0: 26-24. The Dolphins over the

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6: Now, it is a great pleasure, a disappointment, sadness in part of us, but huge pleasure to be able to bring in. Sadness for why we're talking about him, because I'm devastated. I've seen him for the last time in a Crusaders jersey. It is the heart and soul of the franchise, one of Izzy's all-time favourites, along with many of the rest of us. It is a very good morning to David Harvilli. How are you, Davey?
7: Okay, boys, yeah, and I appreciate having on, and what an intro. Thank you.
6: Mate, what you've brought for Super Rugby has been immense, but tell us about the decision, Dave. When did you know, realistically, that this was the swan song for you?
7: Probably at the start of the year. I just felt like it was sort of coming to that right time. I was still playing some great rugby. I felt like over the last couple of years that I was still playing some of my best footy, and I wanted to make sure I did that in the last season. And yeah, it's probably started this year, sort of through March, where I sort of felt like this was coming to my last year.
8: Oh, sad when I heard the news, but I knew it was coming, Davey, my favourite teammate of all time. Absolutely loved everything about how you went about your mahi. Tough as nails. Only one person swallows a toothpick and then gets back out on the field, and that's David Harvilli. Hey, Davey, look, upon reflection, well, what has the last 24, 48 hours been like for you? When you think back to your journey in the jersey, started in 2015, what has that moment in those last couple of 24 hours been like for you?
7: Yeah, it's been, when I think back on my career and walking into the, I guess, rugby park for the first time, it was pretty crazy. Like, I walked in when, at a time where there's some, you know, obviously you, the likes of Rich McCaw, Kieran Reid, you know, the list goes on. I was truly blessed to be able to walk in at a time where I just learned so much. And over the years, we had so much success with the Crusaders, winning titles, and the Lions tour was an awesome part of my career. And then winning that one, the first one, and then being able to captain the side was pretty special. In 2025, probably one of the highlights of my career, being able to win a championship as a captain, and then making sure that, you know, when I left, the team was in a great spot to carry on.
8: Yeah,

0: done that in droves, mate. You've been one of the most impressive Crusaders of all time, and I mean that sincerely. Like, I couldn't speak more highly of you. But it's not also always just about the Crusaders. You're a proud Tasman Markle man too, so there would have been a little bit of reflection too. And you got your last season as well with the NPC side that no doubt you're looking forward to.
1: Yeah, 100%. I'm definitely looking forward to it. Like, some my great mates are from the top of the South. They're like Ethan Blackadder and Mitch Drummond. So, yeah, get to go home and I guess sort of, yeah, give back to the next generation there. And there's some awesome talent coming out of Nelson Marlborough at the moment. And being able to go home and, yeah, just be around the family for, I guess, another 4 or 5 months before I shoot off is going to be pretty special. You know, rugby, like, you're always away, you're travelling, and you're not really being able to get that family time. So being back at home and in front of the family and a few hot cooked meals for mum is going to be pretty special.
0: Who's looking after the boat, bro? You need someone to store it at home, or, you know, need someone to take care of that big 7 metre?
1: To be fair, it doesn't get a lot of ocean, to be honest, over the rugby season. So, yeah, with Japan not being a full season, I'll be looking to come home and take that out as much as I can. So, mate, any time you can catch a flight from the Mount to Nelson, get down there.
2: Oh, how good. Now, Dave, can I double back here? Maybe it's a story other people know. I don't. The toothpick story, what's with that?
1: Yeah, so back in 2020, somehow I've eaten food or maybe a slider with a toothpick in it, and it's caused all sorts of things in my bowel. And long story short, I had to go to hospital for sort of 7 days to get it removed, and then bounced back through COVID.
2: It's crazy. Far out. That sounds like my worst nightmare. Exactly why I tell my kids to look at what they're eating, Davey. It's you've got in retirement, you've got an ACC campaign that they can tap you on the shoulder for.
1: Yeah, I don't know how long it's been in there for, but it caused me a bit of grief. And then, all sorts of infections sort of in my bowel. And then I was actually quite lucky because at the time, it was a week before we went into lockdown. So I've come out of hospital, shown to lockdown. There's no rugby, there's no training for about 3 or 4 months. And literally once the lockdown happened, I was sort of good to go. That's probably why I hadn't come out in any sorts of media or anything, because I was in lockdown.
0: Oh, mate, honestly, it was the most craziest story. I couldn't quite believe it, but I could believe that you got back up and you got back onto to your feet and you hit the ground running. Davey, can I just ask a question, like, with you and the way that you got yourself ready to play every single week? Like, everyone that knows you are not surprised, because you're really meticulous with your preparation, you're a true professional. But mentally, how did you get yourself up to go out there and take on the very best and do it so well?
1: Yeah, certainly a tough one. Like, week in, week out, the Super Rugby is one of the hardest competitions, and when you're playing back-to-back against the Kiwi teams and the NZ Derbies, it definitely takes a toll. But I always wanted to be the best, and I always wanted to have my name in that conversation. So every time I had my week and I planned my week, that was sort of what I was going for, and I wanted to perform each week. And over the years, a lot of great Crusaders have been able to do that week in, week out, and back up performances. So those are the things that I wanted to achieve.
2: Now, mate, you are a fan favourite as well, including a text has come through from Jim, a regular here, who says, thanks to Dave H, one of the Crusaders' best. Good luck with the Marco in Japan, a leader of men and humble with it. They followed their leader. And that is that's the kind of legacy that you're leaving, Davey, is that people will remember you for somebody who, no matter where things were tough, whether they were going well, you were just walking the walk. That must be pretty. Look, I don't like talking about you like it's past tense here, Dave. You've still got plenty of footy life ahead of you. But to know that the wider public see you in that way, what does that mean to you?
1: Yeah, it's pretty cool, pretty special. And thanks for those kind words. It means the world. And without the fans, like, our game's nothing. And every time I sort of had an interaction with anyone on the street, or I just wanted to make sure that I give them my time. And still got a few, like I said, a few months left in New Zealand. So, anyway.

0: one out there that wants to say g'day, make sure you come up and say hello.
1: Davey, just quickly before I let you go, it's something's just popped in my mind, and I don't know if you remember, but 2018 I was doing a tour around the country with Joe Whelan. I was sitting down having some lunch with you, and you were asking me a few questions because you were thinking about potentially shooting off back then overseas to Japan. When you think about that moment, are you, and what's gone on in the last, 8 years, are you happy you made that decision to stay here?
0: Yeah, absolutely. Yeah, definitely. A few wise words from you and a few others for the other boys. Made that decision easier. And, you know, if I had left in those early days, I wouldn't achieve what I achieved. And I'm certainly happy that I stayed. And it's a great career that I've had in the All Black and Crusader jerseys. But definitely something that I wanted to do was a lot of things that I ticked off. So. I'm pretty happy I stayed.
2: Yeah, I can imagine the advice Izzy would have given you anything about staying in New Zealand rugby. He knows all about. If he talked about Japan, did he mention make sure you got a good out clause in the contract? Was that his?
0: Yeah, mate, he's given me the full rundown. So
1: he's just chasing that yen, mate. He's got plenty already.
2: We're not throwing that kind of shade. But David, when do you think that the rest of us will know whereabouts in Japan you are landing? What's your expectations on the process from here?
0: They like to do it their way, and I'll be respectful of them, and they'll release it in sort of a couple of weeks.
1: Beautiful.
2: Fantastic. Hey, listen, we couldn't be prouder of what you've done on our screens and our fields here, Dave, as a footballer. You've given us everything, and we can't wait for one more season with you, the Marco. I tell you what, the All Blacks could do far worse than to say, hey, fancy coming to South Africa with us, since we're leaving only three 100%. Rugby players behind for the trip anyway. So we hope that you're still in that conversation, mate. But anyway, we'll be touching base with you again throughout the year, no question, but it would be wrong of us not to want to give you that pat on the back to say well done, congratulations, and thank you, Davey Harvelli.
3: Thanks, brother.
0: Cheers, team. Appreciate you. Thank you.
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2: We're going to have a little deep dive into a situation that is... It's vaguely expected, but also the timing could not be worse for netball, who just consistently find themselves in a situation of timing couldn't be worse over the past 18 months. But we're on the eve of the ANZ Premiership Final. It's been a great season for netball, considering that many thought, well, this was it. It's the death rattle for provincial netball here. It's not going to be able to be sustainable. They haven't got themselves where they needed to be. It hasn't been pretty. It hasn't been pretty in the build-up. But the performance this year has been great. And the standout side got themselves home advantage to the final, the Northern Mystics. Well, just a few days out, Nathan Lim from the New Zealand Herald has broken exclusive that the Mystics are looking to launch a bid to join Super Netball over in Australia in a couple of years' time, 2028, the article states that it is targeting. Now, we don't know what is happening with the ANZ Premiership. We don't know what happens beyond the season, very similar to where it was last year. TVNZ is a live-to-air funder, has not been funding it. They've been taking it and sharing it. I think what we've seen on screen has been good. Those who've attended the games, it's been great. But, Stephen, this is...
3: It's hideous because Netball New Zealand were forced into a situation when Sky pulled their millions of dollars. And I can tell you, Sky put in millions of dollars, right, a year to make that competition sustainable. Then they said, it's not making any money. It's not garnering the viewership that it needs. Time to pull the pin, because they are all about it. They've said it. Sophie Maloney, their CEOs, have said it many, many occasions. You know, if it's not working for us commercially, we're not going to do it regardless, right? Which I find interesting, because she's a champion of women's sport, and this is a women's sport and a high profile women's sport, and they pulled the pin on it. And so they've had to dip into their own funds, their reserves, which I was not surprised they had reserves. And I think when I was trying to work out what it costs to cover a game, Sam, how many games have they had this year? Have they shown this? Is it 10 or 12 games this year? Like 10 weeks in a row? Am I close?
2: Yep, so we're two games televised, isn't it?
3: Yeah, but if it's two games on a day, right, same spot and same court or different court? Oh, okay. So you're probably getting close to $500,000, $700,000, $800,000, right? So they've dipped into their reserves there, but that's obviously you can't sustain that if that's your wedge. The fact that they are going to the Mystics are going to look at 2028 is an indictment, A, on the competition for potential unsustainability, and an indictment on Netball New Zealand, regardless of whether they're waiting for a new CEO or not, of not communicating what the hell is going on by the end of the season. They should have had this sorted by now. You've got a whole season. You know the situation you are in at the start of the season. What are you doing? Now, it could be quite a case economically. I know from

0: from going out looking for money from a podcast and things like that, and talking to my commercial contacts, money's hard to come by, right? So yep. You're never going to replace what Sky gave them. Never going to replace. But to leave people hanging, and a competition hanging that has a magnificent history. And I think Rob Wright, the assistant coach of the Mystics, is well within his rights to tee off. He's been quoted as saying, personally, I think this is a disgrace. It's the third year in a row our competition's been on a lifeline. My understanding is the worst scenario is that the competition goes to a completely amateur competition, which would be a disaster. And then he goes on to say he's not sure that Australia's appetite would want a New Zealand team, by saying, quote, my concern is Australia's probably now going, why would we want a New Zealand team? They've already got half the Silver Ferns playing there. So I wonder whether the silence, Sam, from Netball New Zealand is because they're actually concerned they might not be able to run this thing next year or have a comp, and are completely embarrassed that they've dropped the ball.
1: I don't know if they're embarrassed, Stephen, but there will be genuine concerns about whether there is a comp running this year.
0: Wouldn't you be embarrassed,
1: Sammy? But this is the people trying to solve this problem aren't the people that created it now, Stephen. Yeah. The people who created that problem are gone. So to say that they are embarrassed by that situation, I think, is a little unfair. Those who had previously set the table, sure. But as far
0: I'm not saying the Mystics should be embarrassed. I'm saying Netball New Zealand should be embarrassed. I'm with you.
1: Yeah, but I'm saying that those who have come in and taken up the realms with the new helm of the board, of course, the interim chief executive and Jane Patterson, as well as the incoming one.
0: Why should they get a free pass, mate? They've been around the game before.
1: It's not a free pass, Stephen. It's saying that they need to get their ducks in a row. What could be the worst thing that would happen? We'd go back to amateurism for that competition. Yep. Okay. Yep. With that being the case, don't you need to make sure every duck is in a row before you start pushing ahead with it? Because right now, netball's put on a good season. Mm. They're starting to grow again. The Silver Ferns are getting back into camp off the back of this, and they have the Commonwealth Games to get involved with and aim for. And if they can pull things together there, and somehow Netball New Zealand finds themselves with the Com Games champions, they're going to be in a far better bargaining position than they are right at this very moment.
0: I hear you, but if they're commercially savvy, they would have not taken that into account and kept going, right? And that's one of the issues, things I've discovered, is that not a lot of commercially savvy people out there who look left of centre and are still waiting just for that, what I call the sticker sponsor. Give me the money, put it on the thing, and away we go. There's so much more to it nowadays. And clients, sponsors, are more demanding now as well. And I think that's where you've got to be really weird. The Netball is going to have to be smart. But I just think it's sad. And I met Maya Wilson, who works with us right here. She loves the idea. She thinks the Mystics are a sharp organisation, great people, good thinkers, which they are. Otherwise, they wouldn't be doing this. But for them to have to lead the charge and for this to drop before the final, it's pretty tough on the game, right?
1: Yeah, the timing of the news. But look, this is what happens. Good journalists like Nathan Lim see where the stories are, and they make it work. Now, I question whether it is the right thing for Netball New Zealand to have one team over there. But the Northern Mystics are looking to do what's right for the Northern Mystics here. They're not thinking the broader scope of Netball New Zealand.
0: Oh, hang on. See, I could call you on that. Warriors, NRL. What's the difference?
1: The Warriors,
0: they're in a competition in Australia, and I did the local game show this week and recorded interviews with Rugby League Identities in Wellington and also Christchurch, Canterbury. The Warrior effect, and let's even take in the NRLW effect, is having a massive impact on numbers wanting to play the game of rugby league, particularly young women. Now you've got what you consider our premier female sport saying, one to team going, we want to plan a comp that's better. If they get accepted in 2028 and they go and play and start beating up on people because they're stacked with Silver Ferns, that's a massive bonus for the game here. Massive. Because young women and young men are going to go, I want to play netball because look what I'm seeing every week.
1: But what they're seeing every week, what? A New Zealand team competing in Australia?
0: Yeah.
1: But what about the competition here, Stephen?
0: That's what I'm saying. It's not, my point is, it's not a bad thing that they go there. If they go, they go. because right now, and you

0: 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They are not dancing monkeys.
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16: Time now to cast our attention to the Glasgow Commonwealth Games, which are starting to creep up on us. Next month they are. New Zealand's full team has been announced of 116 competing team members. And to get a little bit of a look into how things are placed and what the expectations are, we're joined on the line by New Zealand's team chef de mission, Nigel Avery. It's a very good morning to you, Nigel.
17: Oh, thank you. Good morning. Thanks for having me on.
16: Well, we're there. All the namings have been rattled through. 116, as we mentioned. The size is obviously smaller than previous campaigns due to fewer sports. Your take on what the numbers ended up being?
17: I think it's about where we thought it would land, and largely a lot of it was governed by how many quota spots we were actually allocated. So that was actually a good thing to have, I suppose, for some sports, given that, you know, they might have more athletes than quota spots. It's a signal of strength, but also hard at the same time for those athletes who, you know, are the back end of that selection process.
18: Nigel, Stephen McIver here. How are you?
17: good, Stephen. How are you?
18: Yeah, cool. What's the last mortgage rate, by the way? What's a good mortgage rate right now?
17: Well, you're still close to 4.5% if you're willing to bet on it. The rates staying the same as they are for a while?
18: That's not bad. I mean, numbers are important, and traditionally at the Commonwealth Games, we do well. I mean, you yourself, what, 2 golds, a silver, and 2 bronze. When you look at the calculations for expectation for medals, how many medals do you think the team can bring home with what the talent you've got?
17: Yeah, good question. We don't have that on our radar. So the high-performance sport New Zealand definitely do. The challenge is that the sport, the number of athletes is about half as it was in Birmingham, which we did really well, 50 medals, I think. And so you can't just sort of mathematically go, well, half the team size will get half the medals. We just don't know. I think we're going to get a fair bit of success right across the board. There'll be some successes of people that we know we think should do well, but some may not, and we'll get some surprises. So it's going to be a mixed bag, kind of like it normally is.
16: Nigel, with the games being punted around in the lead up, Glasgow had a pretty short lead in. What's your information as far as readiness and preparations for the New Zealand team to settle in easily?
17: Look, pretty good, really. We're up there towards the end of March, and I was really, really impressed with the organising company's, I guess, status of where they're up to. I think sometimes not having time helps you make decisions, and that's clearly what they've had to do. But also at the same time, being very pragmatic in what they can or want to deliver, because obviously it's a limited budget, a really short runway. And look, they've been pragmatic, so it's going to be different compared to other games, and I've been at pains to explain that to our selected athletes just so that expectations aren't sort of blown out the door when they're thinking they're going to get one level of service and another one is going to be provided.
18: It does feel a bit like Commonwealth Games light, but in many ways, when you look at it, only 4 venues, so it'll be quite an efficient Games, I would suspect, logistically for you.
17: 100%. Yep. Very, very close, and the Scottish Exhibition Centre is hosting 6 of the sports. They're all walking distance from where those athletes from New Zealand are staying. Athletics is a relatively short bus ride, and same with swimming, cycling, and artistic gymnastics. So, yeah, logistically, it's going to be a lot easier to get around for the athletes and for me personally too, being able to get out and support the team. It's not so much sitting in cars and...
16: Nigel,
18: looking at your team, and you mentioned names, or you didn't mention names. I want you to mention some names because I think people get excited when they can look forward to someone. I mean, I think it's a shame that poor old Sam Ruth, even though the leg stress fractures, the whole 9 yards, kept out, because he could have been an absolute wonderful addition. But when you look at across the board at the disciplines, what excites you most about this New Zealand team?
17: Yeah, I think it's a combination of sort of, experience and youth. There's some experienced campaigners, people like, Tom Walsh is an example, it's his 4th Games. Mr. Kurnov in gymnastics is his 6th. And then some, really exciting young ones coming up, some of the female weightlifters, the young ones, they're really strong. They're sort of, world junior medalists as a pedigree. So there's that. Things like having, 3 male shot putters all throwing over 21 metres at the same event is just extraordinary. Same thing, there's 3 female pole vaulters in athletics. But I guess the sport that I'm really looking forward to seeing how they go is netball. It's no secret they've had some troubles in the past, but having spoken to to Dame Nolene, to the coaching staff and the players, there's a real sort of undercurrent of excitement there, and I think they've just got to really use momentum to build on what is for them a particularly short runway as well to prepare for these games. But

0: some talent. I mean, you got Elise Andrews, you know, she'll be smashing it out of the park. Erica Fairweather in the pool, Lewis Klebert in the pool. So it's going to be fun to watch.
1: Nigel, what are the biggest challenges facing the New Zealand team here? What do we know about the weather forecast? What is going to be making it harder? The things that New Zealand as a team and you as a collective as well need to really be zoned in on for these games?
0: I think it's like anything, just focusing on the fundamentals, right?

0: we've just got to be prepared to accept some of those relative deficiencies and get on with the job at hand.
1: Look, there's no doubt that the Commonwealth Games gets called into question by fans, but when it arrives, New Zealand gets right behind. What I love most about it is that it provides an opportunity for some people to reach their pinnacle in sport and to be part of a wider New Zealand team rather than some small self-funded trip to represent a sport in far-flung regions of the country that don't get that moment. So to see them get that moment, I think, always remains special. We've had many of the athletes on the show, Nigel as well, Marco Molo most recently, his incredible story from begging for a membership on to join a CrossFit gym based on a Facebook competition to going on to be a cleaner for that gym, then moving on to working there, now being the owner. And now here it is at his first game, believing in himself to give weightlifting a crack again. That's what we get from the Commonwealth Games, and I can't wait to experience it all over the next month or so. Appreciate your time, mate.
0: Yeah, thanks very much for your support, and we'll be hoping for your support from everybody at home, so cheering us on.
1: Be full noise. Yeah, you better hear us in the studio, that's for sure. Scotty and Izzy, me and Rob, big on the Com Games. Where does it sit for you, Stephen?
2: Yeah.
1: It's yeah.
2: Yeah. It's a yeah.
1: I don't think that it's what it was.

0: He said, take your shirt off and come into the spa with me. He said, yeah, see ya. Oh, my gosh. These professional athletes, you've got to admire them.
1: Okay? You do, but I'll take the burgers and pies they're missing out on myself and just keep the economy going.
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16: Well, Japan continues to prove an irresistible lure for New Zealand rugby players, with David Havili yesterday joining the ever-growing legion of New Zealand players playing in Japan. The just-completed season saw well over 200 New Zealand-born or New Zealand-linked players scattered throughout the Japan professional ranks. There are a number of New Zealand-born players in the Japan national squad, including Walter Dearns, who was amongst the top performers in Super Rugby this year, but is firmly committed to a future with Japan. Well, someone who spent the last 5 years playing in Japan is Bryn Hall of the Kubota Spears in Tokyo, formerly Crusaders, Blues, North Harbour, and still always will be the mighty Northcote Club, and of course part of the very highly regarded Aotearoa Rugby Pod. Bryn, how are you, mate?
17: G'day, boys. Thanks for having me on.
16: Hey, good to have you. Look, Bryn, it's it's no longer the case that New Zealand players go to places like Japan or Europe to top up their retirement plans. It's becoming

0: to New Zealand Rugby, and they get the benefits of being going into a sabbatical like they did this year with Kobe. I think the only difference, really, you look at Richie Mwanga, is that he made a commitment to go over to Japan with probably the notion of not putting on the black jersey again during that time that he was in Toshiba. So, look, they stand firm or not. I even know, you know, Scott Robinson talked about it, that he wanted to be able to try and have conversations around it. I can imagine Dave Rennie in the future will continue on to keep talking about it. But I do think that we have enough right now with, you know, with the likes of Anton Leonard Brown and Hardy Sevier and how they are able to work around their sabbatical to play in Japan, but then also come back for the All Blacks.
1: Bruno, one of those people is Anton Leonard Brown. There's been plenty of questions around why he's been picked for the All Blacks. What did you see out of his performance in Japan?
0: Look, he was Anton Leonard Brown. I think he did exactly what he did at the Chiefs. He, you know, came into a new environment. Him and Artie Sevier and Brody Retallick were big signings, I guess, for Kobe. And look, he made his transition really nicely. I think in the first part of the year, it takes you a little while to figure out Japan, not just playing, but the living situation and being in a different country. But by halfway through the year, he was world class. You know, Anton Leonard Brown, the effort areas that Dave Rennie likes, his distribution, his kicking game, his attacking threat, you know, all the things that you know about Anton Leonard Brown. He did that at a very high level, and that was the reason why, you know, Kobe ended up winning the championship due to his performances. So, and look, I just do think that Anton is experienced. You know, you do look at probably the midfielding stocks. You look at Jordy Barrett, who's played a lot of rugby with the All Blacks. Quintipiah has just come back, had a breakthrough year last year and even a breakthrough year this year in the improvements. And then you've got Billy Proctor, who had his first year really as an All Black last year. So he's a guy that can play both positions. He's experienced, and, you know, Dave really knows him. So I know people could probably think, who else would you put there from New Zealand? But I think at the same time, what he brings and his experience behind the three probably deserving caps with Billy, Geordie and Quinn, I think it's actually a good signing, him being in a part of the All Blacks in that squad.
2: Well, Anton Leonard Brown's fan base certainly grew last week in one select special corner of Auckland, because he turned up at the Northcote lunch, him and Sean Stevenson, before he got picked for the All Blacks. So I think he won a lot of fans when he did that, mate.
0: He won the North Shore, mate. So we probably want to give him a try signing at NPC.
2: You had nothing to do with that?
0: I think that was all Sean. So Sean's obviously really good friends with Anton. So I think Sean put him into Northcote, which I heard was really good. So they loved it. So he's definitely opened up his arms to being here in the North Shore area, that's for sure.
2: Yeah, that's great. And talking of Sean Stevenson, how did he go? I mean, I know that a lot of people were disappointed when he decided to go. And I note now, too, that he has indicated in future he wants to play for Samoa. His mum, Izzy, is Samoan, and so he wants to play for Samoa, having had a brief look at the All Blacks. But how did he go in his first season up there? I can imagine they would have loved him.
0: Oh, I can tell you right now, he was probably one of the best players in the competition. Like, I think he was probably the form fullback in the competition. I know Chis and Colby got fifth fullback of the year, but being biased, he was probably the best fullback in Japan. I think just the way that we've seen him play over the years in New Zealand, he was able

0: Maori All Blacks are in Nagoya this Saturday night, and looking forward to calling the game with you for Sky. First of all, what sort of Japan team is this going to be? It's officially listed as a Japan 15, but of course Eddie Jones involved. I mean, are we going to see much of their test team in this?
1: From memory, talking to the guys before I did leave, I think when I did talk to them, I think the top four teams that played in the final series, I don't think they will be selected. That's what I did hear. So I think you will see, a pretty young squad that to be given opportunity, a couple of maybe university players that Eddie has done this kind of fixture the last couple of years, giving those guys opportunities. But I think the one thing that you did say when you said that, TJ, was that it's at night. And I can tell you those Māori All Blacks boys will be very happy that it's at night time, because she's pretty hot over in Japan at the moment. And I think when they did have their success maybe last year, it was 1 o'clock and it was about 30, 35 degrees in humidity. So a good exciting opportunity for the Māori All Blacks. I think a guy like Torian Barnes, I think he had an outstanding year for the Blues. Really looking forward to seeing how he goes into there with an opportunity. And I think you look at the midfielders for the with the Chiefs boys, the new Chiefs boys coming in, and I think also Peyton Spencer. What a great story, right? To see Carlos Spencer and his son being able to, I guess, get over his injury worries and get an opportunity to play for the Māori All Blacks as a second generation All Black.
0: Really looking forward to working with you on Saturday night.
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0: lives. 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
2: Yeah! Five. Four. Three, two, one.
3: Tony's top five of everything.
2: On the birds are go.
4: This week.

This one actually started with the Boston Red Sox back in 1997 when a member of the Fenway Park ground announcing crew played Neil Diamond's 1969 hit over the PA for a co-worker who'd just had a baby named Caroline. The fans liked it. In fact, they loved it. It grew, and eventually in 2002, it became an official anthem of the Boston Red Sox, played before the bottom of the eighth at every Sox home game. It featured in the Jimmy Fallon movie Fever Pitch about the Red Sox when they broke the curse in 2004. From there, it spread. It's now heard in stadiums all over the world, and Staffy hates it.

0: walked out.
1: Because you couldn't stand garbage.
0: I'm not listening to that garbage. That's
1: either Tiger Rick wanted in there.
0: Yeah, I'm a big fan of the We Are Penn State that they do at their college sport.
1: Yeah,
0: but there's so many. We were talking about this yesterday about what the options were. I think We Are the Champions is maybe an iconic one because of the success factor. But if you think about what gets played at stadiums, that's lesser so.
1: Yeah,
0: and I know that there are some songs that wind people up, but if you're going to get wound up by a song, then it's kind of like...
1: Yeah. I mean, as I say, that's just very much a personal choice, and welcome other people's alternate views. I mean, there's another one that I really love that I thought about putting in there, and it's, I think it's called Sirius. It's like before the Alan Parsons project, Eye in the Sky, and the Lakers used to play that as well when they're bringing the teams out.
0: Yeah, all that music they used to play before the Bulls, when Jordan was at the Bulls.
1: That's the one too. I think that, it's very popular with the NBA teams. I think they might even play it before the draft, which is coming up today, by the way. Yeah, so anyway, give us your thoughts. We've had a few through already. 8833, your favourite stadium anthem.
2: 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A free kick from distance. England keeper David Seaman, 6 yards off his line. Ronaldinho has one idea. Curl it, lift it, trick the keeper. It drops into the net.
3: And Brazil take the lead. Ronaldinho has scored. David Seaman is caught cold.
2: England stunned, Brazil smiling. Magic delivered. That was a Sport Nation Football World Cup moment.
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0: really ripped the country apart. There was that disclosure about spinal injuries. There was Mothers Against Rugby, a whole lot of things going on. And the All Whites came along, and it's just, they sprinkled some gold dust over New Zealand for a while. Those games, you say you went to all the games. Of course, there was a very infamous game at Go Media Stadium, Mount Smart in those days, and got this massive crowd. But there were two penalties awarded against New Zealand in that game. And I think that was another moment that I thought about. But it was an infamous moment, not a famous moment, because someone ran out from the crowd and actually threw a can at the referee, who everyone suspected had been bribed.
1: Yeah. Indonesian referee from memory, and it was against Kuwait.
0: I think, Sidaso, I think his name was, and it was against Kuwait. Yeah, that's right. And Richard Wilson saved one of the penalties, the New Zealand goalkeeper, but they got the second one, and that's when I think we had that, well, New Zealand's answer to the Pete Fonsale moment. The crowd ran on the field. And for a moment, it actually looked like that could jeopardise New Zealand's whole campaign, because FIFA take a very dim view of those sorts of things.
1: And I remember that happening at the ground, and most people were cheering. It was like the bloke was a hero, because everybody was so frustrated with that referee's performance.
0: Anger. It just threatened to blow the whole thing up. And I think, if I remember rightly, they won that game, Kuwait, didn't they? Did I say Bahrain before?
1: Yeah, no, it was Kuwait.
0: It was Kuwait.
1: Yeah.
0: I beg your pardon.
1: And I think they won the game 2-1, and that meant they qualified ahead of us for their World Cup, and they ended up actually in a pretty tough group with England and France. And there was an issue in Spain in their game against France where the Kuwaiti, I don't know if it's Emir or Prince or whatever, actually came on the field to dispute a decision given against the Kuwaiti team, which then plays more into the fact that somebody's been doling out gold watches.
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14: Thunderbirds are go.
15: Except it's not Tony because he's not here. TJ is crook, unfortunately. Hopefully he is back on deck for your Monday. And fingers crossed, Chappie's back with me tomorrow. But we are doing the top five, my top five World Cup goals. And we're going to start with this one.
12: Five.
16: For Ronaldinho to try and hit here as he floats it in. Oh, it's drifted over David Seaman and in. Brazil lead by 2-1. A horrible moment for the England goalkeeper. And Ronaldinho has just placed one to perfection into the top left-hand corner.
15: Yeah, fantastic goal. This was at the 2002 World Cup in Japan and Korea. And England had actually taken the lead in this game against Brazil. But Brazil balled it back to 1-1. And then there was a free kick given away. This wasn't close to goal. This would have been, conservatively, 35 metres out, maybe closer to 40 on the angle. Ronaldinho, like, you've got the defence lined up on the edge of the area, you've got the Brazilian strikers all in. You can see why David Seaman, the English keeper, was stood off his line, right? He was stood just inside his 6-yard box. He was hedging to try and come and get the cross that he thought was going to come to the back post. Ronaldinho outfoxed him and put it inside the top corner, top far corner, led to a slightly off-colour joke about Ronaldinho being the greatest lover in the world because he could lob Seaman from 40 yards. That came out of that. And David Seaman, of course, the England goalkeeper.
12: Four.
10: We're in the 90s.

0: legal limits. That's a good ball as well. Oh, the header! Oh my word! Fantastic! With an absolute stunner! Celebrates with his coach.
1: Yes, the Dutch have their equaliser. This was in the opening game of the 2014 World Cup in Brazil. Spain were the defending champions. They were 1-0 up in this game, and it was a fantastic ball from Daley Blind from the left-hand side over the Spanish defence. Robin van Persie runs onto it, and it is a diving header. He launched himself from probably about 20 yards out. Diving header, met it just inside the penalty area. Top corner, the Dutch equalise, go on to win this game 5-1, and the Spanish, who were defending world champions, out in the group stage. A global hit indeed. James Rodriguez, also at the Brazil World Cup in 2014. That goal against Uruguay outside the penalty area, takes the ball on his chest with his back to goal, juggles the ball off his thigh, turns and volleys at top corner of the Uruguayan net. Uruguayan keeper had absolutely no chance, and that tournament was the peak of James Rodriguez as a footballer.
2: One.
3: We haven't been able to control the play in midfield that Maradona has been able to do. And he's hurting England again here. It's a brilliant run. It's one of the world's great goals. And there's no doubt about that one. He left a trail of England players.
1: He left a trail of England players, all right. That was the 1986 tournament, and it was the Maradona goal against England. No, not that one. Of course, everybody remembers the hand of God, but he scored another goal in that game, which possibly is the greatest goal in World Cup history. Picked the ball up just inside his own half and ran through five England midfielders and defenders before slotting the ball past Peter Shilton. A fantastic slaloming run by Diego Maradona. Fantastic goal that as well. And if you get a chance to look for it, Peter Reid, who was on the field at the time for England, one of the great storytellers in football, Peter Reid, he tells a story about that goal, and it is hilarious. It is not safe for radio, but it is hilarious. It's an after-dinner speech. Fantastic. It'll have you rolling, but fantastic goal. Those are my top five World Cup goals and our top five of everything. Keen to hear yours. 8833, the Signet Powerbank text machine.
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1: We rise and all the national anthem starting off with God Defend New Zealand.

to a man, the New Zealanders, one arm over the shoulder of their teammate, hand on heart, lots of passion, particularly from the New Zealand fans inside BC Place, despite being seriously outnumbered in this 50,000 plus arena. Now, it is time for the Belgium national anthem.

The song of the ball ringing around BC Place in Vancouver. Now the handshakes. Let's remind you of the two starting lineups. Starting off with Belgium, who have made five changes to the side who drew their second fixture. Thibaut Courtois in goal, making his 18th World Cup appearance. That is a record for Belgium.

0: still in possession. Goku shoots low and straight at Max Crocombe. And if there's one thing in this young man's arsenal that needs to improve, it is his finishing. Goku, from 10 yards out, maybe 30 degree angle. It's a difficult attempt, but he's really clothed it.
1: It's like an enlarged rondo at the moment.

0: the left arm that it hits is quite tucked into his body. If it hadn't hit his left elbow, I'm sure it would have hit his right arm, which was extended. And so probably more likely to be a penalty.
1: Here we go. Hold your breath, New Zealand.
2: After office review, player number 16 of New Zealand, the left hand was in natural position.
1: Good process, lads. Great, this ref. Good process. Well, I said he's a Kalina lookalike.
0: Big sigh of relief from Darren Baisley.
1: And a big sigh for New Zealand. Now Belgium are complaining.
0: Well, I think he's given a goal kick.
1: Well, it needs to be a corner.
0: Yes, absolutely.
1: It has to be a corner because it hit the arm, bounced down and over. I don't know how this is a goal kick. And Yuri Tielemans is right to argue. He is the captain of Belgium. You've just seen a replay. How can they miss this?
0: Isn't this a VAR-able?
3: Surely when VAR makes his call, it says...
1: No, they're doing that odd thing. It's only when a corner's given.
0: Yeah.
1: Which just seems so half-pregnant, it's just stupid. If you're going to do both... So, obviously, yeah...
0: Well, I think he's...
1: Baffling.
0: I think the referee said he blew the whistle before the ball had gone out. So, given it's not a handball, it's a drop ball.
1: Okay, thank you, Fred. Well, clear as mud all around.
0: Clear as mud. Hydration?
1: The beautiful game can also be the messy game at times, and not Lionel's. So, that will be a hydration break. New Zealand get to the drinks break, and boy, do they need one. Fred de Jong, your impressions of the opening 23 minutes, where it's New Zealand nil, Belgium nil.
0: Well, Belgium have shown the quality that we're expecting. You know, they're controlling the ball, controlling territory. They've created... You know, three or four really good opportunities, but just cannot find the finish. And this will be the thing that kills them if they manage to go through further in this tournament, because, you know, they need someone, and normally it's Lukaku, they need someone up front who can actually put the ball in the back of the net. As for New Zealand, you know, they're compact at the back, they're trying to stop this flood of red that's coming their way every time they give the ball away. But you know, you've got to wonder how long it can be till the cracks start opening in the New Zealand defence.
1: It is a wave after wave. It's a red wave,
0: yeah.
1: A red tide. So what are you saying if you're Darren Baisley right now?
0: I think he'd be happy to get to this hydration break at nil all. He's gonna say that we have to hold on to the ball when we get it. You know, the few times we've had it, the Belgians are trying to push high up the park, but we have to work really hard, which is difficult because you're so concentrated on defending all the time that when you do get the ball, you feel like it's just a moment for you to relax a little bit. But you've got to work doubly hard now. And we need to get the ball up to Chris Wood. We need to get it in to Sarpreet Singh and Eli Just, and they have to make themselves available to receive it, because at the moment, all they're doing is defending.
1: Belgium thought they had a penalty. It was awarded, but VAR overturned the decision, as the arm of the New Zealand defender, Finn Sermon, was in a natural position. Prior to that, Leandro Trossard had a wonderful opportunity.

0: backside across past Crocombe. It hit the inside part of the right post as he looked at it and agonisingly decided to take a detour right across the goal line, allowing Pollard Bindon to get the ball away. I'm not sure if he deliberately plays it with his left leg or it hits him, but he's done so well to untangle his own leg, so the right leg then doesn't tap in. It is.
1: He's twisted like a pretzel.
0: I've seen the replay five times. I still don't believe it.
1: It would have been so easy for Bindon to knock that ball into his own net. So easy. But he managed to get it off the goal line.
0: Let's get a check on the stats with Ricardo Ball.
2: Yeah, attempts 0-7 on goal so far, which tells you the story. 61% possession for the Belgians. New Zealand 23-16 is contested possession. Gentlemen, and I do wonder, with Ryan Thomas tucking in and playing more of a midfield three, whether or not Darren Bazley needs to look at his options at halftime and maybe some more pace for the breakaway, like a Randall for Singh or someone like that.
0: So play will resume with Belgium in possession. What else would you expect? 26 and a half minutes gone. No score between New Zealand and Belgium. Who's played into the feet of... That's Hans van Aken. So much experience coming into the starting lineup. Just 475 games for his current club, Club Brugge. The 33-year-old has an eye for goal too, out of midfield. 125 goals for that club. Wonderful career. He's sort of been on the fringes throughout this golden generation, but today is his chance. Ball's played in by De Koper, left wing side. That's going to deflect out for another corner. So Belgium start after the drinks break where they left off. New Zealand will have to defend the set piece. De Bruyne to take, right-footed in-swinger. On the left-hand side of the field, as far as Belgium see, the delivery towards the six-yard box. Oh, and it's just landed in there and tucked away by Leandro Trossard. How on earth that has happened, I don't know. It floated and landed inside the six-yard box. No New Zealander wanted it. Leandro Trossard, quickest to react, and New Zealand have a mountain to climb now. It's New Zealand 0, Belgium 1. 27 and a half minutes gone.
1: I think there's got to be a question mark here on

0: finds the back of his left rib, because he's worried about defending Vanaken at the back post. He sort of unsides it, but you're right, Max Croker, where are you? You are nowhere.
1: And it's not like there's a whole flood of players in front of Croker to block his run. You know, I think, Tim Payne got to be looking at the ball, so his body position is not great. But, a couple of

0: 6 yard box, and so for some reason his first movement's to the near post.
1: Yeah, he's got that completely wrong. I think he's been confused by the flight.
0: Long throw by Bindon, headed away powerfully. Doku and Bell fight. No chance for a cavalry charge from the corner. Here's another chance for New Zealand. Pinpoint ball. It is not delivered from the left-hand side. Elijah Just is beaten to it, but it's pushed out by Tekopa. And there's a throw and a quick one taken. It's now with Payne, 30 yards from goal. He's going to play down into the feet of Sarpreet Singh. A very rare touch for Singh in this game, and he tries to flash to the outside, whips a ball in, and he's got a corner. Big moment for New Zealand. These set pieces, if Fred De Jong has identified, will be enormous. Can they respond after conceding at the other end of the field with a sloppy corner defensive effort? Kakache smashes it in, and at the other end of the field, one of the very best with the gloves on, Thibaut Courtois shows us how it's done, and Cooley collects on the edge of his 6 yard box.
1: Yeah, Courtois comes here. He's like about 8 foot tall, that guy.
0: With 1.99 meter.
1: Put his hands up.
0: Oh, here's Tekopa inside the area. Cut back to the penalty spot. They were lining up, scrambled away. Ball's picked up by Tielemans. They'll again, through Doku, have another crack. He feeds it back to the Belgian skipper. Laterally finds De Bruyne. De Bruyne now will change the point of attack. They'll go to the right-hand side. Ball's played in behind. Crokham, to his credit on this occasion, is quick off his line. Slides, gathers, and rolls the ball to the feet of Joe Bell. New Zealand look a little bit punch drunk.
1: Yeah, it's getting tough for the Kiwis because all they're doing is defending. And, I mean, from a football point of view, the way that Belgium are looking to open up this New Zealand defence is quite nice to watch. When the ball will go across, they'll get about 30 metres out from goal, and they'll play the ball square into a wide area, and then one of the Belgian players will sprint into the penalty area, sort of on the inside, closer to the goal than the guy on the ball, and it'll be a diagonal ball through that New Zealand defence. And it's been very effective on a couple of
0: ball
1: occasions.
0: Down the right-hand side, finds Eli Just. New Zealand, bit of position. They were patient, but the ball cut back from Just, looking for Tim. So Ryan Thomas is not good enough. And Belgium have possession again, and they'll thrust down the right wing side. Trossard brings out Bindon. First time ball. You can see what he's trying to do on the run. He's almost volleyed a pass into the path of Ketelaere, but it was too strong. Bell now in possession, plays to Sarpreet Singh, back to goal on the halfway line. Comes back into midfield channel, lovely diagonal switch out to the left flank. Kakachi opens up and gets down and gets there in front of Castagna. Cuts back onto his right foot, low ball into the feet of Ryan Thomas, back to goal. Mikelay, good defending by the number four, pushed him off the ball. Trossard in the right fullback position, beaten to it by Elijah Just. He's so good at sort of pirouetting away from defenders. Little fortuitous nutmeg finds Sarpreet Singh. He holds on there, rolls it into the path of Kakache. Good ball in towards Chris Wood. Calmly brought down by Tekopa. It was over Wood. And now Belgium look to break. Doku in open field. Danger signs. He cuts back and he's cut down, and that will be a yellow card. I think that's Finn Sermon going into the book.
1: Yeah, lovely from the Belgians here. The ball, it was a good opportunity for the Kiwis. The ball into Chris Wood, just over hit. But you can see the quality of Belgians in those moments. I think it was Tekopa that just controlled the ball on the edge of his 6 yard box, you know, and then found Doku. Doku's taken Finn Sermon on, and and it was actually a very good foul from Finn Sermon, because if he'd let Doku go there, then I think New Zealand were in a little bit of trouble.
0: 33 and a half minutes gone. New Zealand 0, Belgium 1. Belgium scoring through Trossard after 28 minutes. So much possession. I'm in a 4-3-3. You could almost say, Fred, it's a 2-1-7.
1: when you see Tekopa and Castagna getting in the penalty area, you're just going, phew. Man, you've got some defending to do here.
0: Sitting off just a touch here, Belgium, as New Zealand bring it up towards the halfway line. Staminic, another player we have not mentioned on the ball

0: Him and Bell, I thought, were good in the first two games. They've just been outclassed thus far, 35 minutes in. Surrounded by players of the highest order from the biggest clubs going around. Just comes short to receive. Quickly plays it into that left, inside left channel, asking Chris Wood to chase. Castagna, too quick, play back to Courtois using his right foot. He's a left footer. It's scuffed clearance. New Zealand can press high, but nicely done by Trossard. Dropping back into midfield, gets a toe on it, finds Tiart. Nearly 35 minutes gone. New Zealand trail by a goal. Mikele, the right-sided centre-back. Quickly pass. 1, 2, 3 quick exchanges down that right-hand side. And now they're at the base of the centre circle, New Zealand side of halfway. Tiart's going to switch it. And this near touchline, Van Aken in the left-wing position. Finds Trossard, who's dropped into the pocket. Has his pocket pinched by Thomas. He wants a foul. Payon is the call. Just is going to chip it into the path of Singh. Singh sprinting down the right wing side. Coming across is Van Aken, who's done well. Seeing Sarpreet Singh back centrally. Finds Elijah Just. They exchange passes and Singh goes back. Finds Staminich. Looks for the diagonal switch. He's hooked it a little. So Kakachi's got to run back to collect. 30 yards from goal. Castagna in front of him. He'll come back and find Binder. Sermon at the base of the centre circle, Belgium sided of halfway.
1: Nice passage of play this from New Zealand. The combination of Eli Just and Sarpreet Singh just attacking down the right flank for New Zealand. It allowed players to get forward. Now the impetus has sort of lost out of the move, yes. but still, you know, it's a positive sign in what has been, you know, difficult first 30 minutes.
0: And passing can build confidence. Pained us a little bit slow. Doku got a toe on. So 36 minutes gone.

0: challenge, beats one, finds Just trying to weave away from De Bruyne. Easier said than done. He does well to find Payne. Payne can get a really telling ball inside the six-yard box, and Mikele got back and almost shinned it into his own net. It wasn't a convincing clearance. This is better from New Zealand.
1: Seen those shanked off. Tim Payne just opens up and he's down the right-hand flank there, whips the ball in. Chris Wood had dropped off to the back post. And so Mikele just shins it out for a throw.
0: It has almost been a own goal a day at this World Cup. Extraordinary. Long throw. I mean long. Straight into the palms of Courtois, who takes it two hands above his head. What, a yard from the goal line? That is quite odd. And then he goes to the long throw. It's overthrown. So an overthrow from the throw-in and from the keeper. 38 minutes gone. It remains New Zealand 0, Belgium 1. Trossard the goal after 28 minutes from a corner. Stamenic, diagonal, finding Kakachi. They are finding Kakachi more. But that's too high for him. He's got to leap up and header it just to keep it in the field of play. And then very sort of confident stooping header from Tielemans to get it back to his goalkeeper. But best period for New Zealand, no doubt about that, over the last few minutes.
1: Yeah, Belgium have buttoned off the pace here. They've since the goal, they've just sat back, and I think they're sitting here going, okay, we've got our goal, we've got our lead, we are not going to concede here. And they've taken the sting out of that real pressing that they were doing early on, and it's allowed New Zealand, basically New Zealand have been allowed to come into the game.
0: Tielemans gives it away to Stamenic, who's under challenge. He loses out, he wants a foul, he's not going to get it. De Bruyne speeds forward. To his left is Van Aken. Back to De Bruyne. He'll feed it back to this inside left channel where Van Aken can take his time. He'll rotate the ball, find Doku. Drops the shoulder past Tim Payne. Not once, but twice. Breaks his ankles. Sees him fall over and then tries to bend it in the top right-hand corner. And it's not that far away, it has to be said. Payne, I'm not sure even saw Jeremy Doku there.
2: I was going to say, if you want anything from the dairy, let Tim know now.
1: You have a dry shirt, Tim Payne, because he's been in the ringer, mate.
0: He's not the only man to have been Jeremy Doku'd over the years. Only 5 goals, 5 assists for Man City in the English Premier League in 30 games. To say the end product. But when he clicks, it could be special, Fred. Back to Courtois. We're in the 40th minute. He blazes the ball over the halfway line. And there will be a chance for New Zealand for Libby Kakachi to collect. Down by a goal. New Zealand need two. A win if they are to progress. Honourable draw will not cut it this time. Here's Kakachi. On the halfway line, back to Binden. To Fred's point, Belgium again just sitting off. The defeat of retreating Just. Nicely worked around the corner, finds Thomas. He feeds the advancing Bell. To his left is Kikachi. 35 yards from goal. He goes in early to Sarpreet Singh, who was in behind. But gee, that man again, Thibaut Courtois, senses the danger. And he will use any part of his body to clear, and he just volleys it away. 41st minute. Binden on the halfway line, sees no way forward, goes back to Crokham.
1: It's very different, isn't it, when this Belgian team now are just sitting back, not really pressing as high up the park. They pick it off here on halfway, but they're happy now. They've got their goal.
0: Here's De Bruyne, furthest forward of the three in midfield. To his right, he's got Castagna. Cuts it back to Kevin De Bruyne, who skies his shot from 10 yards out. And then in his follow-through, collects Finn Sermon, who did well to sort of pressure him, was in his eye line. But you expect De Bruyne to get that in on target. And his wait for a World Cup goal continues. Last scoring, of course, against Brazil in 2018 in that quarterfinal, Will, win. As he rests his shoulder on Finn Sermon, almost apologising. Rocking a good quiff these days, isn't he?
1: He certainly is.
0: The Italian lad. Sarpreet Singh trying to play a through ball through to Chris Wood. He's frustrated as it went behind his back and through to

0: the Belgian custodian. We approach the 42nd and 42 minutes exactly. Here's Tielemans.
1: That last move from the Belgians that finished with the De Bruyne shot. In his heyday, that's in the back of the net from De Bruyne, isn't it? Yeah, he's just that slightly bit off.
0: In a pocket of space, Trossard feeds to Kitalia. Could be two. Good save this time from Crocombe. He slid past Finn Sermon from 15 yards out in line with the near post, the left post. He tried to go across the New Zealand keeper, who got down well, and to his right. Just picking up the intensity again, Belgium. It looks like a training run at the moment around the air as they knock it. Tried to float it over the head of Kakacha. He heads it away. Just will pick up the loose ball and charge forward up towards the halfway line. His pass is short. And De Koper says, thank you very much, Elijah. I will take that and we will come again. Here's Van Aken on the halfway line. To his right is Castagna. The Fulham right fullback walks the ball forward. Leaves it for De Bruyne. Eerie quietness inside BC Place. Lots of standing around. Like tin soldiers at the moment. Vancouver has the largest tin soldier in the world. Fred knows that. Here's a useless Vancouver stat for the day, Fred. Useless bit of information. Here's a lovely switcher play from the right-hand side, finding Doku. 30 yards from goal, finds Van Aken. Back to the number 11. He'll take on Tim Payne again. He drops the shoulder, comes back in field. But Joe Bell read his mind, got in the passing channel, cleared it away. But the second ball is won by De Bruyne. In the centre circle, finds Mikulay. Central defender, heavy touch. That's this lure two New Zealanders in neatly. He'll carry on down the right-hand side. Gets the ball back, feeds into Takita Lara, who pivots. Should have pulled the trigger, I would have thought. It's going to be Trossard to shoot from outside the area. Castagna, in fact, it was. Tielemans, this is winning all the second balls at the moment. Mikulay stayed up. He feeds down the inside right channel. Cut back inside the six-yard box. Going to be two. No, New Zealand do well. Scramble away. In the 45th minute, we look to the fourth official to see how much added time. New Zealand want the whistle now. They need a breather. Belgium want a second. It's De Bruyne. Kitalara feeds Doku back to goal. Back heel straight to Staminic. He'll find Ryan Thomas, who runs forward and realises, heck, all my teammates are defending at the top of our area. We'll have to go back to Libby Kakachi. Now a switch out to Tim Payne, who has some territory to run into, but with those broken ankles, he decides, I'll give it to Joe Bell. Egypt and Belgium, things stay the same. We'll end up on 5 points. Belgium will top the group on goal difference. New Zealand will be out. And there'll be 6 added minutes. Of course, we had that VAR check. Drinks break. And also, just in back play has gone down in back play as New Zealand on the left-hand side of the field through Staminic will find Kakache. He cuts back and on his right foot, plays it into the feet of Bell, right on the apex of the area, left-hand side of the field. Back to Staminic. He's going to come back to Sermon. No, he goes around the corner, finds Elijah Just. He plays quickly. That's the thing. Just does play quickly. The others at times can be a little bit

0: looks ruefully towards the referee. Courtois gets the ball. You're not going to get a whistle for that, Chris, I'm afraid.
1: Yeah, Tiard just running across the line of Chris Wood. And Chris Wood going to ground inside the penalty area. Again, a nice piece of play from the Kiwis, but Belgium just happy to sit back. I think they're happy to get to 1-0 at halftime.
0: Aketa Lara, lovely work in the right wing channel. Beats one, now feeds. Here's Vanucken. The left-footed striker's deflected and away for a corner. We talked about in the end of the eye for goal. Well, he had a sight on goal there. A credit Thomas. He pushed up. Another corner. Same side of the field from where the goal came. Left-hand side of the field. Right-footed in swinger from De Bruyne. Upcoming.
1: There's always one pass too many at the moment for the Belgians.
0: They take it short. Doku's going to take on, just breezes past him. And now inside the six-yard box again, a real scramble. In it comes. Tiart's up there. Can't get the man bun on it. It's cleared away. Gee, New Zealand living dangerously. Belgium. Well, those early nerves are gone now. They're enjoying it. They're up by a goal. And they smell blood. De Bruyne and co. Just playing amongst themselves on the halfway line. Back to Tiart at the base of the centre circle. To his right is Mikele. He advances the ball 15 yards to Castagna. Back in field to Tielemans. No one is close to a Belgian player, Fred. Right throughout that period of play. Coming across is Kakachi. Gets a toe in, but it's going to be De Bruyne now picking up the loose ball. Switch of play to this near touchline. Doku. He's got just, so the battle of the number 11s. He drops a shoulder, goes byline this time, feeds it to the back post. The lining up, and it's Castagna finishing like a right fullback, slicing it high and wide to the right-hand time, and there will be no goal for Castagna, who's only scored twice in his previous 65 internationals. And I'm not surprised after that finish. But New Zealand are literally chasing shadows. Not literally, but you know what I mean.
1: They certainly are. And I mean, you got to be careful now because they're getting pulled left, right and centre, the New Zealand defence. And we saw there for the last two times down this left-hand

0: Line up for Fred Dion, but Darren Baisley, well, he was accused of waiting too long earlier in the tournament to make changes. He had to make a change. New Zealand insipid going forward. They offered absolutely nothing. Literally, expected goals 0.00. That is hard to achieve.
1: It takes some doing. But, yeah, I think it's good to actually that Darren Baisley has made the changes. You know, Sarpreet, not cited in that first 45 minutes. And so, you know, it was pretty obvious that he was going to be probably the first head on the chopping block. And now Jesse Randall gets a chance. I think Jesse Randall looking like he is shaping up down the left-hand flank. And, yes, down the left.
0: Here's Doku, who's rolling down the left-hand side. He's brought to ground. Play on as the goalkeeper's Van Aken picks it up. Here's De Bruyne. He's going to shoot. He's dragged it wide. He's capable. Didn't have a lot of distance from him, and Kakache didn't hesitate to pull the trigger. And it's away for a goal kick. 90 seconds into the second half remains New Zealand 0, Belgium 1. Belgium, you're disappointed they didn't extend their lead. One incredible clearance from Binden off the line. They thought they had a penalty. VAR rightly overrules the on-field decision. The handball judged to have been in a natural position, but it could have easily been out of sight at the half for New Zealand. But they've still got to believe, don't they, Fred?
1: Yeah, you've got to, and you've got to be positive in the second half. You've got to throw players forward now. You've got to get a goal. You've actually got to get two goals.
0: Two goals, so, exactly. So, one's not going to cut it.
1: Yeah, it's no, can't die wondering here.
0: They've won a throw-in high up on the field because Randall did make a positive run in behind down that right-wing channel. And there will be a chance for a set piece. Right-hand side of the field. It will be Binden with the long throw. He'll chuck it in the bin. Up they go, headed away by Diketelara, who's back doing some defensive work. And he smashes it downfield. Doku sprints after it, but Crocombe outside of his area gets there first, finds Kakachi, who I thought may be New Zealand's best player in that first half.
1: Yeah, close. Close. I mean, and obviously everyone's defending and he's doing it pretty well,
0: and also gave them a bit of an outlet down that left hand side. Stamenich is standing on the ball on halfway, wanting to bait a press. There is none coming as all the Belgians inside their own half. Binder now being closed down by De Bruyne. He plays poor ball out towards Kakachi. Has to retreat. Can't keep it in the field of play. So New Zealand give it away. Get a shot of Thibaut Courtois just to remind us he is playing. I assume. What a career that guy has had. 18th World Cup appearance. Now Belgium's all-time leading appearance maker at FIFA World Cups. Of course, part of that incredible run to third in 2018. He won the Golden Gloves that tournament. Multiple Champions League winner, and he's in possession here inside his own 6-yard box. Makalay plays down the right wing channel right into the feet. How good's that? For Kitalara, he's going to switch play, teasing ball in behind Payne. Here comes the flying Doku. A good work from Payne to get back. Clears upfield, only 30 yards where De Bruyne quickly plays back into the feet of Jeremy Doku, who says, go on, have another crack at him. Cuts back. Ben Olds lining up on this right on the right-hand side. Midfielders, he's got his dancing shoes on as he's been taken on a merry old dance here. Doku now to Van Aken at the base of the D. Now under the feet of Trossard inside the area. Pirouettes away. Deflected, but on the rebound, calmly, coolly slots a second. Leandro Trossard at the double. Belgium hit New Zealand 4 minutes into the second half. And the dream is quickly turning into a nightmare in Vancouver. New Zealand 0, Belgium 2. 2 for Trossard. So much room inside the area, Fred.
1: What a ball from De Bruyne here into the penalty area. Doku comes dribbling across the box. The ball gets played back to the left, and then a piercing ball from

0: three draws, they'll probably get through, you would say. We'll worry about that at another time. 52nd minute.
1: They're in a better spot than Scotland, that's for sure.
0: Well, Steve Clark knew.
1: Yeah.
2: Geographically or?
0: Now Ricardo. Here's Castagna playing it down the right wing side, drifting into the right wing position, the centre forward, Ketelara. He bends at top of the area looking for Trossard. That was Castagna that actually carried on. New Zealand can clear the danger. But again, they've started on the back foot.
1: Trossard's been good, though, in this match. He's been really good. He's probably one of the key differences between the two teams, because he is very, very good in and around the penalty area.
0: Just drifts.
1: Yeah.
0: Drifts and finds pockets of space.
1: He'd be a great dancer, mate. He's got the best hips in the World Cup.
0: He's a... Dakota feeds it out to Doku, one-on-one against Payne, drive to the byline, inside the six-yard box, headed away this time, I think, by Vinden. Hurriedly played down the line. These are Chris Wood's sighting as he's trying to chase a loose ball on the halfway line, but Tiat has done a good job at handling him the rare times he's been asked to.
1: I think Belgium will take a lot of confidence out of this game, depending how the remaining time goes. But you know, they made four changes after the first game, a couple after the second game, and then five today. So it's like, you know, they've been searching for a combination. Is this it? Maybe, but at least you know, they've had some confidence with a lot of possession in this game.
0: And also Romelu Lukaku to bring off the bench, yep. The 33-year-old with 90 international goals, and of course he had a very difficult season. I think just one goal for Napoli in Serie A, maybe coming off the bench is the best option for him.
1: Yeah, I think and likewise with De Bruyne, been injured all year, and we've seen in this World Cup, and I think you can put players that have come into the World Cup without having played much football, trying to play themselves into form is very, very difficult. Sapreet Singh would be one. Ooh,
0: good link-up play between Wood and Elijah Just to his left as Kakachi needs to play him in. He shoots! Instead, good save from Courtois, low into his right. Following up, Tim Payne thrashes one in from the edge of the area, and it's out for a throw-in. Hello, Fred. Signs of life.
1: Yeah, positive strike from Eli Just. Carried the ball. Could have slipped it in like a couple of paces earlier to Jesse Randall. Decided to take the strike on from the edge of the box and pulls out a good save from Courtois.
0: Now blast of the whistle from our referee, because there's lots of jostling inside the six-yard box at the near post of Thibaut Courtois' goal. It remains New Zealand 2. I wish. New Zealand 0, Belgium 2. We're in the 55th minute. This Group G fixture, FIFA World Cup. Great to have your company wherever you're listening. Inside the six-yard box, the throw comes, but it's headed away. Doku's got Tim Payne pulling at him, playing advantage, the referee was, surely. That looked like a foul to me, a real scramble. And here is Trossard getting goal side of Just, trying to feed into the centre-forward channel where Doku is playing, and now we've got a card. I think Eli Just, for that tug on the shirt that I described, he will go in the book, joining Marco Stamenic in the book. So a yellow card for the New Zealand number 11. Great story in game number one, of course. Two goals. Elijah Just finally showing what he's capable of in this game with that shot. All being defensive work. So a change. Jeremy Doku comes off. 55 minutes. And it's going to be Matias Fernando Pardo, the 21-year-old who plays his club football in France with Lille. And, of course, the club where Belgium manager Rudy Garcia probably had his finest moment when he led them to a surprise Ligue 1 title. Wide player, very talented. Lovely turn from Trossard. Tries to play the ball from 30 yards out into the left wing channel, but it's intercepted. New Zealand playing up towards Randall. He's pushed off it by Castagne.

Your loose ball's going to be collected by Randall. Play on, and now Stamenic, his blindsider, coming back from his behind his right shoulder. It was Kakacha, in fact, was De Ketelaere. He looked like he'd stolen the ball, but he also got a bit of the man, and there will be a free kick to New Zealand. Goals to Trossard after 28 minutes and 50. And then Belgium, plenty of breathing room in this Group G fixture. Stamenic at the base of the centre circle, just to the right of the centre circle. Finds just, neatly finds...

0: passing ball from. On the halfway line to his left, he sees Bindon well advanced. Here's Randall. Now it's to go one-on-one against Castagna. Little hesitation move. Now plays it down the line. Kakache joining in. He's been pushed out by Makalay. He'll come back, find Staminich. Nice little drop of the hip to get away from the challenge. Staminich chips over the top. Randall's made a run in behind Castagna. Good defending, though, from the Belgian right fullback, who was running backwards. Got up and deflected it out for a corner. 58th minute, New Zealand 0, Belgium 2. Chance from the set piece for the Kiwis.
1: You've got to make these count. The delivery has to be spot on here.
0: It will be Tim Payne with a right-footed in-swinger.
1: Keep it away from the keeper.
0: Yeah, keep it away from the 2 metre, 1 metre 99. Well, everyone's staying away from him. No one near him. Now they come in. Delivery's good. Courtois just got in front of Chris Wood. Punched with the left hand, and then quite a overconfident attempt from Randall from outside of the area. He was off balance. And it's away. Getting a look of the Crossar goal. Lovely pass, as you say, Fred, into his feet. Yeah. But he shifts well nicely back in field to get it on Andre's right foot. He shoots, and it was actually a teammate who made the block.
1: It also, I mean, shows the difference in the quality. I mean, Trossard's going, he's in the penalty area with a yard of space all around him. He's going, man, I don't get this very often. Not getting this at Arsenal.
0: Not at all. Season to remember for Arsenal and the versatile forward. Two games, two goals here. Here's could be a third in behind. He's inside the 6 yard box looking for De Ketelaere to square it to him. New Zealand scrambling through Finn Sermon, get back and put it out for a corner. And those balls sort of in between fullbacks and centre backs been a nightmare for New Zealand in this game.
1: It's just so very clear how the Belgians want to play, where the runs are coming from. You know, they're finding deep running players getting into the penalty area. De Ketelaere, you get a lot more effort out of him than Lukaku, don't you? He's a lot more mobile.
0: Left-footed outswinger towards the near post. Flick header across the face of goal, similar to the third Egyptian goal. New Zealand not quite tight enough at that near post. It wasn't anywhere near a clean header by Belgium player. I think it was Makalay who got up. Have to check the replay. New Zealand won a free kick though on the left fullback position as Kakache is brought down. Crokham wants everyone to go up. Staminich comes short to receive. No, and then decides no, I'll head down field. Crokham launches it. Left hand side of the field. It's hopping around with head tennis. Be brought down by the new man, Fernandes Pardo. He opens up, gallops forward to his left. He's got support, cut back, looking forward to Ketelaere. Toe out by Bell, picked up by De Bruyne, trying to bend the ball into the top right-hand corner. That's deflected away for a corner. De Bruyne to jog over, I mean, very slowly. And he'll take another Belgium corner. How many of those have they had, Ricardo?
2: They've had plenty, I think, is the right term. Five to two is the corner count. I would have thought more, but they've had 23 attempts on goal so far. The possession has evened out, though. 47 plays 37.
0: Short corner routine. And then Fisden with power. Tiarts from the penalty spot. Tried to pass it into the bottom right-hand corner. Crokham. We criticised him with the first goal. He's done well there. Took that one cleanly, full stretch to his left.
1: Yeah, very good save, that one. Got down really quickly.
0: New Zealand lose possession straight away and now are on the back foot inside the left-hand side of the area. It ricochets up to De Bruyne. He strikes and it's deflected away by Sermon. Add another one to your tally count, Ricardo Ball. There will be another corner. De Bruyne has had three or four good looks from a similar position on the field, Fred, and hasn't caught one flush yet.
1: No, he's not striking the ball as we know he can. So clean and crisp. Now, his passing is excellent, but it's just those real key moments that where he's been so good in the past. He's just that slightly off his game.
0: Nice short corner routine here, played in towards

6-yard box at the near post. New Zealand weren't alert initially. They reacted well and got it out. And it remains 2 goals to the good for Belgium. We're in the 63rd minute. Courtois, top of his area. Another enormous left foot clearance. Kitalara using that tall frame of his, leaning in to the header, trying to flick it on to Fernandes Pardo. Here's Elijah Just picking up the ball on the halfway line. Wanted to drive past Tielemans, could not, has to go back to Bell. Now Stamenich. He plays the ball forward into the left wing channel. That's better. Looking for Kikache. He whips the ball in, looking for Chris Wood, but Tiat again.

0: at all.
1: Not at all, you know? But he reads the game ever so well.
0: Tiata and Mekele have played really well today. I mean, they haven't had a whole lot to do.
1: No.
0: But what
1: Here's
0: they've done...
1: near post ball by Randall. That's going to be cleared out for a corner, as you were, Fred.
0: Yeah, what they've done has been quality. And they haven't been rushed, they haven't been panicked, even when the balls have been flying across the penalty area. So just some real quality at the heart of the Belgian defence today.
1: I think we can question the desire and the effort from New Zealand. It's just the quality of the 10th ranked side in the world. Changes coming. Michael Boxall's coming on. Off comes Tim Payne. Callum McCowart's also coming on. And Joe Bell's off. So certainly not like for like, more of an attacking intent, as it will be Randall to take the right-footed in-swinging corner. He delivers towards the near post, headed away by, not for the first time defensively, to Ketelaere. Now can Belgium break? It's with De Bruyne. He feeds Tielemans out to the right channel. Here's Trossard. New Zealand getting back, but a delightful ball back across the face of the goal to the onrushing Fernando Pardo, who has spurned it. That was pretty from the Belgians.
0: That was quality. The way they're passing through three and four white shirts, and the weight of the pass side to side. They're just running up the field and diagonal balls into the path of their teammate. That was pretty from Belgium. And it's just unfortunate, from a Belgian perspective, Fernando Pardo's shot just hooked it up over the bar. But formation change now for the All Whites, with McCowart coming on. He'll push up front. I think Eli Just will drop back into a more central position. And but possibly Binden will go push into the midfield.
1: Here's Randall being quite direct from the left wing side. A little back heel as he tries to link up made by Just. And unfortunately, Randall can't get onto that inventive little pass. Now Martins Prado sprinting in behind. They've played it into him. Boxall getting back, top of the area, squares it off. Here's a chance for De Bruyne. Oh, and it's blocked again. Staminic this time. Kevin De Bruyne can't believe it. He's like, I'm never going to score again in a World Cup. He has waited a long, long time. We mentioned 2018, that quarterfinal against Brazil. Ricardo Bola remains 2-0 to Belgium, 66th minute.
2: Yeah, it looks like Tyler Binden's gone to the right back slot.
0: Oh, yeah. Binden across. Boxall into the middle.
1: Two goals, battling away at the bottom of the D. De Bruyne this time! Hammers it home with the left! There's your goal, Kevin. Rolling back the years. He'll roll away, run towards his adoring home fans. And it's Belgium running away with it in Vancouver. New Zealand 0, Belgium 3. Trossard a menace again, but it found its way a little fortuitously to Kevin De Bruyne. But there is nothing lucky about this finish. Fred De Jong with a left foot. So much quality.
0: He's put the hardest one in. Yeah, he's just picked it up, edge of the D on the edge of the penalty area, taken one touch onto his left foot, and he's rocketed that one through Sermon's legs. Doesn't give Max Croker much chance, and it hits the side netting across the face of the keeper. But Kevin De Bruyne, he's been into everything in this match. He's picking up balls. He's the guy, the catalyst on the edge of the penalty area. He isn't at 100% with form, but boy, he has some real quality in those boots.
1: You talk of quality, it very much looks like a battle between the lowest ranked side heading into the tournament and the top 10 nation. For all the effort and industry and heart that New Zealand have shown, a gulf between the two sides. New Zealand come again, bent in by McCowart. Chris Wood, they just cannot get him involved. And even when they had positive moments in games one and two, they still struggled to get him involved. Any for his thoughts?
0: I'd love to know how many times he's actually touched the ball today, because I'd say it would be single figures.
1: It will be Ketelaere on the halfway line. Foul made by Callum McCowart. By my count, he's had 10 touches.
0: Yeah.

0: Yeah, I mean, your main guy.
1: And a save. Chris Wood with us. Here's a hydration break. 69th minute. Ugly looking scoreline. New Zealand 0, Belgium 3. Goals to Trossard after the 28th minute. New Zealand will be very disappointed with how they defended that set piece, no doubt about it. Lovely instinctive finish from Trossard. His first shot's blocked. It bounces back to him at an awkward height, but somehow Fred able to get that knee over it. Volley it still, flush into the back of the net. And then a delicious De Bruyne goal after 66. Man, it must be a spirited New Zealand huddle at the moment.
0: Yeah, not a lot being... there's not a lot of energy in the New Zealand, you know, huddle by the side of the pitch. The players just milling around, taking on a bit of a drink, but no real sort of urgency about how we're going to try and get back into this, because they know that this game's gone, and now it's a bit of damage control.
1: Well, let's look at the stats with Ricardo Ball.
2: Yeah, the stats are 27 attempts on goal versus 3. The Belgians really, it's a bit of a shooting gallery. The possession has levelled up, but that is, I think, a lot down to the Belgians getting that first goal and taking their foot off the gas. Belgium, 46% possession, New Zealand 39%, and contested possession 15%. There is one substitution left available for Darren Bazley, Fred.
0: If Tommy Smith walks on this pitch, I'm walking out of here.
2: Well, it's going to be, if you're 3-0 down and you really want to give yourself any chance, it's got to be a striker, right?
1: Well, it's 2010, Tommy Smith.
2: Ben Wayne, Costa Barbarouche.
0: Absolutely. Chuck two up front. Just try and get the ball forward. But, I mean, the issue is not up the front. The issue is,
1: exactly,
0: the issue is in the midfield.
1: Do you know how many times New Zealand have had a touch inside the opposition box?
0: Exactly.
1: Two.
0: Yeah.
1: Their three attempts, as Ricardo has pointed out, all came from just outside of the area.
0: Yeah. I mean, the difference in these two teams is the midfield area. You know, the quality that they have in the centre of the park. And I think the urgency, especially in that first half with Belgium, of getting to the second phase ball first. They won all the second phase ball, and that meant that New Zealand were just continually on the back foot, continually chasing. But it's that midfield area where the game has been won and lost.
1: Looks like Belgium are going to run the changes too, such as the depth and luxury of things. They can bring on a guy who costs £50 million and can't even get into the side. Amadou Onana is coming on, made one start. And the goal scorers are coming off. Double change, Salamakers, who was in the starting lineup last game, he's off. Leandro Trossard and Kevin De Bruyne have given the Belgian fans what they wanted. Goals. One in their previous 5 games at Football World Cups, Fred. On the big stage, when it was required, the big name players fronted.
0: Yeah, and we've seen that in a bunch of teams of this World Cup so far. You know, we've seen the likes of, you know, Messi and Mbappe.

0: Dembele with a half hour hat trick this morning for France. And that's really good to see. I'll throw Ronaldo in there because he did score a couple, but begrudgingly. But it is good to see. It's good for the World Cup. It's great for the Cup that the big name players are getting in on the action, and hopefully it flows into the knockout phase as well.
1: It's incredible how many players have scored two or more.
0: Exactly, in a game.
1: 28 or 29 players have scored two goals.
0: Well,
1: the goals are flowing, and in Vancouver too. Here's Salamakers down the right wing side. He gets there just before he goes for a New Zealand goal kick. He's going to play it to Tielemans, but the whistle will sound. He had drifted into an offside position. We're in the 73rd minute. New Zealand 0, Belgium 3. Let's get an update on the other game. How this is impacting the group with Ricardo Ball.
2: Yeah, it's 1-1 still between Egypt and Iran, which is good for both, really. I mean, what that means for Iran is they are the sixth best at the moment, third place side, if things stay as they are, which means they will get a place in the round of 32.
1: So Belgium will top the group on goal difference.
2: No, Belgium will be second on goal difference. Egypt will top the group on goal difference. And then Iran will be third.
1: Okay. Three goals to the good. Here's De Ketelaere. A lovely ball into the left wing channel. Fernandes Pardo cuts back on his right. Top of the area, shoots. It's blocked. Onana with the left foot. Deflected. Oh, it's a shooting gallery. Vanaken lining up. Now feeds Salamakers. He drops back into and plays a neat 1-2-3. And that should be a handball. But against Belgium, and it will remain New Zealand 0, Belgium 3.
0: It's a shooting gallery at the Easter show at the moment.
1: No one likes a corrector, Rick. I love them. I have Belgium top of the group on goal difference, and that's important.
0: That's what I had, and
1: this is important for our dear friends in Australia, because for a short while it was looking like Australia v Belgium in the next round. And I know Australians are confident individuals. But I think they'll be quite happy with the way things are transpiring right now.
2: Yeah, the Kevin De Bruyne goal actually gives Belgium now the advantage over Egypt by one goal in the goal difference. So they do lead the group. And actually on that, De Bruyne now the oldest player to score for Belgium at a World Cup. 34 years, 363 days.
1: So if it stays like this, by my understanding, Australia would take on Egypt. Australia will take on Egypt. So there's some tasty matches. Belgium will take on Korea. I've sort of been a little bit disappointed with South Korea so far in this tournament.
0: Yes, I agree. Yeah. Mm. I haven't been the force that we've seen in the past.
2: There's no guarantee South Korea are going to hold on to their place. They're currently eighth of the 12 third-place teams, and Algeria and DR Congo yet to play.
1: Squeaky bum time again.

0: Damon finished second in the pool, but they've been outclassed, outgunned. Here's a chance though, loose from Belgium, ball's played into Chris Wood, back to goal, tries to feed it, finds Elijah Just, and he shoots under duress because De Koper had got back, and I think it's deflected off the Belgian defender across Thibaut Courtois, and for a corner, better though, but sloppy from Belgium, opening the door for the Kiwis. Right footed in swinger coming up from Jesse Randall, from the corner, we're in the 76th minute. Belgium lead by 3-0. Delivery towards the back post, headed back but over the bar by high flying Tyler Binder.
1: Yeah, Eli Just with the strike, ball coming across the penalty area. He's hit it with the right foot, trying to put it to the right across the body of Courtois. Interesting, you watch Courtois on the corner. He's standing like 4 yards off his line, you know, in the middle of the penalty area. He's that big that he knows that he can, he's got the wingspan to virtually touch both posts at the same time.
0: I do love his presence in those moments.
1: Huge.
0: He does have big main character energy at set pieces.
1: Exactly.
0: Come near me at your peril. Here's New Zealand on the halfway line. Stamenic takes heavy touch. He's going to be even the ball is now. Cellarmakers can burst forward. He can run at a retreating New Zealand defence. He runs straight into Michael Box, or rather awkwardly. New Zealand can clear the danger. And a delayed whistle. Must have been a little clip on the right winger. Cellarmakers, a free kick, and this is very dangerous. It's a yard or two out from the centre of the D. And they're all lining up. There's a fight for the ball. There's five of them. Six, seven, eight. They're all coming in. Ooh.
1: Yeah, the retreating Stamenic should give him the ball away in the middle of the park. Coming back, just clips.
0: Wasn't much Salome, in it.
1: Not much in it. No. Absolutely. Come on, ref. Bit of a mercy rule. 3-0 down.
0: Got to give participation certificates next, Fred. You're getting soft in your old age, aren't you? 78th minute. So, six-man wall and Elijah Just. I tell you what, if you're going to have the draft excluded, have someone who's not a gnome

0: well over the bar. Not sure if there was a game of rock, paper, scissors. So, last change. Libby Kakachi is coming off. And Francis DeVries is coming on. So, there'll be no World Cup minutes for another New Zealand forward. There'll be no World Cup minutes for Costa Barbarousis. One of the last cuts ahead of the 2010 World Cup, of course. These are the tough decisions managers have to make. Kakachi, not quite at full fitness, was he, at the beginning of the tournament? I thought he grew into it, Fred.
1: I think it showed. It showed, like, in those first couple of games. You know, he's got explosive pace down the left flank. We didn't see that. You know, he's got a big engine, and he was sort of playing within himself. But I think there's been a number of players in that same position. You know, Sarpreet Singh, same. We've seen him be very, very good at times, but hasn't had much football all season. And I think Joe Bell also a bit off the pace. He's been injured coming into the World Cup. So, I mean, the guy who's really stood out is Eli Just, who's had a fantastic season. So just continuing the form, his club form, and bringing that into the World Cup. So, you know, the form players really are standing out in this World Cup.
0: Into the 80th minutes, as the Belgian captain, Yuri Tielemans, slides it back to Inanna, hulking figure. Aston Villa reunion in the middle of the field. Now, high down the left wing channel, looking for Fernandez Pardo. He's looked lively since coming on.
1: He's quick.
0: Yeah.
1: He's very quick.
0: He darts back in field. Now with the right foot, it opens up play. Spots Salamakers on the right-hand edge of the area. He brings it down neatly and then tries on the half volley to crunch the shot, but he's got underneath it and sends it again very high. Nowhere near Crocombe in the New Zealand goal. And it remains New Zealand 0, Belgium 3. Belgium set to go through as top qualifier if things stay this way. They lead Egypt on goal difference. Franny DeVries all of a sudden plays a little nutmeg through Salamakers as if New Zealand's leading by 3-0. Then plays the ball into what his now former teammate Randall's feet, but stolen by Castagna. New Zealand shading possession in this half. Throttle sort of has been pulled back, though, by Belgium. Fredden. Yeah,
1: absolutely.
0: New Zealand haven't quit, and I love that about them. But when the game was high stakes,
1: just a dolphin quality.
0: Whistle was Chris Wood is brought to the ground this time by Mikelay. 5 minutes shy of the halfway line, quickly taken by Just. Here's a 4-on-4. It's Bakawa. Darting in behind was old. He wanted the ball in behind. It was played out diagonally as if he was maintaining a right winger's sort of line, but old had gone diagonal inside the area, and that's broken down hopelessly, and that's going to be a goal kick. It'll be in this moment, I'm sure, from the Belgian fans, because the big man is up. Romelu Lukaku is off the bench, the 33-year-old set for, get this, Fred, is 129th international appearance. Second all-time.
1: He's got a good goal-scoring ratio as well, hasn't he?
0: Third, my apologies. Third all-time on that. Well, he's the all-time leading goal-scorer with 90. Here's a ball through to Tielemans playing centre-forward. He just can't control it on the run as the two New Zealand centre-halves close the distance at the top of the area. He's just, again, a sort of in a deep-lying midfielder's role. That's not where New Zealand want him involved. Finden's going to play the ball down the line. Ben Old trying to muscle pass to Cooper, but he copes. Comes back to Tiart. Now Courtois will clear up towards halfway. 82 and a half minutes gone. New Zealand 0, Belgium 3.
1: Game opening up now. You know, play getting very stretched. And a bit random on it, but there's more space, and so the New Zealanders look a little bit more comfortable on the ball.
0: The freeze comes back into Stamenich. Gets away from the challenge of Iketalara. Ball's now played in, deflected away from Chris Wood. It's going to be another corner. Just thought it was going to find its way to Chris Wood about 10-12 yards out on a 45-degree angle.

0: That's going to be a corner for New Zealand.
1: They've racked up a few corners.
0: They haven't turned those into any goal-scoring actions. It remains 3 goals in favour of Belgium. In the 84th minute, Randall to take, delivering. Courtois punches to the top of the area. Loza just, what control, and thrashes it home. There's a consolation. Elijah just has done it again. His 3rd goal of the tournament. And New Zealand are on the board. New Zealand 1, Belgium 3, 84 minutes gone.
2: What a goal. What a goal from Elijah Just. Beautiful control. And then the power in the strike. Courtois, we've talked about him. Poor punch. Just punches it to the edge of the box. And Elijah Just is there, pounces on it. Does really well. Virtually controls it with his midriff to keep the ball down. And as it bounces up, he just smokes it with his left foot. Volleys it just straight through a crowd of players. Keeper no chance. And Eli Just with a hat-trick of goals at the World Cup.
0: How instinctive is that for him? He's turned into Just Fontaine in this tournament, isn't he? Absolutely outstanding.
2: Yeah, wonderful technique. Again, we've seen it in the first game. We've seen it today. Question is, does that knock Belgium off top spot?
0: Well, we'll get Mr. Calculus. Goal difference will be even.
3: Yes,
0: finished a draw between these two sides, so we'll have to go to the dreaded tiebreaker rule. I'll bring those up. We've got 85 minutes of play here in Vancouver. The game's beyond question here. It's about who finishes first, second, and third. The tiebreaking rules. So it's, of course, head-to-head. If it's a draw, you move on. Superior goal difference. Then it's the number of goals scored in all group matches. Here's a ball. Let's hold on because returning serve almost immediately. Belgium down the right wing side. Salamaker's box will come out, close him down, but he feeds into Castagna. Ball's back near post. Lukaku is in at home with his first touch. The impact subs have made at this World Cup has been frightening. And Romelu Lukaku rises high, nods home. A 91st international goal

0: and it's New Zealand 1, Belgium 4, and that was too easy for De Jong.
1: Yeah, what a response. What a response to the Eli Just goal. Those Salamakers down the line, in behind Francis De Vries. Boxall comes across to pick him up. He just waits and waits for support, and then the ball's played to the edge of the box, and Lukaku's just completely free. He is completely unmarked, 6 yards out, and the cross just finds him, and a man of his quality and size and stature and ability is not going to miss from there.
0: And it was Nicholas Raskin who's provided the assist. That might be his first touch.
1: Yeah, as well.
0: First touch. Assist. Goal. First touch. Goal.
2: You talk about Lukaku being in lots of space. How much space was Ruskin in?
1: Yeah.
2: De Vries went back to the 6 yard area and he had about 12 yards around him unmarked.
0: Yeah, that's poor from the New Zealanders. Defensively, they've had their issues for a long time now. I think this is 14 games in a row without a clean sheet. In possession, they've had some really good moments, no doubt about that. You've got to get your fundamentals right. Poor opening goal, and that was a disappointing one. Long ball through the centre forward channel. McCowart fighting hard, but he's just pushed off it by a combination of Tiaat and De Koper. So Belgium still on top of the group, even before we could run that match.
2: They had lost the spot, now they've got it back.
0: On goal scored.
2: On goal scored, yeah.
0: Here's Staminic finding Binden. Belgium will want to be tight as we're at the 88th minute. So close to securing top spot. For our Aussie friends listening, we'll be a bit stressed too. Don't concede. Courtois goes long. Headed back with the path of Randall. Lovely Staminic flick past Raskin. Ball's played out this near touchline. A flying De Vries, underlapping run. Randall can't find him. Castagna gets the right foot out. I'd like to think they would have combined there, Fred. It's going to be a long throw De Vries to take.
1: Yeah, just not precise enough from De Vries that time.
0: 89th minute. New Zealand looking for a second. Plenty of energy inside BC Place in Vancouver. Big throw, glancing header by a Belgium defender. New Zealand almost got on the end of it. Now they're going to have to get to the other end of the field because Belgium charge forward. The speedy Fernandes Pardo cuts back in. Now running where? Just right across aimlessly the face of goal, and he passes it. He starts it down in the left wing channel and then plays a 3 metre pass to his right fullback near halfway.
1: That is the very definition of running into a cul-de-sac.
0: Here's Ruskin to his left. That's De Koper. Salamakers, nice hit swivel, gets away from McCowart and chops him down. And there will be a free kick in line with the left edge of the area, taken quickly. Onana shoots but scuffed it somewhat and drags it wide of the left post as he was looking at it. Croken probably had it covered. We're in the 90th minute. It's New Zealand 1, Belgium 4.

0: can't quite take it cleanly. Must admit, every time you've seen Chris Ward when the ball's been played into him, one of Nicolai and Tiart, incredibly close. They have done a very good job on the New Zealand centre forward. 30 seconds of the four added minutes playing. New Zealand in possession, Stamenich, the base of the centre circle. Just in front of him, plays it back to Sermon. Across he goes to Boxall. He plays to Randall. On the halfway line, back. Lukaku casually closes him down.
1: What a guy to have to bring on, though. Romelu Lukaku. I think that's probably not a bad mix.
0: When you look at all
1: For Garcia, you know, where you have De Ketelaere start the game and you know, he's got a high work rate. And then if you need a goal at some point, on comes Romelu Lukaku.
0: What an experience for these New Zealand players. A lot of them, as we discussed in our pre-game show, will be eligible in 4 years' time. I think 11 of players who got minutes prior to this game, 27 years or younger. Hold on, Salamakers burst forward. Plays to Lukaku. Heavy touch. De Vries closes him down. A little back heel. Salamakers.

0: after. Cooper blasted and Crocombe, I think, got a fingertip to it. Gee, that would have been special. That would have been A++. It remains 4-1 to Belgium. But they look in a mood. It's like, finally, the shackles have been broken. The freedom in their play, Fred.
1: Lovely save, though, from Max Crocombe. Again, yeah, I mean, overplaying probably at the end of a game where you're 4-1 up. But, you know, credit that to the Belgians. They can keep the ball and they can keep it in very, very tight areas.
0: Here, Belgium from the corner, short. They go, right-hand edge of the area. Salamakers just standing on the ball, then plays it into the feet of Ruskin. Back to goal, only 12 yards out. He plays it out to Fernandez Pardo, who dives towards the byline, gets a wicked ball in across the face of goal, and it's somehow scrambled away by New Zealand. And then Tiat, well, that's the most audacious shot I've seen of the tournament, from 30 yards out, a high bouncing ball. We've talked about he's not a tall man, and was well over hip height. He tried to lash it in. The 34th attempt on goal. Only 9 on target for Belgium, so still plenty to work on as far as efficiency from them, and they'll need to be better the deeper they go in this tournament. There's no two ways about that, as they're going to come up against far more stacked sides who are going to pressure them defensively. New Zealand's had their moments in the second half. Again, full of running as they come forward. About 30 seconds, 40 seconds remain of the added time. McCowart in a pocket of space in the right-hand edge of the area. Ball's sent away from him by Belgium. New Zealand come again. Binden and Ole try to combine with a 1-2, but it's cleared away up towards the halfway line. Sermon's across, poor touch. Lukaku will just throng to the floor and says, boy, I'm a man, we're coming again. Left wing side, he's going to get the ball back. 3, sprinting inside the area. Lukaku feeds it. Salamaker's shot deflected and in. It will be 5-1. No doubt about who's finishing top now. Alex Salamakis' third goal for his country. Coming in garbage time.
1: Coming in garbage time, credit the dump truck. Because Lukaku was Lukaku, the strength of him to hold off Finn Sermon, and then the ball eventually finds its way to Salamakis on the edge of the box.
0: I thought it took a deflection, it did not.
1: No, he picks his spot.
0: Crocombe reacts oddly, as if he couldn't quite see it, as if Sermon was sort of blocking the path of the ball. But Salamakis needs to be credited for that. As Fred is right, he's picked his spot and he's picked up a fifth for his country. And it's an ugly scoreline, and what a desperately disappointing way for New Zealand to finish this World Cup.
2: Iran have just scored. It's 2-1 to Iran.
0: Oh, my Lord. The final whistle sounds. No victory in Vancouver. The road ends here. The All Whites dreamt that impossible dream. But the impossible foe was Belgium, who have dispatched them. It's finished. New Zealand 1, Belgium 5. The Red Devils will finish top of the group, and New Zealand are out of the FIFA World Cup 2026.
1: Yeah, just the golfing quality really showed. And

0: showed what they can do. They're a quality side. They haven't been at their best at this World Cup, but they'll take a lot of confidence out of this performance this evening.
1: Quickly, Ricardo Ball, just remind us that late goal, Iran, Egypt, what that does to Group G.
2: Well, it's still 2 minutes left to play in that game, but currently, as it stands, as I refresh my page here, Daniel, it means that Egypt are in third place on 4 points with a plus one goal difference. Iran are second on 5 points, and Belgium are first because of superior goal difference.
1: Well, news for our Australian friends. A date with Iran if that game stays the same over the next minute or so. But let's recap the scoring here before we take a break. Leandro Trossard put Belgium in front after 28 minutes. New Zealand, let's be honest, lucky to be down by just one at halftime. Belgium, the dominant side. New Zealand did not have any attempts on goal in that first half. New Zealand then found themselves down by two. Trossard made it to after 50. And Kevin De Bruyne made it safe after 66 minutes. A brilliant left-footed finish. Romelu Lukaku, his first touch, came as a sub in the 86 as he headed home from only 3 or 4 yards out. And Alexis Salamakers made it safe with a very, very nice finish. Safe as far as winning the group. 5-1 it finishes in Vancouver. Back with plenty more here on Sport Nation, but the road is at an end for the All Whites at FIFA World Cup 2026.

0: It's the Studs Up post-game special of FIFA World Cup 2026. The All Whites 1, Belgium 5. Ricardo Ball, Nathan Elaine, Daniel McCarty are all with you for the post-game show. 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If you are on the app and you want to listen to the Warriors, then go over to your local broadcaster, your local frequency. You'll be able to find that on the app as well. But we should break down what we have just seen. In New Zealand 1, Belgium 5, of course. And Nathan, you've been watching the second half of this game, and it didn't start well for the All Whites from the off. They did make changes, but those changes weren't enough, as it turned out.
1: No, and it's really disappointing, isn't it? I mean, the changes were positive in fairness to Darren Bazley, because he knew he had to change something, as we said at halftime, and he did. The problem was, Belgium have proven themselves to be just too good today, and you know, in some respects, that's nothing bad against the All Whites, because the quality has shone through. But at the same time, I think there will be frustration, because some of the goals that they've let in this tournament as a whole, you got to be disappointed with. So, you know, I think that there is a massive opportunity this tournament for the All Whites, and it's just seems to have slipped through the fingers of everyone, hasn't it? And we're all kind of like going, well, wow, this could have been something special, and it's just not turned out that way.
2: But sorry to really interject here. Before we go any further, as far as this post-mortem, I think it's important to update what has happened in the other game between Egypt and Iran. We talked about Iran scoring a 93rd minute potential winner as a rather messy ball into the area was slammed home by Khalil Zadeh, who then got a yellow card for over-celebrating. I can't wait to see those images. But it's been scratched off by VAR, fellas. Scratched off by VAR. I've watched the replay a number of times. Fred did too. I'm not really sure why it's been ruled offside. I can't wait to go back and watch it in its entirety. That has had massive implications on the group. Iran then hit the crossbar in the 96th minute, or 6 minutes into added time, Ricardo. It has just finished. It has just finished. It remains 1-1. So Belgium finish first. Our Australian friends will take on Egypt, not Iran. I don't know who's happier about that goal being chalked off.
0: Yeah, the Aussies would be pretty happy about it, I'd imagine, wouldn't they? Mm. They wouldn't want to be playing Belgium out of this group. I mean,
2: but Iran are playing with a chip on their shoulder, and they're getting better as this tournament goes on. And Fred, I don't know about you, it's how you finish, it's how you often remember things, how you finish. We're not going to remember how New Zealand started this tournament. We're going to remember the last three halves of football.

0: happy with Donald having his finger on that button, mate.
1: That's true. That's very true. But yeah, absolutely. I think New Zealand, they peaked too early in this tournament and went and it sort of went south from there. And I think in hindsight, a little bit too passive in the final parts of that Iran game. It was the game, knowing once Egypt and Belgium had drawn, we knew that we had to win a game. And in the middle of that Iran game, you could tell that Iran weren't as good as Egypt were. And so that was our opportunity to really push on. As everyone said, we've led twice. We've let them back in, and we've conceded some very soft goals along the way. And I think that'll be when they review this campaign, that'll be a key moment.
0: Yeah, and New Zealand's had great moments, Ricardo. That they've led quite a bit in this tournament, and that is unusual in the history of New Zealand football. But yeah, we said it almost immediately after game one, Fred. That's the one that sort of got away. Egypt, I thought, were the better side, but today New Zealand were never in this, Ricardo.
2: No,
0: particularly in that first half, we did not lay a glove on them. It's quite difficult to expect a goal of 0.00. I think we had one touch in the opposition area, and Belgium, with all their quality, just clicked today.
2: Yeah, they did, and we've been waiting for this. Is the Belgium everybody thought we were going to get when the draw was done, right? We didn't see it for the first two games. So as a New Zealand fan, Nathan, I think you're sitting there going, well, hopefully they're as rubbish as they were in the first two games because we're a chance.
0: Yeah.
2: But they weren't. They clicked. I think we had 16% possession for the first half an hour of the game. Got back into it a bit more on the possession stakes when they scored and took their foot off the gas a little bit. But it was a big golf.
3: Yeah, it was. And the two difference makers for me, and especially in that first half with Doku and De Bruyne, they had the freedom of the park in many respects. De Bruyne coming from deep was causing the all-whites all kinds of problems. And Doku down that left channel was, having Tim Payne for breakfast. So, that's a real quality. I mean, Kevin De Bruyne is a Premier League legend. He's an incredible player. Jeremy Doku plays for Manchester City. There's a reason he's in this. You know, he plays for them and for Belgium. You know, these are world class players playing against the All Whites. So, in some respects, what else can you expect?

0: always knew Belgium were going to be the tough game, and to go into this knowing he needed a win, and it, unfortunately for the All Whites, Belgium needed to win as well, and you know they showed up, and the All Whites, you know, were good in patches. You know, credit to in the second half a little bit. They you know, they did get in behind a few times. They had a few more corners. I know you boys are carrying all the corners and all that kind of stuff, but the quality shone through.
1: Yeah.

0: 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At Kogan.com, clickin' awesome. This is the best of Millsy and Guy on Sport Nation.
1: We've done the cattery. Now we can find out who is in the penthouse. Do you want to go first, Millsy?
2: Yeah, I can open up. Mark's in the stump and get things underway for the penthouse. No problem there, little master. I actually think it's hard to pick, actually. This performance from the New Zealand cricket team was very good at the Oval after a bit of a backlashing they received here on the home front after the first test. But Tom Blundell's keeping, Matt Henry's bowling, Henry Nicholls' work with

0: Henry Follett, good call, Kyle.
1: I'm going to put Josh Morby in the penthouse.
0: Oh, yeah?
1: I've been on the Josh Morby train for a while. Massive fan of the guy and the way that he plays rugby, and I was delighted to see his name in the All Blacks. I thought Fehi was obviously going to be there off the back of Andy Rowe coming on our show and saying that the word is that he's staying, and Fehi's been outstanding, but I think Josh Morby, as proven by the fact he scored 16 tries this season, has been equally as good. So, Josh Morby, not only are you in the All Blacks, mate, and you've won Super Rugby, have a stay in the penthouse as well. Enjoy that.
2: I think it might mean more to him.
1: Well, I'm interested to hear.
0: What do you got for us?
3: And so in the ad break, lashes wound me up about the Warriors, so I'm going to have to put them in the penthouse.
0: Hey, fair enough.
3: Because they've lost about maybe 8 players, key players too. Tuivasa Sheck, Tanner Boyd. Now Jackson Ford's gone down. He's, I think, second daily in leading points.
2: Yeah, pick muscle, eh?
1: Has points there. It's a big blow.
3: So the depth and, you know, the power that they've got just to keep going, winning that game against the Cowboys.
1: That's exactly it, Savannah.
3: I've got to put them in there.
1: And they should stay there, actually.
3: Yeah.
1: Alongside Eli, Odin, Ryan.
0: Just relax. the man I'm putting in there is Clark Laidlaw, to be quite honest.
1: Good call. Great call.
2: Flower.
0: Every time he gets on the mic, he kind of reminds me of a Scottish version of No Bullshit Barnsley. He doesn't buy into any form of, like, you know, hyperbolic statements or anything like that. It's very much play what you see in front of you, and he's got that Hurricane side humming, and every Hurricane I talk to can't speak highly enough of him, and I have to really respect the Snapchats I got earlier where, you know, what's this, day 3, it's about 2 p.m. and Jamie McIntosh and Clark Laidlaw and Corey Jane had the fingers on the jug playing a game of fingers. I mean, that's I respect that a lot.
2: Mm.
0: But all jokes aside, I think they completely, even though the Chiefs barely got off the bus, the Hurricanes absolutely outplayed them from ball one, and their plan worked to an absolute T. And but particularly just with their absolute lack of fear to play with the footy in those conditions, and Clark just backed his men to do that was just superb.
1: Yep. So who goes in the Odin Ryan suite? I think the Black Caps have to.
0: Nah, not until they win the series.
2: So we got the Black Caps, Henry,
1: Josh Morby.
2: Josh Morby, the Warriors,
1: Clark Laidlaw.
0: I think I think, to be honest, the Hurricanes have had a very, very good side on paper for many years, not got over the hump. So I think one of those boys has to go in, Morby or Laidlaw, for getting over the hump first time in 10 years.
2: A domestic title over an international test match.
0: Yeah.
2: At the Oval, which is a very rare thing for a New Zealand cricket team to do.
0: But this is the thing. I think we're at a point now with New Zealand cricket and the good sides.
2: Oh, so what'd you say?
0: Like, and, you know, our good run of results, series win in India, etc. We should not be celebrating just a one-off test win. We should be looking for real series victories nowadays.
2: Okay. So Clark Laidlaw's going in ahead of, or Josh Morby ahead of the Black Caps slash. So you're judge and jury.
0: No.
1: Should we just leave the Odin Ryan suite free this week?
2: Someone's got to go.
0: Machine can let us know.
2: Who
0: deserves to go into the Odin Ryan suite in the penthouse? Is it the Black Caps? Is it the Warriors? Is it Clark Laidlaw? Or is it Josh Morby?
4: Thanks to SEN. Tune in for live FIFA World Cup commentary of Panama versus England. Kick off 9 a.m. tomorrow, right here on Sport Nation. Millsy and Guy.
2: So interesting text here about Leicester.
1: I think once he's fit, he's that guy who's on the bench who they know can cover essentially 3 positions.
2: So then what happens at trainings? Back's over there, Ford's over there. Where does he go?
5: He has to get an All Black Uber account so he can just bounce between the

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10: Yes, indeed. Mike Blair among that new All Blacks set up, one of the assistant coaches in charge of the attack under Dave Rennie. Mike, thank you very much for joining our show for the first time. Good to chat to you. How was the experience for you, mate, being a part of your first All Blacks squad naming?
11: Very cool. I caught a bit on the TV. So I'm in Auckland at the moment, just getting ready for our camp, which starts on Wednesday. So watched a bit on the TV, followed a little bit on social media, and it's pretty exciting that it's becoming reality, isn't it?
12: Well, just on that then, Mike, look, I'm sure it will become a real reality come game one for the All Blacks. But you've had lots of rugby jobs. Are you starting to feel the sense of responsibility and what it means to be involved in an All Black environment?
11: I've tried not to think about it like a responsibility. I think it's an opportunity. It's a job that many would want, and it's an opportunity for me to show what I can do and to help this All Blacks team really show what they're capable of. So I see it as a real opportunity to show what I can do to help this team to get us to where we want to be.
10: Well, you must be licking your lips at what you've seen Super Rugby-wise as the attack coach or the man in charge of the attack anyway, particularly to see what the Canes did in the weekend and what they've done all season. But overall, I think attacking-wise, you must be very excited about what you're about to get your hands on.
11: Yeah, we're at the game on Saturday and it was brilliant, wasn't it? The weather, I don't know how what it showed like coming across on the TV, but at the game, the wind was horrific. But the skill set, the ambition to play was fantastic. And certainly it's in line with my beliefs and how the game should be played.
12: Hey, Mike, the All Black squad's pretty impressive. I'm pretty sure Dave Rennie spoke about a month or so ago that the squad was pretty much selected, all the 34. Had it changed much since a month or so ago when Dave Rennie announced that?

0: Yeah, I mean, yeah, we got up to around kind of, you know, 30-ish, 32 that were, you know, we're pretty sure, as long as we avoided injuries, that they'd be in. But you always leave a bit of space for guys who can step up. Like, I think Josh Mobey's been excellent over the last 3-4 weeks. You know, he's a name that certainly crossed our paths now. But yeah, you play around on there's balance of the squad, there's form. So we're pretty pleased with where we've got to. Yeah,
1: you mentioned Josh Morby. I was keen to ask you about him, and also Fihi Finianganofo, two guys, two of the four debutants named in the squad. What has impressed you the most about the way that they play their rugby, and particularly with ball in hand, the area that you'll be across?
0: Yeah, I think with Josh, he seems to have this uncanny knack of being able to read the game and be in the right place at the right time. You know, he does the right thing on the ball. His decision making is very good. Fehi, well, I mean, he scored 17 tries, didn't he? So that kind of stat speaks for itself. But he works hard. He works hard both sides of the ball. And when he's in space, he's powerful, he's elusive, and exactly what you want from your wingers. So, you know, these are guys who want to get their hands on the ball as much as possible.
2: Mike, it's producer Lashes here, mate. I'm interested to get your thoughts on the camp last week, coming in as a new coach. I mean, the reality is that first impressions do count. And I spoke to a few players that were at that camp, and they said it was a very impressive 48 hours from Mike Blair. So do you sort of factor that in and are aware that, you know, going into the first time meeting some of these players, because they are a fickle bunch, as I say, that those first impressions matter and you need to hit the ground running with them?
0: Yeah, of course they matter. And I think I'm not too sure the exact numbers that went from last camp into this camp. I think it's seven or eight, I think. So they'll have heard what I've got already. But yeah, I'm just going to try and keep things simple. Like, this is a squad that's got individuals who are capable of playing really good rugby and playing heads-up rugby. So there needs to be a framework in place in how you attack, and you're going to have, you know, different call sheets, different options. But ultimately what we want to do is give the guys the freedom to play to space and express themselves with their athleticism and skill sets. So I'm putting together my presentations at the moment, tweaking a bit from last week into this week. And, you know, hopefully we'll hit the ground running.
3: Most of these players tend to pick themselves. What were the most hotly contested positions in the squad?
0: I'd say each area there was an extra name that potentially could have been in but wasn't in. So, like, that's great for us because it means things are really competitive. So, yeah, I think most areas there was discussion about, was there a late bolter coming in? Was there someone who showed a little bit of form, or someone actually that meant that we had a really nice blend in those positions? That, you know, the back row, for example, it's all about blend of a back row. So you had hotly contested positions.
1: When it comes to first five, you've got three very good options there, and Bowden Barrett, who's done it so many times before for the All Blacks, Damien McKenzie, similar, and then a guy like Ruben Love, who has just got better and better this year. What factors into your decision in terms of who will start, and perhaps out of those three as well, who comes off the bench?
0: Yeah, I think we're in a really fortunate position. As you said, we've got three guys who've got a real blend of experience, and you know, that brings with it different things. You get youthful energy, but you've got wise heads as well. So you know, as I mentioned before about balance of the back row, you're also talking about balance of a back line, and who's going to work well together at 9, 10, 12, who's going to you know, give you the different types of game that you want to be able to play.
3: Hey, Mike, the All Blacks attacking play is all about the counter attack over many years, and the flair and skill sets we have in the back line. I think it's fair to say last year they attempted to play a lot more structured footy. What's your piece? What's your angle on what you're going to try and implement into this All Black side?
0: Yeah, so I mentioned it a little bit before. Like, I believe you need a framework.

0: framework of attack, because a framework of attack allows you to have multi-option, and if you have multi-option, then that gives you the best opportunity to break a line through your decision making. But you don't want to play so structured that you have to play to a certain place of the pitch. You play somewhere because you see triggers to go there, you see opportunity. So there's a real fine line for me between having structure or a framework, but players then having the ability to express themselves within that.
1: 12 days until the first test against France, and then of course you've got Italy and Ireland as well. What are you seeing from the North in terms of how they are playing their rugby, and perhaps whether it might differ at all from what we have seen over the past few years?
0: Yeah, I mean, there's some points going about at the end of the Six Nations, wasn't there? There's a balance to their game as well. A lot of the tries, the points were talked about, but there's still a structural element with the kicking game and kicking to compete to win the ball back and create unstructured defences. So there's a balance, and it's similar to what we've seen from the Chiefs and the Hurricanes in particular, that you want to be able to play the ball, move the ball, but you also want to be able to turn the opposition with your kicking game, create pressure, create territory and create counter-attack ball when they kick it back to you. So real balance in those areas is required, and that's generally what you'll see from the Northern Hemisphere teams.
2: Here in New Zealand, Mike, we love selection day, to be honest, but a couple of months ago, having Sir Graham Henry put in place as chief selector was something that caught us all by surprise. What have you taken from working with him the last couple of months, and how does he challenge you?
0: So met him at the camp last week. He'd coached against me a couple of times, and so we had a laugh about that. But he's a really impressive man. Great CV. Love his dry sense of humour, but also he's got some golden nuggets that he's helped me with and fed back with. So. I'm enjoying having him in camp, definitely.
1: I think you guys get together on Wednesday. The whole squad comes together. That's 10 days before that first test against France. How much is it foot to the floor? Because 10 days to me anyway doesn't seem like a lot of time to instill exactly what you want with this group before a pretty big test first up against the French.
0: Yeah, no, it's not long, but there'll be some combinations which we'll be able to tap into. It will be the first couple of days. It will be learning the new language, understanding what we're trying to do. But hopefully within the first 3 days of that, we then hit test week running on Monday, and we're pretty comfortable with what we're doing and how we're trying to do it.
2: Right, Mike, put your selector chat to one side, and I'm going to ask you like a pub chat question. Who was the best player in Super Rugby?
0: I'm not going to say someone. I'm not going to be tied down to talking about an individual. So I've finished my pint, and I'm going to the toilet.

0: at the start of the interview, but kind of being in a part of that All Blacks environment, particularly building up to this first test under a new regime, and everyone is kind of talking about the All Blacks and getting excited again. What is that going to be like for you personally?
1: It'll be really special, but I've got to get that balance right between it being special and it being an honour, but also doing the job that I've been brought here by Rennes to do. So my focus is on how I best prepare the guys to beat France in was it just under 2 weeks' time.
2: Hey, just a couple of players I'm keen to get an update on is Will Jordan. How far away is Will? And Wallace Atiti from the, you know, the horrendous head knock he had a couple of weeks back. Where are those two lads at?
1: So Will was running around at the camp. He wasn't involved with the team stuff, but he was involved with some of the units and getting his running up to speed. So he's looking good. And Wallace actually bumped into him at the airport in Auckland on the way to Wellington for the final. And he said he's progressing through his stuff pretty well. So hopefully those guys will both be good to go when we meet up.
2: One surprising omission from the squad is Du Plessis Karifi. Is it more of a form thing from Du Plessis, or is it just couldn't fit as many of those players into that loose forward position?
1: Yeah, he's a quality player, isn't he? He's played well and he's led really well for the Hurricanes. But you know, saying that, there's some pretty impressive players in front of him. So there will be more guys who go on the South Africa tour. I think an extra 10 guys or so. So the option to bring him in certainly isn't closed. But you know, there's some great players in front of him, and he's unfortunate to miss out.
2: Every time Kyle Preston stepped on the green grass for the Red and Blacks, he's been impressive. Has he been selected more as a covering halfback who can come off the bench, or would he be considered as a starter?
1: I think all three of them are competitive players, and they want to start for the All Blacks. Kyle have been impressed with his speed to the breakdown and getting the ball away, his ability to kick off both feet, and his energy. So it's a good blend of three scrum halves there that'll all want to start in the number 9 jersey.
0: And just lastly from me, just around Lester Whanganuku, I know obviously he's injured. I'm not going to ask you whether he would have been picked or not, but do you guys see him in a similar role to what he's been playing at the Crusaders? Can he be a 7 if he was to be picked, or do you more see him as that centre or outside back type player?
1: I mean, he's a player of incredible capability, isn't he? His footwork, his power, his skill set. He's done an incredible job at 7 for the Crusaders, as he has in the centres, and probably more so in the back three. So he's someone it buys us a little bit of time with his injury, sadly, to think more about how he could potentially be used. But it does, the fact that he can play in those multiple positions makes him a player of real interest.
2: Ari Savea, new captain of the All Blacks, and you would have worked closely with him over in Japan. What do you see from him as a leader?
1: Inspirational. He captained us in one of the games, I think, this season at Kobe. And you saw his chest grow out. You saw people following him. And I know it's pretty well documented that he's a leader who likes to lead by actions, and we believe we'll get that from him, and he'll help inspire the other players as well.
0: All right, mate. Well, it's a pretty exciting time to be an All Blacks fan with what is to come. We wish you the very best of luck and really appreciate you talking to us. Thank you.
1: Brilliant. Thanks, guys.
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8: Geordie Barrett with us on the show. Well, actually, Millsy and I caught up with him a little bit earlier on today off the back of their stunning Super Rugby final win over the Chiefs. One-way traffic it was, and started by asking Geordie, who has, of course, been named in the All Blacks squad as well, how's the head?
9: You know, pretty good, actually. Yeah, must be getting older. I've had an early night last night. So, yeah, I'm not sure. My old self probably be a little bit let down, but it's just the way it is.
8: Mate, let's go back to Saturday. I mean, that was as good a performance as you'd see in any game. But when it comes to a final, to blow a team like the Chiefs away like that, how on earth did that all fall out like that, fall into place like that? It was just seamless.
9: Yeah, it's probably beyond the realms of expectation, but yeah, in some ways, I was like the group had a little bit of confidence there within our system and within ourselves, and believed that we were a decent enough footy team. But to then be able to execute it, it's a completely different story, particularly in a final. So yeah, massively, yeah, excited and obviously stoked to get that result against a side who have been consistent for a number of years now, and yeah, a team that beat us at home this year and got the wood over us in pre-season. So yeah, we prepared like there was no tomorrow.
10: Wasn't just the final, Geordie, the last 3 weeks, I think it is.

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3: Little Bros, Per Encanto's Group 1 Blue Diamond winning son, standing at Little Avondale. 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
4: Dashed away Little Bros, and Little Bros has won it with 150 to go. Grabbed by Little Bros. Little Bros takes the lead from Arkansas kid Don Corleone. Little Bros, it's Hayes again. Little Bros, 3/4 of a length.
3: Like father, like son. 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
0: It takes something special to go the distance. Like All Blacks legend Sir Colin Meads. Pine Tree was at the top of his game from 1957 to 1971, playing a then record of 55 tests, becoming New Zealand rugby's player of the century. 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
8: But now we are catching up with Jason Holland, who is obviously just pretty much, I'd say, finished up his time with the Hurricanes, although he's probably just finished up his time celebrating their Super Rugby title before he moves on to the Blues. Jason, thanks for jumping on again. How are the celebrations, or how were the celebrations? Are they still going?
9: Yeah, thanks for having me. As far as I know, they're finished. So now, an old carcass like this, mate, you only get through to a couple of days and you're toast. So great night, Saturday night and Sunday with the boys. And that was me, but I think a few of them might have kicked on for one more day. But no, it was cool. It was pretty satisfying and awesome just to be able to sit back and reflect.
10: Yeah, hey, Jace, the weekend's fish and chips paper now. We move forward. Welcome to the club of being with the Blues. Good to have you up here. Look, I'm sure you've had the eye on how they've been going the back half of the season. Are you looking forward to sinking your teeth into it?
9: Oh, shit, yeah, no. Both clubs have been awesome as far as me staying really engaged in the Hurricanes. And obviously now, turn my thoughts to the Blues, and it is massively exciting. Had some great dealings with the people up in the club, and watching from afar with some of the players or a lot of the players, there's a hell of a lot of potential there, I reckon. And I can't wait to get into it.
8: Have you two?

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0: 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Every club's got one. Maybe it's the coach who never clocks off, the volunteer setting up the field, or

0: actually shooting off back then overseas to Japan. When you think about that moment, are you, and what's gone on in the last, 8 years, are you happy you made that decision to stay here?
1: Yeah, absolutely. Yeah, definitely. A few wise words from you and a few others for the other boys. Definitely made that decision easier. And, you know, if I had left in those early days, I wouldn't achieve what I achieved. And I'm certainly happy that I stayed. And, it's a great career that I've had in the, I guess, the All Black and Crusader jerseys. But, definitely something that I wanted to do was a lot of things that I ticked off. So, pretty happy I stayed.
2: Yeah, I can imagine the advice Izzy would have given you anything about staying in New Zealand rugby. He is, he knows all about. If he talked about Japan, did he mention make sure you got a good out clause in the contract? Was that his?
1: Yeah, mate, he's giving me the full rundown. So
0: he's just chasing that yen, mate. He's got plenty already.
2: We're not throwing that kind of shade. But David, when do you think that the rest of us will know whereabouts in Japan you are landing? What's your expectations on the process from here?
1: Oh, well, they like to do it their way, and I'll be respectful of them, and they'll release it in sort of a couple of weeks.
0: Beautiful.
2: Fantastic. Hey, listen, we couldn't be prouder of what you've done on our screens and our fields here, Dave, as a footballer. You've given us everything, and we can't wait for one more season with you, the Marco. I tell you what, the All Blacks could do far worse than to say, hey, fancy coming to South Africa with us, since we're leaving only three 100%. Rugby players behind for the trip anyway. So we hope that you're still in that conversation, mate. But anyway, we'll be touching base with you again throughout the year, no question, but it would be wrong of us not to want to give you that pat on the back to say well done, congratulations, and thank you, Davey Harvelli.
3: Thanks, brother.
1: Cheers, team. Appreciate you. Thank you.
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6: 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England, giants of the game, enter the World Cup for the very first time in 1950. But in Belo Horizonte, something unimaginable unfolds. 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England stunned and football history rewritten with one result.
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7: Sport Nation and Farmlands bring you Heartland Heroes. 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Maybe it's the coach who never clocks off, the volunteer setting up the field, or the one driving the team rain or shine. Now it's their turn. 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
6: We're going to have a deep dive into a situation that is... It's vaguely expected, but also the timing could not be worse for netball, who just consistently find themselves in a situation of timing couldn't be worse over the past 18 months. But we're on the eve of the ANZ Premiership Final. It's been a great season for netball, considering that many thought, well, this was it. It's the death rattle for provincial netball here. It's not going to be able to be sustainable. They haven't got themselves where they needed to be. It hasn't been pretty in the build-up, but the performance this year has been great, and the standout side got themselves home advantage to the final, the Northern Mystics. Well, just a few days out, Nathan Lim from the New Zealand Herald has broken exclusive that the Mystics are looking to launch a bid to join Super Netball over in Australia in a couple of years' time, 2028, the article states, that it is targeting. Now, we don't know what is happening with the ANZ Premiership. We don't know what happens beyond the season, very similar to where it was last year. TVNZ is a live-to-air funder, a partner, has not been funding it. They've been taking it and sharing it. I think that what we've seen on screen has been good. Those who've attended the games, it's been great. But, Stephen, this is...
7: Oh, it's hideous. It's hideous because Netball New Zealand were forced into a situation when Sky pulled their millions of dollars. And I can tell you, Sky put in millions of dollars, right, a year to make that competition sustainable. Then they said, it's not making any money, it's not garnering the viewership that it needs. Time to pull the pin, because they are all about it. They've said it, Sophie Maloney, their CEOs, have said it many, many occasions, you know, if it's not working for us commercially, we're not going to do it regardless, right? Which I find interesting, because she's a champion of women's sport, and this is a women's sport and a high-profile women's sport, and they pulled the pin on it. And so they've had to dip into their own funds, their reserves, which I was not surprised they had reserves. And I think when I was trying to work out what it costs to cover a game, Sam, how many games have they had this year? Have they shown this? Is it 10, 12? 10 or 12 games this year? Like 10 weeks in a row? Am I close?
6: Yep, so we're two games televised, isn't it?
7: Yeah, but it's one. If it's two games on a day, right, same spot and same court or different court? Oh, okay. So you're probably getting close to $500,000, $700,000, $800,000, right? So they've dipped into their reserves there, but that's obviously you can't sustain that if that's your wedge. The fact that they are going to the Mystics are going to look at 2028 is an indictment, A, on the competition for potential unsustainability, and an indictment on Netball New Zealand, regardless of whether they're waiting for a new CEO or not, of not communicating what the hell is going on by the end of the season. They should have had this sorted by now. You've got a whole season. You know the situation you are in at the start of the season. What are you doing? Now, it could be quite a case economically. I know from going out looking for money from a podcast and things like that, and talking to my commercial contacts, money's hard to come by, right? So yep. You're never going to replace what Sky gave them. Never going to replace. But to leave people hanging, and a competition hanging that has...

0: And I that's rescaling, right? Melbourne, two Melbourne teams coming together.
1: Exactly. Listen, I'm not entirely sure where I sit with it. I've got no issue with it. I'm not like, how dare they? I'm not pulling a black hearts here on anything. But what I am saying is if they, being the Mystics, through Rob was saying through his quotes, are already questioning whether they've got the value, what do you reckon the Aussies are saying? If they're publicly questioning, they might not have a desire for this. What does it say? And if they do have a desire, much like the criticism of those saying, why go into the Big Bash? It's like, well, Australia haven't wanted us for a while. Now if they're going to let us in, why? Why would they be letting us in? Because they feel that they need to be propped up in some shape or form. It doesn't mean it goes well. For every Auckland FC, there's a Wellington Phoenix. And I don't say that as a blight on the Wellington Phoenix, but they have never achieved results of a huge standard. They've got a loyal fan base, but it is a small, loyal fan base. I love everything that the Wellington Phoenix have done. They've opened doors in New Zealand football. I don't want to discredit it, but it doesn't mean there's going to be success. Would a Northern Mystics side going over there and finding themselves near the bottom of the table for many seasons be good for netball in New Zealand?
0: Oh, well, I think with the small amount of players you need in a netball team and the amount of netballing talent that New Zealand has, you could damn near field a Silver Fern side. And I think you would. I think you would have instant success.
1: I damn well hope so. Otherwise, that's not a great look either.
2: The Warriors hit the front.
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1: Do the Warriors still have that mascot running around?
2: Yeah.
1: What's it called?
2: The mascot was called Tiki for a while there.
1: Yeah.
2: It was his name, but I don't know if that was straight warrior head on a body rather than the oversized mascot.
1: A straight warrior head on a body.
2: It's had a few times. 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

0: Time now to cast our attention to the Glasgow Commonwealth Games, which are starting to creep up on us. Next month they are. New Zealand's full team has been announced of 116 competing team members. And to get a little bit of a look into how things are placed and what the expectations are, we're joined on the line by New Zealand's team chef de mission, Nigel Avery. It's a very good morning to you, Nigel.
1: Oh, thank you. Good morning. Thanks for having me on.
0: Well, we're there. All the namings have been rattled through, 116 as we mentioned. The size is obviously smaller than previous campaigns due to fewer sports. Your take on what the numbers ended up being?
1: I think it's about where we thought it would land, and largely a lot of it was governed by how many quota spots we were actually allocated. So that was actually a good thing to have, I suppose, for some sports, given that, you know, they might have more athletes than quota spots. It's a signal of strength, but also hard at the same time for those athletes who, you know, at the back end of that that selection process.
2: Nigel, Stephen McIver here. How are you?
1: Good, Stephen. How are you?
2: Yeah, cool. What's the last mortgage rate, by the way? What's a good mortgage rate right now?
1: Well, you're still close to 4.5% if you're willing to bet on it. The rates staying the same as they are for a while?
2: That's not bad. I mean, numbers are important, and traditionally at the Commonwealth Games, we do well. I mean, you yourself, what, 2 golds, a silver, and 2 bronze. When you look at the calculations for expectation for medals, how many medals do you think the team can bring home?

there's a real sort of undercurrent of excitement there, and I think they've just got to really use momentum to build on what is for them a particularly short runway as well to prepare for these games. But, you know, I think be super excited to see what they look like. But right across the board, there'll be some talent. I mean, you've got Elise Andrews, you know, she'll be smashing it out of the park. Erica Fairweather in the pool, Lewis Klebert in the pool. So it's going to be fun to watch.

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3: Right, well, there's going to be a new role in town for New Zealand rugby, and what is shaping up is quite a big shuffle on and off the park for the sport that dominates the headlines in this country. And the man stepping into that role is Michael Collins, who is the new Chief Rugby Officer, and is joining us from the show from Australia as well. So there's some serious commitment for a job he hasn't even started yet. Really appreciate your time, Michael. Congratulations.
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4: Well, Japan continues to prove an irresistible lure for New Zealand rugby players, with David Havili yesterday joining the ever-growing legion of New Zealand players playing in Japan. The just-completed season saw well over 200 New Zealand-born or New Zealand-linked players scattered throughout the Japan professional ranks. There are a number of New Zealand-born players in the Japan national squad, including Walter Dearns, who was amongst the top performers in Super Rugby this year, but is firmly committed to a future with Japan. Well, someone who spent the last 5 years playing in Japan is Bryn.

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11: Five, four, three, two, one.
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13: This week, sporting anthems, not national anthems. We might do that a little bit later on in the year. We're talking about stadium anthems, songs that get the entire crowd going, songs that ring out when your team's doing well and all is good in the world. This could be a little controversial.
11: Five.
13: Yeah, it's Queen, We Will Rock You. At number five, a banger from Queen, written by Brian May with the

0: Never forget that day at Wembley. 82,000 people. In fact, it's got them going out in the office. They're all standing out in the office with their phones switched on, the light switch. Oh, there you go, Maya. Back and forwards. Yeah, fantastic. Clark has texted in on 8833. There is only one sporting anthem, TJ. You'll never walk alone. Yep. He actually texted that in while we were going through it. Ian suggests, yeah, Sweet Caroline, just because staff hates it. Gerard said, when Virginia Tech American football team enters the field, they play Enter Sandman by Metallica and the crowd goes nuts. I mean, there's plenty of them. And I know, Chappie, you probably have a disagreement with what maybe one or two of my choices or something that you'd rather put in. Rick's already had a go at me.
1: I just walked out.
0: Yeah,
1: oh, no, because you couldn't stand it. I'm not listening to that garbage. That's
0: yeah, either Tiger Rick wanted in there.
1: Yeah, I'm a big fan of the We Are Penn State that they do at their college sport.
0: Yeah.
1: But there's so many. We were talking about this yesterday about what the options were. I think We Are the Champions is maybe an iconic one because of the success factor. But yeah, if you think about what gets played at stadiums, that's lesser so.
0: Yeah.
1: Yeah, and I know that there are some songs that wind people up, but if you're going to get wound up by a song, then it's kind of like...
0: Yeah. I mean, as I say, just very much a personal choice and welcome other people's alternate views. I mean, there's another one that I really love that I thought about putting in there, and it's, I think it's called Sirius. It's like before the Alan Parsons project, Eye in the Sky.
1: Oh, yeah.
0: And the Lakers used to play that as well when they're bringing the teams out.
1: Yeah, all that music they used to play before the Bulls when Jordan was at the Bulls.
0: Yeah, that's the one too. I think it's very popular with the NBA teams. I think they might even play it before the draft, which is coming up today, by the way. Yeah, so anyway, give us your thoughts. We've had a few through already. 8833, your favourite stadium anthem.
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5: Gerard's Horse and Hound has

0: you know, there are so many big teams now. But, yeah, I mean, Brazil's still a lot of people's second team, right?
1: You know, they always have been mine. Always have been. And it's because of that team. There was something quite remarkable. And as I say, they got unstitched by the Italians. It was just a tactical masterclass because you never quite knew who was playing where for the Brazilians. And whoever was supposed to be playing right back would probably be making a run down the left-hand flank. But I remember talking to a couple of the all-whites about that game, and I think one of them was playing in the midfield, and I won't say who because in case I get the name wrong, but he said Junior. He got absolutely dumbstruck by how fast he was. That they were incredible. Of course, then Socrates too, who was a heavy smoker and loved to go to the nightclubs. But oh man, what an imperious
0: professor
1: player.
0: Of philosophy as well.
1: Yeah, but what an imperious player.
0: Mm, yeah, just he looked, made it look effortless. He sort of strolled around the park.
1: Well, I think that was part of the whole thing, was it? And of course, he had that style of taking penalties. He came unstuck for them at the next World Cup, and I watched that tournament, hoping like mad that Brazil would win it, but they got beaten by France, and it was a penalty shootout. And Socrates used to do that thing where he almost just stood over the ball, and I don't even think he took a run up, and it came unstuck. He missed a penalty against obviously a very good French team, and I think they had that big centre back Julio Cesar who missed a penalty as well. And I have to say, my dreams were shattered. And we're getting some texts too about this too. I think there's one just come through now, mate.
0: Yeah, it has, on the Signet Powerbank text machine, 8833 for yours. Great memories. I was at a very small rural primary school during that first World Cup, and the timing allowed us to watch the games when we first arrived at school. Those were the days where playing football was somewhat frowned upon in a rugby obsessed country, but as a rugby mad kid I was inspired to buy a soccer ball, and I can still remember it vividly. These power of sporting success, what an opportunity to create the current momentum is for the sport.
1: Yeah, I think that it had that similar effect, and it was probably at a time too where rugby was going through a really rough time in New Zealand. We'd had the awful division created by the Springbok Tour in 1981 that had really ripped the country apart. There was that disclosure about spinal injuries. There was Mothers Against Rugby, a whole lot of things going on, and the All Whites came along, and it's just, they sprinkled some gold dust over New Zealand for a while. Those games, you say you went to all the games. Of course, there was a very infamous game at Go Media Stadium, Mount Smart in those days, and got this massive crowd, but there were two penalties awarded against New Zealand in that game, and I think that was another moment that I thought about, but it's an infamous moment, not a famous moment, because someone ran out from the crowd and actually threw a can at the referee, who everyone suspected had been bribed.
0: Yeah. Indonesian referee from memory, and it was against Kuwait.
1: I think, Sadaso, I think his name was, and it was against Kuwait. Yeah, that's right. And Richard Wilson saved one of the penalties, the New Zealand goalkeeper, but they got the second one, and that's when I think we had New Zealand's answer to the Pete Fonsale moment. The crowd ran on the field, and for a moment, it actually looked like that could jeopardise New Zealand's whole campaign, because FIFA take a very dim view of those sorts of things.
0: And I remember that happening at the ground, and most people were cheering. It was like the bloke was a hero, because everybody was so frustrated with that referee's performance.
1: Anger. It just threatened to blow the whole thing up, and I think, if I remember rightly, they won that game, Kuwait, didn't they? Did I say Bahrain before?
0: Yeah, no, it was Kuwait.
1: It was Kuwait.
0: Yeah.
1: I beg your pardon.
0: Yeah. I think they won the game 2-1, and that meant they qualified ahead of us for their World Cup, and they ended up actually in a pretty tough group with England and France. And there was an issue in Spain in their game against France where the Kuwaiti, I don't know if it's emir or prince or whatever, actually came on the field to dispute a decision given against the Kuwaiti team.
1: Oh, yeah.
0: Which then plays more into the fact that somebody's been doling out gold watches.
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5: Yeah! Five, four, three, two, one.
6: Tony's top five of everything.
5: When the birds are go.
7: Except it's not Tony because he's not here. TJ is crook, unfortunately. Hopefully he is back on deck for your Monday. And fingers crossed, Chappie's back with me tomorrow. But we are doing the top five, my top five World Cup goals. And we're going to start with this one.
5: Five.
8: Big gap for Ronaldinho to try and hit here as he floats it in. Oh, it's drifted over David Seaman and in. Brazil lead by 2-1. A horrible moment for the England goalkeeper, and Ronaldinho has just placed one to perfection into the top left-hand corner.
7: Yeah, fantastic goal. This was at the 2002 World Cup in Japan and Korea. And England had actually taken the lead in this game against Brazil. But Brazil balled it back to 1-1. And then there was a free kick given away. This wasn't close to goal. This would have been, conservatively, 35 metres out, maybe closer to 40 on the angle. Ronaldinho, like, you've got the defence lined up on the edge of the area, you've got the Brazilian strikers all in. Like, you can see why David Seaman,

0: into a slightly off-colour joke about Ronaldinho being the greatest lover in the world because he could lob Seaman from 40 yards. That came out of that. And David Seaman, of course, the England goalkeeper.
1: Four. We're in the 90th minute. We're heading towards extra time. Golden goal, extra time if needed. De Boer, Bergkamp. What a touch! Bergkamp has shown.

0: And my number four favourite goal ever.
1: Three.
2: Reaching the legal limits. That's a good ball as well. Oh, the header. Oh, my word. Fantastic. With an absolute stunner. Celebrates with his coach.
0: Yes, the Dutch have their equaliser. This was in the opening game of the 2014 World Cup in Brazil. Spain were the defending champions. They were 1-0 up in this game, and it was a fantastic ball from Daley Blind from the left-hand side over the Spanish defence. Robin van Persie runs onto it, and it is a diving header. He launched himself from probably about 20 yards out. Diving header, met it just inside the penalty area. Top corner, the Dutch equalise, go on to win this game 5-1, and the Spanish, who were defending world champions, out in the group stage.
1: Two.
0: Global hit indeed. James Rodriguez also at the Brazil World Cup in 2014. That goal against Uruguay outside the penalty area, takes the ball on his chest with his back to goal, juggles the ball off his thigh, turns and volleys at top corner of the Uruguayan net. Uruguayan keeper had absolutely no chance, and that tournament was the peak of James Rodriguez as a footballer.
1: One.
3: We haven't been able to control the play in midfield that Maradona has been able to do. And he's hurting England again here. It's a brilliant run. It's one of the World Cup great goals. And there's no doubt about that one. He left a trail of England players.
0: He left a trail of England players, all right. That was the 1986 tournament, and it was the Maradona goal against England. No, not that one. Of course, everybody remembers the hand of God, but he scored another goal in that game, which possibly is the greatest goal in World Cup history. Picked the ball up just inside his own half and ran through five England midfielders and defenders before slotting the ball past Peter Shilton. A fantastic slaloming run by Diego Maradona. Fantastic goal that as well. And if you get a chance to look for it, Peter Reid, who was on the field at the time for England, one of the great storytellers in football, Peter Reid, he tells a story about that goal, and it is hilarious. It is not safe for radio, but it is hilarious. It's an after-dinner speech. Fantastic. It'll have you rolling, but fantastic goal. Those are my top five World Cup goals and our top five of everything. Keen to hear yours. 8833, the Signet Power Bank text machine.
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7: We've done the cattery. Now we can find out who is in the penthouse. Do you want to go first, Millsy?
8: Yeah, I can open up. Mark's in the stump and get things underway for the penthouse. No problem there, little master. I actually think it's hard to pick, actually. This performance from the New Zealand cricket team was very good at the Oval after a bit of a backlashing they received here on the home front after the first test. But Tom Blundell's keeping, Matt Henry's bowling, Henry Nicholls' work with the bat along with Phillips as well. Lots of other contributions. The Nathan Smith run out was excellent. So I like to put just the collective, the Black Caps, into the penthouse for their performance at the Oval.
7: Fair enough.
9: Nice call.
7: I was going to put anyone with the name Henry from the Black Caps into the penthouse. But you've put the whole team in there.
8: Oh,
7: so you've saved me a job.
8: I thought you meant Henry Pollock.
9: Yeah.
7: I said from the Black Caps.
9: Oh. Henry Pollock, good call, Kyle.
7: I'm going to put Josh Morby in the penthouse.
9: Oh, yeah.
7: I've been on the Josh Morby train for a while. Massive fan of the guy and the way that he plays rugby, and I was delighted to see his name in the All Blacks. I thought Fehi was obviously going to be there off the back of Andy Rowe coming on our show and saying that the word is that he's staying, and Fehi's been outstanding. But I think Josh Morby, as proven by the fact he scored 16 tries this season, has been equally as good. So Josh Morby, not only are you in the All Blacks, mate, and you've won Super Rugby, have a stay in the penthouse as well. Enjoy that.
8: I think it might mean more to him.
7: Well, I'd be interested to hear.
9: What do you got for us?
10: And so in the ad break, lashes wound me up about the Warriors, so I'm going to have to put them in the penthouse.
9: Hey, fair enough.
10: Because they've lost about maybe 8 players, key players too. 2 of Arsashek, Tanner Boyd. Now Jackson Ford's gone down. He's, I think, 2nd Dalian leading points.
8: Yeah, pick muscle, eh?
7: That's brutal. It's a big blow.
10: So the depth and, you know, the power that they've got just to keep going, winning that game against the Cowboys.
7: That's exactly it, Savannah.
10: I've got to put them in there.
7: And they should stay there, actually.
10: Yeah.
7: Alongside Eli Oden, Ryan.
9: Just relax. the man I'm putting in there is Clark Laidlaw, to be quite honest.
7: Good call. Great call.
8: Flower.
9: Every time he gets on the mic, he kind of reminds me of a Scottish version of No Bullshit Barnsley. He doesn't buy into anything.

0: any form of like you know, hyperbolic statements or anything like that. It's very much play what you see in front of you, and he's got that Hurricane side humming, and every Hurricane I talk to can't speak highly enough of him, and I have to really respect the Snapchats I got earlier where, you know, what's this, day three, it's about 2 p.m. and Jamie McIntosh and Clark Laidlaw and Corey Jane had the fingers on the jug playing a game of fingers. I mean, that's I respect that a lot.
1: Mm.
0: But all jokes aside, I think they completely, even though the Chiefs barely got off the bus, the Hurricanes absolutely outplayed them from ball one.

0: but particularly just with their absolute lack of fear to play with the footy in those conditions, and Clark just backed his men to do that was just superb.
1: Yep. So who goes in the Odin Ryan suite? I think the Black Caps have to.
0: Nah, not until they win the series.
2: So we've got the Black Caps, Henry...
1: Josh Morby.
2: Josh Morby, the Warriors, Clark Laidlaw.
0: I think to be honest, the Hurricanes have had a very, very good side on paper for many years, not got over the hump. So I think one of those boys has to go in, Morby or Laidlaw, for getting over the hump first time in 10 years.
2: A domestic title over an international test match.
0: Yeah.
2: At the Oval, which is a very rare thing for a New Zealand cricket team to do.
0: But this is the thing. I think we're at a point now with New Zealand cricket and the good sides.
2: Oh, so what'd you say?
0: Like, and you know, our good run of results, series win in India, etc. We should not be celebrating just a one-off test win. We should be looking for real series victories nowadays.
2: Okay. So Clark Laidlaw's going in ahead of, or Josh Morby ahead of the Black Caps slash. So you're judge and jury.
0: Mate, no. Should we just leave the Odin Ryan suite free this week?
2: The text machine can let us know who
0: deserves to go into the Odin Ryan suite in the penthouse. Is it the Black Caps? Is it the Warriors? Is it Clark Laidlaw, or is it Josh Morby?
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2: Yes, indeed. Mike Blair among that new All Blacks set up, one of the assistant coaches in charge of the attack under Dave Rennie. Mike, thank you very much for joining our show for the first time. Good to chat to you. How was the experience for you, mate, being a part of your first All Blacks squad naming?
3: Very cool. I caught a bit on the TV. So I'm in Auckland at the moment, just getting ready for our camp, which starts on Wednesday. So watched a bit on the TV, followed a little bit on social media, and it's pretty exciting that it's becoming reality, isn't it?
4: Well, just on that then, Mike, look, I'm sure it will become a real reality come game one for the All Blacks. But you've had lots of rugby jobs. Are you starting to feel the sense of responsibility and what it means to be involved in an All Black environment?
3: I've tried not to think about it like a responsibility. I think it's an opportunity. It's a job that that many would want, and it's an opportunity for me to show what I can do and to help this All Blacks team really show what they're capable of. So I see it as a real opportunity to show what I can do to help this team to get us to where we want to be.
2: Well, you must be licking your lips at what you've seen Super Rugby-wise as the attack coach or the man in charge of the attack anyway, particularly to see what the Canes did in the weekend and what they've done all season. But overall, I think attacking-wise, you must be very excited about what you're about to get your hands on.
3: Yeah, we were at the game on Saturday and it was brilliant, wasn't it? The weather, I don't know how what it showed like coming across on the TV, but at the game, the wind was horrific. But the skill set, the ambition to play was fantastic. And certainly it's in line with my beliefs in how the game should be played.
4: Hey, Mike, the All Black squad's pretty impressive. I'm pretty sure Dave Rennie spoke about a month or so ago that the squad was pretty much selected, or the 34.

0: Yeah, I mean, yeah, we got up to around kind of, you know, 30-ish, 32 that were, you know, we're pretty sure, as long as we avoided injuries, that they'd be in. But you always leave a bit of space for guys who can step up. Like, I think Josh Mobley's been excellent over the last 3-4 weeks. You know, he's a name that certainly crossed our paths now. But yeah, you play around on there's balance of the squad, there's form. So we're pretty pleased with where we've got to, yeah.
1: You mentioned Josh Mobley. I was keen to ask you about him and also Fihi Finianganofo, two guys, two of the four debutants named in the squad. What has impressed you the most about the way that they play their rugby, and particularly with ball in hand, the area that you'll be across?
0: Yeah, I think with Josh, he seems to have this uncanny knack of being able to read the game and be in the right place at the right time. You know, he does the right thing on the ball. His decision making is very good. Fehi, well, I mean, he scored 17 tries, didn't he? So that kind of stat speaks for itself. But he works hard. He works hard both sides of the ball. And when he's in space, he's powerful. He's elusive, and exactly what you want from your wingers. So, you know, these are guys you want to get their hands on the ball as much as possible.
2: Mike, it's producer Lashes here, mate. I'm interested to get your thoughts on the camp last week, coming in as a new coach. I mean, the reality is that first impressions do count. And I spoke to a few players that were at that camp, and they said it was a very impressive 48 hours from Mike Blair. So do you sort of factor that in and are aware that, you know, going into the first time meeting some of these players, because they are a fickle bunch, as I say, that those first impressions matter and you need to hit the ground running with them?
0: Yeah, of course they matter. And I think, I'm not too sure the exact numbers that went from last camp into this camp. I think it's seven or eight, I think. So they'll have heard what I've got already. But yeah, I'm just going to try and keep things simple. Like, this is a squad that's got individuals who are capable of playing really good rugby and playing heads-up rugby. So there needs to be a framework in place in how you attack, and you're going to have, you know, different call sheets, different options. But ultimately what we want to do is give the guys the freedom to play to space and express themselves with their athleticism and skill sets. So I'm putting together my presentations at the moment, tweaking a bit from last week into this week. And, you know, hopefully we'll hit the ground running.
3: Most of these players tend to pick themselves. What were the most hotly contested positions in the squad?
0: I'd say each area, there was an extra name that potentially could have been in, but wasn't in. So like that's great for us because it means things are really competitive. So yeah, I think most areas there was discussion, about, was there a late bolter coming in? Was there someone who showed a little bit of, form, or someone actually that meant that we had a really nice blend in those positions? That, you know, the back row, for example, it's all about blend of a back row. So you had hotly contested positions.
1: When it comes to first five, you've got three very good options there, and Bowden Barrett, who's done it so many times before for the All Blacks, Damien McKenzie, similar, and then a guy like Ruben Love, who has just got better and better this year. What factors into your decision in terms of who will start, and perhaps out of those three as well, who comes off the bench?
0: Yeah, I think we're in a really fortunate position. As you said, we've got three guys who've got a real blend of experience, and you know, that brings with it different things. You get youthful energy, but you've got wise heads as well. So you know, as I mentioned before about balance of the back row, you're also talking about balance of a back line and who's going to work well together at 9, 10, 12, who's going to you know, give you the different types of game that you want to be able to play.
3: Hey, Mike, the All Blacks attacking play is all about the counter-attack over many years, and the flair and skill sets we have in the back line. I think it's fair to say last year they attempted to play a lot more structured footy. What's your piece? What's your angle on what you're going to try and implement into this All Black side?
0: Yeah, so I mentioned it a little bit before. Like, I believe you need a framework.

0: if he was to be picked, or do you more see him as that centre or outside back type player?
1: I mean, he's a player of incredible capability, isn't he? His footwork, his power, his skill set. He's done an incredible job at seven for the Crusaders, as he has in the centres, and probably more so in the back three. So he's someone it buys us a little bit of time with his injury, sadly, to think more about how he could potentially be used. But it does, the fact that he can play in those multiple positions makes him a player of real interest.
2: Ari Savea, new captain of the All Blacks, and you would have worked closely with him over in Japan. What do you see from him as a leader?
1: Inspirational. He captained us in one of the games, I think, this season at Kobe. And you saw his chest grow out. You saw people following him. And I know it's pretty well documented that he's a leader who likes to lead by actions. And we believe we'll get that from him, and he'll help inspire the other players as well.
0: All right, mate. Well, it's a pretty exciting time to be an All Blacks fan with what is to come. We wish you the very best of luck and really appreciate you talking to us. Thank you.
1: Brilliant. Thanks, guys.
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0: Geordie Barrett with us on the show. Well, actually, Millsy and I caught up with him a little bit earlier on today off the back of their stunning Super Rugby final win over the Chiefs. One-way traffic it was, and started by asking Geordie, who has, of course, been named in the All Black squad as well, how's the head?
5: You know, pretty good, actually. Yeah, must be getting older. I've had an early night last night, so, I'm not sure. I would say I'll probably be a little bit let down, but it's just the way it is.
0: Mate, let's go back to Saturday. I mean, that was as good a performance as you'd see in any game, but when it comes to a final, to blow a team like the Chiefs away like that, how on earth did that all fall out like that, fall into place like that? It was just seamless.
5: Yeah, it's probably beyond the realms of expectation, but in some ways, I was like the group had a little bit of confidence there within our system and within ourselves, and believed that we were a decent enough footy team. But to then be able to execute it, it's a completely different story, particularly in a final. So, massively excited and obviously stoked to get that result against a side who have been consistent for a number of years now, and a team that beat us at home this year and got the wood over us in pre-season. So we prepared like there was no tomorrow.
1: Wasn't just the final, Geordie. The last 3 weeks, I think it is, you've raised the bat for the half century each time. So you've always got points in you. I guess that goes a long way to installing confidence into what you guys can produce out on the grass.
5: Yeah, for sure. And like there's chat around the start of the season, we may have had a little, with all due respect to the rest of the Super Rugby comp, we may have had a softer draw to start with. We had a lot of Kiwi teams that we still had to face, and we're putting points on early, and we weren't sure if that was our level. But inside, we had a belief that we could go to levels throughout the competition. And one thing that didn't change is we had this belief that we wanted to use the ball. We're optimistic. We'll just keep throwing the ball around until something eventually happens. And obviously, you need the tools to be able to do that. You can't just turn the ball over willy-nilly. And we had a decent enough kicking game to get us out of trouble as well, too. So I felt like we're well balanced this year. Had an unbelievable forward pack, well coached. And it's nice to be able to sit here on the phone on a Monday and talk to you guys after we've won a title. And it doesn't happen very often in your career.
3: Certainly doesn't, Geordie. One question I'm keen to ask you. Were you guys surprised with how narrow the Chiefs were defending? It looked like to me that they had the expectation that you guys maybe might pull the handbrake up on when it comes to spreading the ball due to the conditions. But did you guys as a group have any form of conversation about potentially narrowing your focus and where you were attacking? Or was it always just all gas, no breaks, and play the footy that's been working for you throughout the year?
5: Yeah. Jace Holland and Clark Laidlaw pulled the nines and tens and two captains aside just before the warm-up and said, look, if you just take the wind out of the equation, and it was a big if because the wind was blowing, as you probably saw, it's still a dry night for footy. So they just gave us the confidence and trust and belief just to keep backing our skill sets. And look, it's easier said than done. Cam picked the ball up through his first pass, blew 2 metres in front of Billy, and then the next couple of kicks come back over our head. But look, we just kept trying to get the ball to our wingers, throwing the ball into space, backing our skill sets, asking our big boys to get the ball out of their hands and test the Chiefs from those wider channels that you are probably alluding to, Sam. And we're expecting the wingers to probably be a little bit higher and to have a little bit more line speed. And so we're surprised in that space. And to answer your question around the tightness of their defence, I'm not sure. It was probably more down to the fact that we were moving the ball to an edge and they probably then overchased, and then you're left with some big spaces in the middle of the park. Those things probably come off the back of being ambitious with the ball in the first place to then give yourselves an opportunity to execute after that.
0: mate, tell us about a couple of guys who have been named in the All Blacks for the first time. Fehi

0: Finianganotho and Josh Morby. It's not, well, I was going to say it's not very often. It never has happened before that two blokes from the same team in the same season would either equal or break the try-scoring record for a season. It's actually ridiculous when you think about it. I know they're quite different players in how they play, but what have you seen from each of them perhaps in terms of their growth this year?
1: Yeah, look, we've got a game plan that helps swingers score tries, but some of the finishing that those boys have done this year has been phenomenal, and I've just been more impressed with the effort areas outside of their ability to score tries. Like Morb's an unbelievable kick chaser, works off his wing a lot. Fehi can just beat a defender. He showed glimpses of his defence on Saturday night where he's willing to work. Big engine from being in that sevens environment, and Clark took him on that trust as well. So, the ability that those guys have, so I think just what they do off the ball, and they work their backsides off, those two boys.
2: Hey, Jordy, you touched on before you were well coached. You're 29 years of age, played a hell of a lot of test matches for New Zealand. What do you need from a coach? And what makes a good coach?
1: I think just the tools and the trust to be given the reins on any given opportunity. If something happens in a game, we've got a solution. And sometimes you don't know what sort of problems or positions you're going to be in games, but good coaches give you the tools to get you out of those or overcome them or to be able to execute and go in for the kill and go further. So, look, we're well set up. We had a forward pack who were amazing. We had a scrum and a line out that we could lean on, and maybe we didn't have that in the past 3 or 4 years, respectively. And to be able to go to our big boys when we needed to, who were tough, and then be able to use the ball when we could. So, the coaches have been outstanding.
3: Jordy, I'm interested to get your thoughts on how you immerse yourself into All Blacks camp. Obviously, a leader, vice-captain last year. A lot of people will be thinking, jeepers, all you Hurricanes boys will want to be coming into camp saying, well, why don't we just pick up where we left off and play the way you boys play at Clubland? So how do you navigate that space with a new coaching group? You'll want to have ideas of your own. And how does that all merge together as one? How do you envisage you'll go about that?
1: Yeah, it's always been one of the great challenges throughout my career. Like, I've been lucky enough to be selected in the All Blacks a number of years throughout my career, and that's always the biggest challenge, I think, for different environments. I mean, the Crusaders have had the stronghold of Super Rugby for a long time, and they've had more players, more coaches within that environment. And in some ways, you go in there and you eventually play a certain, maybe a Crusader style of playing, and whether that changes because you got different guys and different coaches from different areas in there now, whether it'll change, I'm not sure. I think the beauty is just the combination of ideas, all the good things that 5 Super Rugby franchises have, parts of the defence that you might like from the Canes, or some of the breakdown work that the Chiefs might do, and some of the set piece ideas that the Crusaders have, and just trying to get the best of everyone, pick the bones out of each Super Rugby franchise's games, the players in their heads, and try and bring the best stuff forward for the ABs, and try and get a team all in sync. That's the challenge. You don't have a whole lot of time. You got about 10 days before you play your first test match, and Super Rugby, you got 2.5 months, so that's the challenge.
0: What happens now, mate? How many days do you have left of perhaps celebrating that Canes success before you do join up with the ABs, boys?
1: Yeah, we're heading to camp on Wednesday, so it's a pretty quick turnaround, but wouldn't have it any other way. Last few years, we've had an extra week or two, so it's pretty special. We just had to keep reminding ourselves in the past couple of days, us Hurricanes boys, we haven't tasted the success in a long time, so I think it's just important we step back, smell the rose, enjoy each other's company, and then just move on to wherever we're going individually.
2: Hey, Jordy, you just touched on before about the other, what you can take from other Super Rugby teams. And I know you follow cricket and you probably sort of look over to the subcontinent and see how Virat Kohli likes to play spin, turning into him or turning away to him. Northampton just won on the weekend, 26-17. Do you cast your net that far over to the Northern Hemisphere? Obviously, you played there last year. But to see what sort of trends around strategy and maybe defensive lines that they're doing up there compared to down in Super Rugby?
1: Yeah, for sure. More so probably just start plays, Millsy, from line out or set piece variations that you can just bring into your own game. And there's so many good coaches all around the world, and you might see a back strike or a line out strike, and you bring that into your game and you present that on Monday and you might run that 1 week. And the reality is, if some of those plays, you run them once, they work well, and you think the team's going to preview them the next week, so you move on to a different idea. And but certainly, and even other codes, you take things from other codes. And I think, yeah, you look around all sports at the moment, and I think the ones who are being positive and being brave and trying to use the ball or, yeah, being ambitious, they're the ones who are getting the best outcomes in all sports, I think.
2: Yeah, well, talk about a high skill set. I'm sure you would have kept your eye on Matt Henry last night. His line and length was impeccable at the Oval. What was your take out from that test match?
1: It was outstanding. I was back on the couch to see, Matt Henry wrap up the tail. So it was a commanding victory from the Black Caps. And, great match, one apiece.
0: Bring it on. Good stuff, mate. All right, well, friend of the show, Geordie Barrett, good of you to give up your time, mate. Go and go crack open another one and enjoy the celebrations for another day or two at least, eh?
1: Thanks, fellas.
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4: 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Kick off 4 p.m. today, thanks to our mates at SEN. 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

0: From midday, join me, Daniel McCarty, as we dive in head first to discuss, dissect and debate all the big stories from the sporting weekend. 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
5: Now, it is of a great pleasure, a disappointment, sadness in part of us, but huge pleasure to be able to bring in. Sadness for why we're talking about him, because I'm devastated. I've seen him for the last time in a Crusaders jersey. It is the heart and soul of the franchise, one of Izzy's all-time favourites, along with many of the rest of us. It is a very good morning to David Harvili. How are you, Davey?
6: Yeah, boys, yeah, and I appreciate having on, and what an intro. Thank you.
5: Mate, what you've brought for Super Rugby has been immense, but tell us about the decision, Dave. When did you know, realistically, that this was the swan song for you?
6: Probably at the start of the year. I just felt like it was sort of coming to that right time. I was still playing some great rugby. I felt like over the last couple of years that I was still playing some of my best footy, and I wanted to make sure I did that in the last season. And yeah, it's probably started this year, sort of through March, where I sort of felt like this was coming to my last year.
7: Oh, sad when I heard the news, but I knew it was coming, Davey, my favourite teammate of all time. Absolutely loved everything about how you went about your mahi. Tough as nails. Only one person swallows a toothpick and then gets back out on the field, and that's David Harvili. Hey, Davey, look, upon reflection, well, what has the last 24, 48 hours been like for you? When you think back to your journey in the jersey, started in 2015, what has that moment in those last couple of 24 hours been like for you?
6: Yeah, it's been, when I think back on my career and walking into the, I guess, rugby park for the first time, it was pretty crazy. Like, I walked in when, at a time where there's some, you know, obviously you, the likes of Rich McCaw, Kieran Reid, you know, the list goes on. I was truly blessed to be able to walk in at a time where I just learned so much. And over the years, we had so much success with the Crusaders, winning titles, and the Lions tour was an awesome part of my career. And then winning that one, the first one, and then being able to captain the side was pretty special. In 2025, probably one of the highlights of my career, being able to win a championship as a captain, and then making sure that, you know, when I left, the team was in a great spot to carry on.
7: Yeah, you've done that in droves, mate. You've been one of the most impressive Crusaders of all time, and I mean that sincerely. Like, I couldn't speak more highly of you. But it's not also always just about the Crusaders. You're a proud Tasman Markle man too, so there would have been a little bit of reflection too. And you got your last season as well with the NPC side that no doubt you're looking forward to.
6: Yeah, 100%. I'm definitely looking forward to it. Like, some of my great mates are from the top of the South. They're like Ethan Blackadder and Mitch Drummond. So, yeah, get

0: expectations on the process from here?
1: They like to do it their way, and I'll be respectful of them, and that they'll release it in sort of a couple of weeks.
2: Beautiful.
0: Fantastic. Hey, listen, we couldn't be prouder of what you've done on our screens and our fields here, Dave, as a footballer. You've given us everything, and we can't wait for one more season with you, the Marco. I tell you what, the All Blacks could do far worse than to say, hey, fancy coming to South Africa with us, since we're leaving only three 100%. Rugby players behind for the trip anyway. So we hope that you're still in that conversation, mate. But anyway, we'll be touching base with you again throughout the year, no question, but it would be wrong of us not to want to give you that pat on the back to say well done, congratulations, and thank you, Davey Harvelli.
2: Thanks, brother.
1: Cheers, team. Appreciate you. Thank you.
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3: 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England keeper David Seaman, 6 yards off his line. Ronaldinho has one idea. Curl it, lift it, trick the keeper. It drops into the net.
5: 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Ronaldinho has scored. David Seaman is caught cold.
3: England stunned, Brazil smiling. Magic delivered.
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7: 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From expert analysis and informed debate to the lighter moments that make sport what it is. We

0: Give me the money, put it on the thing, and away we go. There's so much more to it nowadays. And clients, sponsors are more demanding now as well. And I think that's where you've got to be really weird. The Netball New Zealand have to be smart. But I just think it's sad. And I met Maya Wilson, who works with us right here. She loves the idea. She thinks the Mystics are a sharp organisation, great people, good thinkers, which they are. Otherwise, they wouldn't be doing this. But for them to have to lead the charge and for this to drop before the final, it's pretty tough on the game, right?
1: Yeah, the timing of the news. But look, this is what happens. Good journalists like Nathan Lim see where the stories are, and they make it work. Now, I question whether it is the right thing for Netball New Zealand to have one team over there. But the Northern Mystics are looking to do what's right for the Northern Mystics here. They're not thinking the broader scope of Netball New Zealand.
0: Oh, hang on. See, I could call you on that. Warriors, NRL. What's the difference?
1: The Warriors,
0: they're in a competition in Australia, and I've did the local game show this week and recorded interviews with Rugby League Identities in Wellington and also Christchurch, Canterbury. The Warrior effect, and let's even take in the NRLW effect, is having a massive impact on numbers wanting to play

0: And that's rescaling, right? Melbourne, two Melbourne teams coming together.
1: Exactly. Listen, I'm not entirely sure where I sit with it. I've got no issue with it. I'm not like, how dare they? I'm not pulling a black hearts here on anything. But what I am saying is if they, being the Mystics, through Rob was saying through his quotes, are already questioning whether they've got the value, what do you reckon the Aussies are saying? If they're publicly questioning, they might not have a desire for this. What does it say? And if they do have a desire, much like the criticism of those saying, why go into the Big Bash? It's like, well, Australia haven't wanted us for a while. Now if they're going to let us in, why? Why would they be letting us in? Because they feel that they need to be propped up in some shape or form. It doesn't, and it goes well. For every Auckland FC, there's a Wellington Phoenix. And I don't say that as a blight on the Wellington Phoenix, but they have never achieved results of a huge standard. They've got a loyal fan base, but it is a small, loyal fan base. I love everything that the Wellington Phoenix have done. They've opened doors in New Zealand football. I don't want to discredit it, but it doesn't mean there's going to be success. Would a Northern Mystics side going over there and finding themselves near the bottom of the table for many seasons be good for Netball New Zealand?
0: Oh, well, I think with the small amount of players you need in a netball team and the amount of netballing talent that New Zealand has, you could damn near field a Silver Fern side. And I think you would. I think you would have instant success.
1: I damn well hope so. Otherwise, that's not a great look either.
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7: Right, well, there's going to be a new role in town for New Zealand rugby, and what is shaping up is quite a big shuffle on and off the park for the sport that dominates the headlines in this country. And the man stepping into that role is Michael Collins, who is the new chief rugby officer, and is joining us from the show from Australia as well. So there's some serious commitment for a job he hasn't even started yet. Really appreciate your time, Michael. Congratulations.
8: Thanks, Hyth, and really happy to be on your show.
7: Now tell me, the role is, it sounds great. What's the job? What is your job in a nutshell?
8: Look, it's a really wide remit, and it's working across everything from community participation all the way up to sort of the professional game, collective employment agreement, and overseeing the tournaments and competitions. So for me, that's a fantastic opportunity to sort of have influence and help shape the game all the way from provincial union, sort of junior club, school stuff, all the way up to the professional ranks.
9: Michael, Stephen McIver here. Congratulations on the new gig. When you look at your CV, it's pretty impressive. 82 games for the Chiefs, 73 for my Mighty Mulus. CEO, or CE now they say, Taranaki Chiefs. You're currently the Director of Sport at Bond University. But it's your quote about getting the job that intrigues me. Every one of those experiences has shaped how I think about what New Zealand or New Zealand rugby need to do to keep thriving. What do you need to do to keep rugby thriving, Michael?
8: G'day, Stephen. Thank you. I think we need to get right back to the grassroots, enhance participation, make the game easy for people to join. That's players, that's coaches, referees. There's one thing that's 100% true and obvious. New Zealand rugby players and coaches are in high demand all across the world. And sort of, you know, if we go back all the way to the grassroots, I know that when I was coming through, probably when you were coming through, a lot of people join the game at 5 years of age and go through their club, school system and stuff like that. So, you know, for me, basically just going back to the basics, getting people involved in the game at an early age, Making sure they have a great experience and finding the love for it.
9: Michael, that is music to the ears of people that both Sam and I have talked to in recent weeks in the Clubland. Clubland is struggling to field teams in many, many grades. There's a huge upswing in some junior areas, but more so in women's rugby.

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3: Well, Japan continues to prove an irresistible lure for New Zealand rugby players, with David Havili yesterday joining the ever-growing legion of New Zealand players playing in Japan. The just-completed season saw well over 200 New Zealand-born or New Zealand-linked players scattered throughout the Japan professional ranks. There are a number of New Zealand-born players in the Japan national squad, including Warder Dearns, who was amongst the top performers in Super Rugby this year but is firmly committed to a future with Japan. Well, someone who spent the last 5 years playing in Japan is Bryn Hall of the Kubota Spears in Tokyo, formerly Crusaders, Blues, North Harbour, and still always will be the mighty Northcote Club, and of course part of the very highly regarded Aotearoa Rugby Pod. Bryn, how are you, mate?
4: G'day, boys. Thanks for having me on.
3: Hey, good to have you. Look, Bryn, it's no longer the case that New Zealand players go to places like Japan or Europe to top up their retirement plans. It's becoming more and more a mid or even early career move. So tell us, what is it the money? Is it the less grueling schedule, the lifestyle? What is the attraction to go to Japan?
4: Look, I think probably most of those things that you just said, TJ, but I think

0: experienced player, and he's done the Japan gig before as well, going to Kobe maybe 2 years ago and then coming back. So I think he understands what it's like to play a 4 year schedule, probably like the South Africans. But no, he played very well, like very similar to what you would see at Hurricanes and Wanda Pacifica. And look, I think he's going to be re-energised knowing that, you know, he's winning a 2-1 championship in Kobe, played some really good footy and been able to, I guess, you know, not play to the, you know, your Super Rugby level every single week. So I think you'll see energised Artie, and look, he's definitely the right man for the job. He's played over 100 test matches. You know, the boys, you can just watch him, you hear that they love playing for him. So I think it's an exciting time for New Zealand rugby and an exciting time for Artie and his family to get the opportunity.
1: Just before we let you go, Bryn Hall, Māori All Blacks are in Nagoya this Saturday night, and looking forward to calling the game with you for Sky. First of all, what sort of Japan team is this going to be? It's officially listed as a Japan 15, but of course Eddie Jones involved. I mean, are we going to see much of their test team in this?
0: From memory, talking to the guys before I did leave, when I did talk to them, there was going to, I think the top four teams that played in the final series, I don't think they will be selected. That's what I did hear. So I think you will see, I think, a pretty young squad that want to be given an opportunity, a couple of maybe university players that Eddie has done this kind of fixture the last couple of years, giving those guys opportunities. So, but I think the one thing that you did say when you said that, TJ, was that it's at night. And I can tell you those Māori All Blacks boys will be very happy that it's at night time, because she's pretty hot over in Japan at the moment. And I think when they did have their success maybe last year, it was 1 o'clock and it was about 30, 35 degrees in humidity. So a good exciting opportunity for the Māori All Blacks. I think a guy like Torian Barnes, I think he had an outstanding year for the Blues. Really looking forward to seeing how he goes into there with an opportunity. And I think you look at the midfielders for the with the Chiefs boys, the new Chiefs boys coming in, and I think also Peyton Spencer. What a great story, right? To see Carlos Spencer and his son being able to, I guess, get over his injury worries and get an opportunity to play for the Māori All Blacks as a second generation All Black.
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4: 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And I said, no, I feel good. 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And I just went, oh, my God. And he comes back laughing. 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

Ah, yes. You'd have to very much doubt that when Jack White wrote The Seven Nation Army, that he actually had a sports anthem in mind. He'd actually hoped that it would be a James Bond

0: out Jerry and the Pacemakers. You'll never walk alone. As I say, I'm not a Liverpool fan, but I just love it. And I'll never forget that day at Wembley. 82,000 people. In fact, it's got them going out in the office. They're all standing out in the office with their phones switched on, the light switch. Oh, there you go, Maya. Back and forwards. Yeah, fantastic. Clark has texted in on 8833. There is only one sporting anthem, TJ. You'll never walk alone. Yep. He actually texted that in while we were going through it. Ian suggests, yeah, Sweet Caroline, just because staff hates it. Gerard said, when Virginia Tech American football team enters the field, they play Enter Sandman by Metallica and the crowd goes nuts. I mean, there's plenty of them. And I know, Chappie, you probably have a disagreement with what maybe one or two of my choices or something that you'd rather put in. Rick's already had a go at me.
1: I just walked out. I just walked out.
0: You walked out.
1: Yeah, because you couldn't stand it. I'm not listening to that garbage. That's
0: yeah, Eye the Tiger, Rick wanted in there.
1: Yeah, I'm a big fan of the We Are Penn State that they do at their college sport.
0: Yeah.
1: But there's so many. We were talking about this yesterday about what the options were. I think We Are the Champions is maybe an iconic one because of the success factor. But yeah, if you think about what gets played at stadiums, that's lesser so.
0: Yeah.
1: Yeah, and I know that there are some songs that wind people up, but if you're going to get wound up by a song, then it's kind of like...
0: Yeah. I mean, as I say, just very much a personal choice and welcome other people's alternate views. I mean, there's another one that I really love that I thought about putting in there, and it's, I think it's called Sirius. It's like before the Alan Parsons project, Eye in the Sky.
1: Oh, yeah.
0: And the Lakers used to play that as well when they're bringing the teams out.
1: Yeah, all that music they used to play before the Bulls when Jordan was at the Bulls.
0: Yeah, that's the one too. I think it's very popular with the NBA teams. I think they might even play it before the draft, which is coming up today, by the way. Yeah, so anyway, give us your thoughts. We've had a few through already. 8833, your favourite stadium anthem.
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7: Five, four, three, two, one.
8: Tony's top five of everything.
9: The top five of everything. Yeah, we're just going to come up with a list every week and see what you think of it. And we've got some really wacky ideas, but I'm going to play it pretty straight for the first one. I've decided, Rick, to go for the top five World Cup moments involving the All Whites. Now, this is just a personal thing, and you'll have some ideas as well. And we did talk about this a little bit. So here we go. Here are the top five World Cup moments involving the All Whites.
7: Five.
9: Grant Turner's goal against Australia, Sydney, May 1981. The All Whites had battled out a 3-3 draw in Auckland on Anzac Day, but went to Sydney rank underdogs for the return match. One Sydney writer claiming that the effluent flowing into Sydney Harbour was of greater quality than the New Zealand team. Well, guess who ended up with effluent all over his face? As Steve Wooden put the All Whites ahead in the first half. Then, in the 84th minute, and this is the moment. After an end-to-end attack, Grant Turner scored with a stunning header from the edge of the box to bury the Socceroos. It was the fifth game of the campaign, but really that was the moment that set them on the road to Spain. It's hard to imagine a better-headed goal scored by a New Zealander than the one scored on that day by the late Grant Turner.
7: Four.
9: Steve Wooden's goal against Scotland at the World Cup. Yes, they made it in the end, and Steve Wooden scored some memorable goals along the way. So too did Wynton Roofer. Wooden scoring in the final playoff game against China in Singapore. What a nerve-wracking thing that was. But the match against Scotland was New Zealand's first ever World Cup appearance. And New Zealand fell behind 3-0, and they were in danger of getting an absolute hiding. But then Steve Sumner pounced on a mix-up in the Scotland defence to scramble home New Zealand's first ever World Cup goal. It wasn't spectacular. But then Steve Wooden latched onto a long ball, played from the back after Kenny Dalglish had lost control of the ball. Hill played it forward, and Steve Wooden ran onto it, collected it, and blasted it past the Scotland keeper, Alan Ruff, to make it 3-2. And just for a moment, we all dared to dream. Now, I was living in Dunedin back then, and through some football mates, I knew Steve Wooden. He was a Merseysider by birth, a very humble man with a wry sense of humour and a cannon for a left boot. And what a moment that was.
7: Three.
9: Okay, going slightly off page here, because this isn't an All White, this is Zico. I'm going to go Zico's goal against the All Whites again in 1982. The Brazilian team at that World Cup, they didn't even make it to the semi-finals after they were unstitched.

0: actually look like that could jeopardise New Zealand's whole campaign, because FIFA take a very dim view of those sorts of things.
1: And I remember that happening at the ground, and most people were cheering. It was like the bloke was a hero, because everybody was so frustrated with that referee's performance.
0: Anger. It just threatened to blow the whole thing up. And I think, if I remember rightly, they won that game, Kuwait, didn't they? Did I say Bahrain before?
1: Yeah, no, it was Kuwait.
0: It was Kuwait, yeah. I beg your pardon.
1: I think they won the game 2-1, and that meant they qualified ahead of us for their World Cup, and they ended up actually in a pretty tough group with England and France. And there was an issue in Spain in their game against France where the Kuwaiti, I don't know if it's Emir or Prince or whatever, actually came on the field to dispute a decision given against the Kuwaiti team, which then plays more into the fact that somebody's been doling out gold watches.
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1: Five, four, three, two, one.
2: Tony's top five of everything.
1: From the birds are go.
3: Except it's not Tony because he's not here. TJ is crook, unfortunately. Hopefully he is back on deck for your Monday. And fingers crossed, Chappie's back with me tomorrow. But we are doing the top five, my top five World Cup goals. And we're going to start with this one.
1: Five.
4: Big gun for Ronaldinho to try and hit here as he floats it in. Oh, it's drifted over David Seaman and in. Brazil lead by 2-1. A horrible moment for the England goalkeeper, and Ronaldinho has just placed one to perfection into the top left-hand corner.
3: Yeah, fantastic goal. This was at the 2002 World Cup in Japan and Korea. And England had actually taken the lead in this game against Brazil. But Brazil balled it back to 1-1. And then there was a free kick given away. This wasn't close to goal. This would have been, conservatively, 35 metres out, maybe closer to 40. On the angle, Ronaldinho, like, you've got the defence lined up on the edge of the area. You've got the Brazilian strikers all in. You can see why David Seaman, the English keeper, was stood off his line, right? He was stood just inside his six-yard box. He was hedging to try and come and get the cross that he thought was going to come to the back post. Ronaldinho outfoxed him and put it inside the top corner, top far corner. Led to a slightly off-colour joke about Ronaldinho being the greatest lover in the world because he could lob Seaman from 40 yards. That came out of that. And David Seaman, of course, the England goalkeeper.
1: Four.
4: We're in the 90th minute. We're heading towards extra time, golden goal extra time if needed. De Boer, Bergkamp, what a touch! Bergkamp has surely won it for the Netherlands. And no wonder he looks towards the heavens, because a goal like that belongs there.
3: Yes, the 1998 World Cup in France. It was a knockout game between the Argentinians and the Dutch. It looked like it was going to go to extra time. The Argentinians were already down to 10 men at that point. But it was a crossfield ball to Dennis Bergkamp, who managed to take that ball on his chest with his back to goal, turn, hit the ball and put it into the far post past the Argentinian goalkeeper. One of the great goals. It was one of those goals, I remember watching it live, where you just kind of went, wow. Like, you didn't expect it to happen. Great skill set, Dennis Bergkamp, of course, and my number four favourite goal ever.
1: Three.
5: Reaching the legal limits, that's a good ball as well. Oh, the header! Oh my word! Fantastic! What an absolute stunner! Celebrates with his coach. The Dutch have their equaliser.
3: Yes, the Dutch have their equaliser. This was in the opening game of the 2014 World Cup in Brazil. Spain were the defending champions. They were 1-0 up in this game, and it was a fantastic ball from Daley Blind from the left-hand side over the Spanish defence. Robin van Persie runs onto it, and it is a diving header. He launched himself from probably about 20 yards out. Diving header, met it just inside the penalty area. Top corner, the Dutch equalise, go on to win this game 5-1, and the Spanish, who were defending world champions, out in the group stage.
1: Two.
4: And James Rodriguez! He's a star, all right! A shining, glittering star! Two weeks ago, just a precocious talent.
3: A global hit indeed. James Rodriguez also at the Brazil World Cup.

0: in 2014. That goal against Uruguay outside the penalty area, takes the ball on his chest with his back to goal, juggles the ball off his thigh, turns and volleys at top corner of the Uruguayan net. Uruguayan keeper had absolutely no chance, and that tournament was the peak of James Rodriguez as a footballer.
1: One.
2: We haven't been able to control the play in midfield the way that Maradona has been able to do. And he's hurting England again here. It's a brilliant run. It's one of the World Cup great goals. And there's no doubt about that one. He left a trail of England players.
0: He left a trail of England players, all right. That was the 1986 tournament, and it was the Maradona goal against England. No, not that one. Of course, everybody remembers the hand of God, but he scored another goal in that game, which possibly is the greatest goal in World Cup history. Picked the ball up just inside his own half and ran through five England midfielders and defenders before slotting

0: Donna. Fantastic goal that as well. And if you get a chance to look for it, Peter Reid, who was on the field at the time for England, one of the great, great storytellers in football, Peter Reid, he tells a story about that goal. And it is hilarious. It is not safe for radio, but it is hilarious. It's an after-dinner speech. Fantastic. It'll have you rolling, but fantastic goal. Those are my top five World Cup goals and our top five of everything. Keen to hear yours. 8833, the Signet Powerbank text machine.
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2: 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It's a certain goal, but somehow England goalkeeper Gordon Banks gets there. A save so impossible, it still defies belief. Pelé can't believe it. The world can't believe it. The greatest save ever made.
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1: 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Is it the Black Caps? Is it the Warriors? Is it Clark Laidlaw? Or is it Josh Morbitt?
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16: Yes, indeed. Mike Blair among that new All Blacks set up, one of the assistant coaches in charge of the attack under Dave Rennie. Mike, thank you very much for joining our show for the first time. Good to chat to you.

0: to win the ball back and create unstructured defences. So there's a balance, and it's similar to what we've seen from. But you also want to be able to turn the opposition with your kicking game, create pressure, create territory, and create counter attack ball when they kick it back to you. So real balance in those areas is required, and that's generally what you'll see from the Northern Hemisphere teams.
1: Here in New Zealand, Mike, we love selection day, to be honest. But a couple of months ago, having Sir Graham Henry put in place as chief selector was something that caught us all by surprise. What have you taken from working with him the last couple of months, and how does he challenge you?
0: So met him at the camp last week. He'd coached against me a couple of times. And so we had a laugh about that. But he's a really impressive man. Great CV. Love his dry sense of humour. But also he's got some golden nuggets that he's helped me with and fed back with. So I'm enjoying having him in camp, definitely.
2: I think you guys get together on Wednesday. The whole squad comes together. That's 10 days before that first test against France. How much is it foot to the floor? Because 10 days to me anyway doesn't seem like a lot of time to instill exactly what you want with this group before a pretty big test first up against the French.
0: Yeah, no, it's not long, but you know, there'll be some combinations which we'll be able to tap into. You know, it will be the first couple of days. It will be learning the new language, you know, understanding what we're trying to do. But you know, hopefully within the first 3 days of that, we then hit test week running on Monday, and we're pretty comfortable with what we're doing and how we're trying to do it.
1: Right, Mike, put your selector chat to one side, and I'm going to ask you like a pub chat question. Who was the best player in Super Rugby?
0: I'm not going to say someone. I'm not going to be tied down to talking about an individual. So I've finished my pint, and I'm going to the toilet.
2: Great answer. Just lastly, mate, what's it going to be like as a Scotsman pulling on the silver fern? And I know we kind of talked about it at the start of the interview, but kind of being in a part of that All Blacks environment, particularly building up to this first test under a new regime, and everyone is kind of talking about the All Blacks and getting excited again. What is that going to be like for you personally?
0: It'll be really special, but I've got to get that balance right between it being special and it being an honour, but also doing the job that I've been brought here by Rennes to do. So my focus is on how I best prepare the guys to beat France in just under 2 weeks' time.
1: Hey, just a couple of players I'm keen to get an update on is Will Jordan. How far away is Will? And Wallace Atiti from the horrendous head knock he had a couple of weeks back. Where are those two lads at?
0: So Will was running around at the camp. He wasn't involved with the team stuff, but he was involved with some of the units and getting his running up to speed. So he's looking good. And Wallace actually bumped into him at the airport in Auckland on the way to Wellington for the final, and he said he's progressing through his stuff pretty well. So hopefully those guys will both be good to go when we meet up.
1: One surprising omission from the squad is Du Plessis Karifi. Is it more of a form thing from Du Plessis, or is it just couldn't fit as many of those players into that loose forward position?
0: Yeah, he's a quality player, isn't he? He's played well and he's led really well for Hurricanes, but you know, saying that, there's some pretty impressive players in front of them. So there will be more guys who go on the South Africa tour. I think an extra 10 guys or so. So the option to bring him in certainly isn't closed. But you know, there's some great players in front of him, and he's unfortunate to miss out.
1: Every time Kyle Preston stepped on the green grass for the Red and Blacks, he's been impressive. Has he been selected more as a covering halfback who can come off the bench, or would he be considered as a starter?

0: weigh his ability to kick off both feet and his energy. So it's a good blend of three scrum halves there that will all want to start in the number nine jersey.
1: And just lastly from me, just around Lester Whanganuku, I know obviously he's injured. I'm not going to ask you whether he would have been picked or not, but do you guys see him in a similar role to what he's been playing at the Crusaders? Can he be a seven if he was to be picked, or do you more see him as that centre or outside back type player?
0: I mean, he's a player of incredible capability, isn't he? His footwork, his power, his skill set. He's done an incredible job at seven for the Crusaders, as he has in the centres, and probably more so in the back three. So he's someone it buys us a little bit of time with his injury, sadly, to think more about how he could potentially be used. But it does, the fact that he can play in those multiple positions makes him a player of real interest.
2: Ari Savea, new captain of the All Blacks, and you would have worked closely with him over in Japan. What do you see from him as a leader?
0: Inspirational. He captained us in one of the games, I think, this season at Kobe. And you saw his chest grow out. You saw people following him. And I know it's pretty well documented that he's a leader who likes to lead by actions. And we believe we'll get that from him, and he'll help inspire the other players as well.
1: All right, mate. Well, it's a pretty exciting time to be an All Blacks fan with what is to come. We wish you the very best of luck and really appreciate you talking to us. Thank you.
0: Brilliant. Thanks, guys.
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0: before about the other, you know, what you can take from other Super Rugby teams. And I know you follow cricket and you probably sort of look over to the subcontinent and see how Virat Kohli likes to play spin, turning into him or turning away to him. Northampton just won on the weekend, 26-17. Do you cast your net that far over to the Northern Hemisphere? Obviously, you played there last year. But to see what sort of trends around strategy and maybe defensive lines that they're doing up there compared to down in Super Rugby?
1: Yeah, for sure. More so probably just start plays, Millsy, from line out or set piece variations that you can just bring into your own game. And there's so many good coaches all around the world, and you might see a back strike or a line out strike and you bring that into your game and you present it on Monday and you might run that 1 week. And the reality is, if some of those plays, you run them once, they work well, and you think the team's going to preview them the next week, so you move on to a different idea. And but certainly, and even other codes, you take things from other codes. And I think, yeah, you look around all sports at the moment, and I think the ones that are being positive and being brave and trying to use the ball or, yeah, being ambitious, they're the ones who are getting the best outcomes in all sports, I think.
0: Yeah, well, talk about a high skill set. I'm sure you would have kept your eye on Matt Henry last night. His line of length was impeccable at the Oval. What was your take out from that test match?
1: It was outstanding. I was back on the couch to see, Matt Henry wrap up the tail. So it was a commanding victory from the Black Caps. And, great match, one apiece.
2: Bringing on. Good stuff, mate. All right, well, friend of the show, Geordie Barrett, good of you to give up your time, mate. Go and have go crack open another one and enjoy the celebrations for another day or two at least, eh?
1: Thanks, fellas.
3: 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Millsy and Guy.
0: So interesting text here about Leicester.
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6: And Charles has got another!
3: We'll have it all covered.

It's away, Fred. Nearly 19 minutes gone. It remains no score in Vancouver. Ball played up towards the halfway line. Nicely controlled by Kitalara. Now in field. Here's De Bruyne in space and he can run forward. He's got options to his right and left. He feeds. Trossard's going to cut back on his right and shoot. Deflection. Bounces over Crocombe and thankfully over the crossbar. And nestles on the top of the net.

0: The beautiful game can also be the messy game at times, and not Lionel's. So, that will be a hydration break. New Zealand get to the drinks break, and boy, do they need one. Fred de Jong, your impressions of the opening 23 minutes, where it's New Zealand 0, Belgium 0.
1: Well, Belgium have shown the quality that we're expecting. You know, they're controlling the ball, controlling territory. They've created, you know, three or four really good opportunities, but just cannot find the finish. And this will be the thing that kills them if they manage to go through further in this tournament, because, you know, they need someone, and normally it's Lukaku, they need someone up front who can actually put the ball in the back of the net. As for New Zealand, you know, they're compact at the back. They're trying to stop this flood of red that's coming their way every time they give the ball away. But you've got to wonder how long it can be till the cracks start opening in the New Zealand defence.
0: It is a wave after wave. It's a red wave,
1: yeah.
0: A red tide. So what are you saying if you're Darren Bassler right now?
1: I think he'd be happy to get to this hydration break at nil all. He's gonna say that we have to hold on to the ball when we get it. Now, the few times we've had it, the Belgians are trying to push high up the park, but we have to.

0: So Belgium start after the drinks break where they left off. New Zealand will have to defend the set piece. De Bruyne to take, right-footed in-swinger. On the left-hand side of the field, as far as Belgium see, the delivery towards the six-yard box. Oh, and it's just landed in there and tucked away by Leandro Trossard. How on earth that has happened, I don't know. It floated and landed inside the six-yard box. No New Zealander wanted it. Leandro Trossard, quickest to react, and New Zealand have a mountain to climb now. It's New Zealand 0, Belgium 1. 27 and a half minutes gone.
1: I think there's got to be a question mark here on Max Crocombe. The ball's like 3 yards off the goal line, goes right across that area.
0: Oh, where is he?
1: And drops down, and Trossard's the first to react. The keeper's just stuck on his goal line.
0: It's hit Tim Payne's, the back of, so his left rib, because he's worried about defending Van Aken at the back post. He's sort of unsighted, but you're right, Max Crocombe, where are you? You are nowhere.
1: And it's not like there's a whole flood of players in front of Crocombe to block his run. You know, I think, Tim Payne got to be looking at the ball, so his body position is not great. But, a couple of

0: to goal on the halfway line. Comes back into midfield channel. Lovely diagonal switch out with the left flank. Kakachi opens up and gets down and gets there in front of Castagna. Cuts back onto his right foot. Low ball into the feet of Ryan Thomas. Back to goal. Mikolay, good defending by the number four. Pushed him off the ball. Trossard in the right fullback position. Beat into it by Dejust. He's so good at sort of pirouetting away from defenders. Little fortuitous nutmeg finds Harpreet Singh. He holds on there, rolls it into the path of Kikachi. Good ball in towards Chris Wood. Calmly brought down by Dakota. It was over Wood. And now Belgium look to break. Doku in open field. Danger signs. He cuts back and he's cut down, and that will be a yellow card. I think that's Finn Sermon going into the book.
1: Yeah, lovely from the Belgians here. The ball, it was a good opportunity for the Kiwis. The ball into Chris Wood, just overhit. But you can see the quality of Belgians in those moments. I think it was De Koper that just controlled the ball on the edge of his six-yard box, you know, and then found Doku. Doku's taken Finn Sermon on, and and it was actually a very good foul from Finn Sermon, because if he'd let Doku go there, then I think New Zealand were in a little bit of trouble.
0: 33 and a half minutes gone. New Zealand 0, Belgium 1. Belgium scoring through Trossard after 28 minutes. So much possession. I'm going to 4-3-3.

0: attempts at goal, Ricardo Ball, New Zealand yet to have one, right?
1: Yeah, 11 to the Belgians, none to New Zealand. And on that front, actually, if you're a fan of stats, Leandro Trossard has scored in 10 international games for Belgium, and they have not lost one.
0: Oh, New Zealand needs something special. First things first, get to halftime without any further damage. Kikachi rolling forward. Staminich found him. Infield, 35 yards from goal. Thomas back to the New Zealand left fullback. Strong in the challenge. Beats one. Finds Just trying to weave away from De Bruyne. Easier said than done. He does well to find Payne. Payne can now get a really telling ball inside the six-yard box. And Mikele got back and almost shinned it into his own net.

0: years. Only 5 goals, 5 assists for Man City in the English Premier League in 30 games. To say their end product. But when, yeah, when he clicks, it could be special, Fred. Back to Courtois. We're in the 40th minute. He blazes the ball over the halfway line. And there will be a chance for New Zealand through Libby Kakachi to collect. Down by a goal. New Zealand need two. A win if they are to progress. Honourable draw will not cut it this time. Here's Kakachi on the halfway line, back to Bindon. To Fred's point, Elgin again just sitting off. The defeat of retreating just nicely worked around the corner, finds Thomas. He feeds the advancing Bell. To his left is Kakachi, 35 yards from goal. He goes in early to Sarpreet Singh, who was in behind. But gee, that man again, Thibaut Courtois, senses the danger, and he will use any part of his body to clear, and he just volleys it away. 41st minute. Bindon on the halfway line, sees no way forward, goes back to Crokham.
1: It's very different, isn't it, when this Belgian team now are just sitting back, not really pressing as high up the park. They pick it off here on halfway, but they're happy. They're happy now. They've got their goal.
0: Here's De Bruyne, furthest forward of the three in midfield. To his right, he's got Castagna. Cuts it back to Kevin De Bruyne, who skies his shot from 10 yards out. And then in his follow-through, collects Finn Sermon, who did well to sort of pressure him, was in his eye line. But you expect De Bruyne to get that in on target. And his wait for a World Cup goal continues. Last scoring, of course, against Brazil in 2018 in that quarterfinal, Will, win. As he rests his shoulder on Finn Sermon, almost apologising. Rocking a good quiff these days, isn't he?
1: He certainly is.
0: The Italian lad, Sarpreet Singh, trying to play a through ball through to Chris Wood. He's frustrated as it went behind his back and through to the Belgian custodian. We approach the 42nd, or 42 minutes exactly. Is Tielemans.
1: That last move from the Belgians that finished with the De Bruyne shot. In his heyday, that's in the back of the net from De Bruyne.

Fulham right fullback walks the ball forward, leaves it for De Bruyne. Eerie quietness inside BC Place. Lots of standing around, like tin soldiers at the moment. Vancouver has the largest tin soldier in the world. Fred knows that. Here's your useless Vancouver stat for the day, Fred. Useless bit of information. Here's a lovely switcher play from the right-hand side, finding Doku. 30 yards from goal, finds Vanakin. Back to the number 11. He'll take on Tim Payne again. He drops the shoulder, comes back in field. But Joe Bell read his mind, got in the passing channel, cleared it away. But the second ball is won by De Bruyne. In the centre circle, finds Mikulay. Central defender, heavy touch. That's this lure to New Zealanders in neatly. He'll carry on down the right-hand side. Gets the ball back. Feeds into Takita Lara, who pivots. Should have pulled the trigger, I would have thought. It's going to be Trossard to shoot from outside the area. Castagna, in fact, it was. Tielemans, this is winning all the second balls at the moment. Mikulay's stayed up. He feeds down the inside right channel. Cut back inside the six-yard box. Going to be two. No, New Zealand do well. Scramble away. In the 45th minute, we look to the fourth official to see how much added time. New Zealand want the whistle now. They need a breather.

0: Stocku back to goal, back heel straight to Staminic. She'll find Ryan Thomas, who runs forward and realises, heck, all my teammates are defending at the top of our area. We'll have to go back to Libby Kikachi. Now a switch out to Tim Payne, who has some territory to run into, but with those broken ankles, he decides, I'll give it to Joe Bell. Egypt and Belgium, things stay the same. We'll end up on 5 points. Belgium will top the group on goal difference. New Zealand will be out. And there'll be 6 added minutes. Of course, we had that VAR check. French break. And also, just in back play has gone down in back play as New Zealand on the left-hand side of the field through Staminic will find Kikachi. He cuts back in on his right foot, plays it into the feet of Bell, right on the apex of the area, left-hand side of the field. Back to Staminic. He's going to come back to Sermon. No, he goes around the corner, finds Elijah Just. He plays quickly. That's the thing. Just does play quickly. The others at times can be a little bit slower. And that's Chris Wood going down under challenge inside the area. He looks ruefully towards the referee. Courtois gets the ball. You're not going to get a whistle for that, Chris, I'm afraid.
1: Yeah, Tiard just running across the line of Chris Wood. And Chris Wood going to ground inside the penalty area. Again, a nice piece of play from the Kiwis, but you know, Belgium just happy to sit back. I think they're happy to get to 1-0 at halftime.
0: Aketa Lara, lovely work in the right wing channel. Beats one, now feeds. Here's Vanucken. The left-footed striker's deflected and away for a corner. We talked about in the end of the eye for goal. Well, he had a sight on goal there. But credit Thomas. He pushed up. Another corner. Same side of the field from where the goal came. Left hand side of the field. Right footed in swinger from De Bruyne. Upcoming.
1: There's always one pass too many at the moment for the Belgians.
0: They take it short. Doku's going to take on Just. Breezes past him. And now inside the 6-yard box again. A real scramble. In it comes. Tiart's up there. Can't get the man bun on it. It's cleared away. Gee, New Zealand living dangerously.

0: and co. Just playing amongst themselves on the halfway line. Back to Tiart at the base of the centre circle. To his right is Mikelay. He advances the ball 15 yards to Castagna. Back in field to Tielemans. No one is close to a Belgian player, Fred. Right throughout that period of play. Coming across is Kakachi. Gets a toe in, but it's going to be De Bruyne now picking up the loose ball. Switch of play to this near touchline. Doku. He's got just, so the battle of the number 11s. He drops the shoulder, goes byline this time, feeds it to the back post. The lining up, and it's Castagna finishing like a right fullback, slicing it high and wide to the right-hand time, and there will be no goal for Castagna, who's only scored twice in his previous 65 internationals. And I'm not surprised after that finish. But New Zealand are literally chasing shadows. Not literally, but you know what I mean.
1: They certainly are. And I mean, you've got to be careful now because they're getting pulled left, right and centre, the New Zealand defence. And we saw there for the last two times down this left-hand flank with Doku that Eli Just has been marking him. And that is a mismatch of epic proportions. So, you know, Tim Payne's got to step in there and say, Eli, get further up the park. I'll take this guy. But yeah, it's when you see Eli Just, Doku running at Eli Just, you just know he's going to get in behind.
0: Well, he's had to come so short to get involved in the game, Eli Just. I'd love to see his heat map. It won't be a left winger. It would be more akin to a
1: right back,
0: midfielder.
1: Left back, yeah, all over the park.
0: 4 minutes of the six added have been played. It remains New Zealand 0, Belgium 1, but they're still within touching distance. Singh tries to bend it with the left foot around the centre backs. Very difficult from that angle. Headed away. Mikelay finds De Koper. That's Ketelaere, in fact. Jeez, an odd, tall, elegant footballer with a good acceleration burst over the halfway line. Doku will come back. Here's Tielemans. Back to Mikelay. 90 seconds remaining in this, the first half. 4.5 minutes of six have been played.
1: I wonder if Darren Bailey's thinking about subs at halftime.
0: Doku feeding De Bruyne, who's running behind, right on the edge of the area. He cuts it back. It's De Koper, who'd come in narrow, centrally, tried to feed it in. Chris Wood's gone down, Alan Challenge again, and been told to get up. Tiart was the man he was battling against. And Ryan Thomas just runs over the top of Yuri Tielemans and is going to go into the notebook as the referee runs over. No, I'm not sure. No yellow cards thus far. I spoke too soon with Sermon. He didn't go on that book for that challenge earlier.
1: Yeah, I mean, that's a foul on Chris Wood.
0: Well, they don't call fouls against New Zealanders.
1: Castagna just pushing him over. And then similar sort of challenge from Ryan Thomas. And now he's having a real right discussion with the ref.
2: Lip reading Ryan Thomas. He's saying to the referee both ways, though. Both ways. Yeah. He said it three times.
1: Fair call from there.
0: Always been a believer in the big name teams, always get the rub of the green. But no doubt about the big time performances, it's come from the men in red. Could easily be more than this current scoreline of 1-0. There is a whistle. It's a free kick. I thought that was going to be the end of the half. It is now. And New Zealand will scurry on into the tunnel, and boy, Darren Bailey has a massive 15 minutes here, Fred De Jong. At the half, it's New Zealand 0, Belgium 1.
1: Absolutely. You know, New Zealand have been on the back foot from the kickoff. They haven't been able to create anything. All they've been able to do is get a couple of crosses in. Chris Wood hasn't hardly touched the ball. So the key players for New Zealand in an attacking sense haven't been involved enough in the game. But you gotta admire the quality that you're seeing from the Belgian side and the precision of the passing, which is the real difference of these two teams. You know, when they pass the ball, it goes zipping across the field and it gets killed, and then the ball gets moved on. It is lovely to watch.
0: Sport Nation's coverage of the FIFA World Cup 2026 will continue up after this when we return for the second half. New Zealand 0, Belgium 1.

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1: Welcome back to our coverage here on Sport Nation. New Zealand have Everest to climb in a footballing sense. They trail Belgium by 1-0 at the half. They'll start running from right to left and ping the ball immediately into the centre forward channel, going direct. They've made two changes at the half. On comes Ben Old, Jesse Randall, Ryan Thomas and Sarpreet Singh make way as we've got an early foul. Stamenich is going into the book just a few seconds into this second half. Be interesting to see where they look.

0: changes. He had to make a change. New Zealand insipid going forward. They offered absolutely nothing. Literally, expected goals 0.00. That is hard to achieve.
1: That takes some doing. But, yeah, I think it's good to actually that Darren Bazier has made the changes. You know, Sarpreet not sighted in that first 45 minutes. And so, you know, it was pretty obvious that he was going to be probably the first head on the chopping block. And now Jesse Randall gets a chance. I think Jesse Randall looking like he is shaping up down the left-hand flank. And, yes, down the left.
0: Here's Doku, who's rolling down the left-hand side. He's brought to ground. Play on as the goalkeeper's Van Aken picks it up. Here's De Bruyne. He's going to shoot. He's dragged it wide. He's capable. Didn't have a lot of distance from him, and Kakache didn't hesitate to pull the trigger. And it's away for a goal kick. 90 seconds into the second half remains New Zealand 0, Belgium 1. Belgium, you're disappointed they didn't extend their lead. One incredible clearance from Binden off the line. They thought they had a penalty. VAR rightly overruled the on-field decision. The handball judged to have been in a natural position. But it could have easily been out of sight at the half for New Zealand. But they've still got to believe, don't they, Fred?
1: Yeah, you've got to. And you've got to be positive in the second half. You've got to throw players forward now. Like, you've got to get a goal. You've actually got to get two goals.
0: Two goals, so, exactly. So, one's not going to cut it.
1: Yeah, so you can't die wondering here.
0: They want a throw-in high up on the field because Randall did make a positive run in behind down that right-wing channel. And there will be a chance for a set piece. Right-hand side of the field. It will be Binden with the long throw. He'll chuck it in the bin. Up they go, headed away by Diketelara, who's back doing some defensive work. And he smashes it downfield. Doku sprints after it, but Crocombe outside of his area gets there first, finds Kakachi, who I thought may be New Zealand's best player in that first half.
1: Yeah, close. Mm. Close. I mean, and obviously everyone's defending and he's doing it pretty well.
0: And also gave them a bit of an outlet down that left hand side. Stamenich is standing on the ball on halfway, wanting to bait a press. There is none coming as all the Belgians inside their own half. Binder now being closed down by De Bruyne. He plays poor ball out towards Kakachi. Has to retreat. Can't keep it in the field of play. So New Zealand give it away. Get a shot of Thibaut Courtois just to remind us he is playing. I assume. What a career that guy has had. 18th World Cup appearance. Now Belgium's all-time leading appearance maker at FIFA World Cups. Of course, part of that incredible run to third in 2018. He won the Golden Gloves that tournament. Multiple Champions League winner.

Here comes the flying Doku. A good work from Payne to get back. Clears upfield, only 30 yards where De Bruyne quickly plays back into the feet of Jeremy Doku. He says, go on, have another crack at him. Cuts back, Ben Olds lining up on this right on the right-hand side. Midfielders, he's got his dancing shoes on as he's been taken on a merry old dance here. Doku now to Vanaken at the base of the D. Now under the feet of Trossard inside the area.

0: room inside the area, Fred.
1: What a ball from De Bruyne here into the penalty area. Doku comes dribbling across the box. Ball gets played back to the left. And then a piercing ball from De Bruyne into Trossard. He turns on it, swivels, has a shot, gets ricocheted back off Finn Sermon. And the volley, he just tucks that away at about waist high. Gets his foot up, similar to Eli Just volley in the first game against Iran. Gets his foot up, keeps the ball down, and tucks it just inside the post.
2: Checking for a possible handball. This hasn't been confirmed yet. Going to VAR.
0: Okay, they'll have a look. New Zealand have already had one reprieve, thanks to VAR. Just a reminder of what's happening in the other match. All action. It ended 1-1 at halftime. Egypt went in front after 5 minutes. Rezaian equalised after 14. There was also a penalty missed. VAR check is over. The goal will stand. New Zealand 0, Belgium 2. And as it stands right now on this table, it will be Egypt and Belgium going through, and Iran will have a nervous wait, but with a goal difference of 0 with 3 draws, they'll probably get through, you would say. We'll worry about that at another time. 52nd minute.
1: They're in a better spot than Scotland, that's for sure.
0: Well, Steve Clark knew.
1: Yeah.
2: Geographically or?
0: Now, Ricardo. Here's Castagna playing it down the right wing side, drifting into the right wing position, the centre forward, Ketelara. He bends at top of the area looking for Trossard. That was Castagna that actually carried on. New Zealand can clear the danger, but again, they've started on the back foot.
1: Trossard's been good, though, in this match. He's been really good. He's probably one of the key differences between the two teams, because he is very, very good in and around the penalty area.
0: Just drifts. Drifts and finds pockets of space.
1: He'd be a great dancer, mate. He's got the best hips in the World Cup.
0: Here's a Dakota. Feeds it out to Doku. One-on-one against Payne. Drive to the byline. Inside the six-yard box. Headed away this time, I think, by Binden. Hurriedly played down the line. There's a Chris Wood sighting as he's trying to chase a loose ball on the halfway line. But Tiat has done a good job at handling him. The rare times he's been asked to.
1: I think Belgium will take a lot of confidence out of this game. Depending how the remaining time goes, but you know they made 4 changes after the first game, a couple after the second game, and then 5 today. So it's like you know they've been searching for a combination. Is this it? Maybe. But at least, you know, they've had some confidence with a lot of possession in this game.
0: And also, Romelu Lukaku to bring off the bench, the 33-year-old with 90 international goals. And of course, he had a very difficult season. I think just 1 goal for Napoli in Serie A, maybe coming off the bench is the best option for him.
1: Yeah, I think, and likewise with De Bruyne, been injured all year. And we've seen in this World Cup, and I think you can put players that have come into the World Cup without having played much football, trying to play themselves into form is very, very difficult. Sarpreet Singh would be one.
0: Ooh, good link-up play between Wood and Elijah Just to his left as Kakachi needs to play him in. He shoots! Instead, good save from Courtois, low into his right. Following up, Tim Payne thrashes one in from the edge of the area, and it's out for a throw-in. Hello, Fred. Signs of life.
1: Yeah, positive strike from Eli Just. Carried the ball. Could have slipped it in like a couple of paces earlier to Jesse Randall. Decided to take the strike on from the edge of the box and pulls out a good save from Courtois.
0: Now blast of the whistle from our referee because there's lots of jostling inside the six-yard box at the near post of Thibaut Courtois' goal. It remains New Zealand 2, I wish, New Zealand 0, Belgium 2, we're in the 55th minute. This Group G fixture, FIFA World Cup, great to have your company, wherever you're listening. Inside the six-yard box, the throw comes, but it's headed away. Doku's got Tim Payne pulling at him, playing advantage, the referee was surely. That looked like a foul to me, a real scramble. And here is Trossard getting goal.

0: side of Just trying to feed into the centre forward channel where Doku is playing, and now we've got a card. I think Eli Just, for that tug on the shirt that I described, he will go on the book, joining Marko Stamenic. Stamenic in the book. So a yellow card for the New Zealand number 11. Great story in game number one, of course. Two goals. And Elijah Just finally showing what he's capable of in this game with that shot. All been defensive work. So a change. Jeremy Doku comes off. 55 minutes. And it's going to be Matias Fernando Pardo, the 21-year-old who plays his club football in France with Lille. And, of course, the club where Belgian manager Rudy Garcia probably had his finest moment. He led them to a surprise Ligue 1 title. Wide player, very talented. Lovely turn from Crossard. Tries to play the ball from 30 yards out into the left wing channel, but it's intercepted. New Zealand play it up towards Randall. He's pushed off it by Castagna. Loose ball's going to be collected by Randall. Play on, and now Stamenic is blindsided, coming back from his behind his right shoulder. It was Kakachi, in fact, was De Ketelaere. He looked like he'd stolen the ball, but he also got a bit of the man, and there will be a free kick to New Zealand. Goals to Trossard after 28 minutes and 50. And then Belgium, plenty of breathing room in this Group G fixture. Stamenic at the base of the centre circle, just to the right of the centre circle. Finds Just, neatly finds Ben Ault, who gets away from Tielemans. Now back to the right-hand side, finds a ledge to Just. Just will come back centrally. Stamenic, good control. It was an awkward bouncing ball for him. On the halfway line, to his left, he sees Binden well advanced. Here's Randall. Now it's a go one-on-one against Castagna. Little hesitation move. Now plays it down the line. Kakache joining in. He's been pushed out by Makalay. He'll come back, finds Stamenic. Nice little drop of the hip to get away from the challenge. Stamenic chips over the top. Randall's made a run in behind Castagna. Good defending, though, from the Belgian right fullback, who was running backwards. Got up and deflected it out for a corner. 58th minute, New Zealand 0, Belgium 2. Chance from the set piece for the Kiwis.
1: You've got to make these count. The delivery has to be spot on here.
0: It will be Tim Payne with a right-footed in-swinger.
1: Keep it away from the keeper.
0: Yeah, keep it away from the 1.99 metre. Well, everyone's staying away from him. No one near him. Now they come in. Delivery's good. Courtois just got in front of Chris Wood. Punched with the left hand, and then quite a overconfident attempt from Randall from outside of the area. He was off balance. And it's away. Getting a look at the Crossard goal. Lovely pass, as you say, Fred, into his feet. Yeah. But he shifts well nicely back in field to get it on Andre's right foot. He shoots, and it was actually a teammate who made the block.
1: It also, I mean, shows the difference in the quality. I mean, Trossard's going, he's in the penalty area with a yard of space all around him. He's going, man, I don't get this very often. Not getting this at Arsenal.
0: Not at all. Season to remember for Arsenal and the versatile forward. Two games, two goals here. Here's could be a third in behind. He's inside the six-yard box looking for De Ketelaere to square it to him. New Zealand scrambling through Finn Sermon, get back and put it out for a corner. And those balls sort of in between fullbacks and centre-backs been a nightmare, New Zealand, yeah, in this game.
1: It's just so very clear how the Belgians want to play, where the runs are coming from. You know, they're finding deep running players getting into the penalty area. De Ketelaere, you get a lot more effort out of him than Lukaku, don't you? He's a lot more mobile.
0: Left-footed outswinger towards the near post. Flick header across the face of goal, similar to the third Egyptian goal. New Zealand not quite tight enough at that near post. It wasn't anywhere near a clean header by Belgium player. I think it was Makalay who got up. Have to check the replay. New Zealand won a free kick though on the left fullback position as Kakache is brought down.

0: Crokham. Wants everyone to go up. Stamenich comes short to receive. No, and then decides no. I'll head down. Field. Crokham launches it. 15 side of the field. It's hopping around with head tennis. Been brought down by the new man, Fernandez Pardo. He opens up, gallops forward to his left. He's got support. Cut back, looking forward to Ketelara. Toe out by Bell. Picked up by De Bruyne, trying to bend the ball into the top right-hand corner. That's deflected away for a corner. De Bruyne to jog over, I mean, very slowly. And he'll take another Belgian corner. How many of those have they had, Ricardo?
1: They've had plenty, I think, is the right term. Well, five to two is the corner count. I would have thought more, but they've had 23 attempts on goal so far. The possession has evened out, though. 47 plays 37.
0: Short corner routine. And then Fisden with power. Tjaarts from the penalty spot. Tried to pass it into the bottom right-hand corner. Crokham. We criticised him with the first goal. He's done well there. Took that one cleanly, full stretch to his left.
2: Yeah, very good save, that one. Got down really quickly.
0: New Zealand lose possession straight away and now are on the back foot inside the left-hand side of the area. It ricochets up to De Bruyne. He strikes and it's deflected away by Sermon. Add another one to your tally count, Ricardo Ball. There will be another corner. De Bruyne has had three or four good looks from a similar position on the field, Fred. And hasn't caught one flush yet.
2: No, he's not striking the ball as we know he can. So clean and crisp. You know, his passing is excellent, but it's just those real key moments that where he's been so good in the past. He's just that slightly off his game.
0: Nice short corner routine here, played in towards the 6-yard box of the near post. New Zealand weren't alert initially. They reacted well and got it out. And it remains 2 goals to the good for Belgium. We're in the 63rd minute. Courtois, top of his area, another enormous left foot clearance. Ketelara using that tall frame of his, leaning in to the header, trying to flick it on to Fernandez Pardo. Here's Elijah Just picking up the ball on the halfway line. Wanted to drive past Tielemans, could not, has to go back to Bell. Now Stamenich. He plays the ball forward into the left-wing channel. That's better. Looking for Kikache. He whips the ball in, looking for Chris Wood. But Tjaart, again, the artful defender, gets across in front of Chris Wood, heads away. And he's quite a short centre-back.
2: He's not big at all.
0: Not at all. You know? But he reads the game ever so well.
2: Tjaart and Mikele have played really well today. I mean, they haven't had a whole lot to do.
0: No.
2: But what
0: Here's
2: they've
0: a
2: done...
0: near post ball by Randall. That's going to be cleared out for a corner, as you were, Fred.
2: Yeah, what they've done has been quality. And they haven't been rushed, they haven't been panicked, even when the balls have been flying across the penalty area. So just some real quality at the heart of the Belgian defence today.
0: I think we can question the desire and the effort from New Zealand. It's just... and the quality of the 10th-ranked side in the world. Changes coming. Michael Boxall's coming on. Off comes Tim Payne. Callum McCowart's also coming on. And Joe Bell's off. So certainly not like for like. More of an attacking intent, as it will be Randall to take the right-footed in-swinging corner. He delivers towards the near post. Headed away by, not for the first time defensively, to Ketelara. Now can Belgium break? It's with De Bruyne. He feeds Tielemans out to the right channel. Here's Trossard. New Zealand getting back, but a delightful ball back across the face of the goal to the onrushing Fernando Pardo, who has spurned it. That was pretty from the Belgians.
2: That was quality. The way they're passing through three and four white shirts and the weight of the pass side to side. They're just running up the field and diagonal balls into the path of their teammate. That was pretty from Belgium. And it's just unfortunate, you know, from a Belgian perspective, Fernando Pardo's shot just hooked it up over the bar. But formation change now for the All Whites with McCowart coming on. He'll push up front. I think he

0: Eli Just will drop back into a more central position. And possibly Bindon will get pushed into the midfield.
1: Here's Randall being quite direct from the left wing side. A little back heel as he tries to link up by made by Just. And unfortunately, Randall can't get onto that inventive little pass. Now Martins Prado sprinting in behind. They've played it into him. Boxall getting back, top of the area. Squares it off. Here's a chance for De Bruyne. Oh, and it's blocked again. Staminic's this time. Kevin De Bruyne can't believe it. He's like, I'm never going to score again in a World Cup. He has waited a long, long time. We mentioned 2018, that quarterfinal against Brazil. Ricardo Bola remains 2-0 to Belgium, 66th minute.
2: Yeah, it looks like Tyler Bindon's gone to the right back slot.
0: Oh, yeah. Bindon across. Boxall into the middle.
1: Two goals, battling away at the bottom of the D. De Bruyne this time! Hammers it home with the left. There's your goal, Kevin. Rolling back the years. He'll roll away, run towards his adoring home fans. And it's Belgium running away with it in Vancouver. New Zealand 0, Belgium 3. Trossard a menace again, but it found its way a little fortuitously to Kevin De Bruyne. But there is nothing lucky about this finish. Fred De Jong with a left foot. So much quality.
0: He's put the hardest one in. Yeah, he's just picked it up. Edge of the D on the edge of the penalty area. Taken one touch onto his left foot. And he's rocketed that one through Sermon's legs. Doesn't give Max Croker much chance. And it hits the side netting across the face of the keeper. But Kevin De Bruyne, he's been into everything in this match. He's picking up balls. He's the guy that the catalyst on the edge of the penalty area. He isn't at 100% with form, but boy, he is. He has some real quality in those boots.
1: You talk of quality. It very much looks like a battle between the lowest ranked side heading into the tournament and the top 10 nation. For all the effort, and industry, and heart that New Zealand have shown, a gulf between the two sides. New Zealand come again, bent in by McCowart. Chris Wood, they just cannot get him involved. And even when they had positive moments in games one and two, they still struggled to get him involved. Penny for his thoughts.
0: I'd love to know how many times he's actually touched the ball today, because I'd say it would be single figures.
1: It will be Kitalara on the halfway line. Foul made by Callum McCowart. By my count, he's had 10 touches.
0: Yeah. Yeah, I mean, your main guy.
1: And a save. Chris Wood with this. Here's a hydration break. 69th minute. Ugly looking scoreline. New Zealand 0, Belgium 3. Goals to Trossard after the 28th minute. New Zealand will be very disappointed with how they defended that set piece, no doubt about it. Lovely, instinctive finish from Trossard. His first shot's blocked. It bounces back to him at an awkward height, but somehow Fred able to get that knee over it and volley it still, flush into the back of the net. And then a delicious De Bruyne goal after 66. Man, it must be a spirited New Zealand huddle at the moment.
0: Yeah, not a lot being. There's not a lot of energy in the New Zealand, you know, huddle by the side of the pitch. The players just milling around, taking on a bit of a drink, but no real sort of urgency about how we're going to try and get back into this, because they know that this game's gone, and now it's a bit of damage control.
1: Well, let's look at the stats with Ricardo Ball.
2: Yeah, the stats are 27 attempts on goal versus 3. The Belgians are really, it's a bit of a shooting gallery. The possession has levelled up, but that is, I think, a lot down to the Belgians getting that first goal and taking their foot off the gas. Belgium, 46% possession, New Zealand 39%, and contested possession 15%. There is one substitution left available for Darren Bazley, Fred.
0: If Tommy Smith walks on this pitch, I'm walking out of here.
2: Well, it's going to be, if if you're 3-0 down and you really want to give yourself any chance, it's got to be a striker, right?
1: Well, it's 2010, Thomas.
2: Ben Wayne, Costa Barbarouche.
3: Absolutely. Chuck two up front. Just try and get the ball forward. But, I mean, the issue is not up the front. The issue is,
1: exactly,
3: the issue is in the midfield.
1: Do you know how many times New Zealand have had a touch inside the opposition box?
3: Exactly. Yeah.
1: Their three attempts, as Ricardo has pointed out, all came from just outside of the area.
3: Yeah. I mean, the difference in these two teams is the midfield area. You know, the quality that they have in the centre of the park. And I think the urgency, especially in that first half with Belgium, of getting to the second phase ball first. They won all the second phase ball, and that meant that New Zealand were just continually on the back foot, continually chasing. But it's that midfield area where the game has been won and lost.
1: Looks like Belgium are going to run the changes too, such as the depth and luxury of things. They can bring on a guy who costs £50 million and can't even get into the side. Amadou Onana is coming on, made one start. And the goal scorers are coming off. Double change, Salamakers, who's in the starting lineup last game, he's off. Leandro Trossard and Kevin De Bruyne have given the Belgian fans what they wanted. Goals. One in their previous five games at Football World Cup, Fred. On the big stage, when it was required, the big name players fronted.
3: Yeah, and we've seen that in a bunch of teams of this World Cup so far. You know, we've seen the likes of, you know, Messi, Mbappe, Dembele with a half-hour hat-trick this morning for France. You know, and that's really good to see. I'll throw Ronaldo in there because he did score a couple, but begrudgingly. But it is good to see. It's good for the World Cup. It's great for the Cup that the big name players are getting in on the action, and hopefully it flows into the knockout phase as well.
1: It's incredible how many players have scored two or more.
3: Exactly, in a game.
1: 28 or 29 players have scored two goals.
3: Well,
1: the goals are flowing, and in Vancouver too. Here's Salamakers down the right wing side. He gets there just before he goes for a New Zealand goal kick. He's going to play it to Tielemans, but the whistle will sound. He had drifted into an offside position. We're in the 73rd minute. New Zealand 0, Belgium 3. Let's get an update on the other game. How this is impacting the group with Ricardo Ball.
2: Yeah, it's 1-1 still between Egypt and Iran, which is good for both, really. I mean, what that means for Iran is they are the sixth best at the moment, third place side, if things stay as they are, which means they will get a place in the round of 32.
1: So Belgium will top the group on goal difference.
2: No, Belgium will be second on goal difference. Egypt will top the group on goal difference, and then Iran will be third.
1: Okay. Three goals to the good. Here's Diketelaar, a lovely ball into the left wing channel. Fernandes Pardo cuts back on his right, top of the area, shoots, it's blocked. Onana with the left foot, deflected. Oh, it's a shooting gallery. Vanaken lining up, now feeds Salamakers. He drops back into, plays a neat 1-2-3, and that should be a handball. But against Belgium, and it will remain New Zealand 0, Belgium 3.
3: It's a shooting gallery at the Easter show at the moment.
1: No one likes a corrector, Rick. I love them. I have Belgium top of the group on goal difference, and that's important, and this is important for our dear friends in Australia, because for a short while it was looking like Australia v Belgium in the next round. And I know Australians are confident individuals, but I think they'll be quite happy with the way things are transpiring right now.
2: Yeah, the Kevin De Bruyne goal actually gives Belgium now the advantage over Egypt by one goal in the goal difference. So they do lead the group. And actually on that, De Bruyne now the oldest player to score for Belgium at a World Cup. 34 years, 363 days.
1: So if it stays like this, by my understanding, Australia would take on Egypt. Australia will take on Egypt. So there's some tasty matches. Belgium will take on Korea. I've sort of been a little bit disappointed with South Korea so far in this tournament.
3: Yes, I agree. Yeah. Mm. Haven't been the force that we've seen in the past.
2: There's no guarantee South Korea are going to hold on to their place. They're currently eighth of the 12 third-place teams, and Algeria and DR Congo yet to play.
1: Spooky bum time again. Fred Dion's favourite part of the World Cup. figuring out the eight third place sides. It will not be new.

0: New Zealand. Best they could have done today was win this game and finish second in the pool, but they've been outclassed, outgunned. Here's a chance though, loose from Belgium, ball's played into Chris Wood, back to goal, tries to feed it, finds Elijah Just, and he shoots under duress because De Koper had got back, and I think it's deflected off the Belgium defender across Thibaut Courtois and for a corner. Better though, but sloppy from Belgium, opening the door for the Kiwis. Right-footed in-swinger coming up from Jesse Randall from the corner. We're in the 76th minute. Belgium lead by 3-0. Delivery towards the back post. Headed back, but over the bar by high-flying Tyler Binder.
1: Yeah, Eli Just with the strike. Ball coming across the penalty area. He's hit it with the right foot, trying to put it to the right across the body of Courtois. Interesting, you watch Courtois on the corner. He's standing like 4 yards off his line, you know, in the middle of the penalty area. He's that big that he knows that he can, he's got the wingspan to virtually touch both posts at the same time.
0: I do love his presence in those moments.
1: Huge.
0: He does have big main character energy at set pieces.
1: Exactly.
0: Come near me, you peril. Here's New Zealand on the halfway line. Stamenich takes heavy touch. He's going to be even the ball is now. Salamakers can burst forward. He can run at a retreating New Zealand defence. He runs straight into Michael Boxall rather awkwardly. New Zealand can clear the danger. And a delayed whistle. Must have been a little clip on the right winger. Salamakers, a free kick, and this is very dangerous. It's a yard or two out from the centre of the D, and they're all lining up. There's a fight for the ball. There's five of them. Six, seven, eight. They're all coming in. Ooh.
1: Yeah, the retreating Stamenich had given the ball away in the middle of the park. Coming back, just clips.
0: Wasn't much Salamaker. In it,
1: not much in it. No. Absolutely. Come on, ref. Bit of a mercy rule. 3-0 down.
0: Got to give participation certificates next, Fred. You're getting soft in your old age, aren't you? 78th minute. So, six-man war and Elijah Just. I tell you what, if you're going to have the draft excluded, have someone who's not a gnome

0: He is lying down. For those of the uninitiated, what I'm talking about, he lies down behind the wall. It means can't shoot deliberately under the wall. Belgium are replying with their own three-man wall. So there's a big wall and a small wall. Lots of walls. And it was all for a waste of our 30 seconds of our life, because the shot from De Koper was a shocker. Well over the bar. Not sure if there was a game of rock, paper, scissors. So, last change. Libby Kakachi is coming off. And Francis DeVries is coming on. So, there'll be no World Cup minutes for another New Zealand forward. There'll be no World Cup minutes for Costa Barbaroussis. One of the last cuts ahead of the 2010 World Cup, of course. These are the tough decisions managers have to make. Kakachi, not quite at full fitness, was he, at the beginning of the tournament? I thought he grew into it, Fred.
1: I think it showed, like, in those first couple of games. You know, he's got explosive pace down the left flank. We didn't see that. You know, he's got a big engine, and he was sort of playing within himself. But I think there's been a number of players in that same position. You know, Sarpreet Singh, the same. We've seen him be very, very good at times, but hasn't had much football all season. And I think Joe Bell also a bit off the pace. He's been injured coming into the World Cup. So, I mean, the guy who's really stood out is Eli Just, who's had a fantastic season. So just continuing the form, his club form, and bringing that into the World Cup. So, you know, the form players really are standing out in this World Cup.
0: Into the 80th minutes, here's the Belgian captain, Yuri Tielemans, slides it back to Inanna, hulking figure. Aston Villa reunion in the middle of the field. Now, high down the left wing channel, looking for Fernandez Pardo. He's looked lively since coming on.
1: He's quick.
0: Yeah.
1: He's very quick.
0: He darts back in field. Now with the right foot, it opens up play. Spot Salamakers on the right-hand edge of the area. He brings it down neatly and then tries on the half volley to crunch the shot, but he's got underneath it and sends it again very high. Nowhere near Crokham in the New Zealand goal, and it remains New Zealand 0, Belgium 3. Belgium set to go through as top qualifier if things stay this way. They leave Egypt on goal difference. Franny De Vries all of a sudden plays a little nutmeg through Salamakers, as if New Zealand's leading by 3-0. Then plays the ball into what his now former teammate Randall's feet, but stolen by Castagna. New Zealand shading possession in this half. Throttle sort of has been pulled back, though, by Belgium, Fred. Yeah,
1: absolutely.
0: New Zealand haven't quit, and I love that about them, but when the game was high stakes.
1: Just a dolphin, quality.
0: Whistle was Chris Wood, is brought to the ground this time by Michelet. 5 metres shy of the halfway line, quickly taken by Just. Here's a 4-on-4, it's Bacower. Darting in behind was Old. He wanted the ball in behind. It was played out diagonally as if he was maintaining a right winger's sort of line, but Old had gone diagonal inside the area, and that's broken down hopelessly, and that's going to be a goal kick. There'll be a nice moment, I'm sure, from the Belgian fans, because the big man is up. Romelu Lukaku is off the bench.

0: He's got a good goal scoring ratio as well, isn't he?
1: Third, my apologies, third all time on that. Well, he's the all time leading goal scorer with 90. Here's a ball through to Tielemans playing centre forward. And he just can't control it on the run as the two New Zealand centre halves close the distance at the top of the area. He's just, again, a sort of in a deep lying midfielder's role. That's not where New Zealand want him involved. Bindon's going to play the ball down the line. Ben Old trying to hustle pass to Cooper, but he copes. Comes back to Tiart. Now Courtois will clear up towards halfway. 82 and a half minutes gone. New Zealand 0, Belgium 3.
0: Game opening up now. You know, play getting very stretched and a bit random on it. But there's more space, and so the New Zealanders look a little bit more comfortable on the ball.
1: The freeze comes back into Staminic. Gets away from the challenge of Iketalara. Ball's now played in, deflected away from Chris Wood. It's going to be another corner. Just thought it was going to find its way to Chris Wood about 10, 12 yards out on a 45-degree angle. It's going to be a corner for New Zealand. They've racked up a few corners. They haven't turned those into any goal-scoring actions. It remains 3 goals in favour of Belgium. In the 84th minute, Randall to take delivery. Courtois punches to the top of the area. Eliza just, what control, and thrashes it home. There's a consolation. Elijah just has done it again. His third goal of the tournament. And New Zealand are on the board. New Zealand 1, Belgium 3, 84 minutes gone.
0: What a goal. What a goal from Elijah Just. Beautiful control. And then the power in the strike. Courtois, we've talked about him. Poor punch. Just punches it to the edge of the box. And Elijah Just is there, pounces on it. Does really well. Virtually controls it with his midriff to keep the ball down. And as it bounces up, he just smokes it with his left foot. Volleys it just straight through a crowd of players. Keeper no chance. And Eli Just with a hat-trick of goals at the World Cup.
1: How instinctive is that for him? He's turned into Just Fontein in this tournament, isn't he? Absolutely outstanding.
0: Yeah, wonderful technique. Again, we've seen it in the first game. We've seen it today. Question is, does that knock Belgium off top spot?
1: Well, we'll get Mr. Calculus. Goal difference will be even.
2: Yes,
1: finished a draw between these two sides, so we'll have to go to the dreaded tiebreaker rule. I'll bring those up. We've got 85 minutes of play here in Vancouver. The game's beyond question here. It's about who finishes first, second, and third. The tiebreaking rules. So it's, of course, head-to-head. If it's a draw, you move on. Superior goal difference. Then it's the number of goals scored in all group matches. Here's a ball. Let's hold on because returning serve almost immediately. Belgium down the right wing side. Salamaker's box will come out, close him down, but he feeds into Castagna. Ball's back near post. Lukaku is in at home with his first touch. The impact subs have made at this World Cup has been frightening. And Romelu Lukaku rises high, nods home, a 91st international goal. And it's New Zealand 1, Belgium 4, and that was too easy for Ed De Jong.
0: Yeah, what a response. What a response to the Eli Just goal. Those Salamakers down the line, in behind Francis De Vries. Boxall comes across to pick him up. He just waits and waits for support. And then the ball's played to the edge of the box. And Lukaku's just completely free. He is completely unmarked, 6 yards out. And the cross just finds him. And a man of his quality and size and stature and ability is not going to miss from there.
1: And it was Nicholas Raskin who's provided the assist. That might be his first touch.
0: Yeah, as well.
1: First touch.
0: First touch.
1: Assist. Goal. First touch. Goal.
2: You talk about Lukaku being in lots of space. How much space was Raskin in?
0: Yeah.
2: De Vries went back to the 6 yard area and he had about 12 yards around him unmarked.
1: Yeah, that's poor from the New Zealanders. Defensively, they've had their issues for a long time now. I think this is 14 games in a row without a clean sheet. In position.

0: They've had some really good moments, no doubt about that. You've got to get your fundamentals right. Poor opening goal. And that was a disappointing one. Long ball through the centre forward channel. McCowart fighting hard, but he's just pushed off it by a combination of Tiarts and De Koper. So Belgium still on top of the group, even before we could run that mat.
1: They had lost the spot, now they've got it back.
0: On goal scored.
1: On goal scored, yeah.
0: Here's Staminic, finding Binden. Belgium will want to be tight. As we hit the 88th minute, so close to securing top spot. For our Aussie friends listening, we'll be a bit stressed too. Don't concede. Courtois goes long. Headed back with the path of Randall. Lovely Staminic flick past Raskin. Ball's played out this near touchline. A flying De Vries, underlapping run. Randall can't find him. Castagna gets the right foot out. I'd like to think they would have combined there, Fred. It's going to be a long throw De Vries to take.
2: Yeah, just not precise enough from De Vries that time.
0: 89th minute. New Zealand looking for a second. Plenty of energy inside BC Place in Vancouver. Big throw, glancing header by a Belgium defender. New Zealand almost got on the end of it. Now they're going to have to get to the other end of the field because Belgium charged forward. The speedy Fernandez Pardo cuts back in. Now running where? Just right across aimlessly the face of goal, and he passes it. He starts it down in the left-wing channel and then plays a three-metre pass to his right fullback near halfway.
2: That is the very definition of running into a cul-de-sac.
0: Here's Ruskin to his left. That's De Koper. Cellarmakers. Nice hit swivel. Gets away from McCowart and chops him down. And there will be a free kick in line with the left edge of the area. Taken quickly. Onana shoots, but scuffed it somewhat and drags it wide of the left post as he was looking at it. Croken probably had it covered. We're in the 90th minute. It's New Zealand 1, Belgium 4.
1: Romelu Lukaku's goal means he is now the outright top goalscorer for Belgium at FIFA World Cups with 6. He's gone past Mark Wilmots.
0: Fine player. Coach 2 of Belgium. Yeah, goals have been difficult for Lukaku to get this season in the club.
2: But what a guy.
0: Fair, of course. He only scored 1. We mentioned that earlier. Fred, in all previous seasons, 14 league goals or more dating back to 2012. He's been that prolific. But this has been...
2: Put your house on him.
0: 4 added minutes to be played. Ball's played into the feet of Chris Wood. It's a stinger. Sorry, can't quite take it cleanly. Must admit, every time you've seen Chris Wood when the ball's been played into him, one of Mikele and Tiart, incredibly close. They have done a very good job on the New Zealand centre forward. 30 seconds of the 4 added minutes played. New Zealand in possession. Staminic, the base of the centre circle. Just in front of him, plays it back to Sermon. Across he goes to Boxall. He plays to Randall. On the halfway line back, Lukaku casually closes him down.
2: What a guy to have to bring on though, Romelu Lukaku. I think that's probably not a bad mix.
0: When you look at all
2: for Garcia, you know, where you have De Ketelaar start the game and you know, he's got a high work rate. And then if you need a goal at some point, on comes Romelu Lukaku.
0: Well, what an experience for these New Zealand players. A lot of them, as we discussed in our pre-game show, will be eligible in 4 years' time. I think 11 of players who got minutes prior to this game, 27 years or younger. Hold on, Cellarmakers burst forward. Place to Lukaku, heavy touch. De Vries closes him down, little back heel. Cellarmakers, top of the area. Oh, back heel, beautifully by Ruskin. Now laid off, De Koper blasted, and Croker, I think, got a fingertip to it. Gee, that

0: would have been special. That would have been A++ and remains 4-1 to Belgium. But they look in a mood. It's like, finally, the shackles have been broken. The freedom in their play, Fred.
1: Lovely save, though, from Max Kokum. Again, yeah, I mean, overplaying probably at the end of a game where you're 4-1 up. But, you know, credit that to the Belgians. They can keep the ball and they can keep it in very, very tight areas.
0: Here, Belgium from the corner, short. They go, right-hand edge of the area. Salamakers just standing on the ball, then plays it into the feet of Ruskin. Back to goal, only 12 yards out. He plays it out to Fernandez Pardo, who dives towards the byline, gets a wicked ball in across the face of goal, and it's somehow scrambled away by New Zealand. And then Tiart, well, that's the most audacious shot I've seen of the tournament, from 30 yards out, a high bouncing ball. We've talked about he's not a tall man, and it was well over hip high. He tried to lash it in. The 34th attempt on goal, only 9 on target for Belgium, so still plenty to work on as far as efficiency from them, and they'll need to be better the deeper they go in this tournament. There's no two ways about that, as they're going to come up against far more stacked sides who are going to pressure them defensively. New Zealand's had their moments in the second half. Again, full of running as they come forward. About 30 seconds, 40 seconds remain of the added time. McCoward in a pocket of space in the right-hand edge of the area. Ball's sent away from him by Belgium. New Zealand come again. Binden and Ole try to combine with a 1-2, but it's cleared away up towards the halfway line. Sermon's across, poor touch. Lukaku will just throw to the floor and says, boy, I'm a man, we're coming again. Left wing side, he's going to get the ball back. 3, sprinting inside the area. Lukaku feeds it. Salamaker's shot deflected and in. It will be 5-1. No doubt about who's finishing top now. Alex Salamakis' third goal for his country, coming in garbage time.
1: Coming in garbage time, credit the dump truck. Because Lukaku was Lukaku, the strength of him to hold off Finn Sermon, and then the ball eventually finds its way to Salamakis on the edge of the box.
0: I thought it took a deflection, it did not.
1: No, he picks his spot.
0: Kokum reacts oddly, as if he couldn't quite see it, as if Sermon was sort of blocking the path of the ball. But Salamakis needs to be credited for that. As Fred is right, he's picked his spot and he's picked up a fifth for his country. And it's an ugly scoreline, and what a desperately disappointing way for New Zealand to finish this World Cup.
2: Iran have just scored. It's 2-1 to Iran.
0: Oh my lord. The final whistle sounds. No victory in Vancouver. The road ends here. The All Whites dreamt that impossible dream. But the impossible foe was Belgium, who have dispatched them. It's finished. New Zealand 1, Belgium 5. The Red Devils will finish top of the group, and New Zealand are out of the FIFA World Cup 2026.

0: As it stands, as I refresh my page here, Daniel, it means that Egypt are in third place on 4 points with a plus one goal difference. Iran are second on 5 points, and Belgium are first because of superior goal difference.
1: Well, news for our Australian friends. A date with Iran if that game stays the same over the next minute or so. But let's recap the scoring here before we take a break. Leandro Trossard put Belgium in front after 28 minutes. New Zealand, let's be honest, lucky to be down by just one at halftime. Belgium, the dominant side. New Zealand did not have any attempts on goal in that first half. New Zealand then found themselves down by two. Trossard made it two after 50. And Kevin De Bruyne made it safe after 66 minutes. A brilliant left-footed finish. Romelu Lukaku, his first touch, came as a sub in the 86 as he headed home from only 3 or 4 yards out. And Alexis Salamakers made it safe with a very, very nice finish. Safe as far as winning the group. 5-1 it finishes in Vancouver. Back with plenty more here on Sport Nation, but the road is at an end for the All Whites at FIFA World Cup 2026.

0: 1, Belgium 5, Ricardo Ball, Nathan Elaine, Daniel McCarty are all with you for the post-game show, brought to you by memberships at AucklandFC.co.nz, your broadcast sponsor of Sport Nation's coverage of the All Whites games during the FIFA World Cup 2026. If you are on the app and you want to listen to the Warriors, then go over to your local broadcaster, your local frequency. You'll be able to find that on the app as well. But we should break down what we have just seen. In New Zealand 1, Belgium 5, of course. And Nathan, you've been watching the second half of this game, and it didn't start well for the All Whites from the off. They did make changes, but those changes weren't enough, as it turned out.
1: No, and it's really disappointing, isn't it? I mean, the changes were positive, in fairness to Darren Baisley, because he knew he had to change something, as we said at halftime, and he did. The problem was, Belgium have proven themselves to be just too good today. And, in some respects, nothing bad against the All Whites, because the quality has shone through. But at the same time, I think there will be frustration, because some of the goals that they've let in this tournament as a whole, you've got to be disappointed with. So, I think that there is a massive opportunity this tournament for the All Whites, and it's just seems to have slipped through the fingers of everyone, hasn't it? And we're all kind of like going, well, wow, this could have been something special, and it's just not turned out that way.
2: But sorry to really interject here. Before we go any further, as far as this post-mortem, I think it's important to update what has happened in the other game between Egypt and Iran. We talked about Iran scoring a 93rd minute potential winner as a rather messy ball into the area was slammed home by Khalil Zadeh, who then got a yellow card for over-celebrating. I can't wait to see those images. But it's been scratched off by VAR, fellas. Scratched off by VAR. I've watched the replay a number of times. Fred did too. I'm not really sure why it's been ruled offside. I can't wait to go back and watch it in its entirety. That has had massive implications on the group. Iran then hit the crossbar in the 96th minute, or 6 minutes into added time, Ricardo. It has just finished. It has just finished. It remains 1-1. So Belgium finish first. Our Australian friends will take on Egypt, not Iran. I don't know who's happier about that goal being chalked off.
0: Yeah, the Aussies would be pretty happy about it, I'd imagine, wouldn't they? Mm. They wouldn't want to be playing Belgium out of this group. I mean,
2: but Iran are playing with a chip on their shoulder, and they're getting better as this tournament goes on. And Fred, I don't know about you, it's how you finish, it's how you often remember things, how you finish. We're not going to remember how New Zealand started this tournament. We're going to remember the last three halves of football.
3: Yeah, exactly. And I think there might have been a call from the White House to the VAR booth for that last one. I think, I don't know, it was that messy. But you're right. I mean, I think from a New Zealand perspective.
2: Well, I'm happy with Donald having his finger on that button, mate.
3: That's true. That's very true. But yeah, absolutely. I think New Zealand, they peaked too early in this tournament and went and it sort of went south from there. And I think in hindsight, a little bit too passive in the final parts of that Iran game. It was the game, knowing once Egypt and Belgium had drawn, we knew that we had to win a game, and in the middle of that Iran game, you could tell that Iran weren't as good as Egypt were. And so that was our opportunity to really push on. As everyone said, we've led twice, we've let them back in, and we've conceded some very soft goals along the way. And I think that'll be, when they review this campaign, that'll be a key moment.
2: Yeah, and New Zealand's had great moments, Ricardo. That they've led quite a bit in this tournament, and that is unusual in the history of New Zealand football. But yeah, we said it almost immediately after game one, Fred. That's the one that sort of got away. Egypt, I thought, were the better side, but today New Zealand were never in this, Ricardo.
0: No,
2: particularly in that first half, we did not lay a glove on them. It's quite difficult to expect a goal of 0.00. I think we had one touch in the opposition area, and Belgium, with all their quality, just clicked today.
0: Yeah, they did, and we've been waiting for this. Is the Belgium everybody thought we were going to get when the draw was done, right? We didn't see it for the first two games. So as a New Zealand fan, Nathan, I think you're sitting there going, well, hopefully

0: They're as rubbish as they were in the first two games because we're a chance.
1: Yeah.
0: But they weren't. They clicked. I think we had 16% possession for the first half an hour of the game. Got back into it a bit more on the possession stakes when they scored and took their foot off the gas a little bit. But yeah, it was a big golf.
1: Yeah, it was. And the two difference makers for me, and especially in that first half, with Doku and De Bruyne. They had the freedom of the park in many respects. De Bruyne coming from deep was causing the All Whites all kinds of problems, and Doku down that left channel was, you know, having Tim Payne for breakfast. So that's a real quality. I mean, Kevin De Bruyne is a Premier League legend. He's an incredible player. Jeremy Doku plays for Manchester City. There's a reason he's in this, you know, he's plays for them and for Belgium. You know, these are world-class players playing against the All Whites. So, in some respects, what else can you expect? But it's just tinged with that disappointment. It's the point that that you were making about how we had that chance in that opening game, and then you always knew Belgium were going to be the tough game. And to go into this knowing you needed a win, and unfortunately for the All Whites, Belgium needed to win as well. And, you know, they showed up, and the All Whites, you know, were good in patches. You know, credit to in the second half a little bit. They did get in behind a few times. They had a few more corners. I know you boys were carrying all the corners and all that kind of stuff. But the quality shone through.
2: Yeah.

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0: It is the final day of the group stages at the 2026 FIFA World Cup. By the end of today, we'll know exactly who is into the round of 32 and which nations are going home. There are six more matches to come today before we get into the knockout stage, which begins tomorrow, straight into it. This is the Global Game pregame show on SEN. 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Official radio broadcaster Jordan Canellis here with you. Our match of the day that we're going to bring you in about an hour from now is England and Panama in Group L, which is not completely decided yet. Even though England have a win and a draw, 4 points to their name, and they'll be making it through, positions in this group are totally up for grabs. Panama have been eliminated, but England, along with Ghana and Croatia, who will be playing each other at the same time, can all finish in any manner of combinations in Group L. So England will need to win this game to make sure they actually go to the top of the table and then hope to stave off Ghana and Croatia in the simultaneous match. Group K and Group J also in action today, so we'll see Colombia against Portugal. Both of those nations have already progressed. And Argentina, who by all reports will be resting Lionel Messi today. He'll start off the bench. They'll be fighting for position against Austria, Algeria and Jordan in Group J. So it's a big last day of group stage action at the World Cup here on SEN. 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Official radio broadcaster. It's a pleasure to have Paul Sebastiani alongside me. Morning, Paolo. How
1: Jordan,
0: are you?
1: I'm very well. Good morning to you. Good morning to all those who are with us for our FIFA World Cup coverage this morning. Cracking game coming up. Panama play the pressure laden England Three Lions team. Obviously, they were dominant in that second match draw they had, but this is a different kind of pressure. They need to finish first in this group. That was the minimum expectation from Thomas Tuchel and of course basically the whole nation that has followed this team. Whether or not they can do it, we're going to wait and see. I've got the Foot Mob app up. I'm going to be looking at the round of 32 predictor, like I'm sure many have across the SEN network, Geordie, and I'm really looking forward to the clash this morning. Couple of players in the hairdryer treatment as well that I've got lined up for England too, and maybe a manager or two that might need to lift as well, Geordie. So plenty to come. Looking forward to it.
0: All right. So the teams are in, and England have made a couple of changes. Declan Rice is not going to play today for England. There was just a slight concern maybe over his fitness, so he is not in the team. So Morgan Rogers comes into the starting 11 for England.

0: Jude Bellingham will play a deeper role in midfield. Rodgers comes in, and Bukayo Saka starts as well for England on the right wing. Plus, there's been a change at right back. Reece James is unavailable for this game. In fact, he's going to miss this and probably the next game for England as well in the round of 32 with a hamstring injury. So Jarrell Kwanzaa comes in at right back. And so those are the changes for the English team. And Panama have already been eliminated. They'll line up with a back five today, and they'll give Fidel Escobar his 100th cap for the national team, who comes in for his first game of this World Cup. It's already eliminated Panama, so playing for pride and hopefully playing for a goal, because they haven't scored yet at this World Cup. They're the only team to not score a goal at this tournament. So for their sake, they'll be hoping that they can hit the back of the net and beat Jordan Pickford in the English goal. Paolo, let's recap what happened yesterday. Yes. In a big day of football, the penultimate day of the group stage. And it was one that was relevant to Australia, because we were keeping a close eye on Group G.
1: Indeed.
0: For who the runner-up of that group will be playing Australia in the round of 32. And we know now that it will be Egypt that the Socceroos will play. So Belgium's 5-1 win over New Zealand in the same group meant that their goal difference was boosted so much that they finished on top of the group, and Egypt fell from first to second in the position that will take on Australia. Iran are in third and are hoping that they can qualify as a third place team, and New Zealand have been eliminated. But the drama in that Egypt-Iran game and the back and forth with the goals that were being scored and Belgium scoring and then New Zealand scoring a goal as well, which actually changed things. Yesterday's late kickoffs was packed with third round group stage drama.
1: Iran scored what everybody thought was a winner in the 93rd minute, and then the goal from Khalilzadeh there was ruled offside by not a foot, half a foot.
0: Mm.
1: We were having this discussion before we went to air. Sometimes the perfection of football and the pursuit of perfection is, it's not the best thing for the game.
0: Yeah.
1: I understand it is offside. It's clearly offside. But the fact that we look back at these moments and think a shoelace or a hair or the thickness of a pair of shorts is what's onside or offside. I think the goal line technology has been great for football. I think that has been great. But the VAR has caused so much controversy. That wasn't a controversial decision because it was offside. But what it meant to a nation.
0: Yeah, eliminating the romance, which is what the VAR has done, and our pursuit for perfection. That's what's happened. The romance has been lost, I suppose, because it would have been a fantastic moment in the moment when we all thought it was a goal, and Iran thought they had won the game and secured an automatic qualification into the knockouts, and then that was ruled off. The unfortunate thing is, I think, Paolo, I agree with you, but I think we're just at a point now where you sort of have to strive for perfection.
1: Yeah, of course.
0: Because there are so many cameras in the stadium anyway that 100%. There would have been a camera that would have picked that up if we hadn't had the VAR. And it would have shown that it was offside. And then if Egypt failed to qualify because of that, then they're the ones on the other side of the coin saying, oh, we should have qualified when Iran did. So I understand what you mean. I agree with you in a sense, but also we've gone past the point of no return.
1: Spot on. Absolutely spot on. There's a scenario, and you just summed it up there, where Iranians inside that ground have the moment and then it's ripped away from them. But there are also moments where goals have been counted where you have the moment, there's elation and jubilation in the stand, and then you look up on the big screen, VAR, goal check, and it's, oh no. So does that, I mean,

0: That's what makes it the world game. And has it been a net benefit to the game? It's hard to judge. It's hard to judge. But one thing that the world game would love is that we're talking about it.
1: Yeah.
0: Yeah, which exactly. I would absolutely love. Look, Iran now plays Switzerland. Whether or not they can go through.
1: As it stands, they might not yet make the round of 32 still, Iran, with today's games, but they're clinging on.
0: They are clinging on. And to have your fate decided in a World Cup by half a foot, I know it's becoming a cliche, but fine margins.
1: Fine margins. It was also interesting seeing yesterday who knew the offside rule and who didn't know the offside rule, because this is one of the very rare occasions where the offside rule, or the line that was drawn up by the offside rule, was redrawn because of the goalkeeper coming out of his line.
0: Correct.
1: And
0: yes.
1: So a lot of people didn't know this. A lot of people probably know the offside rule and sort of the basics of how it works, but got confused when the goalkeeper came off his line because he was no longer the last defender.
0: That's correct. Correct.
1: And so he ended up becoming, in this scenario, the third last defender. And so everyone saw the replay of the offside and saw the defender, which was the Egyptian right back at the top of the frame.
0: The actual on-field player.
1: The on-field player, who they thought, he's playing the Iran striker onside, so how come the ruling was offside? But it wasn't him, that's the offside line, it's the next defender.
0: Correct.
1: Because the goalkeeper had come out.
0: Correct.
1: And so the line gets redrawn.
0: Exactly.
1: So there was a lot of people online saying, well, this is rigged, what are FIFA doing?
0: No,
1: how come they didn't look at the VAR?
0: No,
1: the moment was actually adjudicated to perfection. And the right call was made, as painful as it is for Iranian fans and people that were maybe supporting Iran on the day that were neutral supporters. They made the right call, which is a shame for Iran, but the right call was made. So it's a little confusing because it's probably the 0.001% of the time when the goalkeeper is not the last man back and he comes in front of his teammates. But the right call was made. But it was just interesting seeing. Who knew the rule and who didn't?
0: Yes. The offside rule for the average punter every now and again is a little tricky to understand, especially for those new football fans who may just follow Australia when the World Cup comes around. There are plenty of them, which is darn fantastic. It's fantastic. Mm. But seeing that particular offside rule and trying to explain that to them, you can see the pluses and minuses and the division and the long division going on in their head. But once you figure it out, look, again, the decision was correct. And unfortunately for Iran, as you said, they're teetering on the edge of whether or not they go through to the round of 32. As it stands, they are playing Switzerland, but they do need results to go their way today.
1: The toing and froing in that group as well. So as the goals were coming in, the positions were changing and flip-flopping probably more than we've seen at any other group in this tournament so far. And Australia, I think there were 9 changes throughout the course of those 90 minutes on the standing. So Australia had no idea if we were going to play Belgium, Egypt or Iran because it kept changing. I think there was, as I said, 9 changes throughout the course of the 90, and then it finished on Egypt at the end. And New Zealand's goal threw a spanner in the works because Belgium had a goal difference that would put them on top and Egypt second. And then New Zealand scored, and so the goal difference changed and Belgium came in second. And then anyway, it all sort of regulated itself at the end and Egypt with the team. Do you reckon Australia's happy that it's going to be Egypt that we play in the round of 32?
0: Yes, if Mo Salah doesn't play.
1: Well, that's the headline, isn't it?
0: It is a massive headline.
1: Fitness concern over Mo Salah.
0: Will he play or will he won't he? They're going to do everything they can to get him up and about, but his body language would suggest that he didn't seem the most pleased character coming off that field yesterday, I wouldn't have thought. Just judging by his facial expressions, I get an inkling he may be in major doubt. Will he play minutes? If he does, it might be a stint right towards the end, or it may be we need to prepare a sub in the opening 10 minutes in case he pulls up very, very gingerly. Yeah. I do think he will start just because it's him, but I think there will be a lot of contingencies in place for an early substitute if he does start.
1: Yeah.
0: Feels that way.
1: There's no exact reason for what the injury is. It did look like maybe a quad or something like that, maybe a hamstring. I think it was his upper leg that they were looking at, but there was no clear indication of exactly what the injury is. But it is an injury cloud for Mo Salah. But, Australia, I don't know if you say we avoid Belgium and get Egypt is a favourable result. Belgium looked pretty gettable at this tournament. Haven't been the best that we've known.

0: in Belgium to be. Iran, always a hard team, a plucky team to come up against, and would have given Australia headaches, but so will Egypt as well. So I think it was all pretty pretty even on paper as to who Australia would play. This is the Global Game on SEN. Jordan Canellis and Paolo Sebastiani with you in the pre-game. Paul Wade is going to join us for the call of the match when we get closer to it in about half an hour from now for England and Panama, the first game, well, the first of the two games this morning. Kickoff, simultaneous kickoffs in Group L, along with Croatia and Ghana, and then the final group games for the 2026 FIFA World Cup. All told, will be happening later on today. So the knockouts begin tomorrow. The last day of the group stage is today. We're here thanks to Melbourne City FC, from grassroots to football's biggest stage, proudly backing Australian football. 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

0: we haven't spoken about yet with the shirts that you swapped in your career?
1: Yeah, Yugoslavia. Got that one as well. So I've got two shirts that the countries don't exist anymore, the USSR and Yugoslavia. AC Milan, Donadoni's, swapped that. But I told you that story yesterday. We swapped all these shirts. Manager comes in. What? We haven't got a shirt for tomorrow's game. Quick, go and get them back. Oh, dear, how embarrassing. But I wasn't going to give Donadoni's up.
0: No, not at all, not at all. You kept that one to yourself. The two teams are making their way out onto the venue. It's a wet, drizzly day in New York, 23 degrees Celsius, but potential thunderstorms on the way. We hope not. Hopefully the worst has already passed this part of the world, as the wet weather has certainly set in across North America over the last week or so. Several games affected by rain, one in particular that we were broadcasting the other day, myself and Archie Thompson, which was delayed for 2 hours at halftime due to lightning in the area in that France-Iraq game. And the rain is still consistently coming down. The ponchos are on in the venue, and the two teams have lined up around the centre circle and are getting themselves ready to listen to the national anthems. It'll be the national anthem first of Panama.

The national anthems of Panama and England from the New York, New Jersey stadium ahead of this clash in Group L, the final match day of the group stage as we get the knockouts underway tomorrow at the 2026 FIFA World Cup. Our coverage brought to you by Valvoline, the original engine oil. So to the two teams, Panama have named three changes. They've dropped centre-back Ramos, the full-back Cesar Blackman, and the striker who has been one of their key players through qualifications and into major tournaments in Jose Fajardo. And the lineup for Thomas Christensen, who is Danish-born but actually has the Spanish flag next to his name nowadays after changing his nationality throughout his playing career, has named this starting 11 for Panama. Orlando Mosquera is the goalkeeper. Amir Murillo is the right back. It's a back five, by the way, so Murillo at right back. The central three defenders of Fidel Escobar, who comes in for his 100th international appearance. Jose Cordoba in the middle and Andres Andrade as well. And the left back is Jorge Gutierrez. The two central midfielders are Carlos Harvey and Joel Barcenas. On the wings are Cristian Martinez and Jose Luis Rodriguez. And up front is Tomas Rodriguez. So there's two Rodriguez to look out for today for Panama in those three changes. Five changes for England. Out of the team goes Reece James and Jed Spence, the fullbacks. Declan Rice has been dropped as well just to keep himself fresh for the knockouts. Anthony Gordon and Noni Madueke, the two wingers, have also gone out of the team. Coming in is Jarrell Kwanzaa, Nico O'Reilly, Morgan Rogers, Marcus Rashford and Bukayo Saka. So the 11 then for Thomas Tuchel's team in a 4-2-3-1 formation is Jordan Pickford in goals.

0: Morgan Rogers on the wings, Bukayo Saka on the right, Marcus Rashford on the left, and Harry Kane is the striker up front, wearing the captain's armband. Our referee today from Qatar is Abdulrahman Al Jassim. Paul Wade is our expert on the coverage today of Panama and England. Paul, who are the key players that you're looking out for today for England?
1: Wow.

Gordon didn't work on one side, and Madueke didn't work on the other, but it was mostly about Gordon. So I'm expecting the wide players of England now, Saka especially, to get to the byline. You know what, Jordan? It's all right crossing a ball, but if you cross a ball and it's got too much air, it's coming down. Where's the power coming from? It's very difficult. It gives the defenders a chance to defend it a lot more easy.

as we did yesterday across the matches, the games today at the FIFA World Cup will observe a moment's silence before kickoff to pay respect to the victims of the earthquakes in Venezuela. So everyone here in the New York, New Jersey Stadium, as well as at the Croatia-Ghana game as well, just observing a moment's silence.

0: Moment silence observed wonderfully well by all in attendance here at the New York, New Jersey Stadium, the home of the New York Giants and New York Jets in the NFL. 82,000 people it holds at this World Cup. And over the road in Philadelphia, about an hour away by train, is Croatia and Ghana. And we'll bring you the around the grounds updates for that. So all positions in this group still up for grabs. England can't finish in third, only first and second for England. But Ghana and Croatia will be competing for top spot, second or third as well. And we are ready for kickoff. The countdown is on and we are underway from New York, New Jersey for England and Panama. It is Panama kicking us off in the all white today. And they've had the early shot as well with a long ball forward. And the strike from Rodriguez goes straight to Jordan Pickford. It's all white for Panama going to the right of your radio dial in this first half. And England in their away strip of the red shirts, the navy blue shorts and the red socks today. Paul, what's your prediction? Who wins and by how much?
1: I think England have obviously got more to play for because we want to finish first. And you just can't sit there anywhere in this competition. Cape Verde have proved that. Even Curaçao have proved that if you take your foot off the pedal, if you give the opposition half a chance, you're going to pay the price. And, wow, the pressure on England, we always talk about it, whether it comes from the media or the fans or themselves. Hopefully, they're going to deal with that pressure. And I think going to win it easily.
0: Panama making the first move of the game down the left side. That's at the feet of Jorge Gutierrez, the left wing back getting up high, but he passes backwards. And Panama with the early spell of possession here in the opening minute. On our coverage of the World Cup for Valvoline, the original engine oil and official supporter of the 2026 FIFA World Cup. Croatia and Ghana have kicked off in Philadelphia as well. And a bit of wet weather around the east coast of the North American continent today. So our game being played in the rain, persistent rain. And just trying to get a look at the Croatia-Ghana game. Can't tell if it's raining. It might well be. It's not that far away from New York. Long ball forward from Panama to the edge of the 18-yard box. Getting back there first was Nico O'Reilly. Mark Gay is there to help him out as well. Hooked over his shoulder and out of play for a Panama throw. Up on the right wing, taken quickly and thrown backwards to Fidel Escobar, who plays his 100th international game today. Fidel Escobar plays his club football for Saprissa, which is the biggest team in Costa Rica. He's 31 years of age. He was in the team of the tournament for the Gold Cup in 2023, which is the major tournament in North America. And he's got his first minutes here at this World Cup. It's England in possession right now. Anderson goes out to the right, looking for Kwanzaa. Saka's out there on that sideline as well, standing on the halfway line. He was being held on to Bukayo Saka, so the whistle from Abdulrahman Al-Jassim, our Qatari referee, goes the way of England. And then we'll pass across the halfway line to Mark Gay. Into the centre circle for Kane, who's dropping deep, knocks it directly backwards to Ezri Konsa. And now Marcus Rashford on the left side, back into midfield for Kane. He wants to play the long diagonal pass from midfield out to the right. He sets a sizable task for Bukayo Saka, who's not up to it. It was a wayward pass from Harry Kane, and it goes out of play for a throw-in at left back for Panama.
1: Jordan, can you see Tuchel?
0: Yeah.
1: He's going absolutely nuts, and I'm assuming for Harry Kane, for playing that ball.
0: Here come England. They've won it back off the throw-in inside the area. Couldn't find the cutback cross towards Harry Kane.

0: And they'll pick up the rebound in midfield here, England. Mark Gay goes back to retrieve. Jordan Pickford's come a long way out of his box to throw his hands about and reorganise the field further ahead. Here's Saka on the right. Goes back to the halfway line to Elliot Anderson. And now Ezri Konsa in the centre of the park. These two teams have met once before at the World Cup as well. Back in 2018, that was the second game of the group stage. It was Panama's first ever World Cup participation, 2018. And it was a 6-1 win for England that day. Harry Kane scored a hat-trick. Long ball into the 18-yard box from Rashford. He was looking for the run of Jude Bellingham. Comes off his chest, took a touch, I think, off Panama's defence once. We'll get the reverse look at this one. And it was, yep, just a toe on it from Jose Cordoba. So it goes behind for a corner to England. It'll be from the left side of the field here for England, all in red today. Declan Rice, normally the set piece taker for England. Elliot Anderson, trusted with those duties today. Swings it into the back post, headed up by Escobar. Not away just yet. Harvey was there as well for Panama. And he's got it back here, Carlos Harvey, who goes backwards to Gutierrez and puts it straight out of play. Loose pass from Panama. England still in their final third here with a throw. Taking their time over the throw in, and I think they've taken too much time. I think they wasted the allotted time duration there, and it's been turned over to Panama.
1: 6 minutes and they're into wasting time. Hopefully they're not going to hide the ball in the corner as well. You know, I'm seeing an England team that are passing the ball a little bit crisper. I think that's one of the things that they didn't do. They allowed the game to fall into a slumber. But yeah, the speed of the ball, it's moving quickly. But they had 80% of the ball against Ghana. And they had 19 shots at goal to Ghana's 2. Mm. And they didn't win. So that, just that finishing, apart from the fact that they're maybe a little bit loose out wide at the moment, it's just that final ball.
0: Konsa to Konsa. Be mindful of the pronunciations there. Two very similarly named defenders for England. Jarrell Konsa and Ezri Konsa in defence for the three Lions today. They've turned it over. Harvey in midfield for Panama. Gets overrun by Anderson. And England will try and counter the other way. Bellingham has to go backwards through the traffic to just relieve some pressure. It's a neat little move on to get around Rodriguez. And then he gets brought down, Jude Bellingham, as he was beginning to stride into Panama territory. And it's going to be an England free kick. Tomas Rodriguez, the striker, who gets his first start at this World Cup. Up front, the number 9, dragging Bellingham to ground. England will slice it across midfield. Anderson comes out to the left for Nico O'Reilly. And now it's Marcus Rashford around the top of the 18-yard box. Wriggles away, gets a shot on target. And diving down low to his right is Orlando Mosquera, the goalkeeper, and keeps it away from his bottom right corner. It's good work. Ball laid from Marcus Rashford to get that shot off.
1: Yep, the switch was good. It was positive, and the reason you switch it is because you want to attack the ball on the other side. Rashford has taken a couple of touches, and he's got a strike at goal. That's the speed of the game they need to maintain.
0: 7.5 minutes into this one, nil all. Cross comes in from the corner, parried away by Mosquera, and the follow-up shot from Bukayo Saka. A little off balance as he struck it on the right foot, and it's swerved out of play for a goal kick.
1: You know, everyone says, oh, they've got a problem out wide. The problem I see playing out wide, and I've done it in midfield, it's not as if you can dictate the game. If you don't get the ball, how can you do anything about it? It's not as if you're in midfield in the middle and you're screaming for the ball and you're organising people and you can influence the game more. And out there on the touchline, as these wide players are, just give it to him. I felt sorry for Gordon. He didn't get any ball at all.
0: Panama attacking down the left. No, they won't be. It's just gone out of play. as they thought they were in behind the English defensive line on the flank. Called back for a throw-in. Thomas Christiansen is the head coach of Panama, who does have experience in England. He used to be the boss of Leeds United for a small period. So he knows the lay of the land in England. Long ball from defence to attack for England. Right over the top to Marcus Rashford, down the left edge of the area. Crosses it to the back post, and Bukayo Saka was the target. Just a little too shallow of him. And it's chested out of play by Jorge Gutierrez for another England corner.
1: Wow, two moments Rashford's had. Two strikes on goal. But he's forcing the issue now. He made that run forward. He demanded that ball rather than standing there on the touchline and going, you're going to pass it to me.
0: Corner now from England's right. Taking the corner kick on that far side will be Bukayo Saka to swing it in. As the rain continues to fall in East Rutherford, New Jersey. He goes short instead. Saka gets it again to the front post. He goes, skims it low, and the goalkeeper was there ready to collect and throws it out quickly to the right side. Chasing after it is Joel Bárcenas, the midfielder. He's being held onto by Consar as he's making his way down the right sides. And the whistle has gone in his favour, Bárcenas. Just a bit too much shirt pulling there from Ezri Consar on Bárcenas, who's got the captain's armband today. And the regular captain, Anibal Godoy, is on the bench for Panama, the 36-year-old. And presents a good opportunity.

0: Free kick that he won. He's wide on the right. Has to swing it in towards the back post. England's defence comes together. They don't get the header away initially. The secondary ball, though, is cleared off. And now Bellingham will try and chase this one down towards the sideline. He was tackled by Cristian Martinez agriculturally from behind. Bellingham goes to ground. And it will be England's possession.
1: He does all the work with the ball. I didn't say he was an expert without it, Martinez. When he gets that ball, he just lights up the place. I hope he does it today. But on that last free kick, there were 9 England players on the edge of the 18-yard box. And the reason is they've obviously been told, do not concede a goal. Make sure that at the bottom of this game, we do not concede a goal. We don't want to be chasing it. So if it takes 9 behind the ball, that's what we do.
0: Nil all here between England and Panama on our coverage of the World Cup, brought to you by Valvoline, the original engine oil. And nil all between Croatia and Ghana as well. So the group standings, as the ball goes back to Pickford on his goal line, just clears it away as the pressure was coming toward him. His clearance in midfield has been retrieved by Amir Murillo. England are on top of the group on the live standings. Ghana second, Croatia third. Panama have already been eliminated. And there is a very strong chance that the third place team in this group can progress, particularly if Croatia can get a point in their game against Ghana, and indeed on the live standings, because they are tied at nil all right now. They would be going through on 4 points. So it's England and Ghana on 5 points, separated by goal difference, and Croatia on 4 points right now, which will put them in the round of 32, the Croatians. England on the left flank. Rashford tips it forward towards O'Reilly, who has to go backtracking down the sideline, backwards into midfield. England will go towards the centre circle and find Mark Gahey, the centre-back. Passes it short and forwards to Anderson. Standing a few metres in front of the halfway line, Elliot Anderson takes a look to his right side. He goes backwards to Gahey, goes from left to right over the centre circle to Konsa, then short to Jarrell Kwanzaa at right back. Attempted to thread the ball through the channels towards Bukayo Saka, and Andrade's got himself in a pickle here. He's outnumbered 2-1, and he's done just enough to win himself the free kick, and Panama get away with a very nervous moment there. And play on quickly from the free kick. They go across the back five towards Murillo on the right, elevates it over the top down the touchline in the Tomas Rodriguez path, and it's out of play.
1: You know what, Jordan, at least it's playing into England's hands in a way. Unlike Ghana, who sat back and parked that bus right on the edge of the 18-yard box, you can see this back five of Panama. They're pushing up forward a little bit. They're making sure that they squeeze the gap in midfield so that England can't play as much. I think they're doing well.
0: They have, yeah. It hasn't been a bad opening 15 minutes at all for Panama. Playing in a 5-4-1 formation, Panama. England a 4-2-3-1. Bellingham spreads it out towards Saka, who collects it near the corner flag on the right side. Starts to angle his run inward towards the 18-yard box. Gets the shot away to the near post, and covered off by Mosquera, the goalkeeper. Another near post attempt from Bukayo Saka, angling his run in from the right flank. And again, the goalkeeper up to task.
1: His service is better now, isn't it, Jordan? Out wide, you've got Rashford. As soon as he gets that ball on a switch, he goes at the fullback. Saka the same. And that's what all these so-called pundits who've played in the Premier League are saying. We need it quicker and we need it positive. As soon as you get that ball, wide players, you have a go at the nearest defender.
0: Saka's shot just ever so slightly off target, but the goalkeeper not taking chances at the near post. On that previous attempt, England will start again in midfield. Anderson carries it across to the right side for Kwanzaa. Goes short down the sideline to Bukayo Saka, who wriggles past one but not the second line of defence from Panama. And Carlos Arbi takes over. Now Martinez, he can try and split the gap between the midfield. Gets a lucky ricochet, plays it in. They might have a chance here, Panama, and he just couldn't get his feet sorted, Jose Luis Rodriguez. He was in towards the top of the 18-yard box and he got tangled up and he lost the ball before he could shoot.

0: and England retrieve.
1: I don't think their blood pressure went up, but their heart stopped. But yeah, just a nice little warning that England, sure, push players forward, be positive, just make sure there's one or two players behind the ball.
0: Jose Luis Rodriguez with that attempt scored 3 goals during qualifying to be their equal top goal scorer in the qualification phase, along with Jose Fajardo. England in possession. Panamanian chant in the crowd, matched by England's chant now. A battle on the park and in the bleachers. Foul committed by Panama. Foot just left in there by Harbi. And then a little shove from Fidel Escobar as well. Gives England an opportunity here as Bellingham's been knocked about a few times. A free kick for England in an area that's just a bit too far out. So the quick free kick is taken towards Kane, back post, and his cross into the area cut off of Carlos Harvey and behind for a corner.
1: I think the reason they got Kane in that position is because the free kick was played quickly. Panama player hadn't gone back the full 10 yards before the cross was played in, so it's all about speed. It's speed of ball, it's speed of player.
0: Kane was actually offside there, but not acknowledged by the officials. So the corner taken here for England. Anderson's corner is knocked away by Panama, picked up by Kwanzaa in the centre of the park. Diagonal ball towards Rashford on the left, cut out by Gutierrez, and then the whistle goes against England. Anderson fouling in midfield. Nil all Panama and England, nil all Croatia and Ghana. This is Group L on the final day of the group stage at this 2026 FIFA World Cup, brought to you by Valvoline, the original engine oil. Knockout stage begins tomorrow. There's just a single standalone game tomorrow in the knockouts, Canada and South Africa, which we will have for you here on SEN. Free kick by Panama in their own half, looped into England's territory and dealt with comfortably by Mark Gay. Gets it back from Nico O'Reilly and starts to meander forward here. Gay passes to O'Reilly on the halfway line near the left touchline. Goes backwards, Rashford to Gay. Panama press slightly. Easily does it by Rashford. Across to Consar, who punches it out towards Rashford again, who's made up room on the left side. Starts to run towards the area, and he's cut off by Carlos Harvey, who's putting in some hard work in midfield already, in centre mid. He's ushered towards the sideline, and he gets overhauled by Rashford, tracking back. Possession back with England. Anderson plays it between the lines. Bellingham goes centrally towards Rashford, tips it backwards to Anderson. Saka's got it, tries to cross it in down low towards Kane, and it's hooked away by Panama.
1: Harry Kane's doing his usual stuff, wandering into the midfield, isn't he? You're a central defender for Panama, you're thinking, well, should I go? Should I not go? If I do, there's a big gap behind me.
0: Good chase down by Rogers in the centre. And here is Kane again, just in front of the halfway, in front of the centre circle. Plays a short pass to his left to O'Reilly. Now Konsa out to the right for Saka. Kwanzaa is out there. Tries to give it back to Saka. Loose ball and taken over by Rodriguez. Runs out of room, out of play, throw in.
1: Crowd love those moments, don't they? A nutmeg or a Maradona turn or a Cruyff turn. That's what people want to be. They want to be entertained, don't they? Even with all the structure in the game now, just give us something that most of us can't do.
0: Give us some dazzle.
1: Yeah.
0: Cross comes in from Panama, punched away by Jordan Pickford. The delivery was from Murillo. And then in midfield, Harvey is again in the challenges with Jude Bellingham in the wars. Those two will be battling it out all day, I'm sure, in the centre of the park.

0: Free kick to England, taken quickly. O'Reilly to Konsa, and then Anderson goes to Kane, then loops it over the top towards the run of Rogers, and Mosquera, the goalkeeper, off his line quickly and read the bounce well. Now can Panama progress out of their own half? They've done so with some long balls, but playing it along the ground has been a bit tricky. Long shot comes in from the right side from England. Jude Bellingham tried to catch the goalkeeper off his line from long range and miscalculated his angles and distances. Out of play, goal kick. Mosquera along the ground to Murillo, the right wing back of Panama. Swings his way past O'Reilly. Tries to split the gap between O'Reilly and Gaye, and the free kick not called. England can continue on here. Rogers taps it back towards Saka. His shot was blocked by Gutierrez. Bellingham chasing after it, gets it on the right flank. Panama getting back desperately. England's probing around the edge of the final third. Kwanzaa back out wide. Cross comes in. It's dealt with by Hardby, and Panama and try and get it clear. No great urgency there from Escobar. And now they'll just thump it away and long. Panama. Pickford comes out of his area and slices the clearance out of play. It'll be a throw from a decent area here for Panama.
1: Danger now, Jordan, is that Panama are doing... You could tell them why the boos are ringing out, or do you reckon we could all assume that we've got a madness break?
0: I think we can all assume that we've got a hydration break here. They've certainly been the most vocal about it, the English fans at this World Cup.
1: No, I agree. What's the point of this now? Why?
0: Making their displeasure known. A hydration break on a rainy day.
1: Yeah. I don't know what Popper thinks, but we were playing so well and we had such momentum in that last game. And the drinks came, and all of a sudden it's like we've got to start all over again. And we've got to get used to playing the ball to each other. And once you've got some sort of momentum, and they have a momentum graph, and it always seems to change as it gets to the drinks break.
0: Yeah.
1: It blows my mind. Hopefully we never see this again.
0: Well, I know UEFA have said that none of their competitions will feature a hydration break, so we won't be seeing it at the Euros or the Champions League. It's not going to become a UEFA thing. So it's one organisation that have ruled against it. As we wait during this hydration break, let's have a listen to some of the best moments of the opening 22 minutes, including Bukayo Saka's attempt on goal. Bellingham spreads it out towards Saka, who collects it near the corner flag on the right side. Starts to angle his run inward towards the 18-yard box. Gets the shot away to the near post and covered off by Mosquera, the goalkeeper. Those are the best moments so far. Bukayo Saka's attempts. Croatia and Ghana still at nil all in Philadelphia as well. They're about to take their hydration break. So the group... The order of the group standings remains the same. England first, Ghana second, Croatia third, and Panama, who were already eliminated, are last. Hydration break just about over. England will qualify as group winners if they win today, and Ghana failed to win. England will go through as runners-up if they win, and Ghana... win and finish above England on tiebreaker rules. So because England and Ghana drew, Ghana can still overtake England if they score more than England do in their game today, because it does then go to goal difference. So Ghana still have the chance to finish first in the group. England can also finish as runners-up if it's a draw here today and Ghana win, or if it's a draw and Croatia win, or if England lose, of course. So there's more opportunities for England to not finish first and finish first in the number of permutations, but I suppose on paper you'd look at England's team against Panama and think they should be winning this one, and Croatia-Ghana match a bit more evenly matched.
1: Did you think, or say in the pre-match, that England could be playing Senegal and then either Mexico or Ecuador?
0: That's correct, yeah. As it stands right now on the live tables, that's, yeah,

0: outward look. England played and beat Senegal in the 2022 World Cup in the knockouts by there was multiple goals. I think it was 2-0, maybe 3-0 it was, that round of 16 game. And then they lost to France in the quarters. And the hydration break. Panama get a shot at goal from the left side. It was Rodriguez who tested Jordan Pickford. Dove across to his right, covered the near posts, and Jose Luis Rodriguez had that one on target on his left foot, and Pickford parries it away from the bottom corner.
1: There haven't been chances that are 90% sure and hitting the back of the net, but they every now and again they just get that ball in that front third, and you think, oh, here we go. There's always that expectation they're going to do something special.
0: Panama, the only team not to score a goal at this World Cup. All 47 other teams have. Can they score here today? Corner for Panama comes in. Header flying at it was Ezri Konsa. Didn't get anything on it. Picked up by Martinez on the right. And closed down by Rashford. Throw in coming up for Panama in their final third, right wing. Martinez wants to take it quickly. It does. Brings it in now and it comes off... Jude Bellingham for another throw to Panama. Murillo at right wing back takes the throw, brings it inside the area. Harvey's turn and shot is off target, rolls up the side netting and goes out for a goal kick to England.
1: Well, I think Tuchel will be quite pleased with this, apart from the long ball that Harry Kane gave 60 yards and it went out for a throw-in, and the shot of him was absolutely going off his head. I don't know whether it was because of Harry Kane's ball or because of the run that wasn't made, but I think he'd be happy, certainly happy if you compare it with Ghana, that's for sure.
0: England attacking here down the right side. Bukayo Saka is making his way to the byline. His cross takes a deflection, might have come off him last as well, Bukayo Saka, and it's gone out of play. But another dangerous run made by Bukayo Saka on the shoulder of the defence and in behind the lines, but he was just shuffled wide. He goes out for a goal kick.
1: It's a Achilles injury that has kept him in doubt, isn't it?
0: It has been, yeah.
1: That is, that's a very difficult injury. It's not as if you could go to the physio a couple of times and have it fixed. So I wonder what his mindset is. That doubt, oh, did that hurt? Mm. Am I-

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2: Bellingham spreads it out towards Saka, who collects it near the corner flag on the right side. Starts to angle his run inward towards the 18-yard box. Gets the shot away to the near post. And covered off by Mosquera, the goalkeeper. From the hydration break, Panama get a shot at goal from the left side. It was Rodriguez who tested Jordan Pickford. Crosses in, headed up and away by Andrade. Saka chases it down. Gets the lost cause on the right wing. Anderson swings in another ball to the area. Rashford goes up and misses the header. Rashford's free kick is just wide. Just wide from Marcus Rashford to the right. Not by much, though. The goalkeeper had to make a move. 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Panama and England, it is nil all at the break. 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
4: Well, considering the what's at stake, nothing for Panama, really, other than pride, I think they're doing a very positive job. Cordoba at the back is pushing everybody forward. They seem very disciplined. They're not happy to sit on the edge of their six-yard box. And it can be challenging, especially if you haven't got the ball. And when it does go forward, have you got the players up there who can keep it? It's not their way. It's not like the old big centre forward who, like Mark Viduka, who can hold the ball up. So it's a very difficult place to be in for Panama at the moment. They'll appreciate this 15 minutes, but they'll be positive. And England won't be frustrated either, even though the scoreline is zero. I see a lot of positives, especially after the criticism that they copped in the Ghana game.
2: Big moments of the game are brought to you by Liquorland. Game on, drink sorted, legendary. Liquorland, broadcast sponsor of SEN's coverage of the FIFA World Cup 2026, official radio broadcaster. What was the biggest moment from that first half to take away?
4: The biggest moment? Well, down the left-hand side seems to work. I think Saka is making a difference. And you've got Rashford making a difference too. And that was one of the big problems that they had with Gordon on that side. It was just not happening. And I think they've got it right now. I just wish they'd get to the byline and cut it back.
2: Mm. Is there something that England need to change with how they're shaping up on the field? Is there too much congestion up on the edge of the box that they need to try and free up? What would you change in the second half if you're Thomas Tuchel?
4: Yeah, it is very difficult, especially when you get more and more players deciding that I'm going to make sure this ball doesn't hit the back of the net, so they go and stand in front of the 18-yard box. But, you know, there's been a couple of times in midfield where Harvey and Vecinas have been crowded with England players. And you can see what's happening. They're drawing these Panama players into the middle, and then with one pass, they've spread the game over 75 yards. So it looks congested, but I think England have a reason for doing so.
2: Is there a goal for Panama in this game?
4: There is. When they get it, they're in that front third, you think, go on, shoot, do something. Mm. And you just need somebody to pull the trigger, because I reckon they've had three moments where if they'd have beaten that last player, if they hadn't taken a second touch. So there's lots of ifs happening at the moment, but they do have that potential. What I am disappointed at, after pumping him up, is Martinez hasn't had a touch of the ball.
2: Yeah, not in any dangerous areas, has he? Yeah, I agree with you. Yeah, it's been few chances, but when they have gone forward, they've actually looked a bit dangerous and have pushed that English defence to run back towards goals. So there might be something on a breakaway for Panama in the second half. That is our halftime thoughts, or those are the thoughts of Paul Wade at halftime.

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9: Perfectly timed, right back as they've kicked off for the second half here on SEN. Jordan Canellis and Paul Wade with you for the call of Panama and England on SEN's coverage of the 2026 FIFA World Cup, and we are underway in the second half. Scoreless in this game, and a 1-0 lead for Croatia over Ghana in Philadelphia in this in the other Group L match means that England's position in top place in the group has been they've been shuffled down. Croatia now have top spot in Group L. England are in second and Ghana are in third. So right now as it stands in the group, it'll be Croatia to play Senegal. This can all change, of course, with the results later today. But right now, it's Croatia, Senegal, and England, Portugal in the round of 32, unless England can do something about that here in the second half. We'll go through the starting 11s in just a second. Panama have made a change. Thomas Rodriguez, the striker, has come off, and Jose Vajardo has come on, the man who started the previous one of the previous two games and scored three goals in qualifying. And he is on, so a change up front for Panama. Paul Wade, our expert on SEN for Valvoline, the original engine oil. What do you think changes here? What do you think happens in the second half here?
10: I had a sneaky look at the stats, right? Nine shots for England, three shots for Panama. Shots on target, two each. So you think, yeah, there's plenty of ball, there's plenty of attempts, but none of them are testing goalkeepers. I thought, well, you know what? That's the feel I get, that they're not creating those moments. Corners, they're absolutely smashing it out of the park. Five corners to one.

0: Houston, our expert here on SEN's coverage of the World Cup. Ghana and Croatia underway for the second half. Ghana have made a few substitutions as well. They'd like a result to hopefully not finish third in their, for their sake. The 11s on the park here for these two teams. For Panama, they're lining up in a 5-4-1 formation, and they change their striker, as I said. I'll get to that in just a minute, as Carlos Harvey has played a ball out to the right towards Martinez. The ball's just taken him a bit too close to the sideline. O'Reilly chases him out there. Martinez continues on to the byline, taken to grounds. No whistle from the referee, and England will clear their lines, and it gets taken out of play. For Panama, the goalkeeper, Orlando Mosquera, the back five. At the right wing back position, Amir Murillo. The three centre backs, Fidel Escobar, Jose Cordoba, and Andres Andrade. And the left back is Jorge Gutierrez. In midfield, Carlos Harvey and Joel Barcenas. On the right wing, Cristian Martinez. The left wing, Jose Luis Rodriguez. And the striker was Tomas Rodriguez. He's come off, and Jose Fajardo is the striker now. I'll get to England's team in just a second. Wade, just take us through that challenge between O'Reilly and Martinez. He's worn the full brunt of that, hasn't he, the Panamanian?
1: Every time you see a player go down, I always say, get up. Well, Martinez, who I've been mentioning all morning, my favourite player because he's so proactive, he's gone down on the byline, I don't know, on the edge of the 18-yard box, and I'm not quite sure who it was that landed on top of him, but fair square on the top of his, on the side of his head. He's up, he's walking, but gee, it looked nasty.
0: Yeah, it was. Nico O'Reilly of England, the left back, was the one who landed on him. As a cordial shaking of the hands between the two players. So he's back up and good to go. He will come from the field for a moment, though, as are the new rules that have been introduced into football as of the last couple of weeks. So it'll be a minute before he can come back on. So down to 10 men for at least 60 seconds here at Panama. As play resumes, England's in their own half. Nearly give it away there from Anderson, who just gets it into the feet of Harry Kane, who turns and sprints ahead. He plays Marcus Rashford in down the left flank. Rashford starts to angle in towards the 18-yard box and runs into a dead end. Jose Cordoba was there, stood his ground, and dispossessed Marcus Rashford in one clean swipe. And Panama's counter-attack comes to nothing. Pickford will boot it away. It was good defending from Panama to stop Marcus Rashford in his tracks.
1: It was. He was in full flight, wasn't he? It's very difficult to defend when you're running back at the speed that Rashford is running forward. Just on that Martinez issue and the wasting time, we know why the wasting time is in place, but if you've got Martinez who's genuinely been crushed by somebody falling on his head, he has to go off, but then has to stay a minute off the ground. So he's been punished for something he had no governance over.
0: Oh, there's a chance here for England. Bellingham's played in towards the 18-yard area near the 6-yard box, but he's just pushed wide on the angle, and Panama were very quick in defence to win it back. And now Martinez down the right for Andrade. It's come out of play. Anderson got his body in the way. Throw in for Panama on the halfway line. Panama in midfield. He is Carlos Harvey down the left. Gutierrez goes back into defence. That's with the goalkeeper Mosquera. The English team on the park at the moment hasn't been changed at all with any subs from the start of the game. So as it was to begin the game, Pickford in goals. The right back is Jarrell Kwanzaa. The centre halves are Ezri Konsa. Just be mindful of the pronunciations there. Kwanzaa and Konsa. Gay is the other centre back, and O'Reilly is the left back. The midfield of Anderson, Bellingham, and Morgan Rogers, who comes in for his first start at this World Cup. Cross comes in here for England. Panama have to get it away from defence and nearly turned in for an own goal. They've just somehow got away from that precarious moment. Andres Andrade tried to clear it away, hit the body of, I think it was Jose Cordoba, and nearly ricocheted in for an own goal. It just spooned up over the bar at the last second, and England will be asking themselves how they not go up 1-0 there.
1: The Panama players were patting each other on the back.

0: Actually, there's a hint of handball there. Did it come off the defender's arm?
1: Oh, no. Yeah,
0: you think?
1: Andrade, just a little flick of the elbow outwards away from his body, and it caught the ball. That is a good shout. Oh, no VAR looking at it. Play continues on. So they get away scot-free on two counts there, Panama. Just to finish that England lineup, the front three of Saka, Rashford out wide, and Kane, the striker. And Panama escape. And it's still Panama 0, England 0. And the first yellow card of the match has just been shown. And it's going to Ezri Konsa. He'll be feeling a bit unlucky as Jose Fajardo had a good handful of his shirt, and then Konsa's retaliation gets him booked. Saka on the right. His pass infield is cut out straight away by Fajardo. And now, pardon me, it was Fajardo who got yellow carded. So, Ezri Konsa not booked, I beg your pardon. It was the Panama striker who's gone into the book for the initial hold on the shirt of Ezri Konsa. And Panama's foray into England territory was taken out of play for a throw. Crossfield pass from Panama to the left. Konsa rises up over his man there in Jose Luis Rodriguez and takes him to the ground. The whistle goes in favour of the Panamanian.
0: Well, when you're going up for a header, you're always in for a clash, whether you get an elbow to the head or a clash with the other head. But when you know you've got a player running at you and you're standing still and you know this 50-50 in the air is coming, there's only one place you're going to end up, and that's back on your bum. Tell you what, though, Jordan, this crowd is so quiet, isn't it?
1: Yeah.
0: Are they nervous? Are they... Well, they can't be cheesed off because I don't see any booing.
1: Cheap giveaway from Panama. Marcus Rashford running at the Panama defence. Strikes on the angle and hits the outside netting. There's a picture of frustration right now. Marcus Rashford, who's been running at the defence all day. He's not been given many friendly angles to work with. He's been kept wide to the left edge of the box. And that, again, was a shot from an acute angle, which he couldn't squeeze between the goalkeeper and the near posts. And a goal kick to Panama is the result.
0: That's very good defending, isn't it? To take Rashford further and further away, make the angle less and less, especially at that speed. Done a terrific job.
1: 55 minutes played, 10 minutes into this second half. It's still Panama 0, England 0. For Valvoline, the original engine oil, an official supporter of the 2026 FIFA World Cup. Turnover in possession from England. Here's Rodriguez for Panama, who strikes it, and it curls just wide of the top right corner of Jordan Pickford's net. A good look from Jose Luis Rodriguez, who has been one of the more dangerous attackers for Panama in this contest. Cutting in from the left onto his right foot and just missing.
0: That could have gone anywhere, but honestly, that when that ball leaves your foot, you just know that it's going to go close. And Rodriguez, he had his hands to his head once it missed that top right-hand corner. But classic shot when you get the super slow-mo from behind the player. And it just curls wide of the top right-hand corner.
1: Plays his club football for Juarez in Mexico. So he's familiar with this part of the world. He's been there since this time last year, just completing his first 12 months. And they call him Puma. Puma. Showing his predatory instincts there. Rodriguez. Goal kick here for Panama. Crowd getting very excited for some reason, not quite sure. No subs. Here's Harry Kane, who's played in and saved by Mosquera. There was a quick ball from midfield, played through to Harry Kane, who shot from right to left across the goalkeeper, but he was equal to it, Mosquera. Second ball comes in for England towards Kane at the back post. Touches it down. He's got his back to goal, 18 yards.

0: yards out. Quanta on the right, taps it back to Anderson. Cross comes in, back stick, headed up and away. And whistle goes Panama's way. And Orlando Mosqueda keeps his sheet clean, the Panama goalkeeper.
1: It was a comfy height, wasn't it? But yeah, it had some power behind it. Usually you see Harry Kane go on the floor, far post. I think it was going pure power there, just smash it.
0: The big orange gloves of Orlando Mosqueda, who has been the number one goalkeeper for Panama for the last 4 years. Stung the palms and pushed it out wide to the right to keep the scores at nil all. Panama winning the ball in midfield now, winning some of these midfield battles. They've got a little space to work into. Carlos Arbi runs into a dead end though as Anderson came across and cut him off. There are two players down behind play, one for each team. Anderson continues to stride forward. Plays it across to the left for Bellingham. Now to Rashford. Wants to shuffle, and his pass was put behind Bellingham. O'Reilly will tidy up in midfield and reclaim possession for England. They'll start again. Rashford down the left, goes short to the feet of Bellingham. Little step over to the byline. He runs along it, and he's crossed into the area. Takes a big deflection. Out for a corner to England.
1: Why would you pass a ball out to the left when you've got all the space in front of you? You're just outside the 18-yard box. Why would you not belt that? What could possibly be going through your mind when you pass that? And on the flip side of that, how well are Panama doing, apart from the occasional time they give the ball away in the midfield, to squeeze up, be brave enough as a back four or five, to keep squeezing up and keeping the gap between players, especially in midfield, really close. I am so happy with them right now.
0: There'll be a break in play as Jose Luis Rodriguez, the Puma, has been looked at by the physios, Jarrell Quanta as well. So those are the two players I mentioned in midfield who had gone to grounds. Quanta has two physios with him looking at his right leg, the lower right leg, and Rodriguez is also holding the lower part of his leg. Hopefully get a replay of the incident which happened just off the ball. The hour mark, 60 minutes played, Panama 0, England 0. Over in Philadelphia, it's Croatia 1, Ghana 0. No change in the score there from halftime. Petr Sucic scoring in the first half for Croatia to have them right now on top in the group standings.

0: will progress to the round of 32. Panama were already eliminated at the end of the second round of matches. Both players are back up on their feet. Jarrell Kwanzaa has been shown a yellow card for his involvement in that coming together. He's got a heavy limp on as well, Jarrell Kwanzaa. And this becomes a little more concerning now for Thomas Tuchel, who's quickly running out of fullbacks. He is going to bring on Jed Spence and Noni Madueke here, Thomas Tuchel. So Kwanzaa clearly not fit enough to continue on. Reece James is out with a hamstring injury. He'll be out for the next game as well. They've ruled him out for a week. And for the time being, as play is about to resume, England will be down to 10 men with the absence of Jarrell Kwanzaa for injury. Corner for England after that last run into the area from Jude Bellingham. Will be an outswinger away from the goalkeeper to the penalty spot. It's hooked in for England. Jude Bellingham stuck out a left foot and guides it in into the bottom corner. And at long last, England break the deadlock in New York, New Jersey. It is Panama 0, England 1. Jude Bellingham gets the goal.
1: Six corner kicks and they got one in the end. And now we see England fans happy and jumping up and down and big smiles on their faces. There were a lot of people in that six-yard box when that corner came in. It was Lotto, really. He could have fallen to anybody. But Bellingham, the man they all look to for those special moments, wasn't the prettiest. He was being manhandled there. And he's just stuck out his left leg, almost just trying to get anything to the ball. Got his toe, bottom left-hand corner.
0: Jude Bellingham adds another goal to his World Cup tally. It's his third goal at World Cups, his second at this World Cup. He scored against Croatia in the first group stage match. He scored against Iran 4 years ago. And he scored here today against Panama to give England the lead. And the Jude chant goes around the New York, New Jersey stadium, filled with 82,000 people. And England, with that goal, have gone back to the top of the group. 1-0 to England after an hour. England on top of Group L. Croatia to second, Ghana to third. And the substitutions have been made. Jed Spence comes on for Jarrell Kwanzaa. And Noni Madueke has come on for Bukayo Saka. First time we've heard the stadium this noisy. Panama have a free kick. They go to the back post. It's a loose ball in the area, cleared away by England. Panama not long after the restart of play with that free kick, and they'll get the second ball into the area. Here's Carlos Hardeby on the right edge. Plays it into a central area. The shot was a free one to be taken, and there was a gap there on the left side of the goal face. That could have been punctured by Panama, and they failed to take their moment. England escape. It is still 1-0 to England.
1: I can't understand why he's had to take a first touch to hit it with the second. Why would you not hit it first time? By taking that first touch, he's had to wait for the ball to get into a position where he can strike it. And even then, he ended up rushing it. Surely just belt the thing, because he's only... Well, he was only 12 yards out from goal on a very good angle.
0: Amer Murillo with the strike, the defender. He's playing in game 97 for the national team. He's scored 9 goals before, hasn't scored since June 2024 in the Copa America against Uruguay. David Beckham's face comes up on the screen to the delight of the English fans. England on the left. Down the sideline it goes. Rashford to Kane. Loops a chip ball towards Rodgers. Cleared away by the Panama defence. Retrieved by O'Reilly. The back heel from Rashford delights. Here is England down the left side. Trying to get a ball into the box. Squared into Kane. Takes a touch. Finds some space. Shot was blocked. Never reached the goalkeeper. Panama defence came together and shielded away. Out of play for a throw to Martinez.

0: this is going to be tough, Gordon. When you're under the pump like this, when you're starting to get tired because you've been chasing seven passes out of ten, now you've got to, what do you do? Do you get the back four, five to come out and squeeze the midfield so you don't have to run as far? Or do you drop off like Garner did and hope that you could counting get England on the counter-attack? I don't know. It's a frustrating time. It's an exhausting time. This is where mental toughness comes in. This is where experience comes in. How are you going to do that? It's all right, the coach sitting on the sideline there, but as a player, you've got to make it happen.
1: Paul Wade, our expert on SEN, over 80 caps for the Socceroos through the 80s and 90s. Great to have him part of our coverage. Brought to you by Valvoline, the original engine oil. And Jude Bellingham, the goal scorer after 62 minutes for England, who have again got it on the left flank. Cross in towards Kane to double the leads. And just like that, the goals are coming now for England. Harry Kane scores. He becomes their outright greatest World Cup goal scorer with 11 goals at the World Cup. And in the 67th minute, it is now England 2, Panama 0.
0: It was just pure size that got Harry Kane that header there. He was being picked up. It was very, very tight. But as soon as that ball came in, it was just his strength, his height. He just moved the defender out of the way, and it was a great header.
1: Jude Bellingham sent in the short cross. Just lifted it up right onto the heads of Harry Kane. He ran in behind the defence. Jude Bellingham took it down the left edge of the area, shuffled out to his left foot, and then Harry Kane was right there in the perfect spot, edge of the 6-yard box. And as you've described, Paul Wade, he was too big for Andrade in front of him. Jumped up over the defender and headed it back past the goalkeeper from whence he came. And it's England 2, Panama 0. England strengthen their holds on the top spot of Group L.
0: Now what do you do? You've conceded another goal. It's the same old problem. Panama have been doing it so well all day, just pushing out, squeezing the midfield, and they got caught with Rashford down the left-hand side on a ball through the back four. And, yeah, they've paid the price. Are they going to sit back? Do they have the energy to push forward? This is a turning point. This could be an absolute bloodbath, or one where Panama walk off the ground thinking, you know what, we did our very, very best for that.
1: Hydration break has been taken here at the New York, New Jersey Stadium. And England's two goals coming 5 minutes apart in the 62nd and 67th minute of this clash, in the last break of the game. And now Panama, who were already out of the World Cup, they're not any chance to make it into the round of 32, but they just would like to score a goal. They're the only team to not hit the score sheet at this World Cup. Meanwhile, in Philadelphia, around the grounds, it's still a 1-0 lead for Croatia, who lead Ghana in the 67th minute of that game as well. Petr Sucic scoring in the first half. Well, while we take a little break and the crowd are in full voice now, let's have a listen back to the goals from England just a moment ago. Will be an outswinger away from the goalkeeper to the penalty spot. It's hooked in for England. Jude Bellingham stuck out a left foot and guides it in into the bottom corner. And at long last, England break the deadlock in New York, New Jersey. It is Panama 0, England 1. Jude Bellingham gets the goal for England, who have again got it on the left flank. Cross in towards Kane to double the leads. And just like that, the goals are coming now for England. Harry Kane scores. He becomes their outright greatest World Cup goal scorer with 11 goals at the World Cup. And in the 67th minute, it is now England 2, Panama 0. The goals for England in this second half for a 2-0 lead. Thomas Tuchel is making one more change here at the hydration break. It'll be Eberi Ezra coming on for Jude Bellingham. So the Arsenal man gets a few more minutes at this World Cup. Made just one appearance so far at the tournament, and Bellingham has done his job. He'll be coming off. Meanwhile, there's two changes for Panama as well. Asarias Londoño is coming on, as is Ismael Diaz as well. And coming off is going to be Jose Luis Rodriguez, who has been trying to run a mark as much as he can on that left side, but to no avail yet, as they still haven't got a goal. And also coming off is Joel Barcenas, the central midfielder. So two changes for Panama, one change for England as play resumes here to start the second half, or to resume the second half, I should say, after the hydration break. Start the last quarter.
0: Hey, I tell you what, while that drink break was happening, the camera was focused on Bellingham. And I thought, what's happened here? What is... Because I didn't know then that he'd been substituted. I'm thinking he's not happy to be taken off here. I don't think he sees this give himself a rest as a positive. He wants to be out there when that final whistle goes.
1: Yeah, he's been one of the main damages in this second half. He's just feeling his rhythm. What is in store here for the remainder of this second half? 72 and a half minutes played. And it's Panama 0, England 2 on the scoreboard for Valvoline, the original engine oil. Spence looks to play it forward, cut out by Panama's defence. Hardaway takes it up to the halfway line, goes clashing into Anderson. Both go to ground, whistle blown.
0: Going to make two substitutions, Jordan. The last instruction I would give them as they go on, don't you dare stop running. I don't care where you run.

0: the game. If you run and run, eventually the ball will come to you, and that's where you can start having an influence.
1: Here come Panama again down the right sides. Ndonyo getting central for Panama. They've added the attacking talents after that hydration break, and they've got numbers at the edge of the box. The shot is blocked initially by England's defence. It'll be recycled again by Panama down the right flank. And they try and work a ball in. Gutierrez. It comes in now towards the penalty spot, and Diaz rises up. His first involvement of the game is to get a head onto it, but he heads it over the bar. Out for a goal kick.
0: That's the sort of chance that they've created all afternoon, isn't it, really? You're there, the chances of you hitting the back of the net are less than 50-50.
1: The two players that Panama brought on, both of attacking intent, Ismael Diaz, who's a left winger, plays for Leon in Mexico. He's scored 17 goals for the national team in 58 appearances, and the other one was Azarias Londoño, who plays in Ecuador on loan for Católica. He's only just scored the one goal for the national team, but he's a versatile forward, can play anywhere along the front three. They've won the ball back in midfield again here, Panama, and they can move down the right side. It's not great speed yet to this attack, but they've got numbers starting to come forward here. Here is Diaz. Got Martinez over the top. He chips it to him inside the area, taking the ground, Martinez. Play goes on, and the shot is just wide from Ismael Diaz, who has been getting involved in his first few minutes. There was a certain portion of the crowd that thought that had gone in as it hit the back of the net, but off the back of the advertising boards. And Ghana have just taken their first goal in the game and have tied things up in Philadelphia against Croatia. So it's now Croatia 1, Ghana 1 in the 73rd minute of that clash. And that changes the group standings again. I'll just take a look at the live table, or has it? I'll wait for the updated scores, but I believe it would put Ghana ahead as the day started, back into second position in the group. Corner here for Panama. Lifted in towards Londoño at the back post. Couple of headers across the area. They can't bring it to ground yet. Jed Spence heads it up and away. And then cleared of the 18-yard box by England. Picked up in midfield by Gutierrez. Cross from Martinez comes in. Looking for the back heel at the front post was Diaz. Martinez keeps it alive. And Diaz's shot gets underneath it. And he spoons it up and over. And it's over the crossbar. Ghana have gone ahead in the group of Croatia. So it's as it was again at the start of the day, with England first, Ghana second, and Croatia third. And they're just going to have a look at the VAR here, as the goal was put in by Derek Luckerson, who was one of the late inclusions into the Ghanaian team as a injury replacement player on the eve of the tournament. And the VAR is just waiting to confirm that goal for Ghana. Jed Spence here for England, moving forward, plays it in the inside right channel, looking for the run of Morgan Rogers. He runs out of space, ball goes out of play, goal kick.
0: Well, you know Ghana are going to finish the whole 90 minutes with enthusiasm, don't you, when they play?
1: Mm-hmm.
0: Especially that, I'll never forget that game against Panama, and they scored in the 95th minute. What a moment that was for the fans as well as the players.
1: Yeah, Caleb Yurinci in the 95th minute for Ghana against Panama back in the first group stage game in Toronto. A goal still being looked at by the VAR in Philadelphia. Meanwhile, here in New Jersey, it's Martinez on the ball. A lot more possession since the hydration break for Panama. They've got it in defence with Escobar. Plays an aerial pass down the right side, and Ismael Diaz called for offside. The VAR is looking at the offside in the Ghana-Croatia game. There were one or two runners offside, but not the goal scorer for my reckoning. Well, I'm just keeping one eye on that game. Here's Jed Spence on the right for England. Cuts to the byline. His cross is a bad one. Floats over the goal net and into the space behind the advertising boards.

0: on the goal, out for a goal kick. Ninth minute of the game. SEN's coverage brought to you by Valvoline, the original engine oil.
1: Tuchel just got off the bench there and clapping his hands as if to say, come on, boys. I wonder if he's feeling this. You know, if the tide's changed a little bit. They don't look as if they're going to concede a goal, but they certainly haven't got the possession they had before. So it's making him feel good too, knowing that at least he's looking as if he wants a little bit more urgency from this England team.
0: Panama on the left. Looking for Gutierrez down the left sideline. His pass up the line was chopped out by Jed Spence. The goal has been given in Philadelphia, so Ghana do have that goal. Did look onside. There were one or two runners offside initially, but none of them were the goal scorers or involved in the play. So it is a one-all scoreline between Croatia and Ghana, which means Ghana have leapt ahead of Croatia. So Croatia have tumbled from first into third again in this group stage.
1: You hear the noise, can't you?
0: The crowd now know here in New Jersey.
1: It's not a bad idea, you know. Because not everybody can be on their phone. Like when Manchester City won it. Remember that? Remember Manchester City won the league for the very first time and everybody was on their phone. This is a good idea. I love it.
0: That's right. That was Manchester United against Sunderland, I think it was, on the same day. And everyone was on their phone waiting for the Man City result. We've played 80 minutes here in New Jersey. It's Panama 0, England 2. Jude Bellingham getting on the score sheet first and then Harry Kane next. Floating ball forward towards Rashford, who can't control on the edge of the box, and it has been blown dead for offside. Just to recap, England first in the group on 7 points, Ghana second on 5 points, and Croatia now fourth on 4 points. All three teams would be going through as it stands into the knockouts, but the positions have changed a little bit. Whoever finishes second in this group as things stand right now would play second in group K, I think it is, with Portugal and Colombia. Group K is indeed correct. Those games get underway in less than an hour from now. Actually, it's a 9:30 a.m. kickoff, so very, very tight turnaround. Cristiano Ronaldo is starting for Portugal. No Bernardo Silva again for Portugal. Vitinha is in midfield. No João Neves for Portugal. Ruben Neves starts instead in Portugal's midfield. England on the right. Ball at the feet of Noni Madueke, who gets to the byline, works across in, headed away by Escobar, chested down by O'Reilly, looking to poke it into the path of Kane. The defence was there to pounce upon it here for Panama. Now a ball played over the top into the England half. Can they get their runners onto it here, Panama? Diaz chases it down, but very cool under pressure was Mark Gaye. Put his body between the striker and the ball and passes backwards to Pickford.
1: That must be so frustrating if you're a defender or especially a midfielder. The ball goes forward and the ball didn't need to be played so far forward. But you lose it and all of a sudden you've got to start chasing all over again.
0: A couple of changes being readied by Thomas Tuchel on the sideline. We're going to see Jordan Henderson coming on for England and Ollie Watkins as well. The final two changes for England in this match. Panama on the right. Rio is out there. Tips it infield towards Martinez. Back to Murillo again. Martinez comes infield to Cordoba, top of the centre circle. Out to the left for Andrade, whose cross is hooked away by Spence. Picked up by Kane. Turns and plays it into the path of Veza, and then the foul in the back play Was it a foul? Yes, it is. Yellow card has come out. And it's going to be Andres Andrade who goes into the book for his challenge on the run of Morgan Rogers through the middle of the park. And so the centre half of Panama goes into the book.
1: We've seen one of those given a red card, haven't we? One and one with the keeper, and he was brought down. But that was so far away from the goal when it happened that there's no way in the world he was going to be sent off. But it just shows you England have got that that confidence going forward, but just having to be careful at the other end.
0: Huge save just got pulled off then by the Ghanaian goalkeeper and Benjamin Asare to keep the 1-1 scoreline intact. England's making two changes. Harry Kane and Elliot Anderson both going off. And Jordan Henderson and Ollie Watkins coming on. Jordan Henderson was an interesting pick for Thomas Tuchel into this World Cup. The 36-year-old who's playing at Brentford now after 2 years out of England. Playing for Al Ettifaq in Saudi Arabia and then Ajax for a season as well. And gets a couple of minutes at the end of this game here in what is his 12th World Cup game, in his fourth World Cup he's been to. And Croatia have just scored from a corner, so right after that brilliant save from Benjamin Asare, they have just scored again, Croatia, so the change in the group comes once more. Croatia will now jump ahead of Ghana. It's Nikola Vlasic who has just scored, the Torino midfielder. And Croatia now will go ahead of Ghana and back up into second in the group. They respond immediately to Ghana's equaliser a few minutes ago. England's here down the left. Henderson making a run forward. Cuts it back towards Rogers, top of the box. Watkins is battling away. It's still in the area here for Panama. Finally, they get it clear. And Murillo will play it down the right sideline. Now there's some space for Panama to try and run into. England close that space down very quickly. Still going along the right edge of the field here, Panama. And the challenge on Londoño comes in. He's taken the ground. And it was a very enterprising run from Arias Londoño down the right.
1: All right, when you've got Ollie Watkins sitting on the bench and you can bring him on in a situation like this, isn't it? So it just shows, I think that's why a lot of people are getting excited about England at this World Cup, because if you do have depth like that, then it can only be a positive.
0: It's been a long time, number two behind Harry Kane, Ollie Watkins. Here's Madueke on the right flank, into his left foot. He tried to play it in towards Ezra. Loose ball picked up by Spence. Back to Ezra again, who's run into a dead end of Panama defenders. Retrieved by O'Reilly on the left. Henderson back to O'Reilly, backwards to Gaye. And England will retreat into midfield. 86 and a half minutes gone. Panama 0, England 2. England right now on top in Group L. A neat little move down the far sideline. They can move forward again here. Rashford, can he try and get it onto his right foot? He doesn't. Never pulled the trigger the first time and ran out of opportunities as he continued to run. Spence to Madueke, crossing to the back post. Now the shot from the back stick for Marcus Rashford, and he couldn't connect. Got a foot to it, but didn't hit it sweet at all. And it just flops off the side of the boot and behind for a goal kick.
1: I think we've got an England-Ghana situation here where Ghana sat behind that ball. They weren't coming out. I think this Panama are starting to do the same thing but this is not meant. They have to. They are running out of legs, making more substitutions, but again, chasing that ball. And with so many England players within shooting distance, once you do win the ball and it does go forward, you've got no energy to get up there and support it.
0: Last two.

0: of Jorge Gutierrez, the fullback, and the central midfielder Carlos Harvey. And he's bringing on Eric Davis and Alberto Quintero. And the final moves made by Panama as they look for the consolation goal to try and score a goal this World Cup. Cross comes in from the right towards the back posts, and it's gone past everyone, out the back and out for a goal kick. The only goal they've scored at a World Cup themselves was back in 2018 against England when they lost 6-1, and Philippe Baloy scored in a 6-1 defeat in the second group stage match of 2018. They haven't been able to score at this World Cup. The only other goal they were able to put in was an own goal in that 2018 edition. They lost 1-0, 1-0 in the first two games of this tournament and trailed 2-0 here. All 47 other countries have scored at this tournament. They've got 90 seconds of regulation time plus whatever's added on for injury time at the end of this game. And a little frustratingly as well, for Panama, one of their best players in Coco Carrasquilla has not made an appearance at this World Cup. He was named in the squad. Here's Diaz, shoots from a long way out, and that goes out to the right. A goal kick for Jordan Pickford. But Carrasquilla is arguably their best player. He was one of the standouts at the most recent Gold Cup in 2023, and was named in the squad but has been battling a groin injury and hasn't made any appearances at this tournament, and he could have been a difference maker for Panama.
1: Well, assuming it's going to stay 2-0, I think Panama can walk away knowing that, you know, they've done a good job with who they are, where they are, to concede that goal against Ghana in the 95th minute, to be up and against an England side who are coming off a very disappointing performance against Ghana. In fact, their media tore them apart. Fans weren't happy. So this is the reaction that they're getting. So I would not be disappointed. I would be disappointed, but I wouldn't want to throw my membership away.
0: 6 minutes added on at the end of this second half as England's are moving into first position, moving into the round of 32 and moving into the final third here. Rogers played Madueke in. He couldn't finish as the goalkeeper came out and closed off the angle from close range. And now Panama will try and lump it forward. A long ball played towards the edge of the box. Might this be the chance for Panama? They take their moments, but it will be rescinded as the flag has gone up. Jose Fajardo thought he had just given his country their one glorious moment at the very end of this tournament for them. And the flag has gone up to deny them the chance, and it is a very tight call for offside.

0: just, what, half a yard too early?
1: Yeah, if very
0: again,
1: tight.
0: They show Tuchel's head again. He's grabbed his cap and put his head down. I don't know what point that was in the lead-up to that that goal or no goal.
1: He took it well as well. Did Fajardo. Nice ball too from the left. Nice long expansive pass from Eric Davis on the left side. One of two players, along with Alberto Quintero, who got subbed on a moment ago as well, that actually play their football in Panama for Plaza Amador, which are the biggest team in Panama. And just won the most recent league title. Here's Spence on the right. We've played 2 minutes of the additional six at the end of this second half. Panama chasing down a consolation goal. They've won the ball back on the halfway line. The field is just being broken up a little bit now as players start to fatigue and the sting comes out of it for England. Long ball played forward. The diving header has just gone past the efforts of Fajardo again, who threw himself at the ball. And it just went beyond him and out the back. And it's gone out of play. Would it come off last? Pickford might be a corner here for Panama.
0: You know what? I think he could have got to that.
1: Corner comes in and it's a bad corner. Didn't get to anyone in the 18-yard box. It actually hit the side netting of the near post, so never really reached anyone. Went out straight in and straight back out again.
0: Yeah, they're just showing that offside for the goal. And what was it? A foot?
1: Yeah, offside.
0: I shouldn't say a foot, should I? I should say...

0: Fidel Escobar got his hip to it. We'll go through the rankings of the best third place teams as Ghana will go through on 4 points. Makes today a very nervous watch for fans of Iran and South Korea and Algeria as well, who can move into those rankings with a favourable result later today. Cross comes in from the corner for England, headed up and away, and the foul goes against England. Eric Davis goes to grounds. Free kick Panama with just under a minute 30 to go in this contest. Mosquera will send it forward for Panama. Try and give them one last roll of the dice. Ismail Davis has been held. No, the flag's gone up. So England will go forward and have one last roll of the dice. Here's Watkins on the right side of the box. Trying to twist and turn his defender. Gets to the byline, cuts it back. Mosquera stuck out a big right foot. And it's kicked away back into midfield for Martinez. Less than a minute to go. It's 2-0 England. They will win, but will Panama score? They're the only team to not score a goal this World Cup. Can they get the last-minute Cinderella story for their nation to take back to Central America? They take the free kick quickly. England want to keep their clean sheet, of course. Escobar out to the right. Murillo has it. Plays it down the right side. They're inside England territory here, Panama. Back to Murillo on the underlap. And clipped away by Henderson. And that will be it from East Rutherford, New Jersey. England will go through in top spot in Group L. Panama don't get the goal they wanted to see at this World Cup. A goal from Jude Bellingham, open proceedings in the 62nd minute for England. And then he set up Harry Kane just 5 minutes later for his record-breaking goal. He is now the outright top goal scorer for England at World Cups, going past Gary Lineker on 10 goals. Harry Kane scoring his 11th goal in World Cup football. And England's into the round of 32 by way of finishing first in Group L. At full time from the New York, New Jersey Stadium, it ends Panama 0, England 2. And we keep an eye on Croatia and Ghana as Croatia lead 2-1. So they're fighting for second and third now in the group, with Croatia leading, and that game is into the fifth minute of 7 additional minutes of injury time. I'm just having a quick double check to make sure that Ghana can't finish first in that group. They can, but they'd need a plus 4 goal differential swing in their favour, so it's less than likely now with 2 minutes to go. So they are playing for second and third with the 2 minutes ticking down. Jordan Canellis and Paul Wade with you here on our coverage of the FIFA World Cup, brought to you by Valvoline, the original engine oil. And Wadey, a 2-0 win for England is against a plucky Panamanian team who are certainly better at this World Cup than they were in 2018 at their first appearance. It's the result we thought would happen, an England win.
1: Yeah, there's no doubt about that. I think going home on the bus or going back to the hotel on the bus for England players will be a happy one. There'll be lots of noise and lots of discussion about who we're going to play, what the scenarios are from here. But I think, well, even the media will jump on board as well and said, mind you, having said that, doesn't take much to be better than the Ghana game. But as far as Panama goes, I would be very proud of my football team if we went out on a performance like that. Gave absolutely everything. The back four, a five, squeezed up into midfield and killed that space for England to totally dominate. They got tired at the end. They dropped back, but they were still putting their bodies in front of shots. Well done. Well done.
0: Football's coming home. It's being blared around the New Jersey, New York Stadium in front of the pretty much full crowd here. 82,000 is what this holds, and it beats about every seat filled, I'd say, especially for England games. They've been selling like hotcakes, these ones.

0: As everyone comes across from the UK, just keeping a last eye on this Ghana-Croatia game. Ghana trying to throw everything forward to get the equaliser, which would see them up into second position. And there's 10 seconds left in these 7 additional minutes of injury time at the end of the second half. It's nearly a good ball into the area from Fatawu, the speedy left winger, and he's blazed it over the bar from out wide. Don't know if that was a cross or a shot, and that's probably the last chance that Ghana will get. So we'll just wait for full time in that result there and give you the final standings of Group L. And indeed, the full time whistle has gone in Philadelphia. And so it is Croatia who beat Ghana 2-1. And the final placings in the group have been confirmed. There's the 3 green lights go up next to England, Croatia and Ghana's names. And they are all into the round of 32. So England finish on top of Group L with 2 wins, 1 draw, no losses. A 6-2 goal differential, or 6-2, sorry, goals, 4 goals against ratio, plus 4 goal differential, 7 points overall for England. Croatia finishing second with 2 wins, 1 loss, 5-5 goals for and against, so 0 goal difference and 6 points. Ghana finishing third, 1 win, 1 draw, 1 loss, 4 points in total, 2-2 goals for and against, so 0 goal difference. And Panama finish in last with no wins, no draws, 3 losses, no goals scored, 4 goals conceded, negative 4 goal difference and 0 points. And that is how Group L finishes. And I think after all that, Wadey, pre-tournament, you would have said England make it through. You said even this ageing Croatia team with the expanded knockouts probably squeeze in. And Ghana would be the question mark. Can they make it? Can they be one of the third place teams to go in? And the answer to that is yes.
1: Yes. Yes. And they're third on the third best team. How good is that? I am very, very happy. You know what I'm also happy about is that Iran are in as one of the third best teams. Because after what happened to them yesterday, it was always going to be tough. But I would have been absolutely gutted if I'd have gone out on that drama against Egypt.
0: Has that been confirmed that Iran are in?
1: Good question. Don't well. That's what I'm reading here.
0: If you're seeing it, but I'm happy to go with it. We will confirm. But
1: if I've got it wrong, I didn't say it. Scored 3, conceded 3, yeah.
0: I think that there's still 3 spots left.
1: Yeah. Oh yeah.
0: In the round of 32.
1: Yeah.
0: And there are still 2 teams below them yet to play. Sure. So it might. I don't think it's been confirmed yet because Algeria and the Congo are both below them in the third place table, and they can both jump ahead, so I think it's still going to be a nervous wait.
1: Very tight.
0: Yeah, for Iran and South Korea, by the way, who are the 7th and 8th ranked teams of the 3rd place nations at this World Cup. Alright, Wonderwall is now on the playlist in New Jersey, and England will go to all the pubs and bars around the area. There's many of them in Manhattan that they'll be filling out in the coming hours to celebrate England finishing on top of the group, winning 2-0 today against Panama and making it through to the round of 32. And the knockouts begin tomorrow on SEN. We'll talk about that in a second, but we'll recap this game. On the other side of this, our coverage brought to you by Valvoline, the original engine oil and official supporter of the 2026 FIFA World Cup. Back with more and the thoughts of Paul Wade next on SEN.
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7: This is the global game.
8: Bellingham spreads it out towards Saka, who collects it near the corner flag on the right side. Starts to angle his run inward towards the 18-yard box. Gets the shot away to the near post. And covered off by Mosquera, the goalkeeper. From the hydration break, Panama get a shot at goal from the left side. It was Rodriguez who tested Jordan Pickford. Crosses in, headed up and away by Andrade. Saka chases it down. Gets the lost cause on the right wing. Anderson swings in another ball to the area. Rashford goes up and misses the header. Rashford's free kick is just wide. Just wide from Marcus Rashford to the right. Not by much, though. The goalkeeper had to make a move. Cross comes in here for England. Panama have to get it away from defence and nearly turned in for an own goal. They've just somehow got away. 55 minutes played. 10 minutes into this second half. It's still Panama nil, England nil. Turnover in possession from England. Here's Rodriguez for Panama, who strikes it and it curls just wide of the top right corner of Jordan Pickford's net. Here's Harry Kane, who's played in and saved by Mosquera. Will be an outswinger away from the goalkeeper to the penalty spot. It's hooked in for England. Jude Bellingham stuck out a left foot and guides it in into the bottom corner. at long last, England break the deadlock in New York, New Jersey. It is Panama 0, England 1. Jude Bellingham gets the goal for England, who have again got it on the left flank. Cross in towards Kane to double the leads. And just like that, the goals are coming now for England. Harry Kane scores. He becomes their outright greatest World Cup goal scorer with 11 goals at the World Cup. And in the 67th minute, it is now England 2, Panama 0. And that will be it from East Rutherford, New Jersey. England will go through in top spot in Group L. Panama don't get the goal they wanted to see at this World Cup. At full time from the New York, New Jersey Stadium, it ends Panama 0, England 2.

0: time from our match of the day coverage here this morning. England a 2-0 win over Panama in Group L. Jordan Canellis and Paul Wade with you here on The Global Game on SEN. 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In the other game in Philadelphia in this group, it was a 2-1 win for Croatia against Ghana. And so England go through on top spot in Group L. Second will be Croatia. Third is Ghana. Last and eliminated is Panama. All three teams from first to third go through to the round of 32. So we will see England, Croatia and Ghana in the knockouts. As we get into the post game, it is time now for the shootout.
1: The post game shootout. 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Energy!
0: Jordan Canellis and Paul Wade with you. Wadey, your thoughts just at the end of the game, immediately after seeing that that England win over Panama. How'd they be feeling about it?
2: Well, the biggest problem was that their left, well, that's what everybody said, their left-hand side. So that's why they got rid of Gordon and put Rashford on. I thought to myself, well, this is working. This is working. It's so they've solved that problem. Saka on the other side, he made a difference as well. So out wide, they're getting things right. But that's what Tuchel said. He said, why should I punish everybody? We just need to keep working on the processes. So from that point of view, the coach will be happy. The players will be happier. And the fans, well, they're just almost in relief. Well, at least we finished top.
0: How would England be feeling when looking at the last two games in combination? So the first game against Croatia was just a good shootout, and there was a good match overall. It was a pleasing match to watch from a neutral fan perspective. But the frustration against Ghana, and then today it took them a little while to finally break down the barriers of Panama. How would the technical staff be coming away from both of those games combined after in conclusion?
2: I think they'll come away quite pleased, to tell you the truth, especially that with that first game. I thought against Croatia, everybody was on fire and they were probably first game, let's go, you know, we are England, we're going to win it. But tempered, you know, not arrogant, but just that confidence. And once Ghana hit, they realised very quickly that not everybody is going to be as polite as the Croatians who wanted to play themselves. So that was a good test on how we're going to break teams down that do that. And as you get further and further, it gets cagier and cagier. You think to yourself, well, we got to start working on that at training. So they see that as a positive. And today, a lesser opponent, I think, but yeah, that's a real confidence builder, knowing that out wide you have solved problems.
0: The round of 32 obviously now beckons for all of these teams in Group L and 32 of the 48 teams in the World Cup. England, would there be many changes that Thomas Tuchel would be making ahead of their round of 32 clash, whoever that is against in the next stage?
2: Well, I think the fact that he could bring on Ollie Watkins, because I would love to see him with an England shirt on. Not many times does Ollie Watkins play with Harry Kane, but I think there's just going to be so many people jumping out of their skins to want to be a part of this. Medawecki, I didn't mind Medawecki. I know Saka did a good job, but I think that's going to be a real challenge for Tuchel to actually come up with a solution there. But solid at the back. Reasonable in midfield. Good to see Jordan Henderson on there. But, all in all, I will ask, I want to know what Bellingham was thinking when he got dragged, because he was walking around in the drinks break in a not happy mood. So, but then again, if he's angry that he got substituted, then that's a good thing, as long as he doesn't let it affect everybody else in the squad.
0: I mean, I don't think he'd have. I mean, I think it's just the competitor in him, wouldn't it? I think it's just him wanting to stay out and play more. He was obviously had the goal, had the assist. He was feeling like he was on top of the game. It's, I don't know. I,
1: he might have been unhappy, but I honestly think it was probably just a wise move of Thomas Tuchel to say, you've done your job, come off, get your body ready for the round of 32.
2: Yeah. Oh, as he walked past a couple of players, they patted him on the back. So I'm putting two and two together. You're looking miserable. I'm patting you on the back. Something might have gone wrong, or you're quite right. He is a fiery character. Maybe he's just, hey, why me? I should have been on there when the final whistle goes. And there's nothing like being there when the final whistle goes.
1: Just having a look towards the days ahead and when England play. They will play next on Thursday morning. So it'll be a 2 a.m. kickoff for us here in Australia. So very early for you England fans. 2 a.m. on Thursday, the 2nd of July. So this upcoming Thursday. So they've got a slightly shorter break, given the how expansive this tournament is with the 48 teams and now a round of 32. Some teams have long breaks, some teams have shorter breaks. There are some teams that will be coming off about a 4-day break from their last group match to the round of 32. In the case of Australia, we've got like a 7 or 8 day break from our last game a few days ago to our next game. So varying days in between, which I'm sure some players, fans, pundits will end up picking up on and noticing and complaining about, or whatever the case may be. But that's just a look ahead to the next English match. So Thursday. So it's about 4 days or so. All right, that's point number one, the feeling in the England camp. Point number two that I've got for you, Wadey, is what's the best midfield combination for England? So we didn't see Declan Rice today. They kept him off, just protected him, making sure his body's ready to go for the knockouts. We saw Anderson playing in midfield as the deepest player. We saw Jude Bellingham, who started alongside him but played more advanced. And we saw Morgan Rogers in that team. Is Rogers and having two more attacking-minded central midfielders the way that Thomas Tuchel will go, or do you think he'll restore the pairing of Rice and Anderson?
2: Yeah, I think he'll do that, to tell you the truth. I thought they work well. They know that they've got to sit a little bit. As long as they are in constant contact with Bellingham and when he can go, but hey, there's going to be times when you don't, so sit back. There's enough experience there with Anderson and Rice to be able to run that for the, well, they're not going to be able to do it all because, as you say, yeah, 8 games to win this thing. If they're going to win it, the midfield are going to be working hard and they will have to make changes.
1: So Rice to come back in. And then you said Rashford starts now ahead of Gordon on the left?
2: Yeah, I
1: agree.
2: I do. Sadly, because I love Gordon. I love what he brings to Newcastle. I love when I looked at the friendlies and I thought, yes, that's the sort of winger I want. Taking fullbacks on, get bodies in the middle. And then they say, oh, it didn't work. He's not positive enough. Well, give him the ball. Just give him the ball. Mm. Having said that, Rashford must be feeling very good, and I'm sure England fans will be feeling the same.
1: The next point is Harry Kane. So he scores again for England. He scores his 11th World Cup goal, and he goes to the top of the World Cup tally for England. He was already their all-time leading goal scorer.

0: scorer in all games. And now he's got the most World Cup goals for England's passing Gary Lineker, who had 10. Harry Kane now has 11, so he sets the new record. Is he the greatest striker England have ever had?
1: Oh, gee whiz. That's a tough one. I guess on paper you would say yeah, because of the goals, because of the stats. But there are a lot of strikers, Gary Lineker and Bobby Charlton, and there's a few of them that could stand up and take that mantle. But, you know, what a freak. Mm. How he does it, I will never know. You can't coach that. I've heard that so many times. You can't coach that. But there must be something you can do to become a Harry Kane. Do you know what I mean? It's not as if he's involved in the game all the time. He doesn't make those runs to receive the ball all the time. He wanders into midfield. He times his running coming back in front of the goal. Just like Tim Cahill. How did Tim Cahill do it? All the time.
0: Yeah. Yeah, it's a lot, I guess with experience comes the smarts, right? Football IQ is something that you can constantly develop. Even when, you know, as you age, your body starts to fail you, but IQ is always there. And I mean, even in this day and age with sports science and the greater knowledge in conditioning, your body fails you a lot later these days for these players. So Harry Kane, who's 32 years of age, still moves very well. But he has, and you mentioned this as well off the top, he comes into midfield, he picks up the ball in midfield, he can start the play himself. Like, he's not just a striker and a goal scorer, he's a playmaker.
1: Yeah, yep. He's a vital link, there's no doubt about that, but you're not going to see any highlights of something that Harry Kane does as he drops into the middle of the park. You'll always see the ball hitting the back of the net, but it's not as if he's played a brilliant 1-2, or he's... But you're quite right with his age. You can't do that anymore. But, yeah, it's just a pleasure to watch him score goals.
0: He is... He doesn't score too... Like, he scores some great goals, but he doesn't score too many outrageous, spectacular goals. For all the goals that he has scored in his career, there's a lot of just... He just does the basics right.
1: Yeah. Oh, it's a very good point, actually. Gary Lineker, he was another one, but... he said, I've got to make 11 runs because the one I don't take is the one that I could have passed the ball into the net. Romario was another one. How he scored, it's not as if you saw him working his backside off. I know tactics are different nowadays, but again, goal after goal after goal, but it wasn't always have to be a strike from 30 yards. It was tap-in after tap-in.
0: Mm. Panama, to focus on them for a second, how would you assess their game today?
1: I'm very pleased for them. I know there's going to be there'll be disappointment they didn't score, but I think the bus ride home won't be quiet. They will talk about the game against Ghana and the game against Croatia and this one here today, how well they did against a World Cup favourite, dare we say that, a World Cup favourite, but people were putting them in there. So to do that, to have the discipline, to keep squeezing England up from the back, and yeah, just positive stuff. That's all I can say about them.
0: Yeah, we referenced their last meeting against England, which was also at a World Cup in 2018. It was their second game of the group stage in Russia, and they lost that game 6-1. So they conceded 6 goals in the game. At this World Cup, they conceded 4 goals in 3 games. So defensively, they've obviously improved on that in the 8 years interim. Didn't score at this World Cup, though, but they did play good football. If you watched their game against Ghana, that was a close game and only separated by a 95th-minute winner for Ghana against Croatia. It was a one-goal win again for Croatia, and Panama probably had the better passages of play, played some nice, wide, long counter-attacking moves. And again today against England, they weren't bad. Like, there have been worse teams at this World Cup to watch than Panama. So I know that the overall record looks a bit bleak and you go, oh, they didn't win a game, they didn't score a goal, only, you know, lost 1-0, 1-0, 2-0. But there were worse teams to watch at this World Cup than Panama, I can tell you that.
1: Dead right. Hey, I wonder if being strong on the ball, shielding that ball, because you watched them today and they were quite easily knocked off the ball in a 50-50 duel.

0: didn't win too many headers. Very skillful, beautiful combinations. But I wonder if that's going to be a real factor for them going forward, that they physically can't compete. Ours is quite the opposite. We are more than happy to compete, but I don't think we can keep the ball as much as they did.
1: How do you improve on that?
0: You know what? I said it the last game. You know how miserable I was when they played Ghana? For us, it was just play the ball to players under pressure. All you coaches get small side, really intense small-sided games with goals at each end, a purpose, not just a game of possession. Real pressure, where pressure is me standing right in front of you and be able to touch you on the nose. That's pressure. Not standing 2 or 3 yards back going, oh, I wonder what you're going to do with it now, Jordan. So that's the biggest thing for me. And once you get that right, you can relax and play a pass that's going to allow you to keep possession of the ball. Because not only do we panic when we're under pressure, but we give it to somebody else who's under pressure. So, it's frustrating. They're only the nitpicking things that I like to come up with, because you've got to have a balance, don't you?
1: You do. What was the big moment of the match today, Wadey, for Liquorland? Game on, drink sorted, legendary. Liquorland, broadcast sponsors of SEN's coverage of the 2026 FIFA World Cup, official radio broadcaster. What was the big moment, the big turning point of today's game?
0: I think it was Harry Kane's header. I know that's so easy and everybody would be bored with that comment, but I thought that just sort of triggered it all, because the game was flowing. England were better than they were, but when they scored, you thought, yeah, now they start to believe.
1: Did you see that moment of the game? SEN says yes to going out after the game with DD. Cheap trips so you can do more. DD, broadcast sponsor of SEN's coverage of the FIFA World Cup, official radio broadcaster. I don't know if you picked up on this during the game, Wadey. I heard it and I looked at my producer, Paul, here, who looked at me, and we both picked up on the same thing. I reckon it was around the 70th minute mark-ish, 80th minute. Did you hear a duck in the background?
0: I know what you're going to say.
1: There it is.
0: All right, I'll tell you what happened. It was me, right? I've got my mobile because I want it, like you. You've got to know what's going on at the other ground and what are the stats and all that sort of stuff. But what I didn't do, and I'm always doing it, I didn't turn my alarms off, because that's my medication alarm for my epilepsy. So if I don't take it, I'm in all sorts of trouble. But again, that's my memory. You know, my memory's getting so bad.
1: That was you. I didn't mean to set you up. I thought that was
0: No. It's true. You know what you've just done now? You've made me put that at the forefront of my mind every time I stand in front of a camera now. But it's always happening. But I do need my medication. I did take it while you were commentating.
1: Okay. Good to know.
0: Yeah, thanks. No, but it's a very good point you make. Thank you.
1: I wasn't sure if it was a duck in the stadium. I know there's been a duck walking around Mexico that's like the unofficial mascot of this World Cup. Made its way up to New Jersey or what had happened there, but it was you all along. Okay.
0: All right, I'll change the noise. What could it be? A crowd noise, like a goal or something.
1: Let's pick out the goal of the match today, Wadey. I'll let you do this. All thanks to Valvoline, the original engine oil and official supporter of the 2026 FIFA World Cup. Which of the two goals was your favourite?
0: It was the header. I know the other one was just sticking your leg round the corner, but there could have been a head clash there with Harry Kane, because the defender was right in front of him. He did have to stretch to put his head on the ball. So, yeah, I would give that one.
1: All right, let's have a listen to Harry Kane's header.
2: For England, who have again got it on the left flank. Cross in towards Kane to double the lead. And just like that, the goals are coming now for England. Harry Kane scores. He becomes their outright greatest World Cup goal scorer with 11 goals at the World Cup. And in the 67th minute, it is now England 2, Panama 0.

0: The goal of the game was Harry Kane. Our goal of the match, thanks to Valvoline, the original engine oil and official supporter of the 2026 FIFA World Cup. And Paul Sebastiani, who co-hosted the pre-game show with me, had him in the hairdryer treatment, wanting to see him get on the score sheet and try and put Panama to the sword. And so he got the rev up from Paolo pre-game and followed through on that as well. So there you go. He's got his 11th goal in World Cup football. He's 82nd for the English national team. So we take a look now to the games coming up right now, as a matter of fact. It's not normal with it that we've had games come half an hour after the previous, but Colombia and Portugal are about to get underway in just a tick, as are Uzbekistan and the Democratic Republic of the Congo. Now, Colombia and Portugal, I'm pretty sure, have already qualified to the round of 32. It's just a question of whether DR Congo can try and get there as one of the best third-place teams. Uzbekistan have automatically been eliminated. So Colombia is definitely through, I know that, and Portugal are as well, actually. So they are both through. Uzbekistan are already out. So Congo need to win their game against Uzbekistan to make it through as one of the third place teams. And then we get Group J later today, which is Argentina and Jordan and Austria and Algeria to finish the day. But that's the race. Paul Wade, for the third place placings, is getting very tight. So we've got six teams right now that have been confirmed in via the third place: Sweden, Ecuador, Ghana, Bosnia and Paraguay, who've all got 4 points. And then Senegal are the sixth team, and they've got 3 points with a +2 goal difference to their name. Iran and South Korea will be waiting and biting their fingernails to ride the results of Algeria later today, and DR Congo right now. So, Congo, Uzbekistan, do you think Congo wins? I don't know if you know too much about Congolese and Uzbek football, Paul, yeah. But I'll ask you anyway.
1: With all the surprises that we've had, Cape Verde, I just think there's nothing guaranteed anymore. The Democratic Republic of Congo, who would have thought that they could make it this far? I mean, there's always a bolter, but I would never have picked them if they make it.
0: And then Austria and Algeria. Algeria just need a draw in that group there, because they're on 3 points right now. So if they draw, they go up to 4 points, and that's good enough to get you through to the round of 32. So it's a little unfortunate, Paul, that we've got two Asian teams from the AFC Confederation that could be possibly both knocked out today, Iran and South Korea. And it hasn't been probably the greatest tournament for Asian football, has it? I think just Australia, Japan, and South Korea, I think it is, who have all had one win each, and then there's no other wins for other teams.
1: Yeah, and they started quite well. I can't remember the stat exactly, but I was going to make the point at that stage of the World Cup that, hey, Asia are doing well again, because we've always had some great results, but it's the longevity of the competition. But yeah, in all, still got it. And I apologise for going too early on the Iran comment that they've made it. I just wanted them to make it because that must have been heartbreaking yesterday, the drama that unfolded with Egypt.
0: Yeah, there was an interview given by Ramin Rezaian, who was the goal scorer for Iran's one goal to make it the one-all draw scoreline yesterday. He gave a post-match interview, and it was in Persian or in Farsi, but it was translated on social media, and he was talking about, I mean, when they talk Iranians, they talk not about their football team but about their country and what football means for their country, and how he was so disappointed and heartbroken, and he used the word ashamed, like, we're ashamed that we didn't that we didn't win today, and that we didn't get the win for our Iranian people, and you know, we fight for Iranian people and you know what they've gone through, and he was using words to that effect. If you can find that interview on social media, listeners, I urge you to do that. It's got the English subtitles to it, and they speak so passionately about it, and they want so desperately to make the knockout phase.
1: Yeah. Graham Arnold says the same about Iraq. He says, here in Australia we have Greeks, Italians, Croats, but there are 60 million people hanging on your football team. And that's what the players are thinking. That's what Arnie was saying when he was interviewed, that it's all about them. So I totally get your point about Iran and their country. But that's taken it to a new level. Did you say they felt ashamed?
0: Yeah, he used the word ashamed, yeah, wow. Which is incredibly powerful, isn't it?
1: Yeah.
0: All right, we need to take a break here on our post-game show on SCN. We'll continue the conversation on the other side of this. You can send your text messages to 0433981116. We'll get to a few of those on the other side of this. 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

0: some of England's finest as England's winners today against Panama 2-0. Jude Bellingham and Harry Kane, the goal scorers for the Three Lions as they progress in top spot on group in Group L. The matches in Group K have commenced. Colombia and Portugal are underway, and DR Congo and Uzbekistan underway as well. So Colombia and Portugal have already progressed. They're just playing for group position now. So they're already mathematically in, but who finishes first, who finishes second is what's on the line between these two teams. And then DR Congo need to win their game to make it into the knockouts. They're on 1 point right now. Uzbekistan mathematically have been eliminated from the World Cup. But Congo, a draw not good enough. They need to win and they can qualify as, at minimum, one of the best third place teams in the third place standings right now, which is still has a bit of shuffling and moving about to do. Jordan Canellis and Paul Wade here. Paul, have you got your best on, your player of the match from today's game, the top three perhaps?
1: You know what? I've been waiting for you to say this. I would like to give it to Rashford, 3 votes. I thought he was terrific today, and he was probably terrific because when you're sitting on the bench, when you go on, you just want to make sure that everybody knows that you were a part

0: going to be boring because of him. O'Reilly, I thought he was terrific too.
1: Mm-hmm.
0: Because there was always problems down their left-hand side, and he was part of the equation that was it could have been working better. And I thought, good answer today. And Condoba, I think the central defender, when you're playing against a team as marauding as England, the easiest thing to do is to sit back. But you could see him. He had his arms out like wings telling everyone to push up and just squeeze. And I thought to myself, it's brave because the easiest thing you could do is go and stand up on the goal line. And it was well done. It was very that very rarely did they get back and create clear chances, England.
2: There we go. The 3-2-1 from Paul Wade. And I would agree, Marcus Rashford was very good. He gets the three. And O'Reilly, the two, who's been one of the new sort of revelations, I suppose, of English football over the last 12 or so months with Manchester City, firstly, and now the English national team, just 21 years old, is Nico O'Reilly at left back, and Jose Cordoba, who's 25 years old, the central defender for Panama, who plays his football at Norwich alongside our very own Mo Touré in the second division of English football. Update from around the grounds. Uzbekistan have scored with a lovely finish from Shomurodov, and that has made things a lot more tricky for DR Congo to try and qualify. That is an outrageous finish from Shomurodov from the tightest angle. He's looped it over the goalkeeper, and it's hit the inside of the side netting at the back post to make it 1-0 to Uzbekistan.
0: You don't want to be a goalkeeper getting in way of that.
2: That's a... That's an audacious shot to take, and the fact he scored is very impressive as well. So DR Congo, who need to win now, have to score at least two goals in this game to try and hit the front and qualify as one of the best third-place teams. What that does do is it helps the Iranian cause because it's, it makes the Congo's task at trying to overtake Iran in the third-place rankings just that bit more difficult. So Iran will be cheering on their Asian Confederation, fellow Asian team, and hoping that Uzbekistan can hold on to this win and get their first ever win at a World Cup. Still nil all between Colombia and Portugal. All right, before we go any further, it's time to get the latest markets from Sportsbet.

0: Oleg Salenko steps onto the World Cup stage and scores 5 goals. Cameroon can't stop him. History can't contain him.
1: You are watching one of the great World Cup scoring performances that you'll ever see by Oleg Salenko.
0: A record that still stands alone in World Cup history.
2: That was a Sport Nation Football World Cup moment.

0: World Cup for the very first time. And so obviously there's going to be a team that wins a knockout game for the very first time in tomorrow's clash, which is going to be a hard-fought battle, I'm sure, between the co-host nation, Canada, and South Africa, this match being played in LA.
1: Canada, definitely. There's one thing I have noticed, because you always talk about the crowd and being the 12th player, and but I really think that this is a fact. I think the noise that these hosts have had to be pushed along with has been amazing.
0: All right, we just watching a Ronaldo free kick from a long way out, and he's put it straight into the hands of the goalkeeper in this Colombia-Portugal match. So nil all in that contest there. 1-0 is the score for Uzbekistan after DR Congo's goal was ruled out a moment ago. Our coverage here on SEN brought to you by Allianz Australia, official insurance partner of Football Australia, broadcast sponsor of SEN's coverage of the FIFA World Cup 2026, official radio broadcaster. Thank you very much, Big Earl of the Techs as well, who's loving the coverage and has given you a big rap, Wadey. Well done, Wadey. Good listening.
1: Oh, thank you.
0: Thank you very
1: Even
0: much.
1: Even if my medication alarm went off.
0: Even
1: I bet they didn't hear that.
0: No,
1: that was very clever of you.
0: all right, with all that being said, let's do our final market update today with
2: Scotty and Izzy.
3: Do the Warriors still have their mascot running around?
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0: kickoff in Nagoya. Stolberg sends the pass away. They try a kick out to the wing. He's in acres of space. Oh, into the try. And it's given them a great opportunity to open them up again. And here's Riley. Dylan Riley, the try. And here's Howden. He's just short. Knock. Sullivan. Nice pass away, Mutt. Tsunaga, the fullback, and Matsunaga scores. Oh, just upended. Picks it up, goes again. Just a meter short of the line now. And in. It's Tikamaka Howden scores.
1: Did you offside?
0: He's milked a penalty here too. Caught them offside. But here's a chance for Knock to score. He's in. Game on. Oh, Kamara, oh, nicely done. What a no-look pass. And breaking tackles, Taha Kamara. What a try. The Māori All Blacks have hit the front. And now the ball's loose. Scooped up by Paoli. Referee will check, but this might be the moment that seals it.
2: Yes, a very good afternoon. Welcome into the Rugby Run on this Sunday, the 28th of June. Highlights there of the New Zealand Māori getting up and beating a Japan 15. They were down 31 points to 14. Came back to win 38 points to 31. That game played in Nagoya in Japan. Congratulations to them. Continuing to show the depth that I believe we do have in New Zealand rugby. Depth that at times is maybe not necessarily surrounded by the best coaching or necessarily the best pathways in recent times. It is